0: PG was going to come out and play? Oh, my dude, my guy, my dog, Omarion Hampton. 925 and a half rush yards. Are you freaking kidding me? Way over on that, Pat, at a minus 115. And you can cue the Smiths in the background, too. Stop if you think you've heard this one before, because that song title really applies to everything I'm going to lay out on Omarion Hampton. Again, he was ultra-efficient when he was on the field last season. A 25.6% missed tackle rate. Off the charts good. He was number 11 in yards created per touch. Number 11 in yards after contact per attempt. He is going to be the main man. He is going to be a money man. If you tell me on the over on this, the only thing that is going to prevent him from getting to 1,000 yards this season is a major injury, and it's going to have to happen early in the season. If you can guarantee me 13 games, he is going to crack the 1,000-yard mark, and all I need is 926 to cash on this, running behind a top-10 offensive line. Oh, the Omarion Hampton, gobble it up!
1: Oh, baby. All right, there you go. Sledgehammer for the second day in a row. Yesterday, it was me on Aaron Rodgers over passing touchdowns. Brad breaks it out for Omarion Hampton. We got to hit a break. I will say really quickly, Justin Herbert, over 3,600 passing yards. He threw it for 37-27 last year. That was with a shamble offensive line. If the line is healthy and Mike McDaniel comes in and Justin Herbert can't top 3,600 passing yards, then, trade him and get whatever you can back from for him. And again, that's assuming he stays healthy here, which he has largely been throughout his career. So Herbert over passing yards, my favorite play for the Chargers this year. All right, we got to take a break. We'll debate over under team wins after we talk with Shannon Farron, who's going to join us next, covers the Chargers. She's the sideline reporter, and she's also the host of Gary and Shannon on iHeartRadio. We'll talk with Shannon Farron when we return. Ask her some of the big questions revolving the Bolts heading into 2026. He's Brad Evans. I'm Pat Boyle. This is BetMGM Tonight on Westwood One Sports.
2: We know you're jonesing for some football just like we are. NFL training camps begin opening in 7 days. And yes, we're counting. You're home for the NFL. 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

0: Or listen to this. Here is the call on the second Argentina goal, which ends up being the game winner, which Messi assists on. Here is Andres Cantor, the famous Telemundo soccer broadcaster, nearly losing his mind, his voice, and his soul, perhaps. Take a listen.
1: Ah, Marca. 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
13: The risk of gusty showers and storms today will be isolated once again, mainly confined to the mountains and adjacent foothills with daytime heating, so they will be terrain driven. 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
19: Gone. Incredible. Absolutely incredible. Cinema. 310-840-4910. We'll get to your calls in just a second, but I did say we had a bunch of tweets that I wanted to get to. You could tweet me at PatBoyle44. Sports God says, tweets in, I say Argentina took it. And honestly, I say it's a damned if you do, damned if you don't situation, Pat, because I've watched soccer enough. That's how it goes. You don't possess the ball for 90 whole minutes, especially at that high of a level versus Messi and Argentina or France or Spain. If you get a 1-0 lead and it's 20 minutes left, you have to have a USA-type defense, or a Spain-type defense and lock it down. England's defense was always their weakness. Okay, I agree with everything you said, except for the USA-type defense. I mean, let's not forget the type of defensive performance USA put forth against Belgium in the round of 16. I mean, my God, it couldn't be worse than that. Their defense was good until that game. But yes, a Spain-type defense, that's the best defense in the world. And when you watch, if you watched in comparison the two games, and Zlatan said it, and I was thinking it, so I'm glad that Zlatan said it. He's been great, by the way. Him and Thierry Henry, they've been great. I'll leave it at that. I'll be kind. They've been great. Zlatan said, you watch these two games, it felt like today there was so much more disappointment in England because they had the game in the palm of their hands. Yesterday, Spain was just flat out the better team than France. And at no point when Spain went up 1-0 of the early penalty or even at any point in the second half, and they got the second goal, so maybe it's not completely apples to apples. You know, they got that insurance goal, but Spain never gave you the impression that they were just going to play prevent defense, to park the bus, to go into a shell. They continued to play their game. They continued to play possession. They continued to keep the ball away, frustrate France, push up, beat their press, create some opportunities. That's how they got the second goal. England didn't do that. And it wasn't even like their defense was their weakness, I guess. I mean, it wasn't like they had a bad defense, in my opinion. It was the mentality. It was the coaching decisions. And Thomas Tuchel, by the way, also tried to, you know, we changed nothing. What are you talking about? You changed nothing. You made nothing but defensive substitutions, and you put a fifth defender in the back. How could you say that? But yeah, I appreciate the it's a good tweet there, other than the USA-type defense from Sports God. Damned if you do, damned if you don't. I mean, so if he didn't go into a shell and England tried to go for a second goal and they got scored on, would people be criticizing Thomas Tuchel for not parking the bus? I don't know, but he did park the bus and it backfired big time. Michael Elinoff tweets in, really enjoying your show tonight. I've always liked your knowledge and energy. Looking forward to the Chargers interview. Mike from Baltimore. Yeah, so that was over an hour ago. Yeah, we had Shannon Farron's Chargers sideline reporter on. I thought that was a great interview. In case you missed it, you can rewind on the Odyssey app. You can download the BetMGM Tonight podcast. But appreciate the kind words, Michael. Appreciate the kind words indeed. And then let's get to your phone calls here. 310-840-4910. Ed is next up in Maryland on BetMGM tonight. What's going on, Ed? How you doing?
20: Hey, brother. How you feeling?
19: I'm doing good, man. How are you?
20: I'm good. Look, I'm definitely not a soccer aficionado. My expertise is more in football coaching. But, and I've been blessed to have been invited by guys that I've coached in my years to different events. I've been to, you know, Pro Bowls, things like that. But I'm going to tell you what. When I was back in, I think, in the 90s, they had a World Cup at RFK Stadium. And I'm going to tell you what, buddies of mine invited me there. I'm like, okay, I know nothing about what I'm about to see, but I I'm willing to go. And I can't even remember the teams that were there. I'm sure people could Google it, but it doesn't matter. That is that is like an event that I've never witnessed on ever. I've been to a lot of stadiums. I've never witnessed the constant hum that went on during that World Cup, during the World Cup games that we attended. I told your producer, I said, the only time that I've ever been in RFK Stadium, I've been there for Redskin games. The only time I've ever been to RFK Stadium where it was rocking like that is when I used to follow the Grateful Dead. And that's about it. I said, it was incredible. And I think that's in the United States, that's the thing that some of us may not understand. These guys were there seriously representing a country. I mean, I heard you talk about the Argentina-England thing. These guys, they're for real about this. This is like, you know, this is life and death for them, and I don't mean to be so extreme, but they were constantly cheering the whole time. For hours, they never stopped cheering. Dude, I've never seen anything like that in my life, and it was a wonderful experience because you saw people that were they maybe go home and be on different sides of the aisle. I don't really care. But right there, it was a group of people that, and there were no fights or nothing like that. One group was on the side of the stadium. One group was on the other side. I was not representing anybody because I've never been intimidated in a crowd. But I knew that I need to keep my mouth shut and just enjoy the show because these people were serious. And it was just a wonderful experience. And if you've never attended one, everybody should go at least one time because that is what fandom is all about right there. Take care, brother.
19: Yeah, great call, Ed. Damn right, man. Appreciate it. Really good stuff. Really good stuff. That is true of a lot of countries, and he didn't remember the games he was at, but that's a lot of countries. They will sing, they will chant the entire game. They will stand and sing or chant the entire game. I don't know if I think American fan culture is fine. I'm not going to be the guy that says we need to be more like soccer fans. Because I don't even understand. How do they learn all those chants? Like in unison. Now, I'm sure there are certain songs that are like, you know, famous, that are storied, that go back 20, 30 years. Like I know, like I watched the Premier League on the weekends during the season. And like, if you can hear some of those chants and they're like they're new, like for new players on the team, or they'll say things about the opposing team's player. They'll have chants. And it's like, you definitely only created that in the last couple of weeks. Like, how do you have that down? Where do you guys meet? There's like a meeting group for the most diehard fans. And they like practice these chants and these songs that they hand them out on like a slip, like, you know, like if you're in a band or an orchestra and you have the sheet music in front of you, is that, I don't know. But yeah. So again, I don't think like American sports fan culture needs to become that, but it is amazing when you do go to a soccer game and you witness that, or you see it on TV, they flash in the shots in the crowd. And every time it is fans from that country cheering, singing, standing. Argentina for sure. England, absolutely for sure. It was an electric atmosphere. I would have loved to have been in that building in Atlanta. 310-840-4910. All right, we got more callers on hold. We'll get right back to your phone calls when we return. You could text the show as well. We've got some texts rolling in, 310-840-4910. And you can tweet me at PatBoyle44. Lex Staley says, he tweets in, I couldn't agree more. It was the soccer version of the prevent. Yep, Thomas Tuchel to blame for the England loss, the collapse today, one that's going to go down in infamy as Argentina moves on to the World Cup final to play Spain on Sunday. I'm Pat Boyle. We're coming right back. This is BetMGM Tonight here on Westwood One Sports.
0: The NFL's offseason isn't over yet. Von Miller, Tyreek Hill, Deebo Samuel, still available, still dangerous. Will they land with a contender before training camp? Westwood One Sports.
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26: Bills rush 5. 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Hit as he throws. Throws the ball, fades. Deep corner, caught. 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
27: 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Layup is up and in. Christian Brown. 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
28: Freeland is set. 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The 2-2 pitch. Swing and a miss. He strikes out the side with the bases loaded.
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28: 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Lekkonen. Near side McKinnon. One-timer. He scores. Nathan McKinnon, 40 goals on the season. His 13th multi-goal game of the year. That's the most in team history.
18: High school sports.
28: 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Throws up middle. And it is caught. What a play on the deflection. He's going to take it to the house.
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19: Game born in the state of Mississippi. My papa was a rapper and my mama was a hippie. In Alabama, she was swinging hammer. I used to know every single word of this song. Was anything? Now I've probably lost like 30% of the words. Do you ever have those songs, for whatever reason, you had to know every single word to it? Robbing on a bank in the state of Indiana. See? It comes back to me. This was it for me. Danny California. I had to know every word. 310-840-4910. I'm Pat Boyle. This is BetMGM Tonight. Let's get back to your phone calls here. Talking World Cup. We got some texts that we're going to get to here in just a moment as well. One, I'm going to be honest. I already read the text in the break. I have no idea what it means. It's not, borderline not from the English language. So just, that'll be good. But let's get to your phone calls here. We're talking World Cup. Argentina coming back to stun England 2-1. I blame England's manager Thomas Tuchel for the collapse. Five defenders at the back in the 60-minute mark of a 90-minute game, plus stoppage time, playing parking the bus, essentially playing prevent defense in the middle of a third quarter. Not great. Messi magic, 2 assists on both of the goals. Argentina back in the World Cup final for the second straight time. They play Spain on Sunday. 310-840-4910. Let's get to Africa, who's in New York, next up on BetMGM Tonight. What's going on?
5: What's going on, brother? I called 7 days ago, and we disconnected after I gave you my thoughts. So first and foremost, like I said, Messi is the GOAT. He's proven that now. Ronaldo is nothing. Mm-hmm. Shout out to my boy Jay from England. I was rooting for England today, but it just didn't pan out for them. And yes, I do believe Tuchel is to blame, but at the same time, I'm not convinced. First they did it versus Iraq, and now this? I don't know, bro. I don't know. Infantino has an agenda, and it's coming to fruition. The script is being done to perfection. I have no idea. Also, just a ramble real quick. I have.
19: Well, when you say, hold on, Africa. When you say the script, are you speaking like kind of like trollingly, like metaphorically, or do you really think that this was rigged for Messi to get to the World Cup final again?
5: Wait, could you repeat that? I'm sorry.
19: No, I was saying, like, when you say, like, the script, and like, I know we kind of say, oh, like, the script is, like, here's the script. Like, are you saying that kind of metaphorically? Like, this is, this like, Messi back in the World Cup final against Lamine Yamal. I see the pictures on social media. There was some UNICEF charity thing that Lamine Yamal's family won when he was a five-month-old baby, and he got pictures with Messi at Barcelona. People are resurfacing that. So are you saying it's, you know, the script metaphorically, or are you actually saying that FIFA has rigged this for Argentina?
5: No, I was at first saying that, like, FIFA rigged it for Argentina straight up, but, like, that was, you know, Messi agenda. I have the Messi agenda. I think he's better than Ronaldo. I love everything that's happening. At the same time, I hate it. But the thing that you just mentioned with Lamine, oh, my God, that is just mind-boggling. I saw that, and I was just rocked. That's the double script. I don't even know how they pulled that off, but I'm rooting for Spain. I don't know. I want Messi to do it, but at the same time, it's just tough. It's just tough.
19: Yeah, appreciate the call. It is. I mean, if you are a neutral supporter and you are looking for a team to support, you know, again, there is all the reasons in the world to jump on the Messi Argentina bandwagon. It's most likely he hasn't confirmed he's going to retire, but he is 39 years old, most likely his final World Cup. It's his final World Cup game, his final game with Argentina. He's the greatest of all time. And, you know, I know that the greatest of all time doesn't mean you always want them to win. I think there's a lot of people that hated Tom Brady. I'm sure there's a lot of reasons. Not that people hate Shohei Ohtani, but there's a lot of reasons people want the Dodgers to lose because they spent $1 billion and they've become a dynasty. But Messi seems to be a universally liked player. Like, I don't think I've ever heard anybody say, I hate Messi. So, greatest of all time playing in his final game, Argentina trying to go back-to-back, or do you root for Spain, who is an incredible team in every sense of the word? They're defensive-minded. Do you like watching defense in soccer? I'm sure there's a lot of people that probably think the game is boring as it is already, and so they want goals. And so it feels like a lot of people will be rooting for Argentina. Spain is the favorite, by the way, on BetMGM. They're minus 160 to win. Not in 90 minutes, just to win, no matter in any fashion. They're minus 160. It's a pretty decently sized favorite. I'm a little bit surprised Spain is that big of a favorite. I think that's more of an overreaction to how much they dominated France. But I did pick Spain to win. I do think they win. But yeah, a lot to talk about with the World Cup final in the next couple of days. Really quickly, we're going to save the text that I have no idea what means, but we do have a 208 number that texts in, please stop with the kickball. Nobody cares. Even Andres Cantor is tired of it. Move on. Yeah, how about you shut up, Bozo, okay? There's one more game left to go, and it's on Sunday, and we're going to talk about it on Monday, and then don't you worry. There ain't going to be too much more soccer talk after that. So why don't you take a lap? 310-840-4910. I'm Pat Boyle. This is BetMGM Tonight. Hot or cold, coming up next to kick off the final hour. I'll also preview the Open Championship in the last hour as well. This is Westwood One Sports.
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10: This is Dave Frazier from KWGN Channel 2 Pinpoint Weather. Clear, breezy down into the mid-60s tonight, middle 90s Thursday with sunny skies, breezy in the afternoon. We'll stay that way, same way on Friday. Sunshine, breezy, middle 90s. And then heading into the weekend, look for upper 90s as we stay sunny, hot, and dry.
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30: Shotgun snap, bow to the end zone. Ball is caught. That is a great catch by Cortland Sutton. Denver touchdown.
29: Can the defense continue to dominate?
31: But because it's defense, and nationally we hate defense because fans hate defense, we are saying, oh, it's not sustainable. You can't do that. Well, for 2 years in a row, you're talking about one of the elite defenses in the NFL, so don't tell me it's not sustainable. Because it sure seems like it right now.
29: Will this be a breakthrough year for Bo Nix?
32: I think the key to this Denver Broncos offense and that next step for Bo Nix and the Denver Broncos is Jalen Waddle. I think it's going to be a breakout year for Bo Nix.
29: Will the Broncos make it to the playoffs again?
30: Allen pumps once, loads it up, home run ball down the middle of the field. Ball's intercepted. P.J. Lock with the interception. Down the east sideline he goes, and the Broncos have it at their own 40.
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0: NFL, one-week show, who's the master chef? NBA, who's the best idol or dancer? I saw a player did magic years ago. Love you guys. John? What? What are we? I don't even know what to say to that. Maybe there's one sound, there's one drop that we could play in response to this, if our guy Lee has it ready. Go ahead, Lee. Give us the answer for John in Arizona.
1: Stay off the weed.
0: John, we love you, man. I don't know what the hell you said. He literally just texted in again. Don't think we need flag football or a 170-point basketball game, but throw a party. There you go. John in Arizona's got the solution. Throw a party. I'm down. 310-840-4910. We'll get to some more hot or cold when we come back. I will preview the Open Championship. I'll give you my picks, my predictions as it starts tomorrow across the pond, bright and early. I'm Pat Boyle. This is BetMGM Tonight on Westwood One Sports.
2: 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And yes, we're counting. 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
10: Bills rush 5. Ball in the pocket. Hit as he throws. Throws the ball. Fades. Deep corner. Caught. Touchdown. Marvin Mims.
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11: 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Great pass. Layup is up and in. Christian Brown.
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2: 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He strikes out the side with the bases loaded.
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3: 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One-timer. He scores. Nathan McKinnon, 40 goals on the season. His 13th multi-goal game of the year. 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
3: 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Throws up middle. And it is caught. What a play on the deflection. He's going to take it to the house.
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0: 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He fumbles the ball. 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
7: But I was looking at it. I was like, these tee times aren't right. And then I remember, not only is it 5 hours ahead in England, but they also, you know, start most of these tee times at the butt crack of dawn. And so the first group to tee off, 1:35 a.m. Eastern time. That's 3 hours from now. I might stay up all night. Just kidding. I'm not going to. I like golf. I don't like golf that much. No thanks. Let me actually see. When is Scotty teeing off? Because if that is early enough, I guess, a.k.a. late enough, I will watch that. 10:04 a.m.? Perfect. Perfect. Oh, and Scotty's with Tyrrell Hatton and Bryson? Yo, some of these groups are incredible. That is... All right. My morning is set. Although, actually, I was going to play tennis tomorrow morning. Damn. Well, anyway. 10:04 a.m. Eastern time. Scotty Scheffler, Tyrrell Hatton, Bryson. Is that the second round? Oh, damn it. That's the second round. I'm an idiot. All right. So Scotty is with Tyrrell Hatton and Bryson DeChambeau, but he tees off at 4:58 a.m. Eastern time. Sorry, Scotty. I'll catch the last couple holes. I probably catch the last six or seven holes. Jordan Spieth, Tommy Fleetwood, John Rahm, banger of a group, 5:09 a.m. Eastern. Let's see some of these other groups here. Colin Morikawa, JJ Spawn, the U.S. Open champion from 2 years ago, and Nikolai Hogard, 9:42 a.m. Eastern. There you go. Shane Lowry, Aaron Ryan, Brooks Koepka, 9:53 a.m. Eastern. Oh, how about this? Here's the group of the day. And whether you're on the West Coast or you're on East Coast, anywhere in the United States or North America, this is perfect. 10:15 a.m. Eastern time. Rory, Xander Schauffele, Matt Fitzpatrick, who's the third shortest odds to win the tournament. There you go. There's your morning. There's your morning plans, baby. Who said we don't? Who said we need the World Cup every day? Wimbledon's over. World Cup's only got one game left. There's my morning. Rory, Xander Schauffele, Matty Fitzpatrick. Hell yeah. All right, so we'll talk a little bit more of the Open. I'll give you a prediction, my picks, who I think is going to win it in the final segment. But let's get back to your calls and your texts. 310-840-4910. Ryan's in Ontario next up on BetMGM tonight. What's going on, Ryan?
8: Hey, Pat. Thanks for hearing my call. How are you doing, bud?
7: I'm doing good, brother. How are you?
8: Pretty good, thanks. I just want to give a shout-out to John Schneider and Ernie Clement. He got the most votes, and he beat Shohei Ohtani. So, and I told the Lee, the producer, you're the beauties. I won't hug you. Just shout-out to John Schneider and the Blue Jays. All right.
7: Ryan,
8: cheers,
7: appreciate
8: bye-bye.
7: The call, man. You're a beauty. And, you know, it's funny because I played a summer of baseball going into my senior year in college in the Northwoods League. And I was on the only team in Canada, in Thunder Bay, in Ontario. And that is where I learned the term, you're a beauty. And the Canadians say that all the time. And I said it all summer, and then I said it for like the next year and a half. I couldn't stop saying it. You're a beauty. You're a beauty. I don't have the Canadian accent, which makes it 10 times better, but... Yeah, appreciate the call, Ryan. Is that true, by the way? Ernie Clement got the most votes out of anybody? Yeah, Ernie Clement received the most fan votes of any player in the American League during the All-Star voting, accumulating 3,232,000 plus votes. He got more votes than Yordan Alvarez and Aaron Judge. Wow. Now, did he get more votes than Shohei? Because that says the American League. Let's see who got most votes in the all, in the election. No, thank you. Don't want to see that. Don't care to talk about that. Los Angeles Dodgers Shohei Ohtani led all players with 3.3 million votes. So actually, he did get more than Ernie Clement. Sorry, Ryan. Sorry to burst your bubble. Shohei got about 100,000 more votes than Ernie Clement. But that is incredible. Ernie Clement nearly got more votes than Shohei. I fell in love with, and as a Yankee fan, I hate him. I hate him. But I also, deep down, I was like, this guy rakes. After the Blue Jays knocked the Yankees out and then they were in the World Series and Ernie Clement is hitting like 650 in the postseason, I was like, dude, this guy rakes. This guy's awesome. Ernie Clement is awesome. He's from Rochester, upstate New York. He's 30 years old, and, like, he's – it's like baseball is so funny, man. This guy was fourth-round draft pick, so it's not like he was 25th round, 30th round, undrafted, anything crazy like that. I mean, he had a great career at Virginia from what I remember. But also, like, wasn't really – didn't really cut it with Cleveland. They got rid of him. I think they traded him to Oakland. And then all of a sudden in 2023, in 30 games with the Blue Jays, he hit 380. And basically ever since that, he's been like a lifetime 270, 275 hitter. This year he's hitting 296. But what he did in the postseason last year, a 411 batting average in the entire postseason, 978 OPS, 9 ribbies. Incredible. Hell of a player. Wish the Yankees had him. And then, yeah, shout out John Schneider. So, Ryan, we appreciate the call. 310-840-4910. Let's see. I think we've got through all of our texts. We've got through all of our calls that are on the board. You could tweet me as well at PatBoyle44. Sorry, I'm a little bit more buttoned up about this. I was diving deep into some more stuff I'm about to open. Organized Vibes tweets in. Listening in smoky Rhode Island, dude. Go John Rahm. Yeah, that's the other thing. You know, Organized Vibes tweets in smoky Rhode Island. And normally, I don't know what that would mean unless you're high as a kite. But there was a wildfire outbreak. Wildfires expose millions to dangerous smoke. Perfect storm for really dry conditions. So another Canadian wildfire, which I feel like that's like never not going to be a part of our lives anymore. Wildfires on an annual basis, spreading smoke across the entire Northeast. I saw that the wildfire smoke map, dangerous air to breathe in. I mean, geez, orange haze over Brattleboro, Vermont today. I remember when, was that 2 years ago? When it hit New Jersey, New York City area really badly, the sky was literally orange for like hours. I remember I took a nap that day because I was filling in doing shows before I had my first show. And so I think I did the overnight show till 5 o'clock in the morning, local time, went to sleep. Sorry, my dog's having a nightmare. He's like going nuts over here. And so I woke up, it was, when I would do an overnight shift, I would wake up at like 2 o'clock, 2, 3 o'clock in the afternoon. I woke up and it was literally orange in my room outside. I thought I was in the middle of an apocalypse and my roommates didn't tell me. I thought like I was going to look outside and there was going to be nukes flying through the air. I didn't know what the hell happened. And yeah, wildfire smoke. So that hit a bunch of the Northeast and the Midwest today. Really, really bad, I believe, in places like Wisconsin, Minnesota. And then the real Northeast, like again, Vermont got it real bad. So yeah, smoky Rhode Island. Yeah, I mean, that is terrible. And I went for a run today. And it was 99 degrees in Philly today, where I live now for the last couple months. The real feel was 112. And I'm sure that there was probably a little bit of wildfire smoke in the air. Man, I'm not a big runner. But so like when I go for a run, it'll be 3 or 4 miles. I don't think that's crazy. You know, there's people that like routinely run 6, 7 miles. I don't know how you do that. So I normally run 3 or 4 miles, and I was like, all right, it's hot as all hell today. Let me try to get 3 miles in before I watch the England-Argentina game. And it was brutal. I mean, there are sometimes you get that runner's high and you feel good, your legs feel good, and a 3-mile run or 4-mile run, it feels like it goes by in an instant. I ran 3 miles today, and way slower than I normally do. It was an 8:30 pace. I normally run at like an 8 or just under 8-minute mile pace, 8:30 pace. I felt like I was dying. I started seeing double at the end of it. And yeah, now that the wildfire smoke, I didn't realize this was a thing until after I got back and I looked at the temp. I was like, what is the real feel? And it said 112, and it said danger, unhealthy air to breathe from wildfire smoke. And I was like, oh yeah, well, that explains it. Probably just because the real feel was 112 and I was just sucking in straight hot ass humid air. But yeah, I got back from that run and I felt the Energizer Bunny in my temple banging on the drum. I was like, all right, let's hope I don't pass out here. 310-840-4910. All right, we'll finish up on the other side. I'll give you a quick little preview of the Open Championship, which starts tomorrow. Maybe we'll squeeze in one last hot or cold on the docket with producer Brandon Combs. And any of your final calls and texts, I'm Pat Boyle. 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
9: 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Von Miller, Tyreek Hill, Deebo Samuel, still available, still dangerous. Will they land with a contender before training camp? 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
7: 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BetMGM tonight, Westwood One Sports. I'm Pat Boyle. Final couple of minutes here. And then my guys, Linnell Willingham and Josh Graham, coming up at the top of the hour for Westwood One Sports Night. Make sure you keep it right here for that. Last chance to get in your phone calls and your texts at 310-840-4910. You can hit me up on Twitter at PatBoyle44. All right, two things. I want to give you just a quick prediction on the Open. Starts in just a couple of hours. And then we've got something very curious on LeBron James that I've got to get to. But really quickly, so Scottie's the defending champion. Although you look at the odds, like, again, odds in golf, never really great if you're going to put a couple bucks on something. But like Scottie Scheffler, you know, normally find him for some tournaments, plus 300, plus 400, if not shorter. He's plus 680. You know, he missed the cut at the Scottish Open last week. And so this is kind of a wide open field. And again, links golf is always very tough to predict. Last major of the year, feels like anybody can win it. Scotty won it last year, but still. Rory, the second favorite in the odds. Matt Fitzpatrick, Tommy Fleetwood, a couple of chaps, a couple of Brits. More than 17-1, and then it's John Rahm and Xander Schauffele. Look, I'll give you a quick prediction, and it's not really rooted in somebody that's been playing well lately or that is, I mean, I guess you could call him a dark horse. I think this weekend is the one where the Swede finally gets the monkey off his back, finally wins his first major. Ludvig Åberg, that's my pick. Give me Åberg, the Swede, to win it. And I guess when I say finally get the monkey off his back, I mean, he's only been on the tour for like 3 years. But I'll just never forget when he exploded and he nearly won the Masters in 2024. And I thought just the way he played that weekend, I was like, this guy's going to be a star. This guy's going to win major championships. And he's had a couple of top 10 finishes since, don't get me wrong. But you know, he finished seventh at the Masters in last year. Best result at a major so far this year, tied for fourth at the PGA Championship. But he got cut. He missed the cut at the Open in 2024. He finished tied for 23rd last year. He missed the cut at the Scottish Open last week. I don't know. Sometimes it's just somebody's time. And he hasn't been waiting forever, you know, like Rory was since his last major. It's not like the X-Men, you know, X-Man feels like he's due for a major just as much as anybody else. Spieth hasn't won one in God knows how long. But I don't know, if I had to make a prediction based out of nothing other than, I don't know, gut feel, give me Ludvig Åberg to win the Open, plus 3,200, 32-1 with our friends at BetMGM. But I'm looking forward to waking up tomorrow and be knees deep in some golf. Royal Birkdale Golf Club has been often called the fairest test of golf in the Open Championship rotation. But apparently there is a lot, the firm and fast conditions. Apparently the greens are pretty damn dry. Temperatures have been really hot, in Europe. So no rain either. It's going to play real, real fast, really fast. So either way, looking forward to that final major of the year for golf. All right, really quickly. Somebody put on Twitter about an hour ago. Somebody pulled up to Steve Kerr on the highway, which I'm guessing is in L.A. In California, whether it's in San Francisco or in L.A. or wherever. It's just they're driving easily. It's absolutely 100% Steve Kerr next to them. And the people in the car said, "We need to get LeBron, man." Steve Kerr responds, "Oh, we got him." And he goes, put that on Twitter. And they start laughing. Is Steve Kerr just trolling? Or would Steve Kerr be the kind of guy to actually just like give you the inside scoop of all inside scoops? Not only there's that, but Monty, our VP, was telling me, apparently, pardon the interruption, Wilbon and Kornheiser, they put out like on their podcast feed or whatever. Steph Curry on the stunning decision from LeBron James to join the Warriors, something like that. Things are getting weird. I'm not usually one to believe in that kind of stuff, but I do feel like we're getting a LeBron decision here in the coming days. And honestly, tomorrow feels like it might be the perfect day. Tonight was the ESPYs. See, why would that stop him? I don't know. Tomorrow, there is the Open starts. There is a Mets-Phillies game. That's it. If there's something to announce, if there's LeBron's got a decision and he's got an announcement to make, tomorrow will be the day to do it. Keep an eye out. It might happen. All right, fun show. Shout out to producer Brandon Combs. Shout out to video producer Michael Montgomery. Monty, couple of studs as always. Our guy Lee in our Westwood One studios. Thanks to Chloe Pratt, Max Sheedy, Zach Kroll, and my co-host Brad Evans. I'm Pat Boyle. We'll see you tomorrow at 6 p.m. Eastern right here at MGM Tonight on Westwood One Sports.
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6: This is Dave Frazier from KWG on Channel 2 Pinpoint Weather. Clear, breezy down into the mid-60s tonight, middle 90s Thursday with sunny skies, breezy in the afternoon. We'll stay that way, same way on Friday. Sunshine, breezy, middle 90s. And then heading into the weekend, look for upper 90s as we stay sunny, hot, and dry.
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28: 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Hit as he throws. Throws the ball, fades deep, corner caught. Touchdown, Marvin Mims.
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29: 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Layup is up and in. 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
30: 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Swing and a miss. He strikes out the side with the bases loaded.
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31: 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McKinnon. One-timer. He scores. Nathan McKinnon, 40 goals on the season. His 13th multi-goal game of the year. 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
31: 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Throws up the middle. And it is caught. What a play on the deflection. He's going to take it to the house.
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4: Colorado weather can be a fickle mistress. One moment it's raining, the next moment the sun's out. Oh look, there's a snowstorm. And now the sun's back out to melt it all away. 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I'll get you the what, where, and when of Northern Colorado's weather on Good Morning NoCo, Mondays at 9:30. 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

0: This is Dave Frazier from KWGN Channel 2 Pinpoint Weather. Clear, breezy down into the mid-60s tonight, middle 90s Thursday with sunny skies, breezy in the afternoon. We'll stay that way, same way on Friday. Sunshine, breezy, middle 90s. And then heading into the weekend, look for upper 90s as we stay sunny, hot, and dry.
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8: That goes. And it's Trump's fault, by the way, that threats have come to members of the Supreme Court.
9: Oh, yeah. The Supreme Court, they were a couple of members of the court were testifying yesterday about increases in threats. It's actually been a threefold increase in credible threats to their safety. So MS Now, well, they were kicking this around, and they found the culprit. This is a writer who covers the Supreme Court for them, Mark Joseph Stern.
8: Okay.
10: It's absolutely horrifying. It's not at all surprising, and I do think a big part of it is Donald Trump. And that's odd because, of course, Trump wins most of the cases that he takes to the Supreme Court. But that's not enough for...
8: Man, the toxic masculinity on PMS Now is just too much for me to bear.
11: I was just going to say that. You can tell what side they're on by how they speak, can't you?
8: It's like an identifier.
11: It really is.
8: Yes. Like, I'm one of you, progressive.
11: No need to tell me. I know.
8: No. There you go.
10: But that's not enough for him. The few that he does lose, he has to throw a huge temper tantrum. And he has the bully pulpit and all of the cameras pointing to him. And so I think that when he has these fits, like he did after the tariffs decision, where he said that some of these justices should be ashamed of themselves and their families should be ashamed of themselves, that is a not so subtle signal to a lot of angry, violent, paranoid people that they need to take matters into their own hands because Trump's soldiers aren't delivering for him.
9: Really? Because a lot of the testimony I heard, and I'm sure there have been some, you know, right-wing nuts calling in death threats and whatever, but, like, the actual credible threats seem to be coming from one side, and well, it actually seems to have started after the Dobbs decision.
8: Yes. That is absolutely true. I'm still hung up on that dude and the delivery of everything.
12: Well, vetting him.
8: Here it just reminds me of.
13: Why did you? We paid a nice firm a whole chunk of money and got some stuff back.
8: Yeah. Man. It's becoming a requirement.
14: Yeah.
8: As far as progressivism goes, it's just something.
14: I want to hear him say, "Arby's, we have the meats."
8: Arby's, we have the meats. That's right.
14: What was that dude's name again?
9: Daniel Maraff.
8: Maraff.
9: Yeah.
8: Yeah, that was
14: it. Would you like some horsey sauce?
8: Curly fries? Arby's, do you like the regular? Or... Okay. And then we've got AOC.
9: Yes.
8: Well, saying what? If you're a news outlet, you should not air a Trump speech?
9: Yeah, so President Trump he's going to be giving a primetime speech tomorrow night. Supposedly it's about foreign interference in the 2020 election. And, man, there does seem to be a tell, because a lot of liberals are just really freaking out before we even know what he's really going to talk about.
12: Oh, that seems like panic.
9: Yeah. And so Alexandria Ocasio-Cortez was asked by the left-wing dark money group Midas Touch, hey, do you think that network should be airing that speech tomorrow night?
15: Oh. I don't think that we should be contributing to any platforming of
12: platforming? He's the president of the United States.
9: He's already got the platform.
12: The people voted for him. Oh, my goodness.
15: Lies about our election. And so I think that, you know, I mean, many news outlets oftentimes may receive transcripts. And I think that we have an ethical obligation to not air things that undermine our election,
12: what?
15: That are not rooted in evidence and fact.
9: Well,
11: AOC said not to. Well, we better not.
9: You would not want a president going around lying about elections or election laws, right?
12: Right. Exactly.
16: Voting rights is maybe the most consequential thing. I think what I'm going to be going around the country.
17: 21st century Jim Crow assault is real.
18: This makes Jim Crow look like Jim Eagle.
19: Do you want to be on the side of Dr. King or George Wallace?
20: The Bible teaches us to feed the hungry and give water to the thirsty. The new Georgia law actually makes it illegal.
19: Think of this. I mean, it's 2020. And now 22.
12: Boo. Yeah.
11: Wait a minute.
9: I forgot about that.
12: You know the thing.
11: That was...
12: Yeah.
9: That one actually just reinforced my theory that he's not senile. It was he's an accidental time traveler.
12: Right, exactly.
9: Like when he said the words, it's 2020, he literally thought he was saying that in 2020 because he was just there.
12: Yes.
9: And then all of a sudden he's on stage and he's like, wait, it's 2022. Oh, gosh.
12: Right.
11: Do you think he's the prototype and they're like, we made some mistakes here. We got to fix this one. this one is lagging way behind. Yeah.
12: Right. Well, the 4 years thing, it can trip him up.
19: Imagine
12: as you know.
19: What we can do next. 4 more years. Pause.
12: Yes. Nailed it. I also love, we can't have a president out there just lying.
9: Yeah.
12: The biggest threat that we face as Americans is the threat of white supremacy.
9: Right.
12: They tried to peddle that one for years. Oh, my gosh. And by the way, Biden has a book coming out, and Democrats are really not happy about that.
9: No. Is dropping right ahead of the midterms. They don't know what's going to be in it. They don't really want him out there right now because he's an embarrassment to the party.
12: Yes.
9: And, man, he cut the video. And, again, this is a produced video. This isn't him off the cuff.
11: No.
9: And, man, this dude really thought, and there are still people who think, he could have been president for 4 more years.
12: Oh, please. I saw it. Roll part of that.
21: It's about the challenge we face as a nation. About the decisions I made and why I made them. Leading the country through COVID.
12: What?
9: Leading the country through COVID.
12: Again, you've got multiple takes that you can do.
11: Yes.
12: To piece this together.
11: Well, you know, this was like 1,000 takes, too. Yeah. I mean, you know.
12: A promo for the book.
11: Yes.
12: Okay.
21: Rebuilding our economy and restoring our democracy after the attack on January 6th. Ending our nation's longest war in Afghanistan. Strengthening.
12: What?
9: Ending our nation's longest war in Afghanistan.
11: That's not what he said. He said, how did he?
9: That's what he meant
11: Afghanistan.
9: To say.
12: Okay. You know, the left's going to bring up again. Hey, you shouldn't say anything. He had a stutter.
11: That's not a stutter, sir.
12: That's a slur fest. That sounds like a drunk.
11: Yes.
12: Yeah. And again, dude, the guy's senile.
11: Yeah.
12: It's what it is.
21: Ending our nation's longest war in Afghanistan. Strengthening NATO. And supporting Ukraine.
12: Oh, boy.
21: It's about why I chose to run for re-election. And why I chose to step aside.
9: Chose to step aside.
12: Yeah. Please.
11: A foot on your back. Yeah.
12: You know, okay, I got to ask you. As you were watching that, did you for even a second feel sorry for him?
11: No.
12: Okay. I'll admit it. It, happened for like 2 seconds because I pictured Jill saying, Joe, you need to cut the promo for the book. Read it again. That's the vision in my head. Yeah. And then
11: that's probably true.
12: Then I remember all of the terrible things he did. And I'm like, no, I really don't.
11: He's not a good guy.
12: No, he is not.
11: I mean, he's not a good guy. This is all part of Biden Inc. I mean, this is the grift. This is the final cherry on top of the grift.
12: Yes. I mean, they need money. That's part
0: no
12: of it.
0: One not done.
12: I know.
0: The history books will note it.
12: Of course. And there's no way history's going to be kind to that.
11: I mean, I dislike her more than him.
12: I don't know, man.
11: If she could stop it.
12: Maybe we could do a debate. Who's a worse person? That could be fun. Bringing up all the points, yes.
11: Terrible people.
12: Hunter Biden, we're going to hear from him in a bit, and the five stories we're watching today. Straight ahead right here.

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8: 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Hit as he throws. Throws the ball, fades. Deep corner, caught. 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
9: 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Layup is up and in. 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
10: 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The 2-2 pitch. Swing and a miss. He strikes out the side with the bases loaded.
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11: Turned over. Lekkonen. Near side McKinnon. One-timer. He scores. Nathan McKinnon, 40 goals on the season. His 13th multi-goal game of the year. That's the most in team history.
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11: 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Throws up the middle. And it is caught. What a play on the deflection. He's going to take it to the house.
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21: The Markley Van Camp and Robin Show. Jamie Markley, David Van Camp, Scott Robbins, thank you for being here. Now it's time for the five stories we're watching today.
22: Number five, the House of Representatives voted to make daylight saving time permanent, sending that bill to the Senate. Now, here's the thing, though. We've already done this. I've mentioned this before. Back in 1974, that was signed into law. People wound up hating it, and 10 months after signing it, Congress repealed it.
21: Scott won't have it. He wants it. He's wanted it for years.
23: Yes, I do.
22: In the more common sense thing to do.
21: Did it for years.
23: Yes, I do.
22: And the more common sense thing to do would be go the opposite route, standard time.

0: crooks. Come on, let's roll. Number two, President Trump is escalating the bombing of Iran by launching daytime strikes. It's the first time the U.S. has hit Iran in the middle of the day since the ceasefire deal started. And then number one, meanwhile, Iran says that the U.S. must brace for the closure of all other export corridors that benefit the U.S. and its allies, saying regional energy exports are either shared by all or denied to all.
1: Okay.
2: All right. Start. You guys got a big platform to start lecturing. Mm-hmm.
1: We'll see what happens in the next week. Like you said before, David, it could get funky real quick.
0: Oh, yeah.
2: Yep.
1: Because we're just used to, like, the bombing and stuff like that. Mm-hmm. You see, like, the video. These things just going kaplooey. Mm-hmm. But it could get way more intense than that. We've heard a lot over the last several years about how difficult it is to date, especially if you're like Gen Z. Just because of apps and people don't know how to talk to each other, and some people call it a crisis, whatever. I happened to see this story and at least found it interesting. I'm not signing off on it, but wanted your reaction. There is a dating service that is apparently taking off in college campuses, mostly in California, and it's called Ditto. It is a full-on AI experience that involves bringing your profiles to life as agents. So the way it works is you complete a survey. So a student completes a survey, and the system analyzes the data and finds the one match for you. And the pairings are sent out once a week, like on a Wednesday. And then the students choose times that work for them for the date. Then all you got to do is show up, because the AI is creating an itinerary based on what you like and the other person. Mm. And eventually, they're even going to offer talking points for the date itself, which is kind of sad.
2: Oh, my God.
0: Wow.
1: So you don't have to plan anything.
0: Right. So, yeah, it's a date planner.
1: Pretty much. And the idea is to circumvent the too many choices aspect of modern matchmaking. Good idea or not?
0: I mean, I don't know, man.
1: You almost hesitate to say yes because it's freaking AI.
0: Well, it'd be, yeah, and it's, I suppose that's better than, you know, the swipe left, swipe right stuff.
1: Yeah.
0: But, man, that just feels like we're scraping the bottom of the barrel, right, in terms of just human interaction.
2: Is it going to make bad dates obsolete now? You got to have bad dates in there to appreciate the good ones.
1: I understand. But now, this is just according to the company. It's arranged more than 12,000 dates. Mm. Percentage of success rate. What do you think?
2: 62.
0: Defining success as what?
1: You'd like, well, it wouldn't even be going on a second date. 92% said, yeah, I'd like to go on a second date with that person.
0: Okay.
1: And they say it's a 65%, which I think means something to the degree of it's a relationship that lasts at least a little while.
0: Okay.
1: So after seeing that, compared to the others,
0: yeah,
1: you sort of wonder. This is the Markley, Van Camp, and Robin Show.
2: Yeah, we don't know how to interact with people or talk to people. That's usually how people meet.
0: Yeah. This is going to turn, you know, the dating scene into a slump buster desert, though.
1: Well, sometimes you'll have people that'll set two people up that, say you just know two people that are both single. It's like, you know what? I think this would be a decent match. And it works out.
2: Yeah.
1: It happens.
2: Yeah.
1: You know? And the AI is figuring that part out. It's a little spooky to think about, though.
0: Yeah, it is.
1: Yes. All right. If there's one big story today, David.
0: Well, the human race is doomed because we're outsourcing everything to the computer.
1: Yes. And Mamdani's mayor of New York. Put that together, we're doomed. Hunter Biden says this is what he would tell Trump. You got to hear this. We'll get to that in just a few and a round of What's Your Story coming right up.

0: This is Dave Frazier from KWGN Channel 2 Pinpoint Weather. Clear, breezy down into the mid-60s tonight, middle 90s Thursday with sunny skies, breezy in the afternoon. We'll stay that way, same way on Friday. Sunshine, breezy, middle 90s. And then heading into the weekend, look for upper 90s as we stay sunny, hot, and dry.
1: Hey, it's Tanner Schwint. I owe so much to

0: Northern Colorado. 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
8: The risk of gusty showers and storms today will be isolated once again, mainly confined to the mountains and adjacent foothills with daytime heating, so they will be terrain driven. Could pose a risk for active fires and fire crews, so it's something I'll be watching pretty carefully.
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0: The Markley Van Camp and Robbins Show. 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
17: Hunter Biden has spoken again.
18: Oh, my gosh.
17: I'm always here for
18: it. What is it with the Bidens right now?
19: Well, part of me thinks that they've just sort of let him out like a terrier on crack or something to just make a lot of noise and make life miserable for Democrats. Because every time he does an interview, he makes some headlines. And the Democrat establishment, they desperately want to move on from the Bidens. They're like, hey, look, we got socialists to deal with. We don't want to deal with the former crackhead son of the former president who embarrassed us.
20: But I do believe the reports, they need money.
19: Oh, I think that's true, yeah.
20: They're out of cash.
19: Yeah.
18: I guess. So, explain it.
19: Hunter Biden, during a podcast interview, was asked what he'd like to say to President Trump. I think I got all the swear words out.
18: Oh, no.
19: All right, here we go.
21: I would tell him to go himself. That's what I would tell him. And please leave.
20: There's two F-bombs in there. Go
19: bleep your bleeping
20: his
19: self.
20: His bleeping self. Yeah. Wow.
21: And please leave. I mean, like I can be civil and I can tell you, like, oh, well, listen, he's the president. I don't want him to be pissed off. I mean, he's the president of the United States. Well, obviously, wouldn't you want to have a constructive dad? This man has tried to torture me for 10 years.
20: I don't know what it is about his cadence that cracks me up.
19: Well, it's
20: the F him thing.
19: That does not sound like a sober individual to me.
21: Wouldn't you want to have a constructive dad? This man has tried to torture me for 10 years. The he says about my dad?
20: Yes.
21: The that he says about my dad. His obsession with tormenting my dad. Hanging a picture of an auto pin on the colony. Demeaning him. And all the things that he said about him. And anyone would expect me to do anything outside of which I would never do is physical violence against that person. Well, what the kind of man would I be if I didn't tell him to go himself? What kind of man would I be? And I ask that to all of you UFC fans. I'm a UFC fan, too. You know, I've challenged Don Jr. to a cage match 3 times now. Never heard back from him. That's how I'm going to pay all my debt.
20: Man. I'm telling you, it always entertains me. I would never hire him. I would never trust him with anything. But an interview? Oh, yeah, that's entertaining stuff. Somehow I would work George Clooney in there, because when he goes off on Clooney, it's just my favorite.
19: Oh, it's very good, yes.
20: Yeah.
21: Him and everybody around him.
20: Right, exactly. Oh, yeah. Oh, on James Carville?
21: James Carville, who hasn't run a race in 40 years.
20: Oh, gosh. That's so good.
18: Really should get his own show somewhere.
20: I'm sure it'll happen.
18: Some late-night cable thing, yeah.
20: I don't know if it would survive on a daily podcast sort of thing or not. Probably not.
18: He's kind of a one-trick pony, but still.
19: Well, he is, yeah.
18: The pony's funny.
20: Yeah.
19: I will say, it's like, yeah, no, I don't agree with him, but I will say he's 10 times funnier than Jimmy Kimmel.
20: Oh, 100%. Totally agree.
18: I mean, well,
19: I can see his perspective when he says, what am I supposed to do, have a cordial conversation with this with Trump? It's like, yeah, I understand that.
18: I mean, he is real.
19: Yeah.
18: I mean, that's real raw stuff coming from him.
20: No doubt.
18: I mean, he's not trying to curry favor with any particular group.
20: No. Oh, man. No, he's a wild card, dude.
18: He's just
20: dude.
18: Out there on his own.
20: You don't know
18: man.
20: What you're going to get.
18: Yes.
20: All right. Got to move on. Apparently, people are going to die without DEI. Who said that?
19: There was a hearing in the House about DEI stuff. Democrat Representative Summer Lee, who got into Congress with the help of that Mr. Throatburn guy who recruited Graham Plattner. Remember
20: same dude?
19: Yeah. And actually, he got banned from the campaign because he was sexually aggressive towards women.
20: Oh, right.
19: She says, though, that Republicans are killers because they think that things like medical degrees should be earned on merit, not the color of one's skin.
20: Well, they should.
22: It does beg the question, do Republicans want black patients to die? Do we want women to die? Do we want trans kids to die? Because we know that a cultural competent education, that cultural competency and diversity in our education system, our medical system, saves lives.
20: We know that. No, we don't. That's been totally freaking debunked.
18: How is that? How is that?
20: It isn't.
18: Explain it to
20: they
18: me.
20: They made it up, and it's been debunked.
18: Doesn't make any sense.
20: No. No.
18: No, it's competency.
20: Her, her point is, what if you're a person of color? You need to have a doctor that's a person of color. Even though we lowered the standards for them to be a doctor, yeah, and their care would be better than Whitey, who is at the top of their class.
18: Yeah.
20: Yeah, it's complete nonsense. And it's been debunked.
18: Yeah, mm-hmm. When someone's saving your life, I don't think you care about the color.
19: I don't really care.
20: No.
19: I don't care what religion you are.
18: Or your child's life.
19: Nope.
18: Right. Nobody.
19: Nope.
20: No, you want the best doctor.
19: Yeah.
20: That's it. It has to be on merit. That's why UCLA and so many different medical schools are in trouble.
18: Mm-hmm. Well, that's why they're doctors.
20: Yes.
18: Because they're pretty damn smart, and they can figure out things that most mere mortals can't.
20: But you saw all the different things that have happened in the last 10 years and all the medical schools that got caught.
18: Yeah.
20: You know, not going on merit.
18: Wow.
20: Yeah, that's something. All right, it's that time. We do it a couple of times a day. Go around the table. It may not be the biggest story out there, but you saw it. It caught your attention. You want to bring it in? Today, David, what's your story?
19: You know, every once in a while you hear about how women are doing, like, pole dancing, not because they want to be strippers, but because it's good aerobic workout and strength training and all that stuff. And there's a little trend of people doing that. Well, this video, this went very wrong. Lady in Houston, she filmed herself doing a stripper pole workout. She had a pressure-mounted pole in the apartment, so you're not screwing anything into the ceiling or the floor because she's in an apartment. You just sort of like like what you would hang your shower curtain on, shower curtain rod.
20: Okay.
19: Something like that, except, she don't need no man, and so she just did herself. And it wasn't secured.
18: No.
20: So Lucy.
19: So she goes to go spin around that pole, and that pole comes right off. And here's the audio from what happened next.
20: Okay.
19: Now, that spraying sound you hear is because not only did the pole come off and completely break whatever, like a window or whatever was there, but it broke off the fire alarm system sprinkler head, and water just started pouring down into the apartment.
18: Yeah. Yeah, wrecked the other guy, the person underneath her, too.
19: Yeah.
18: Wrecked their place.
20: Oh, my gosh. Yeah. And then everybody finds out that's my workout.
19: Yes. Well, wow. She posted it, I guess. That's how she got it.
20: Oh, she posted it on it.
19: Yeah.
20: Wow. Yeah.
18: Well, she has to get a student loan now. She was paying for college with that, but no. Well.
20: Oh, yeah. Yeah.
19: She was in med school, actually.
18: That's right. Yes.
20: Some people just do it for their dude.
18: Yeah, I've heard that.
20: They'll get the pole, they'll put it up in the bedroom sort of thing. I've heard that before. And I always think, okay, this is one of the stories from the coast that they'll say, here's a new trend that, you know, like, just a handful of people in New York or L.A. that do it, but they try to make it seem like everyone's doing it. Mm-hmm. I don't know.
18: Yeah.
20: If you are familiar with this and have done it, hit Robbins up on Facebook. He'd love to know that one.
18: Yeah, yes. Where'd you get your poll?
20: Yeah. How do you do it?
18: Yeah.
19: And all what's right. Your phone number?
18: Right, exactly.
19: Robbins yes. Say.
18: You got video?
20: All right, Scotty, what do you got for what's your story?
18: Southern California poker pros' hot streak ended in a nightmarish situation. Masked robbers allegedly ambushed him inside his Las Vegas Airbnb, stole his entire bankroll. Guy's name is Jared Grenier, Huntington Beach. Said he returned to his rental about 8 o'clock Saturday after cashing out his winnings from the World Series of Poker, only to find the thieves had been waiting for him outside when he got home.
20: Really?
18: Yeah, he said after busting down the door, he said they went after my collected payouts. And that was a lot of money. He had been winning. So he had several $100,000 in bills all tied up. But when he left, he just left with it like in a briefcase. So when he walked out the door and walked back to his Airbnb. You never want to do that with that kind of money.
19: I'm not.
20: He's not buying it. David's not buying it.
19: I'm not buying it.
18: Okay. Well.
19: He had debts probably. And this was a way of paying them off.
18: You mean the bad guys?
19: No. I'm saying the guy.
18: He had debts.
19: I feel like this is kind of a Jussie Smollett situation.
18: Oh, where he had the money and...
19: Well, I don't live in that world, so maybe mm-hmm. it's more commonplace. It just seems like if you're the kind of person who's going to be walking out of a casino or out of the World Series of Poker where people actually recognize you who are into mm-hmm. that game, you don't just walk around with several hundred thousand dollars, do you?
20: Yeah.
19: Maybe I'm just naive and I think, well, geez, I guess these guys do that. Dude, I don't like walking around with $100 cash on.
18: I would have gotten a room inside where the casino
19: That's
18: was.
19: What I'm saying, dude. Like, yeah. Really,
18: I would have gotten
19: no,
18: an Airbnb down the street.
19: Yeah.
18: If it were me. But anyway, he's out the money. Police are currently looking for suspects. They haven't found him yet.
19: I don't know, man.
20: For my story, we go to Lake George, New York.
18: Okay.
20: This is a Burlington man recovering after he was attacked by a beaver swimming in Lake George. Part of the reason I bring this up is this was a big local news story. Because they're going to cover this thing. Well, they're not going to play it all, but I mean, it's like a 3-minute story. Going about how dangerous it could be and should you be on the lookout. And part of it starts, and this dude's got a great name, too. It's Brendan Shortsleeve. That's the guy's name.
1: Brendan Shortsleeve says he and his friend are both doing okay. They're undergoing the rabies shot cycle after they say that beaver attacked them on the 4th of July.
2: Yeah. The first time?
20: Yeah.
19: Oof. Mr. Shortsleeve.
20: I think it was, they were Democratic Socialist beavers. They hate America. So they attacked on the 4th of July. That's what
2: the first time my friend ended up picking it up, swam back at him. So we were like, okay, it just is out for blood.
20: See, it was like, once it swam back, because that's, you know, it might have rabies or something, because usually beavers, they're not going to go after you.
19: Yeah.
20: And then he goes into talking about, yeah, and then, so I tried to pick it up and throw it out of there.
18: Oh, no. But,
20: oh, yeah, because it was swimming after him. He's trying to rescue him a little bit. And then it bites him on the arm, but he showed his stomach, too. Ooh. Big teeth marks right there.
18: Big teeth.
19: It was a frisky beaver. Dang.
20: No doubt about it. And apparently now there's going to be a beaver patrol. Here's the end of the story.
1: Shortsleeve says even after this ordeal, he's not afraid of the animal and recognizes how unusual this is.
2: I was told I'd have a better chance of getting struck by lightning than that ever happening again.
1: It would be nearly impossible for the DEC to trap one specific beaver, but they are patrolling the area. As of right now, there have been no other reports of aggressive beavers in the area. But if you see anything suspicious, you should call the DEC.
20: Yes, suspicious. So the beaver patrol is out there. And we can sleep well tonight.
18: You mean beaver. I'm dropping the dime, baby. I'm calling.
20: Better believe it.
19: Instead of Baywatch, it's beaver watch. Yeah.
20: No kidding. A couple of drunk principals for Nimrods of the News. This is an all-timer. We will get to that and a news update coming up in just a few right here.

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15: Okay. News update, David Van Camp.
16: Well, this is going to be very interesting. There's a woman named Ruby Rippey Gibney. You may not remember her. She was a big force in California politics several years ago because she was a San Francisco City Hall aide who had an affair with now Governor of California, Gavin Newsom.
15: Oh, yeah.
16: It almost tanked his whole career. He's like, I'm an alcoholic. I'm going to rehab, blah, blah, blah. Well, she is now telling her side of the story for the first time in an upcoming Vanity Fair piece.
17: Whoa! Well, now.
16: It's going to be very interesting.
15: Yes, it will. Man, oh, man.
17: Are we giving any hints as to what may happen here?
16: None that I've seen.
17: None? Okay.
15: All right. We got to get the Nimrods. This is a beaut.
18: When the going gets tough.
19: Damn it, this is too hard.
18: The dumb get dumber.
20: All right, Dean.
18: It's Nimrods in the News on the Markley, Van Camp, and Robbins Show.
21: I love the poorly educated.
15: All right. Nimrods in the News. We go to Florida, Lake County, where two principals arrested for DUI. This is in Claremont after separate incidents involving the same car. Okay.
22: The two were initially in the same car, but one was let go. As West 2's Haley Crumbleholm explains, she didn't learn her lesson and got back on the road, landing herself in handcuffs.
15: Okay, so you got the owner of the car saying, I'm too drunk to drive. So her other principal friend's like, well, I'll drive. But she's hammered too. And then they get pulled over. And then she's trying to say something to the cop. And this is from the, you know, police cam video.
23: Miss Jennifer, you consumed any alcohol today? Because I can smell it.
24: Yes, I have.
25: The officer ultimately has Jimenez get out of the car.
24: We are both high in the totem pole of, you know, education and our workforce. So it's.
15: I think did she say high on the totem pole of education?
16: Yes.
15: Wow.
24: High in the totem pole of, you know, education and our workforce. So it's hard. And we're both married to police officers.
25: The officer tells Jimenez she was all over the road. And Jimenez ultimately declined a field sobriety test.
15: So then she's arrested. Mm-hmm. Okay. And the cops tell the other principal, the owner of the car, you got to keep your car here. Get a ride share. Get home. Well, apparently she's like, I think I'm okay to drive now. So she goes back to get her car and then pick her friend up. And she gets pulled over.
16: Oh, gosh. Yeah.
15: And then when she's busted, the way she says no, here you go.
24: I'm not meaning to do anything wrong. I'm way better.
23: I just talked to you. You were really drunk when I talked to you.
24: I know.
23: It's a couple hours later.
25: After having Alcal, they perform field sobriety tests.
23: All right. Go ahead and put your hands behind your back, okay?
24: No.
25: Alcal, was placed under arrest.
15: Well.
24: I'm not meaning to do
15: anything. Man.
17: What are you doing? Educating your children, those two.
15: Yes. They're the principals.
16: Man.
15: Yeah.
16: I understand wanting to be drunk if that's your job, but
17: not driving a ride at the same time, yeah.
15: Yes. And what ends up happening? Well, you appear on Nimrods in the News.
24: Yep.
15: Yes.
24: Oh.
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5: ABC News, I'm Mike Dubusky. Sirens heard in Bahrain and Kuwait as officials there say Iran fired retaliatory strikes for the barrage of U.S. attacks it's faced in the last day. ABC's Karen Travers says President Trump is escalating the rhetoric.
20: We heard from the president in an interview that he did with Fox News, a president again putting that threat on the table to go after infrastructure in Iran, saying if Iran does not make a deal, he could potentially target bridges and power plants in that country. It's a threat we've heard from him in the past. He has said this repeatedly, but notable that this comes as the United States has, of course, escalated the strikes against Iran over the past week.
5: Several big confirmation hearings on Capitol Hill today, with Acting Attorney General Todd Blanche facing questions over the Anti-Weaponization Fund and the Epstein files. Elsewhere, lawmakers grilled Jay Clayton, the president's pick to be Director of National Intelligence, and Erica Schwartz, the nominee to head the CDC. This is ABC News.
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27: This is Dave Frazier from KWGN Channel 2 Pinpoint Weather. Clear, breezy, down into the mid-60s tonight. Middle 90s Thursday with sunny skies, breezy in the afternoon. We'll stay that way, same way on Friday. Sunshine, breezy, middle 90s. And then heading into the weekend, look for upper 90s as we stay sunny, hot, and dry.
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15: The Markley, Van Camp, and Robbins Show. Jamie Markley, David Van Camp, Scott Robbins. Okay, so this Jack Smith thing.
16: Yeah.
15: I mean, he's denying something that there's proof of.
16: Yeah, so, well, records from the Department of Justice show that the special counsel investigating Trump, that would be Jack Smith, did actually spy on members of Congress. Now, they got cell records, and the claim has been for a long time, well, it's just generic data. Who is texting whom at what time, et cetera. They didn't actually read the messages. Except they did actually access the content of text messages of 44 members of Congress. And this was unknown to those members of Congress even up until like this week, or at least unconfirmed. Jack Smith, though, while testifying under oath, denied that they accessed any of the actual information.
33: Did the toll records that you requested from the senators, did they include the content of the phone calls?
34: No.
33: The records that you requested, the toll records from the members of Congress, include the content of text messages?
34: No.
15: Can't lie under oath.
16: Right.
17: Well, you can, but
16: yeah, right.
17: It's frowned upon.
10: Well, let's just cut to the chase.
0: Yeah. David, is anything going to happen from this?
16: Nothing's ever going to happen.
10: It's frustrating.
17: It is frustrating.
10: Because that's something the left, they planted the seeds a long time ago. Trump's going to go after his political opponents. And then news outlets won't give the entire story, but will use it as another example of Trump going after his political opponents.
16: Yes.
10: But the guy clearly broke the law.
17: And no one is above the law. We've learned that from them.
10: Well, we've heard that repeatedly.
17: Yeah.
10: Yes, apparently so. So we'll see, man. We'll see if anything comes of it. That's what people really want to see. Mm-hmm. It has been good to see some of the people that have, you know, been guilty of fraud for millions of dollars with Medicaid, a lot of stuff in Minnesota, Ohio. Mm-hmm. Some of those people going to jail, that is good to see.
16: Oh, yeah.
10: But a lot of times it's not the big names.
16: No, not yet.
10: So we'll see what happens.
17: Well, the underlings always go first.
10: So you think some big names are going to go?
17: No, I'm kind of with David on this. I don't think anything will happen. Not to him, anyway. It should, but I don't think it will.
10: That's probably the best way to approach it. That way you're not disappointed.
17: Exactly. If it happens, you're pleasantly surprised.
10: You're like, oh, good.
17: Yeah.
10: All right. That was good to see. And if not, you just kind of expected it to be, well, nothing.
17: He's such a weasel. He's so weaselly.
10: Who's that?
17: Jack Smith.
10: Oh, yeah.
17: I mean, every time I see the guy, I want to reach for my wallet to make sure it's there. Just sleazy, gross.
10: Wow.
17: Yeah.
10: For a second in my mind, I was already going to Tim Walz. That's why I asked.
17: He is, too.
10: Because you know he knew what was going on in Minnesota.
17: Of course he did.
16: Oh, yeah.
10: Yeah. Anyway.
17: Didn't care.
10: Okay. Let's go to another, well, sleazeball. Gavin Newsom.
16: Mm-hmm.
10: He's got some word salad?
16: Governor Gavin Newsom, I think their chief export in California is word salad. Maybe that's what's giving people that diarrhea. I'm not sure. But, yeah, Gavin Newsom says we need to democratize the economy. I'm not really entirely sure what that means, but, yeah, here he goes.
10: Okay.
1: I say it all the time. I believe it as someone who's been deeply involved in the fight for democracy, for our republic, and the fight that brought us to redistricting and the fight here with Proposition 50 in California, that we cannot save our democracy unless we democratize our economy.
10: Well, time out a second.
17: I don't even know what that means.
10: How is democracy in peril?
17: Democratize your economy?
10: Because, what he's intimating is Republicans are trying to steal it from us.
16: Yes.
10: How?
16: Well, he would say redistricting, although it's kind of laughable when you look at California, what they've already done and what they want to do with redistricting.
10: All right, go ahead.
1: It is foundational, the struggles of working families, not just working moms, what's happening in this country. The old bargain is dead, and AI is going to finish it off. And we need to wake up to that foundational reality.
16: If you're saying democratize the economy by, you know, spreading it out, making sure that you don't have one player that's sort of ruling the game in any given sector or any given field, there is no potential for democratization that is bigger than AI. Because AI can allow, let's look at the legal field. For example, you could potentially, or accounting or anything, where you might have to hire two or three people to really look into the books all the time. AI can handle a lot of smaller tasks that would actually allow a smaller firm to compete with the big guys.
10: That is true. But there's also the freak out over the data centers.
16: Yeah, and that one, like, I hear some of the complaints, especially when it comes to eminent domain, where you're having land taken away from you. I get that part. But the freak out over AI, it feels like the freak out over fracking all over again.
10: A little bit. And now there's going to be no AI data centers built in New York State.
16: New York, yeah. So here's a big win for China.
17: Right. Exactly. Yes.
10: I was thinking the same thing. That happened.
17: Freak out over fracking. I like that.
10: And I saw this crazy story. This totally switching gears. Mm-hmm. This has to do with surrogacy. A gay couple is suing a single mother for an estimated $600,000 because she refused an abortion after potential minor birth defects were discovered by ultrasound. This is in Canada.
17: Cleft palate, correct?
10: Yes.
17: Yeah.
10: And a potential minor heart issue.
0: So the couple said, yeah, we don't want that baby. You need to abort the baby. Because this was created by using a donor egg in one of the men's sperm. Okay? So then after the woman refused to have an abortion, then they just weren't going to pay her. And apparently in Canada, women are not paid enormous sums for surrogacy as they are in America. I'm not familiar with this world. I just saw this story at Daily Wire. I'm like, wow.
16: I've seen the billboards where I live. It's, yeah, it's $76,000 now that you can get paid to let somebody buy a baby using your body.
0: Crazy.
16: It's so dark, man. I don't like that at all.
0: No. They're only allowed reimbursement in Canada for pregnancy-related expenses. This woman says she decided to become a surrogate to help others. I guess you could say it must have been because it doesn't seem to be for the money. Mm-hmm. Why else would you do it?
16: Yeah,
17: I don't know. This is a weird standing, though, if you decide that this isn't the baby. Eh, we didn't really want that baby. I mean, what's to stop you from doing hair color or eye color? Or
0: well,
17: anything to abort the child to go, oh, we're not going to pay for it because it's flawed in our world.
0: Well, again, she's saying, no, I don't want to do that, but according to this story, considering that medical tests indicate that the fetus has or is likely to have a genetic, chromosomal, or other abnormality or defect, and in accordance with Article 8.5 of the surrogacy agreement, it says, we want to inform you our wish that the pregnancy be terminated. So it looks like the law may actually be on their side.
17: Yeah,
16: probably is.
17: Talk about
0: but
17: dark.
0: It's Canada.
17: Jeez.
0: Oh, yeah. My gosh.
17: Yeah.
0: Yes. So the woman's like, I am devastated.
17: Right.
0: Yeah. So we'll see where that goes.
2: Wow. Amen.
0: Yeah, I know. Sorry to bring in the darkness, but it's part of the world we're living in.
16: It's true. And, you know, we hear people, like, throwing around the term genocide and you know, eugenics a lot with MAGA Republicans or whatever. Like, that is actually eugenics when you're talking about.
0: Yes.
16: Hey, this person might have a cleft palate or something because you can't fix that. No.
0: Yeah.
16: Might have a heart defect because you can't treat that. I'm sorry. I thought the universal health care in Canada was amazing.
0: That's what we're told.
16: Yeah. So, but yeah, but we just don't want it because it might be a difficult child.
0: Man.
17: Well, that's, see, that's disgusting. The thing, right? I know. Right. I agree with you.
0: Well, and so when they wouldn't pay her, she goes to court to try to get the $10,000 she's owned for expenses. She's a single mom.
17: Right.
0: They countersue for $600,000. So, yeah, that totally wrecked her life. Yeah.
2: Gosh.
0: Okay. Then, David, you had the story of some woman assaulting teenagers?
16: Yeah, well, it's a Canadian woman hanging out on the Jersey Shore, and she saw two teenagers wearing sweatpants with the word Trump on them. 33-year-old Caitlin Tracy didn't like it, went up, and then wound up assaulting one of the teenagers.
17: Yeah.
16: And, well, she's been arrested and apparently was in ICE custody.
17: Yeah.
16: Didn't have her paperwork in order.
17: Right, did not.
16: Her husband's American, but yeah. I guess they didn't fill out the right paperwork. I don't know what happened here, but ICE is like, no, you're in our custody. And so the husband posted a video of himself crying over the whole thing.
0: He's crying?
16: Yes.
0: Yeah. Oh, roll it.
3: I need an immigration lawyer. I need help. I don't know what to do. I don't have any money. I'm so broke. But I got to figure something out. I got to save her. I need help. I need you to figure out. I don't know. This just happened. I need help. I need my wife. I don't want her to get hurt. I don't want to see her get. I don't know what to do. I don't know what to do.
0: Oh, my goodness.
17: They deport her back to Canada, right?
16: Yeah.
17: I mean, okay.
16: I think they should send her to Kenya.
17: Well, what didn't this guy, too, put out a video not that long ago about Trump and all his family getting cancer?
16: Yeah, they're nuts.
17: I mean, this guy's
16: they're left-wing lunatics. And it's like, yeah.
0: The guy that said, I hope his kids get cancer,
17: and
0: too.
17: He gets cancer. The kids get cancer. Yeah, the whole family gets cancer. Yeah, that's him.
0: Oh, man. So it came right back around.
3: I need help.
0: Yes, yeah, you do. In more ways than you know.
16: If you're a guest in somebody else's country, keep your freaking hands to yourself.
0: No kidding. Come here and say, you can't have Trump on you, blah, blah, blah. No. Get out. Oh, gosh. Okay. I heard about this. Bill Maher clowned NPR during an interview?
16: Yeah.
0: We got to get to that. And the five stories we're watching today coming up in just a few.

0: Shh, here she comes.
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9: Colorado weather can be a fickle mistress. One moment it's raining, the next moment the sun's out. Oh, look, there's a snowstorm. And now the sun's back out to melt it all away. Avoid the surprises and hear all about the weather with me, meteorologist Cody Wilson of Denver and Front Range Weather. I'll get you the what, where, and when of Northern Colorado's weather on Good Morning NoCo, Mondays at 9:30. 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
16: Shotgun snap, Bo to the end zone. Ball is caught. That is a great catch by Courtland Sutton. Denver touchdown.
15: Can the defense continue to dominate?
17: But because it's defense, and nationally we hate defense because fans hate defense, we are saying, oh, it's not sustainable. You can't do that. Well, for 2 years in a row, you're talking about one of the elite defenses in the NFL, so don't tell me it's not sustainable. Because it sure seems like it right now.
15: Will this be a breakthrough year for Bo Nix?
12: I think the key to this Denver Broncos offense and that next step for Bo Nix and the Denver Broncos is Jaylen Waddle. I think it's going to be a breakout year for Bo Nix.
15: Will the Broncos make it to the playoffs again?
16: Allen pumps once, loads it up, home run ball down the middle of the field. Ball's intercepted. P.J. Locke with the interception. Down the east sideline he goes, and the Broncos have it at their own 40.
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16: 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He fumbles the ball. The ball is free, and Denver's got it.
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6: The Markley Van Camp and Robbins Show. Jamie Markley, David Van Camp, Scott Robbins. And now, the five stories we're watching today. One,
7: two, three. Okay, number five, Acting Attorney General Todd Blanche is facing a confirmation hearing today to officially take that role full time. Number four, records from the Department of Justice, meanwhile, show that the special counsel who investigated Trump did actually spy on members of Congress as well. They got cell records. At first, they claimed it was just generic data, who texted who and when and from where. But now it's come out that they actually did access the content of those text messages of 44 members of Congress. Number three, ICE put a pause on most vehicle pursuits after a pair of deadly shootings. Trump is telling them, hey, forget about that rule. Go get them. Come on.
8: I know. He did. Yeah.
7: Just
8: no,
7: a good old boy. Yeah, even no harm. This.
6: Yeah.
8: Let's go. Yeah.
7: Number two, President Trump is also escalating the bombing of Iran, launching daytime strikes today. It's the first time the U.S. has hit Iran in the middle of the day since the ceasefire deal started a few months ago. Meanwhile, number one, Iran says that the U.S. must brace for the closure of all other export corridors that benefit the U.S. and its allies. They want to shut it down because they say, quote, regional energy exports are either shared by all or denied to all.
6: Okay.
8: I think it's interesting that we're doing this during the day because we feel obviously no threat.
7: Right.
8: And retaliation. I mean, you're not under cover of night.
7: Right.
8: You're just doing it right in the middle of the day.
7: 3 months, and they haven't been able to really build back any sort of air defense.
8: Yeah. I mean, there isn't one, apparently. So you're just going to go right in there during the middle of the day and do it.
6: Well, Trump has said many times there's nothing they can do.
8: Well, there apparently is nothing they can do.
6: Yeah. It's pretty wild. Nothing they can do.
8: Well, there apparently is nothing they can do.
6: Yeah. It's pretty wild. You know, earlier we had this story.

0: D.C.
1: That's right. So we're doing that story. Andres, our producer, he sent me some pretty crazy facts about beaver attacks. Rare. There's only like 1 to 5 a year. It's one of the rarest mammal attacks on humans. But you look at some other animals, like Canadian geese. It's between 100 and 300 a year.
2: And put their head down and charge you.
1: Much more aggressive than ducks, especially during, well, nesting season. Then you got wild turkeys.
2: Oh.
1: 50 to 100 attacks a year.
2: They're mean.
1: Spring mating season turns them into territorial bullies. Some even attack cars. Then you have squirrels, which I maintain are evil.
2: You do, yeah.
1: Between 300 and 600 attacks a year.
2: Wow.
1: I told you.
2: I had no idea. I don't know anyone who's been attacked by a squirrel.
1: They'll stare you down.
3: Those are just the radicalized squirrels, though. Okay?
1: You got to watch out. But how do you tell the difference? You
2: know? They've never been given an opportunity.
3: They need midnight basketball for the radicalized squirrels.
2: They do. Yes.
1: Then you got raccoons. That's between 100 and 300.
2: Oh, they're mean.
1: And that involves sick or rabid animals.
2: Yeah.
1: You almost got attacked by one.
2: Yes.
1: It was in a dumpster.
2: It was in a dumpster. I was
1: it scared the crap out of you.
2: Yeah, oh, God. It was hissing at me.
1: Swans.
2: Swans?
1: Between 20 and 50 attacks a year.
2: Hmm.
1: Extremely territorial while protecting their nests. River otters, rare, 10 to 20.
2: They're cute.
1: Attacks on kayakers.
3: Yeah.
1: Yeah. And then ducks, 10 to 20. And then you compare it. How many dog bites you think there are every year in the United States?
2: Dog bites?
1: Yeah, if you had to guess.
2: A number?
1: Yeah.
2: How many?
1: Yeah.
2: Oh, 25,000.
1: David?
3: 15,000.
1: 4.5 million.
3: Oh, wow.
2: Oh, gosh.
1: Bites a year.
2: Man, that's a lot of biting from dogs.
1: No kidding.
2: Yep.
1: Well, some are tragic.
3: Yeah.
1: I mean, you get bit by a chihuahua, who cares?
2: Yeah, he might break the skin. That's about it.
1: Yeah, you kick him. And the attack's
2: kick
1: over.
2: Your dog.
1: What?
2: You don't kick your dog.
1: It bites you.
2: Uh-oh.
1: What is that? Not politically correct to say?
2: Well, I don't know. You kick a chihuahua, you could really damage a chihuahua by kicking it.
1: Well, it shouldn't bite you then.
3: I've kicked a little bulldog before. I was running up and all that, and I was walking my dog. I kicked the hell out of it.
2: Oh, I can see that.
1: So it's all on size. You got to just decide in the moment, Scott.
2: Well, yeah, with the damage you can do to a little dog, though. Holy cow.
1: Okay.
3: It needs to mind its manners.
1: Between bees, wasps, and hornets, 60 to 80 deaths annually.
2: Yes, yes.
3: Wow.
2: The bees.
1: 1.5 million deer vehicle collisions each year.
2: Yeah.
1: I've had two takeout cars.
2: Mm-hmm.
1: And then sharks, 30 to 50 bites a year.
2: Happened to my there stepdaughter.
1: This is the Markley Van Camp and Robin show.
2: Ruined your car.
1: Yes. Ruined. All right. Biggest story of the day, David.
3: Biggest story of the day. I mean, you've got what's going on in Iran because the attacks, the bombing has resumed in earnest of Iran. Trump is saying, well, the Iranians want to negotiate. I need them to say that publicly before I believe it.
1: I don't think you're alone in that. Yeah, on it goes. One thing we got to get to, the NPR interview with Bill Maher. Have you heard it, Scott?
2: No, I haven't.
1: And he clowns NPR?
3: Well, yeah, during an NPR interview.
1: Yeah, we got to hear that.
2: Awesome.
1: Oh, yeah. And another round of What's Your Story that should be a crowd pleaser coming up.

0: This is Dave Frazier from KWGN Channel 2 Pinpoint Weather. Clear, breezy down into the mid-60s tonight, middle 90s Thursday with sunny skies, breezy in the afternoon. We'll stay that way, same way on Friday. Sunshine, breezy, middle 90s. And then heading into the weekend, look for upper 90s as we stay sunny, hot, and dry.
1: The Broncos.
2: Bills, rush 5. Bow in the pocket. Hit as he throws. Throws the ball, fades, deep corner, caught. Touchdown, Marvin Mims.
1: The Nuggets.
3: Jokic, great pass. Layup is up and in. Christian Brown. Monster triple-double for Jokic.
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4: 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Bases full. The 2-2 pitch. Swing and a miss. He strikes out the side with the bases loaded.
1: The Avalanche.
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15: The Markley Van Camp and Robin Show. I'm Jamie Markley, the Gen Xer. David Van Camp, the Millennial. And the Sexy Boomer, that's Scott Robbins. Okay, so Bill Maher is doing an interview with NPR.
16: Yes, and he called out NPR on NPR. Now, the setup to this clip is he was talking about the insanity of, like, canceling people, especially now in the backdrop of, you know, the left literally celebrating terrorists.
15: Okay, roll it.
17: Garrison Keillor's gone, but, like, let's cheer for the Hamas rapists who did October 7th.
18: I hear you.
17: Your audience is going to love this, by the way.
18: The audience is a little more diverse than you might think.
17: Really?
18: But sure. Some people.
17: I mean, I'm surprised you even had me on. Because I just think of this place as so different than what it used to be. And, like, what I always want people to do, but it's so hard to get people to do these days, is just engage with the argument.
18: Mm-hmm.
17: You can hate me, whatever, for whatever your reasons. You know, I'm too old. I'm whatever I am. Are you engaging with the argument? Tell me if I'm wrong about something. And then we're going to be cool. But that's not what either extreme does in this country anymore. And maybe I'm wrong, but I think of this place as like on the far extreme of the left.
18: Well,
17: but I could be wrong.
18: Maybe there's a little more variety in who we talk to than you might have been told.
16: And then, yeah, he goes on to say, and the clip goes on and on and on, but goes on to say, well, it doesn't matter if you're talking to the people. It's like actually try to understand the argument.
19: Right. Yeah, I don't think a lot of people on the left do that.
20: They don't, and particularly inside NPR.
19: No.
20: I mean, I've got probably three guys I used to work with that are with NPR now.
19: And
20: I can tell you that they are dyed-in-the-wool, far-left nut jobs. I can absolutely tell you that.
19: Boy, it's not just we disagree on some things. No, you're saying
20: no,
19: nut jobs.
20: They're far-left nut jobs, yes. Now, I'm not saying that infiltrates whatever it is they're doing, because I spend no time there at all, knowing what exactly it is they do.
19: Well, I mean, there's just been so many examples over time. You know, when they were trying to make the case that they were, like, this thing that's needed and government money should be spent on it because it's informing the people in places that people just don't get informed. It was just a BS argument.
16: Yeah.
19: And then you see what they actually were covering. It's nonsense.
20: I 100% agree with you, but I don't spend time with people I don't have some sort of alignment with.
16: The gay dinosaur bit was an all-time.
20: Yeah, well, the gay dinosaur, yeah.
19: Oh, yeah.
20: That was funny.
19: Well, speaking of coverage, and not gay dinosaurs, but gay humans. So, and you've had this story, Scott, you've talked about it, David, about the cruise ships, the LGBTQ plus cruise ships that were planning on docking.
20: Yeah, in the Middle East.
19: Turkey and Egypt.
20: Yeah.
19: And then got turned away.
20: Yeah.
16: Yeah.
19: Okay. Now, this isn't NPR. This would be CNN. But did you know that's because of far-right governments and Trump's reach around the world that this is happening?
16: Okay.
19: An assault on LGBTQ plus rights.
16: Uh-huh.
19: Right. Oh, yeah. That's part of it.
20: Mm-hmm.
19: I'm like, hold on a second. You've got to be joking me, right? So I see at CNN they ran a story at the website. Let me go to the top here. Where it's unbelievable. Twice rejected American cruise put spotlight on rollback of LGBTQ rights, passengers say.
16: What?
19: Yes.
16: So is the thesis that Muslim countries were cool with gays until Trump told them, who has openly gay people, not only in the cabinet, but on his staff, until Trump started talking about the woke stuff?
19: Dude, okay. Now, sometimes I'll admit, maybe it's the ADD, which I don't even know if I believe in. Maybe I missed the part where they're talking about the Muslim countries, but that is just overlooked. What they're talking about is LGBTQ rights eroding because of far-right governments.
16: Mm-hmm.
19: I'll read from the story. We're seeing a rise in right-wing governments and increasingly conservative political movements, and in many places, LGBTQI plus rights are being rolled back as a result. The decisions by Turkey and Egypt don't exist in isolation. That was Kyle Olson, owner of LGBTQ travel company. Is it Herm's Holiday?
20: Sure.
19: Okay. It's a broader global trend. Somehow Trump has the Muslim countries under his spell to all of a sudden want to be throwing gays off roofs, because it's never happened before.
20: When you send out the brochure and the ports of call are places where you're not welcome, how do you expect to happen?
16: Well, yeah, and I'm still trying to see. And it all depends on how you frame LGBTQ, blah, blah, blah, blah, blah, all the other alphabet numbers that get in there. How do you define rolling back rights? Because in America, what they say is, hey, you can't, you know, chop body parts off of otherwise healthy young people.
19: Yes.
16: And they say that's a rollback of LGBTQ rights. No, it's not.
19: No,
16: it's called following
19: not.
16: The medical science.
19: Yes.
16: That's what it is. Oh, well, they're saying that we can't have, you know, gay pride crosswalks anymore. Is that really rolling back anybody's rights, or is it just saying, enough, we're good. We don't need to have this rubbed in people's faces anymore.
19: Right.
16: Hey, don't bring little kids into a drag queen performance meant for adults.
19: Exactly.
16: Rolling back of LGBT. What are you talking about? I mean, and the backlash to this is because, one, you kept adding letters and numbers to LGB.
19: Yes.
16: And then you just went completely insane with everything else, wanting to put the bizarre books in little kids' libraries.
19: I know, man. I know.
20: Yeah.
19: Oh,
20: it's okay.
19: Drag is an art,
20: yeah.
19: And right, isn't it so great the way they dance?
20: That's the thing.
19: Do you have knuckle dragging dad saying, kids need strippers?
16: Yeah.
19: We need stripper library Saturdays. Yeah. Woo! No. Why do you need that? It doesn't make any sense.
16: But then, yeah, in the Muslim countries, they kill you.
19: Yes.
16: If you're gay.
19: And that is the craziest thing. I don't understand why a CNN or anyone else wouldn't just point that out. Mm. Muslim countries aren't too hip on the gays. But you do get the feeling, though, there are plenty of people in America that don't understand it. I mean, isn't this where Gays for Palestine started in the United States?
16: And that's quite the contradiction in terms.
19: Mm-hmm. Yes, very much so. But yeah, it's just kind of crazy. All right, I know it's time, maybe past time, where we go around the table. It may not be the biggest story out there, but it caught your attention and you want to bring it in. David, what's your story here?
16: 77-year-old woman in Florida got new tags for her car. The license plate reads SQZA55, which may not sound significant, but when you look at it, it appears to be license plate code for squeeze ass.
20: What was it again?
16: SQZA55, and the fact that there are two oranges stuck in the middle really sells the whole thing. Nancy Dello Stritto ran to the local news, and she's demanding a new license plate. Now, apparently, they'll do it for free, so I'm not really sure why she felt the need to go to the local news. I understand why the news runs it. It's the same reason I brought it in, because it's kind of funny that they gave this old lady a license plate that clearly says squeeze ass.
19: Roll it.
0: I don't think a woman that lives in a senior community that's going to be 77 years old next month will be driving around with what this plate has to say.
19: Neighborhood? What neighborhood? Is it the Villages?
16: I don't know if it's the Villages. It is a retirement community.
19: Okay. Because they get a little wild now.
16: Yeah, yeah, exactly.
20: They got the top rope there.
19: Age is just a number.
20: They're jumping off of it. Yeah, nope. No kidding. Wow.
19: Saying these women don't want a little butt squeeze now and again? Did she order the plate that way?
16: No, it was just a randomized.
19: It was
16: just
19: random.
16: Got a new tag, yeah.
19: That's hilarious.
20: People would pay big money to have that
16: one. I know.
19: Absolutely. Yeah. All right, Scotty, what do you got for What's Your Story?
20: This is from KTLA, a reporter in Los Angeles this morning. Rachel Mentoff, I believe is her name.
19: Okay.
20: She was doing a live shot about the heat. And, you know, the heat's everywhere in this country right now, and people are trying to find ways to stay cool. And although David hates it, she was going to give you some tips. When out of nowhere came a cockroach the size of a small dog that landed on her during the report.
19: Really?
20: And she kept her cool.
21: And it's a lot more comfortable at this hour, but we're still in the 80s
20: here
21: in the valley. So overnight temperatures not necessarily dropping. And this leads to less recovery time from the daytime heat. And
22: I have to hand it to her. She was really calm.
20: This thing was running up her neck.
19: Oh, she never made reference to it?
20: No.
22: They do fly. That's like a flying cockroach.
23: Oh, Eric.
22: Yeah, it is.
23: Okay, that's our Rachel
22: Mentoff,
23: who is so professional. She kept her cool. There's no way I would have.
20: And then she went nuts afterwards and started, you know, trying to get it off because it went down her top.
19: Whoa.
20: That she had on. I mean, this thing was huge.
19: Oh, my gosh.
20: I mean, I've seen cockroaches, but this thing, And this, again, this is the flying variety because you're in Los Angeles, of course.
19: Yes.
20: It feasts there. And she's trying to get rid of it after the report, but she didn't blink. And you can see the thing on camera running up her neck.
19: Wow. Well, that is a pro.
20: That's a total pro because I'd have lost my mind right there.
19: For my story, we'll stick in California. And this is veteran CBS News correspondent Matt Gutman. Did you hear about this dude?
20: No.
19: What happened? He admitted he nearly walked into his bank and emptied his account before realizing it might be some sort of scam. And decided to talk about it. I'll just play you the clip of what he said and see what you think. Roll it.
2: Got a call about an hour ago from someone claiming to be from fraud protection at my bank. And they said, listen, we suspect that people are trying to illegally withdraw money from your account. And then she said, what we need you to do in order to intercept these fraudsters is to go into the bank and withdraw everything from your bank account. Take it with you so you have it in cash, and that'll trigger the fraudsters into action. That's how we'll be able to catch them. Now, the most scary and the dangerous part is that I would have been walking around with thousands of dollars in cash, and then they either rob your car or they rob you.
19: Okay.
20: He wasn't really going to do that, was he?
19: Well, you tell me. From the sound of that, did it sound like he was thinking about it?
20: Yeah, he was. It sounded that way.
19: It said they seemed to know so much about me, about my bank account. And then that's what they said. So here's my question, David. Did this really almost happen where he was going to do this? Or is this just a good story for him to tell?
16: Probably a good story for him to tell. I don't know if he was really like about to walk into the bank and he said, wait a tick. Hold on a second. But there was that story. Remember, I don't remember what outlet it was from, but this woman talked about losing like 50 grand, like just withdrew it and handed it off to somebody because there was like suspicious activity that she was giving payments to ISIS or something like that.
19: Right.
16: And she just went along with it.
20: Yeah.
16: Oof.
20: Yeah. I got one last week from a guy that was talking about MasterCard, about my MasterCard, and people were using it to.
19: Yeah.
20: I don't have one.
19: Right.
20: I said, I don't have one. He goes, well, I know, but they're trying to open one up.
19: Why were you talking to
20: And your to name's on it. Because I like to mess with these guys.
19: No, you no, don't.
20: I do.
19: You were duped. Was it from a local number?
20: I was not duped. I was not duped. He got no information from me. I told him
19: he was
20: a liar.
19: No, I'm not saying that. But usually, if it's somewhere within a 60-mile radius of here and it shows up, you're like, well, it might be someone I know, and you answer it.
20: That's what
19: I'm saying.
20: Well, yeah, I have. I have, but then I quickly hang up, yes.
19: Yes.
20: Once I realize what it is.
19: Whenever I've seen you do it, it's not because you're messing with him.
20: But once I get him on the phone, this guy I knew was a liar because he just kept going. So I'm cursing at him. You blank and liar. I blank and out of blank. And then now he's cursing at me. And it's hilariously fun.
16: Boy, they are just not very professional at MasterCard, are they?
20: And I'm thinking to myself, I don't even have one. And he starts telling me about what these people are buying on my MasterCard I don't have.
19: Yeah, this dude, Matt Gutman, he posted on X that I got scammed. Like, this nearly happened.
20: Oh,
19: that's
20: man.
19: The way he was portraying it.
20: So, in your bank account out?
19: There you go. We got a naked guy on a pallet of dog food at Walmart. Yep. Nimrod's the news coming up in a few, and a news update next.

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0: The Mark Van Camp and Robin Show. If you're one of those people that wakes up in the middle of the night, like, sweating, you're like, man, it is hot outside, and then I can't sleep because of the summer heat. 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
1: Well, a San Diego infectious disease doctor is telling a San Diego NBC affiliate, it's probably best to stay away from fresh produce for the next week or so, even if you wash it, because of the poop lettuce that's been making its way around the country.
2: Oh, boy. Oh, man.
0: Causing explosive diarrhea.
2: Yes, those two words should never go together, ever.
0: All right. We got to get to Nimrods. Thanks for the
16: when
0: update.
16: When the going gets tough.
17: Damn it, this is too hard.
16: The dumb get dumber.
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19: I love the poorly educated.
0: All right. Nimrods in the News. We go to Tennessee. 26-year-old dude. Well, yeah, he was arrested. He broke into a Walmart. And they still got workers around. Mm-hmm. They had closing hours. So employees are there. They're like, what was that? And then they see the guy. And he goes on a rampage. He's damaging merchandise. He's all over the place. They're calling police. Man, we got this dude here. Guy then, for whatever reason, starts taking off his clothes. Mm-hmm. By the time the cops get there, he is laying on a pallet of dog food. Just nude. Just hanging. So then when the dude sees the police, he bolts for the clothing section. Like, oh, I better get something. Well, he was cuffed and charged with disorderly conduct, public intoxication, vandalism, and aggravated criminal trespass. If you're a cop, you got a wrestled down naked guy, you don't get paid enough. Yeah. And that's Nimrods in the News.
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24: Colorado weather can be a fickle mistress. One moment it's raining, the next moment the sun's out. Oh, look, there's a snowstorm. And now the sun's back out to melt it all away. 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
15: 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Greeley.
4: Those new information related to the 2020 election. The speech is already raising alarm among Democrats who fear the White House may be trying to cast doubt on the legitimacy of elections ahead of the midterms. Rain continues to pummel Texas, with Governor Greg Abbott saying crews have already rescued dozens of people caught in the rising water.
6: Our primary focus right now and throughout the remainder of this torrential rain is saving lives.
4: An alert remains in effect across central Texas as multiple rounds of heavy rain continue to produce a significant flash flooding threat. A similar message from Premier Doug Ford in Canada, where hundreds of wildfires are burning.
7: I promise that our government will continue to do everything we can to protect people and communities across Ontario.
4: Those fires have sparked air quality alerts across several states, expected to last into the weekend. This is ABC News.
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18: This is Dave Frazier from KWGN Channel 2 Pinpoint Weather. Clear, breezy, down into the mid-60s tonight. Middle 90s Thursday with sunny skies. Breezy in the afternoon. We'll stay that way, same way on Friday. Sunshine, breezy, middle 90s. And then heading into the weekend, look for upper 90s as we stay sunny, hot, and dry.
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31: Shotgun snap, Bo to the end zone. Ball is caught. That is a great catch by Cortland Sutton. Denver touchdown.
30: Can the defense continue to dominate?
28: But because it's defense, and nationally we hate defense because fans hate defense, we are saying, oh, it's not sustainable. You can't do that. Well, for 2 years in a row, you're talking about one of the elite defenses in the NFL, so don't tell me it's not sustainable. Because it sure seems like it right now.
30: Will this be a breakthrough year for Bo Nix?
32: I think the key to this Denver Broncos offense and that next step for Bo Nix and the Denver Broncos is Jalen Waddle. I think it's going to be a breakout year for Bo Nix.
30: Will the Broncos make it to the playoffs again?
31: Allen pumps once, loads it up, home run ball down the middle of the field. Ball's intercepted. P.J. Locke with the interception. Down the east sideline he goes, and the Broncos have it at their own 40.
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0: We are the keepers of the wild, America's original and most invested conservationists. 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
17: The Markley, Van Camp, and Robbins Show. Thank you for being right here as we just sift through the craziness. Jamie Markley, David Van Camp, Scott Robbins. So ICE is getting blamed for what, David?
19: A guy getting hit by a semi. A 28-year-old guy in Florida was fleeing an encounter with ICE agents in Florida and ran into the road, got hit by a truck. And the way NBC News framed it was, this is the second ICE-related fatality this week. He ran into the freaking road.
17: Oh, my gosh.
33: Yeah, what do you want him to do?
17: Well, not have to run from ICE.
33: Right.
17: Have him stay here forever.
33: Yeah, jeez. Right.
17: I know. I shouldn't even be surprised at this point. Yeah.
33: It's always the crazy stuff, though.
17: I know, but
33: it's like, what do you think is going to happen?
17: Part of the problem is the way media frames it.
33: Oh, yeah.
17: And they usually fail to report on the really bad people that have done horrible things to women, to kids.
33: Mm-hmm.
17: They don't report on it. Like, this is good news. We should all be celebrating that this monster is out of this country.
33: Yeah.
17: No, they're not going to do that. Just ICE bad.
33: Yes.
17: And it's Marilyn Mann and every other great dad that gets deported, and it's sad. And that's just the way they cover it. It's disgusting. Okay. Meanwhile, you have the socialists taking over the Democratic Party.
33: Yes.
17: And you've got some Democrats that are fighting it.
33: Mm-hmm.
17: And others that are like, well, I better join or I'm going to just get run over.
33: Yeah, fight it at your own peril.
19: Pretty much, yeah.
33: Yeah.
17: And you got another one that is embracing it.
19: Democrat Representative Gwen Moore was asked about the rise of socialists in her party on C-SPAN.
17: Okay.
34: I think Bill Clinton, I saw him a couple of weeks ago at a memorial for the late, great Barney Frank. And he said that if we were in Europe as Democrats, we'd be five different parties. We'd be the Labor Party, we'd be Democratic Socialist, we'd be the Progressive Party, we'd be the Liberal Party. So we are a big tent.
19: Big tent.
17: You don't understand what the Democratic Socialists are out to do.
19: Yeah, they right now their number one enemy is not the Republican Party, it's the Democrat Party.
33: Yep.
17: Well, and they know how to use the Democratic Party
19: to
17: get what they truly want.
19: Yes.
17: But they don't understand it. Either that or they don't care and they just want to keep a job.
19: Yeah.
17: I'm not sure which one it is.
33: I think they've tapped into bitterness and envy I haven't seen before.
19: Yeah, I think it's one of those situations where they're sort of hoping it'll go away. It's like, all right, we'll let them win their races and just try to get a majority in the House in the fall, and then we'll bring them to heel later. Problem is, is the only Democrat that has ever been able to sort of, well, figuratively curb stomp these folks is Nancy Pelosi, and she's done. She's out of the game.
17: Yeah.
19: She is the only one who has been able to rein them in because, I mean, whether you like her or not, when it comes to behind-the-scenes politicking, she is a genius at that stuff.
17: And it's over.
19: And it's over now. And there's no heir apparent for her. They say Hakeem Jeffries, but please.
17: No, come on.
19: No.
17: He's already been beaten by them in his backyard. I don't know if you guys ever read Jeffrey Mead. I think he's really smart guy. And he was writing about the Democratic Socialists embedding themselves deep inside the Democratic Party like a parasite in the host.
19: Yeah. Mm.
17: And it's if you care about secure borders, safe streets, rule of law, and the constitutional system that turned a bunch of colonies into the most prosperous free nation in history, you need to understand exactly what they're pushing and why it matters now. Yeah. And he just laid it all out. Like prisons and police, abolish. Mm-hmm. That's what they want. Borders and ICE, gone. The Constitution and government structure, gone. Mm-hmm. And they want massive wealth redistribution. Yes. Mm-hmm. And they're winning the ground inside the Democratic Party. And the whole, and you already know this, but they don't run as a separate party. They primary Democrats endorse from within and capture safe blue districts.
19: Yep.
17: So that's what you see in Denver and then New York, Pennsylvania, Michigan. But their strategy is classic entryism. They use the Democratic brand, voter base, and infrastructure while pushing the whole party further left on enforcement, borders, and economics. And that's what energizes the activists is the low turnout primaries. And so, and this is what happens. It was brilliant to point this out. The range of acceptable ideas shifts left. So that's when you're saying, can you imagine someone talking about this stuff 5 years ago or 10 years ago, and it's just become sort of normal?
19: Yeah.
17: And that's what it is, pulling the whole machine away from the center. So it'll be fascinating to see what happens with the midterms with a lot of these people, like in a general.
33: I mean, I've said this before. I mean, and I'm older than you guys, but, as a kid, you're growing up, and the idea and notion that communism would be an acceptable way of running politics in the U.S. was verboten. I mean, nobody even talked about it. It's like that was some far out there nuts.
17: That's why they call it democratic socialism.
33: And we all can agree, Republicans and Democrats disagree on things, but all come together and go, well, the communist guy, they're off on an island somewhere. We want no part of that nonsense. There was always a guy running in the presidential race as a communist.
17: Yes.
33: Forever, But there was no traction. There was no.
17: But they don't call it that.
33: Well,
17: and if you call it that, then they bristle.
33: I realize.
17: Because they understand
33: exactly what it is.
17: Yes.
33: I mean, you can call it whatever you want. Yeah.
17: Yeah.
33: The democratic socialists. Those two words can't exist together.
17: But they do for millions of people that have been indoctrinated for years.
33: It's just nuts.
17: And that's the problem.
33: And how much in the forefront it is now.
17: And the reason, again, that I confidently say indoctrinated. You have the stat, David.
19: Dude, it is amazing because once again we're seeing this. So the Detroit News had a poll out that showed Haley Stevens. She was the one that did I think I heard her described best as talking like a Depression-era baseball coach. We're going to give them a little stick it to them.
33: Yeah.
17: Yeah.
19: Well, Haley Stevens is actually leading in the primary, according to this poll, among Democrats against far-left Islamist Abdul El-Sayed, 48-41, but it very much still up in the air, 10% undecided. And then once again, we see the familiar pattern. Among white voters, Abdul leads 51-39. It's not close. However, among black Democrats, Haley leads 67-21.
17: Yeah.
19: And there is a whole lot. I mean, again, you look at the intricate poll or the in-depth polling in New York City, even in Colorado, in that district in Colorado. You see this over and over again, that so-called marginalized communities really don't like the socialists. And part of it, there's a couple things at play here. Part of it is because there are a lot of black Democrats who do consider themselves Christian and are wary of especially a guy named Abdul El-Sayed.
17: Sure.
19: Some people will get mad or uncomfortable if you point that out. Well, that's reality. Okay?
17: Yes. Well, it means he's Muslim.
19: Yes.
17: Yes, that comes with its own problems. Sorry if that offends you.
19: And then there is some resentment about, well, people like the like Abdul El-Sayed. There's some resentment that somehow the Muslim population is sort of usurping the marginalized community stance from black Americans.
17: Mm-hmm.
19: There's resentment among some Democrat activists about
17: that. Sure.
19: And then there is also, most black people are not interested in communism.
17: No.
19: They're not interested in socialism. And there are a lot of...
17: That's why I say indoctrinated, because a lot of those white people are college educated.
19: Oh, yeah. Yeah, it is...
17: And they believe the goofy professor that said it's just never been done the right way.
19: Yeah. Well, and socialism, since its inception and since its implementation around the world, has always been led by idiots who never got out of the faculty lounge, and then their cause winds up getting adopted by strongmen and autocrats.
17: Yep. There you go. And speaking of the marginalized communities, I mentioned I would try to make time for this today. We started it yesterday. It was Heather McDonald's piece in City Journal about the scourge of teen takeovers. That's what they call them. I mean, they're like mini riots. Yep. They're all over the country.
19: Mm-hmm.
17: And it's nuts. And I mean, you talking about teenagers just taking over an entire area, like a lot of times on a rampage. And she was giving all, you know, the different facts about what's happened in all these different areas. And then she goes to what liberals will say is the problem and why it's happening. Okay.
19: Here we go.
17: Explanation one, loneliness. The takeovers are not random violence. Samuel Abrams, senior fellow at the American Enterprise Institute, told NBC News, it's not out-of-control youth. More often than not, it's a desperate need for connection.
19: It is out-of-control youth.
17: It is, of course, because it's allowed to happen.
19: Yes.
17: Because you're not making arrests and putting people in jail.
33: Making excuses like that. Golly.
17: Oh, yeah. Explanation two, it was COVID. The pandemic created a mental health crisis among teens. Yeah. That's what some, quote, experts have said.
33: I don't disagree with that.
19: Well, it wasn't COVID. It was the response to COVID.
33: Yeah, to COVID, yes.
17: Okay. I know a lot of people that were affected by COVID.
33: Yeah.
17: That doesn't mean that you just take over an entire block and twerk on a car.
19: Right.
17: And smash windows and steal stuff.
33: Absolutely not. But in terms of mental health crisis?
17: Sure.
33: Due to the effects of COVID? Yeah.
17: Explanation three, emotional neediness. The People's Action, which is a Detroit community violence intervention group, said a lot of times when you see kids out here, it's a cry for help. Can't you see the tears in their eyes as they're twerking? Explanation for poverty. Let's see, an Oklahoma nonprofit, and this would be Marilyn Looper Hildreth, told Oklahoma City's Journal Record, the deadly teen takeover at Arcadia Lake, that's just from poverty. See, families need to be free from worrying about whether or not they're going to feed their children or if they're going to have their lights cut off. We're dealing with poverty underlying all of this, and that's what causes the crime. So poor people can't help it.
19: Right.
17: Okay, they need to break the law and twerk. And again, cause havoc everywhere they go.
19: That's the thing. The poverty thing might make sense if you're talking about, you know, stealing and robbery and all of that. I think that's kind of a weak excuse, but at least there's some sense to that. Like going out to a lake and rioting because you're poor? That doesn't
17: make
19: sense.
17: Yes, of course. Another reason, explanation five, is hunger. Peace City CEO told the Journal Record some of the most effective programs reducing group-related violence connect families to food. It's just that they need groceries. That's why they're out twerking and causing mayhem.
19: they got a bake sale going on at the takeover?
17: Yeah. The last time I tried intermittent fasting, I was out on my neighbor's car twerking. I can't explain it.
33: You're jumping up and down.
17: I couldn't help it. I was starving.
33: Yeah, you're
19: hungry. Skipped lunch one day, and I wound up shooting off bottle rockets downtown. It's crazy.
17: Explanation six is capitalism. The whole takeovers are a symptom of capitalism.
19: How?
17: That was Robin Vincent, on Detroit National Public Radio. Explanation 7, lack of safe spaces. Because teens deserve to have spaces where they're safe.
33: But they're not safe. You're congregating and blowing stuff up. And
17: well, that's why they're acting out. Explanation 8, there's no opportunities.
33: Oh, my God. Okay.
17: Mayor Johnson in Chicago should have told you that. And then explanation 9, there's just too much law enforcement.
33: Yeah.
17: Yes.
33: You wonder why these things are happening. Yeah.
17: I mean, when I'm around a bunch of cops, I think it's time to twerk and shoot off bottle rockets and steal.
19: I just start blasting, you know?
17: More reasons straight ahead and the five stories we're watching today coming right up.

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14: The risk of gusty showers and storms today will be isolated once again, mainly confined to the mountains and adjacent foothills with daytime heating, so they will be terrain driven. 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
19: One, two,
6: okay, three. Acting Attorney General number 5, Todd Blanche, is going for the gig full time. His confirmation hearing is today. And he has testified that the DOJ has no evidence that Epstein trafficked victims to other men, according to him. Number 4, a San Diego infectious disease doctor telling the local NBC affiliate, hey, it's proper. A San Diego infectious disease doctor telling the local NBC affiliate, hey, it's probably best to stay away from fresh produce for the next week because

0: Number two, President Trump escalating the bombing of Iran by launching daytime airstrikes, and things are going boom. He says, hey, they want to talk, but I don't think that's on the table right now. And then number one, this just kind of made me laugh out loud. I think this would be interesting if they tried. Iranian member of parliament and former foreign minister called for Iran to invade a U.S. military base in the Middle East, kidnap American troops, take them back to Iran, and hold them hostage. Okay. Best of luck to you.
1: Yeah.
2: No kidding.
0: That's
1: all right.
0: That's a grand opening, grand closing.
1: Mm-hmm. No kidding. Having to see different, you know, stories. We're looking around at stuff. This jumped out to me. First, because it's Billy Joel, and David has a dislike of Billy Joel.
0: He's a horrible human being.
1: Almost inexplicable dislike of Billy Joel. But apparently Billy Joel has a strong opinion of older artists that continue to release music past their prime. Did an interview with Rick Beato on his YouTube channel. I like Rick Beato.
3: Me too.
1: And he said, I've heard artists who keep putting out records, and really, they dilute their legacy. Maybe they're not as good as they used to be, or they're not as motivated as they were, but it ends up trailing off. He said he didn't want to go out like that. Have his music played simply for being who he is. He said, I wanted it to be good, and I recognized that I didn't have the same motivation I used to have, so I said, stop. I look back. He hasn't released a studio album since 1993.
3: Yeah, a long time ago. Yep.
1: He would have been 44 years old.
3: Yep.
1: Nothing past that.
0: That was the only kindness he ever gave the world. Stop making new music.
3: Oh, my. I don't disagree with him, though, really. I mean, sometimes your shelf life is way up.
1: I know some artists that have released great records past the age of 45.
3: Oh, me too.
1: Lots. But I guess he's just saying, well, my tank was gone.
3: Yeah, well, they're for different strokes.
1: I guess.
3: I mean, the Stones got a new album out, for crying out loud.
0: Well, they never made a deal with the devil like Billy Joel, though. The devil only gave him so much.
1: Didn't Mick and Keith go to the crossroads like Jimmy and Robert?
3: I believe they did.
1: I'm not quite sure.
3: Pleased to meet you.
1: This is the Markley Van Camp and Robin show. I'm just like, I don't know, man. And then I wonder, you know how many DUIs the guy had?
0: Yeah.
3: He had lots of them.
1: Does that have something to do with just not being motivated to write songs anymore?
0: Just drunk, yeah.
1: And the thing was, I think every tour he goes on, it sells out like crazy.
3: Yeah, he's not drunk anymore.
1: Now, did he sober up?
3: Yeah, he got sober.
1: Years ago?
3: I think he had to.
1: Probably.
3: Yeah,
1: that was an issue. All right, David, biggest story of the day.
0: Biggest story of the day is that, well, you seem to agree that Billy Joel is wrong about everything. I don't know, man. Robert Plant put out some interesting records, man.
1: 100%.
3: Yeah.
1: I mean, we can make a whole list.
3: Yeah, I mean, interesting is the good choice, yes.
1: Dude, the last couple of Metallica records are really good.
3: See, does anybody really... Is there sort of a shrug there? I don't know.
1: Oh, I think... Well, we'll go over this with your big trifecta coming right up.

0: This is Dave Frazier from KWGN Channel 2 Pinpoint Weather. Clear, breezy down into the mid-60s tonight, middle 90s Thursday with sunny skies, breezy in the afternoon. We'll stay that way, same way on Friday. Sunshine, breezy, middle 90s. And then heading into the weekend, look for upper 90s as we stay sunny, hot, and dry.
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3: Bills, rush five. 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Hit as he throws. Throws the ball, fades, deep corner, caught. Touchdown, Marvin Mims.
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4: 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Layup is up and in. Christian Brown. Monster triple-double for Jokic.
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5: Freeland is set. Bases full. The 2-2 pitch. Swing and a miss. He strikes out the side with the bases loaded.
2: The Avalanche.
6: Turned over. Lekkonen. Near side, McKinnon. One-timer. He scores. Nathan McKinnon, 40 goals on the season. His 13th multi-goal game of the year. That's the most in team history.
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6: 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Throws up middle. And it is caught. What a play on the...

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15: The risk of gusty showers and storms today will be isolated once again, mainly confined to the mountains and adjacent foothills with daytime heating, so they will be terrain driven. 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
17: The Markley, Van Camp, and Robin Show. I'm Jamie Markley, the Gen Xer. David Van Camp, the millennial, and the sexy boomer. Getting all ready for his trifecta. That's Scott Robbins. Mm-hmm. News update, David Van Camp.
18: Oh, man. Yeah, it's going to be like deja vu for the Texas Hill Country right now, seeing more and more video of the flooding that's coming out.
17: Oh, no.
18: Yeah, just like northwest of San Antonio, there's a town called Bernie where there are just roads just, I mean, that have become rivers, essentially.
17: Ugh.
18: I mean, it's brutal. There's been a lot of rain. There was a tornado northwest side of San Antonio today, which is very rare. San Antonio is not part of the Hurricane Alley. I'm sorry, not Hurricane, Tornado Alley. It's very, very odd there.
17: Wow. Other news, just before the trifecta to get to, I thought this was interesting. From Real Clear Education, how the other half chooses. A new era of choice for the charter movement. You got kids in school, and you're looking at, okay, where's the best place to take them? Every year, this seems to get tougher and tougher.
18: Yeah.
17: With so much indoctrination going on, and you hear all the different stories about individual teachers, even if you think your district is a good district, and then you hear, you know, just crazy tales. And part of this story was talking about the New York-based charter giant Success Academy. Anyone familiar?
18: Vaguely. The charter system is far from perfect. I mean, it's kind of like you got to be careful about where you go to.
17: Yes. A lot of times it's who recommends it to you.
18: Yeah.
17: Like who had a good experience, that sort of thing. But part of the argument in the piece is that no excuse charters like Success don't cherry pick students, as charter critics will say a lot. Well, they just pick the best.
19: Right.
17: It's the parents that pick it. So students end up a lot of times in high-quality schools of choice in great part because their parents are willing to abide by those schools' more demanding cultures and aren't put off by stricter discipline standards or uniforms. Just it's more demanding. And the parents are like, yeah, that's a good thing for my kid. Not looking for every excuse for them to fail, basically.
19: Right.
17: And isn't that part of it?
19: Yeah.
17: And then you've got all the teachers' unions that want to hamstring families of where their kids can go. Mm-hmm. Do you feel like you're getting close to a breaking point with the teachers' unions?
18: Well, it's, you know, where they're most powerful is reliably Democrat, so it is kind of hard to see that actually breaking anytime soon in those jurisdictions.
17: Yeah. But even if you're in a blue state, that most of the state is red outside of the big city in that particular state, you got a whole lot of parents saying, we got to do something different.
18: Yeah.
19: What's the theory behind teachers and teachers' unions and, like, professors in colleges? Why is everybody left?
17: I think that's just the whole indoctrination part.
19: I find it odd that there's just... everybody's left.
17: Yes. I know a lot of teachers that are conservative in schools.
19: Yeah. They can't say anything or do anything.
17: They're not. It just depends on the person. Yeah. Some people really like to challenge the status quo because that's part of their personality.
18: Yeah.
17: Others, not so much. But they're doing the best they can in those classrooms, being like the one light for some of these kids. They feel like it's almost like a calling.
19: I know someone that I've known a long, long time, and she was always kind of conservative, came from a conservative background, conservative person, went to work for a major university, worked there for like 20 years, came out of it this far-left nut that I don't even recognize anymore.
18: Well, because you're...
19: And she said it. She goes, I think it's just I was just there a long time, and I just adopted different political philosophy.
18: You're in the environment, you know?
19: Yeah.
18: And that's... You sort of adapt.
19: Day in and day out.
18: Yeah.
17: Yeah, you become like your surroundings.
19: It's just weird.
17: Yeah. And one other thing before your trifecta, is we were talking just a little bit ago about Billy Joel in this interview talking about he didn't want to release any music past 1993 because he feels like you release, you know, records, it will dilute your legacy. Talking about other artists, they're not as good as they used to be or they're not as motivated. And their quality just trails off, and he didn't want to do that. All I'm saying is there are a lot of artists that release really solid albums past the age of 45.
19: Yeah, and there's some that don't.
17: Okay, name one that doesn't.
19: You too.
17: Okay. By releasing the albums they have, has it diluted
19: Other albums? I mean, they haven't, you know, I mean, diluted their other albums?
17: Yeah.
19: Oh,
17: diluted the legacy?
19: Maybe a little bit. I don't know. I mean, people will still go see them. They'll go see Billy Joel. They'll go see any of these old bands that have, you know, a canon of 30 or 40 songs they can play every night and people love.
17: So then in that
19: John
17: argument,
19: Mellencamp.
17: Then it doesn't dilute the legacy.
19: No, it probably doesn't dilute the legacy. I won't
17: so
19: go
17: Billy's
19: that
17: wrong.
19: I'll just say that, you know, a lot of these guys, though, have released new music, but just no one cared.
17: Sometimes.
19: They weren't there for it. They were there for the songs they know and the songs they grew up with or love or whatever.
18: Well, it's kind of like, you know, Paul McCartney every once in a while will release a new album and some people will get it and listen to it and he'll use it as an excuse to play a couple of shows or whatever.
19: Yeah.
18: But
19: yeah.
18: And no one is there for the new music and he's a pro. He knows that. But he's also a musician. He wants to create art.
19: I have no problem with that. Yeah.
18: That's what they do.
19: None whatsoever.
17: Yeah.
19: Yeah, if they want to keep doing it, that's fine by me.
17: And again, if you missed it, David's saying that's one of the nice things Billy Joel has done in his life. Maybe
18: the
17: one
18: only
17: of you.
18: Nice thing he's ever done is not making new music. Since
19: See,
18: the
19: I,
18: early
19: I can't
18: 90s.
19: Hate Billy Joel. I can't. So I like Billy Joel.
18: Well, you've been
19: indoctrinated.
18: Indoctrinated into his evil ways.
19: Yes, right. Top 40 guy. You know, I played so much of his stuff.
17: I know.
19: Yeah.
17: Yeah. That's why I never listened to Top 40 radio.
18: You know who else
17: are you ready
18: top
17: for your big
18: 40? Hitler.
17: Who? Oh, yeah. See?
19: Who? What?
18: Hitler.
19: Okay. Hitler. Yeah, we did an all-Hitler weekend. Songs chosen by Adolf Hitler.
17: While giving away tickets to Billy Joel live in concert. All right,
19: right, let's see.
17: Here we go.
20: Are you ready?
21: One, two, fuck them at you all.
20: It's the three most important news stories of the day.
22: I hit the trifecta.
20: Well, at least according to Scott Robbins. It's the trifecta on the Markley, Van Camp, and Robbins show.
17: Every day about this time, Scott Robbins' top three stories, helped by his hero.
23: I'm Casey Kasem.
19: Oh, Casey counted down a lot of Billy Joel songs.
23: Yes.
19: Yeah, I know you did. You love him, don't you?
23: Nope.
19: Yeah, you do.
23: No way.
18: He knows.
23: I'm this. Ready. Three.
18: Billy, Casey is the guy who actually convinced me that, yes, Billy Joel is a bad human being.
23: Yes.
18: Yeah. Oh, he showed me the receipts.
19: I thought you and the wife went over to his place a couple of times, you know, hung out.
23: No way.
19: Okay, fine.
18: He doesn't three. Do child he sacrifice,
19: he
18: Scott.
19: Did, by the way.
18: All right, yeah. Number three, woke Democrat candidate too scared to support gay rights because of Muslims.
19: It's crazy. This is nuts. But they're eating their own. We talk about this all the time. But a super woke Democrat running for Congress in Washington State has admitted, I'm just too darn scared to come out and support LGBTQ+ rights because it might upset Muslims. Pick a side.
17: Just said it?
19: Yes. Even though they account for a tiny fraction of her district, Melissa Chaudhry, 34, is running for a second time in Washington's 9th Congressional District after losing her 2024 bid, made the admission in an interview with a local Seattle-based newspaper recently. She took her Muslim Army veteran's husband's last name and wears an Islamic headscarf for her hijab. Was asked why she had nothing on her campaign website about LGBTQ+. Well, she can't, because she's going to upset the Muslims that have endorsed her and are currently supporting her campaign.
17: I will at least say I appreciate the honesty, because usually you don't get that.
19: No. But people were asking, hey, where's the LGBTQ+ stuff, huh? Where's it at? Well, I can't do it.
17: Well, that's the new litmus test. It's not how much do you support gay rights. It's how much do you hate the Jews.
19: Yeah. Yes.
17: And it seems like turning into and support Muslims.
18: Well, it's also kind of crazy because just a few years ago in Virginia, Democrats were shunning Muslim parents in defense of the gay community.
19: Yes.
17: Right.
19: Yeah.
18: It's just a remarkable thing.
19: And Israel is the only Middle Eastern country where you can go and be gay.
17: Right.
19: With no problem. But let's hate the Jews.
17: Okay. Yeah.
19: Got it.
17: Well, and now the LGBTQ+ people, they hate Billy Joel.
19: For no good reason.
17: Well, they say it's a good reason. They said he was way ahead of his time with an anti-trans song of like a biological woman identifying as a male.
24: Blame it all on yourself, because she's always a woman to me.
17: Identifying as a male, and they say that's anti-LGBTQ.
25: Now, on with the countdown.
17: Yes. This guy, Robin Strifecta, the top three of the day, up to number
25: two.
18: Did you feel the darkness descend over the studio as soon as you listening probably heard it come through the speakers? As soon as Billy Joel's vocals cut through, you just felt that darkness, right?
17: It can happen.
19: Yeah, I don't think he was talking about dudes there, but I could be wrong.
17: Okay.
19: Okay.
18: Number two, update on the Yellowstone bison guy who got hurled in the air.
19: The bearded grandpa with his suspenders on, who was running like crazy from the bison that flipped him up in the air 8 feet.
17: He was trying to do the right thing, put the tree in front.
19: Crashing down, and he broke his hip and some other broken bones, but he's going to be okay. He was asked, hey, they should probably put this bison down, huh? He said, no, they can't kill this bison. Bison didn't do anything.
17: Why would they put it down?
19: Well, because it attacked one of the park goers.
17: Yeah, I understand that.
19: Generally, that happens, though.
17: Yeah. I thought maybe someone was just hungry for bison burgers.
19: They killed Harambe.
17: Pretty good. Yeah.
19: They killed
25: and the countdown continues.
19: Apparently, it was ZZ Top beard. It sort of triggered that bison, I guess. I don't know.
17: No, it didn't.
19: Who knows?
17: No. Don't try to just focus your anger on ZZ Top. This is about ZZ Billy Joel right now. Scott Robbins trifecta top three of the day.
25: And finally,
19: eating Billy Joel. I didn't see that one coming today when I got up.
17: I'm just playing around because I know David can't stand him. I don't care.
18: Number one, Meghan Markle, the Billy Joel of the royal family, has been nominated. She's been nominated for a big award.
19: She is up for a daytime Emmy nomination for that stupid show on Netflix with Love, Megan, after it got canceled. It only ran like 10 episodes, and they canned it because no one was watching it. But the Emmy people decided it was worthy of a nomination. So she is nominated now for a daytime Emmy. This is incredible. These award shows are awful.
17: Well, dude, I mean, Kimmel's up for an award. His ratings are in the tank.
19: The politics involved. Is really crazy.
17: Yes.
19: This was a show where she does, like, talks about plants and cooking and has friends over, and just it's awful. She said she's going to take some time away after she wins the Emmy, of course, if she does, and concentrate on her brand.
17: Oh, gosh. I thought that's what she was doing
19: with
17: all this
19: stuff.
17: That's
19: what I thought, but apparently Netflix is like, we want no more of this nonsense. We're not paying for it.
17: Okay.
25: And there you have it.
17: Yes, Scott Robbins trifecta, the top three of the day.
19: God, Emmy Award.
17: Well done, as always.
19: Billy Joel won Grammys.
17: Because it was rigged.
19: Yes.
17: Boy, oh boy, I just see the headline, Meth, Marriage, Chainsaw. Nimrod's in the news coming up in a few, and a news update next.

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4: Colorado weather can be a fickle mistress. 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Oh, look, there's a snowstorm. And now the sun's back out to melt it all away. Avoid the surprises and hear all about the weather with me, meteorologist Cody Wilson of Denver and Front Range Weather. I'll get you the what, where, and when of Northern Colorado's weather on Good Morning NoCo, Mondays at 9:30. 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
1: The Markley Van Camp and Robin Show. 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
1: News update, David Van Camp.
2: It's not so much a news update as this day in history. 10 years ago today, the 2016 presidential campaign in full swing. And here is Hillary Clinton.
12: I don't know who created Pokemon Go. But I'm trying to figure out how we get them to have Pokemon go to the polls.
1: Oh, my gosh.
3: She's terrible.
1: We really dodged a bullet there.
3: Several times.
1: Yeah, no kidding.
3: Man.
2: Also, that German guy, Freddy, who's been touring the U.S. as he's...
3: Yeah.
2: He dropped off the radar for a little while because people were trying to cancel him and whatnot. Well, he's back. And
1: yes.
2: He went to a shooting range with his friends.
1: I saw it.
2: Yes, because you got a couple of rifles laying down on the table there, a couple pistols, and he says, yeah, the fact you could have this at home and just shoot around is so crazy to me. Like, Freddie, you can be one of us.
1: Yes, you can.
2: Live here.
1: It's called freedom. That was one of the funniest shirts I saw. It was this woman that had a shirt over the 4th of July that it was red, white, and blue, and it said MILF on it. Man, I love freedom.
3: Hey, there you go. You knew, you didn't know.
2: I got in trouble for my shirt. And it was, I put the tism in patriotism. That's what it says.
1: It's pretty good, man. Like all right, that. We got to get the Nimrod.
13: When the going gets tough.
14: Damn it, this is too hard.
13: The dumb get dumber.
15: All right, Dean.
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14: I love the poorly educated.
1: All right. Nimrod's the news. We go to Hall County, Georgia, where the sheriff's office says a dude and a wife are both in county jail facing, a bunch of charges. This is Adam and Brittany Hollis. There was a search warrant that the sheriff's office had for a drug investigation. They had great lead. So they go to the Hollis home. They found the husband and wife in a shed on the property telling them, hey, we're here for a lawful search.
3: Right.
1: A warrant. They refused to open the door. Investigators learned that Adam Hollis was inside the shed burning methamphetamine in a toaster oven.
3: Oh, man.
1: And trying to destroy evidence as his wife tried to delay the deputies. When they pushed through the door, Adam Hollis moved toward the door armed with a running chainsaw with the blade actively moving. Oh, you drop it now! Guns beat chainsaw. He dropped the chainsaw. They're arrested in a lot of trouble, and that's Nimrod's in the news.
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10: The Broncos.
11: Bills rush five. Bow in the pocket. Hit as he throws. Throws the ball. Fades. Deep corner. Caught. Touchdown. Marvin Mims.
10: The Nuggets.
18: Jokic. Great pass. Layup is up and in. Christian Brown. Monster triple-double for Jokic.
10: The Rockies.
19: Freeland is set. Bases full. The 2-2 pitch. Swing and a miss. He strikes out the side with the bases loaded.
10: The Avalanche.
20: Turned over. Lekkonen. Near side. McKinnon. One-timer. He scores. Nathan McKinnon, 40 goals on the season. His 13th multi-goal game of the year. That's the most in team history.
10: High school sports.
20: He is flushed out of the pocket. Throws up the middle. And it is caught. What a play on the deflection. He's going to take it to the house.
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21: ABC News, I'm Mike Dubusky. Severe rain is prompting flash flooding concerns across Texas, with around 30 inches of rain expected in some areas. The National Weather Service confirming an EF1 tornado touched down in San Antonio in the last day. Meanwhile, the Northeast and Upper Midwest are in for some more hazy skies as the Canadian wildfires continue to burn. New York State Health Commissioner Dr. James McDonald says those with respiratory issues are especially at risk, but wildfire smoke can affect everyone.
22: These particles, when they get into our system, get all the way down into our lungs, all the way down into our tiny breathing tubes, and even up next to our microscopic balloons, the alveoli, where we breathe, and they can cause inflammation. When they cause inflammation, that can make the individuals have asthma, get into an asthma attack, and other people have heart disease and lung disease have trouble with their underlying disease.
21: And the Trump administration leveling new 25% tariffs on Brazil. This is ABC News.
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24: This is Dave Frazier from KWGN Channel 2 Pinpoint Weather. Clear, breezy, down into the mid-60s tonight, middle 90s Thursday with sunny skies, breezy in the afternoon. We'll stay that way, same way on Friday. Sunshine, breezy, middle 90s. And then heading into the weekend, look for upper 90s as we stay sunny, hot, and dry.
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5: The risk of gusty showers and storms today will be isolated once again, mainly confined to the mountains and adjacent foothills with daytime heating, so they will be terrain driven. 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
0: Normal is broken. Common sense is weird. 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Jade Washall, Ramsey personality, number one best-selling author, is my co-host today. Michael is in Dallas. Hey, Michael, how are you?
31: I'm so good. How are you, sir?
0: Better than I deserve. What's up?
31: So I am $120,000 in debt. I'm about to graduate college, and I'm getting married in April. Currently have not a lot of money, and I was just going to ask how I should handle that debt and preparation for marriage.
0: Wow.
32: Got a lot going on.
0: Congratulations on graduating. Yeah. What's your degree in?
31: It's in aviation.
0: Okay.
32: Wow.
0: So what are you going to do, fly?
31: Yeah, that's the plan. Currently I'm a flight instructor. I just got hired, but I haven't gotten any students yet, so the income's not really coming in yet, and then I'm building those flight hours to eventually go to the airline. So that's the path currently.
32: What does a flight instructor earn?
31: $20 an hour for the first 30 days and then 25. So, and then with room for growth, but nothing crazy.
0: Are you going to be getting a full-time job out of this flight instruction that you've signed up for?
31: Oh, yeah, for sure. That's the plan. It just, like, it slows down at first, and then after the 60 days, then they'll start to give you more students, and then it can become, like, a pretty heavy 40-hour-a-week kind of workload.
32: Where are you living right now until the marriage?
31: McKinney, Texas.
32: No. How are you living? Are you renting with parents, roommates?
31: No, I'm with my father.
32: Okay, with your dad. So you're not paying any rent?
31: No, ma'am.
32: Okay.
1: What is your fiance going to be doing for a living?
31: She's going to be doing esthetician. She's currently about to go to esthetician school, and she's going to be graduating in January and then hopefully finding a job. But that'll be pretty soon before marriage, so there's not going to be a lot of income coming from her, at least before the marriage starts.
32: What's you all's plan as far as, because both of you have a bit of a ramp up to income.
31: Mm-hmm.
32: What's you all's plan? What have you said as far as living and paying?
31: Yeah, I mean, the plan currently is just kind of like you always say, just live below the means. But it's kind of hard. You know, we're young and we want to do this, that, and the other thing. So it's kind of
1: This, that, and the other thing costs you 120 grand. You're done with this, that, and the other thing.
31: This, that, and the other thing
1: is that's the name of your four new jobs. This, that, and the other thing.
31: Okay, I like it.
32: That's the biggest thing that I see as an issue here. Debt aside, just getting your income up enough to where you guys can come together and have a life together is what I'm looking at. And then once you can get on some solid footing with your income coming in, of course, we need to tackle the debt.
1: Six side hustles in the meantime, because this your path to aviation is a slow plan.
32: Yes.
31: Yeah.
1: It's going to be
31: a
1: while before you make money.
31: That is true. Yeah, that is true. It's going to be a while before I make some good money. I totally agree with that. But yeah, I mean, to really answer the question again, it's just live below the means, and we've kind of planned it out.
1: Yeah, but you don't have any means. That's my point.
32: The first thing we need to think about, and this is your homework, so let's make this easy to think about. Your homework tonight is brainstorming what you will do in between students. Because let's say you start out and you only have two or three students. You have a whole work week to do with. So let's brainstorm some ideas that are going to bring in real money. And to Dave's point, it might be two or three different things or five or six different things that you can start applying for and doing immediately. Because as much of this debt, the first thing is let's have means to live. But then if we can start attacking this debt and making some true headway before, I think you said April, that's going to be a win-win. And does she have debt that she's bringing to the equation?
31: No, she's got zero debt.
32: Okay, good.
1: So here's the thing. I don't want, and we love you and we want you to win, we don't want you working 5 hours a week at $20 an hour when you first get married. That's going to become very frustrating for all of you. And it's going to put stress on your brand new marriage that you don't need. I would rather the stress be that you're working all the time.
31: Doing six things.
1: You need to get a bunch of income coming in on the short range. And then the other thing you can do is check other flight instruction things in the area. Your good news is you're in the Dallas area. So and can I pick up more and more of that in my field? Is there anything I can do in my field?
32: Because
1: the quicker you build your book of hours, as you know, the quicker you get to get in the air and be paid for it.
32: And you both need to sit down and look at what it costs to live in your area. Look at some apartments, look at some rents, and get an idea of what it costs to live so you know what it looks like to actually live below your means and there's a target that you're shooting at income-wise.
1: Yeah. So if you graduate, folks, with a four-year degree in supply chain logistics, you come out and the first day you're going to be making $80,000 to $95,000 a year. If you graduate with a degree in aviation, the first day you have a part-time job making $20 an hour for the next 3 years until you get your hours up. So when you choose these career fields, you've got to choose what you're going to do in the interim because basically he's now left 4 years of education going into what we would all call an apprentice program.
32: Right.
1: You have to get your hours, and you get those hours, oddly enough, by being a flight instructor. It's kind of irony of ironies.
32: Right. You're still learning, aren't you?
1: We're gonna teach you while I get hours, and that enables me to fly, in a commercial airliner. And so, and then she chose the same thing.
32: Right. It's going to take her time to get clients built up.
1: You know, this is a client-based business, and it's not good. You don't walk in that day making any money. And so when you're looking at and considering careers, if you're going to go one of those types of routes, you have to have the side hustle mentality until you get things going. And then if you get things going, that's going to be great.
32: Or it's almost flip-flopped. It's almost like you need another full-time job, and that thing is a side hustle until it builds up to be the main job.
1: Amen. There you go.
32: You know
1: I like that plan. I mean, we always talk about it around here. We're in Nashville, and, you know, how do you get the next country music star's attention? Waiter. You know, that's how, you know, because everybody, it's just like if you're in LA, how do you get the next movie star's attention? Waiter. You know, they'll all tell you they wait tables and they do anything they can and they write songs at night and they're trying to get, you know, a break to get to play, but they don't make enough money playing in the early days to make it. And so you've got a ramp up period in those types of careers until you get into the money.
32: Mm-hmm. You have to be almost, everybody's got to be intentional, but if you are in that sort of career, you've got to be very intentional about what your plan is and what you're doing.
1: Your B plan.
32: Yeah.
1: Or make that your B plan and have an A plan.
32: Yes. Yes.
1: You know? And, I mean, the legend that is actually the truth is that Kris Kristofferson was the janitor. And the guys invited him to sit down and write some songs.
32: Really?
1: The reason he was a janitor is because he wanted to be in the building where it was happening because he was writing songs at home.
32: Smart guy.
1: But he's going down the hall with a mop, not a guitar. And that's, you know, you got to have a B plan.

0: 1,500 mm-hmm. or 1,400 sure. or whatever, mm-hmm. right? And we were trying to compare apples to apples, the 1,400 growth with the 2,000 growth,
1: mm-hmm.
0: which is accurate if you're in a test tube. But you're not living in a vacuum. You're not living in a test tube. Because what happens is when you tell people to do traditional or you tell them to do Roth, in either case, they put in $2,000. And so effectively, when you put in Roth, it took you almost $2,800 of income because you had to pay taxes on it to get to the $2,000. So it's not apples to apples to compare $2,000 Roth with $2,000 non-Roth. But nobody in the real world does that. They just max it out.
1: They're not thinking like that.
0: They just go, what did she say? She said, I'm fully funding yep. everything my 401k will. She didn't go, I have to calculate the after-tax implications. No, she just like, I'm going to put in the full 2,000 or the full 8,000 or
1: whatever they say.
0: Whatever the number yep. is, right? And we don't calculate. But we were trying to nerd out and go, well, it's not really fair to compare 2,000 after-tax with 2,000. But in the real world,
1: no one's thinking like that.
0: People don't do that. They just fully fund the stupid thing. So in a sense, when we tell you to do Roth, we're tricking you to put more money in.
1: Yes, I can see that.
0: Because it's an after-tax investment.

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1: This is Dave Frazier from KWGN Channel 2 Pinpoint Weather. Clear, breezy down into the mid-60s tonight, middle 90s Thursday with sunny skies, breezy in the afternoon. We'll stay that way, same way on Friday. Sunshine, breezy, middle 90s. And then heading into the weekend, look for upper 90s as we stay sunny, hot, and dry.
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3: Bills, rush 5. Bow in the pocket. Hit as he throws. Throws the ball, fades, deep corner, caught. Touchdown, Marvin Mims.
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4: 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Layup is up and in. Christian Brown. Monster triple-double for Jokic.
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5: Freeland is set. 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The 2-2 pitch. Swing and a miss. He strikes out the side with the bases loaded.
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6: 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Lekkonen. Near side, McKinnon. One-timer. He scores. Nathan McKinnon, 40 goals on the season. His 13th multi-goal game of the year. 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
13: Making a mistake in real estate. You make a mistake on a car, it's a couple thousand bucks. 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The appraisal came back at $380,000. Yeah, she was like $30,000 off.
14: It's too late to fire him by then.
13: 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Hope is in Brooklyn, New York. Hi, Hope. Welcome to the Ramsey Show.
15: Hi. How are you?
13: Better than I deserve. What's up?
15: Yes, I am getting ready for retirement, hopefully in the next four years. And I want to find out if I'm ready for it, being that I had just purchased I purchased a new home last year. I put down about 30%, and I still owe about $220,000. But I want to find out if the $600,000 that I have in my 403B, I have my 3 months worth of expenses, and I'm on baby step six now, wanting to pay off that mortgage.
13: What do you make
15: in the next 5 years? I want to find out if I'm
13: what
15: ready
13: do you make?
15: For it, if I should retire.
13: What do you make?
15: Right now I make about $150,000.
13: Good for you.
15: And I know my pension will be about $98,000 a year.
13: Wow.
15: And yeah,
13: you're in great shape.
15: I don't know if I feel like that.
13: Okay. Is your $220,000? That's the mortgage, and you have $600,000 invested. Is the $600,000 invested in good growth stock mutual funds? Is it growing?
15: Right now, I have I have the option of putting what I invest now, which is 17% of my salary, in like a fixed.
13: No.
15: And then like put four.
13: No.
15: So I do that right now.
13: No.
15: The 7%.
13: No, we don't do fixed.
15: I'm scared.
13: 7% sucks. No.
15: Okay.
13: You should have some good mutual fund options of some kind in that 403B.
15: I do. I did for a long time. And then in, 2022, I got a little scared because...
13: In 2022, you got scared?
15: Yeah, because I lost so much during the COVID, and then I waited
13: to get
15: most of it back.
14: And did you pull it out?
15: I didn't pull it out.
13: Then you didn't lose it.
14: You've regained it and more.
15: Yeah.
13: But you pulled it out in 2022.
15: Yeah, and then I put it into fixed.
13: Yeah.
15: For 7%.
13: Major mistake.
15: What I do now is in fixed.
13: Yeah, major mistake.
15: Okay.
13: I want you to be in good growth stock mutual funds, something like an S&P 500 type of a thing.
15: Okay.
13: Which I hope I can make you cry. Are you ready to cry? Okay. When you pulled that money out in 2022, if you had left it in there, it would now be $1.2 million. That's what that mistake cost you, because in the last 5 years, the stock market has doubled.
14: Mm-hmm. You don't lose money unless you take it out.
13: Yeah, that's when you lose money. So you pulled it out, and then the best 5 years in the last 20 have happened. And so you just missed the biggest wave ever.
14: But if you
13: because you pulled it out at exactly the wrong time, your timing is preciously horrible.
14: But if you do take that $600,000 and do what Dave is saying, and you've got four more years, you said you're looking at a 4 year horizon. If you invest your $1,800 or your $1,900 a month, that still gets you to $1,042,000.
13: Yeah, you're gonna be, and that's in 4 years, okay. So you're gonna have $1,000,000. If you move it into good growth stock mutual funds and you keep adding to good growth stock mutual funds for the next 5 years. Don't take it out. All right. Just ride it because you're going to be making $100,000 a year as a pension.
15: Yeah.
13: And in that 5 years, get the mortgage paid off. And then that house is going to be worth $1,000,000 and you're going to have $1,000,000. And by the time you get to 70, you're going to have $4,000,000.
14: Woo-hoo.
13: So you're going to be fine. Live on your pension and let this all grow.
15: Yeah, it's just that, I grew up very, hand to mouth, and my parents are not very good with financial, so I did the bankruptcy thing. I even did the debt consolidation. So to be where I'm getting, like where I am now,
13: I think you're in pretty good shape. I just don't want you to be in fixed.
15: All right.
13: And growing up hand to mouth doesn't mean be dumb.
14: Yeah, you've gone far beyond that at this point.
13: Yeah, you're way beyond hand to mouth. You got $100,000 a year pension, a house that's going to be paid for by the time you retire, and $1,000,000 will be in there if you go do what we tell you to do. And if we're half wrong, you're still okay.
15: Take it out of fixed and put it back in the stock market.
14: Put it back in the mutual funds.
13: Mutual funds, not the stock. It is the stock market, but good growth stock mutual funds, something like an S&P 500. That's what I would do, and I'm older than you.
14: Yeah, and start describing yourself based on who you are today, not who you were 50 years ago.
13: Yeah. I had to learn a lot, and I have learned a lot because of where I came from. That's a proper narrative, not I have to do fixed because I grew up on a dirt floor. No, you don't have to do fixed because you grew up on a dirt floor. Matter of fact, that's the reason to not do fixed.
14: Scarcity.
13: Yeah, exactly. And panic and fear and all those things. It's half glass full thing. Yeah, half glass empty. So, yeah, that's the thing. And so, but it doesn't also doesn't mean you need to take rash risks. I'm not telling you to put it in crypto or go to Vegas. And I'm not telling you to bet on DraftKings. Right. None of these stupid things. That's the other side of the coin, right? Where you go crazy. And so, no, this is a steady and boring. It's just not as boring as fixed. So here's a good rule of thumb, folks. Give you a little math formula. Today's show has been a math show today so far. There's an old-fashioned thing that was taught to us years ago, us math nerds, called the rule of 72s. If you take an interest rate and you divide it into the number of 72s, it will tell you how long it takes a lump sum to double. So an example would be 7.2 interest rate divided into 72 would give you 10 years for the lump sum to double. Mm-hmm. Reverse it. I'm going to invest it at 10% instead of 7%. Then it will double every 7.2 years, mm-hmm. right? And so that's basically what we're telling her.
14: Yeah.
13: Okay. Are you going to wait 10 years for this to double or 5 years for this to double? That's kind of the formula difference between 7 and 12. That's what's going to end up. So, and that's the 600,000 we're not touching. And if you just said, okay, I'm going to run this thing out at 11.8, which is the average that the S&P has done, divide that into 72. Well, there you go. Now we've got about the time she retires, it's doubled, which is what you did.
14: Yeah.
13: And you can do that in your head. You don't need a calculator to do that. It's not bad at all. And so just divide the interest rate that you're going to invest in at into 72, and it'll tell you how long it takes a lump sum to double. So you start with 100,000, then I'll be at 200, then I'll be at 400, then I'll be at 800, then I'll be at 1.6, and then I'll be at 3.2. And every time. And so if you divide 10 into that, it's just seven-year rolls, every 7 years. So take your age and three times 21 years from today, it's going to double three times.
14: Yep.
13: And that gives you some confidence that you're on the right track with some of this stuff. You can also use the Ramsey calculator, which is what we're using when we're on the air. It's on our computer. You go to our website, the Ramsey Retirement Calculator. And all it is a basic financial calculator. It's nothing super fancy, but it's just an easy way to do it. And you plug in and go, what if I put $100 a month at 12% from age 25 to age 65? It's $1,172,000. And the calculator will show you that. Okay, so I can be a millionaire if I invest $100 a month from age 25 to age 65 at an average of 12%. Where'd you get 12%? S&P has averaged 11.8 since it began 80 years ago. Okay. You know, one of the first things I discovered working in the financial world is how absolutely devastating it is when the breadwinner of a family dies. Grieving families are suddenly left behind, scrambling to pay bills and trying to make ends meet. 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
22: 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Denver touchdown.
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18: 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I think it's going to be a breakout year for Bo Nix.
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22: 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P.J. Locke with the interception. Down the east sideline he goes, and the Broncos have it at their own 40.
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13: It's in New York City. Hi, Jake. How are you?
24: I'm very well. How are you?
13: Better than I deserve. What's up?
24: I drive an older car, a little bit higher mileage, and I was wondering if it would be smart or irresponsible to buy a $45,000 car around there.
13: Okay. The way we determine if something's irresponsible around here is ratios and percentages. So let's play with some numbers for a minute. Number one, you pay in cash?
24: Mm-hmm. Probably putting down and then financing.
13: Okay. I can answer your question then. No, it's irresponsible. You should never have a car payment. You should ride a bicycle before you have a car payment.
14: How long have you been listening to The Ramsey Show, Jake?
24: A couple years now.
13: Okay. Yeah. Cars are the largest purchase that Americans make that goes down in value. And they handcuff you financially. So you'd never need to finance one under any circumstances. There's not a circumstance ever in 35 years of doing the show we told somebody to buy a car and finance it. And if you're going to buy a car, you should measure all the things that you own that have wheels and or motors. And if the value of the total of those things, and all of those things go down in value, if it's wheels, motors, batteries, I don't care. You add it all up, and it goes down in value. If the total is more than half your annual income, you have too much tied up in things going down in value. So that's boats and campers and RVs and Sea-Doos and tractors and lawn mowers that are now $12,000 and all this crap, right? And cars and Teslas and cars and trucks and anything you want to add up, anything you want to have. And I've got a bunch of stuff with motors in it. I'm an old redneck. I like things with loud mufflers, and I like cars. I like trucks. I love all of it, but they all suck as an investment. And so they need to be a small part of your financial picture. Otherwise, you've got too much invested in things going down in value, and then you're scratching your head and wondering why you're broke, why you're doomed to be middle class.
14: Think about this, and this is something I've spent a lot of time thinking about. If you synthesize the data, you're going to end up with about 60% of working Americans having car payments. Then you look over and say, well, that's suspiciously close to the amount of people who are living paycheck to paycheck, which is also suspiciously close to the amount of Americans around 60% would say they are concerned about retirement because they don't have enough saved. That is a very interesting correlation. Yeah. It's the car payment.
13: They're concerned about their student loans for their kids because they still have theirs.
14: Yes. because you have a car payment. That's what's keeping you middle class. It's what's keeping you paycheck to paycheck. That's the money that you should have been reinvesting for your future. It's tied up in your car payment.
13: Yeah.
14: And many of us have two. So
13: in the car industry, the cars that they're building today are just fabulous. They're engineering works of art. I mean, most of the cars, there's a few of them piece of crap, but the vast majority of cars today are phenomenal, and boats for that matter, phenomenal vehicles. And compared to, you know, whatever, back in the day, okay? They don't make them like they used to. Thank God. They're a lot better now, you know. But the car industry has also done a excellent job of making people associate their personal worth with what they drive instead of looking at maybe your net worth.
14: Yeah, absolutely. But
13: I am what I drive. Have you seen those lines of the jokes about if you drive this, you're this?
14: Yes, yeah. I have.
13: And some of them are funny and some of them you can't repeat. And so, but yeah, they're funny as crud. And so,
14: but if you really look at it further, it's in direct opposition to what people say their intentions are.
13: Yeah.
14: Because when you talk to most people, they say, well, what do you want for your life? What do you want for your family? Well, I want for my kids. I don't want my kids to live the life I lived. I want to be able to send my kids to college. I want to be able to retire. I want to be able to play golf, right?
13: Yep.
14: You say all these things about what you want, but you're not showing it with your dollars if you're carrying
13: you're not,
14: around
13: with your
14: a car
13: actions
14: payment.
13: And your behaviors. You're exactly right. You're exactly right.
14: It's
13: so, Jake, you got us off on a tangent.
14: But yes, you did.
13: We're preaching at everybody else, not just you now. But no, you don't get to buy the car if you're going to do what we say. Not that one, anyway. So, that's the angle. And, you know, you talking about that, that's a funny thing. When we started talking about this years ago, I was doing a seminar with a guy in the financial world. And he said that their company had done surveys and asked people, you know, do you think it's important to save for your children's college? 97% said yes.
14: Yes.
13: How many of you are saving for your children's college? 3%.
14: Really? Wow. There
13: 97%
14: you have it.
13: Aren't doing what they say is important.
14: Yeah.
13: And that, it's very interesting. Very interesting number.
14: But,
13: I don't know if it's that today, but that was a long time ago.
14: People will say they're not doing it because they can't, and they leave it there. And that's not the reason.
13: Exactly.
14: They're choosing not to.
13: Declan is with us in Atlanta. Hi, Declan. What's up?
0: Hey, how's it going? My question is, I was a third employee at my company. I own about 1.5% of it. I was offered to buy back my shares at a $50 million valuation, which in my opinion is low for the company, which is fine just because we're trying to get, you know, clean up the cap table a little bit.
13: Wait, I misunderstood you. Did you say you own 1.5% of the company? It's worth $50
0: million? Yes.
13: Your 1.5 is worth $50 million.
0: No. The company's worth
13: $59 million. Oh. Okay, so it's capitalized at $50 million. Can you sell your 1.5 for $750,000?
0: I could in theory.
13: Well, no, it's not a theory, it's a question.
0: Yes, I could.
13: Okay. All right. Now your question's what?
0: I mean, I think the company's worth about $250 million, so it's quite low, so that's why part of the reason.
13: I thought
0: I
13: you said
0: sell.
13: It was worth $50 million.
0: The shares are being offered to be purchased back at $50 million by the company at a $50 million valuation.
13: Uh huh. Okay.
0: All
13: right. And you're how old?
0: I'm 29.
13: And what do you make what do you make a year?
0: 155.
13: Okay. Cool. All right. And your question one more time. You think it's worth a lot more than the valuation that they're offering to buy back at?
0: Yes.
13: And so your question is what?
0: My question is, so I bought or I exercised my options to purchase my shares this year,
13: mm-hmm.
0: Which cost me about 90% of my savings between the actual purchase of the shares and the AMT tax.
13: Mm-hmm.
0: So on the surface, I would never have sold the shares at the $50 million valuation because I think the company's worth about five times as much.
13: Yeah.
0: But I'm wondering if you think it's a bad idea to distill my savings by so much.
13: It's already you already did it.
0: Well, I can still sell the shares that I purchased at the $50 million valuation.
13: And you bought them for what?
0: I mean, it varies in range from like $15 per share to up to.
13: I mean, you said you cleaned out your savings. What was the number you put to buy the whole thing?
0: Oh, well, I haven't paid all because the AMT tax I don't have to pay until I actually pay taxes. in 2027 for the 2026 tax year.
13: Honey, what's the check you wrote to buy the shares?
0: I paid $17,000, but I'm expecting to pay another $80,000 in AMT tax.
13: Okay. All right. So you got $100,000+, including tax, invested, and it's worth $750,000.
0: Yes.
13: Okay. So let me ask you this. If you had $750,000 in the middle of the table in cash sitting in your kitchen table, would you go buy these shares? You would, because you think they're worth 5X that.
0: Correct.
13: Yeah. I wouldn't. It's too big a gamble for me. Scares crap out of me. It's a startup company, brand new, and it's not even publicly traded, I don't think, is it?
0: No.
13: This is private stock. Yeah. And so their valuation is up to them on how they run their accounting. Yeah, which is why it's all over the place.
0: And when they choose to.
13: Are they planning to take it to an IPO at some point?
0: I think it's more likely that we sell, which is another reason I chose to buy the shares when I did, because of the QSBS laws and the tax protections that are provided upon a QSBS liquidation.
13: Okay, so let me tell you, this is a you're playing the roulette wheel in Vegas, and you've got it distilled down to where you don't think there's risk here. But basically, you put $100,000 on the table, and so far they stacked chips in front of you that we think we can get $750 for. And you're going to push the $750 back on to another bet, hoping to get 5X that or 10X that. And sometimes you don't hit red. Sometimes you hit black, and you get Zippo. So you're sliding all your chips in the middle of the table, James Bond. This is a high-risk play.

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4: ABC News, I'm Mike Dubusky. President Trump is set to give a primetime address about supposed new information related to the 2020 election. The speech is already raising alarm among Democrats who fear the White House may be trying to cast doubt on the legitimacy of elections ahead of the midterms. Rain continues to pummel Texas, with Governor Greg Abbott saying crews have already rescued dozens of people caught in the rising water.
5: Our primary focus right now and throughout the remainder of this torrential rain is saving lives.
4: An alert remains in effect across central Texas as multiple rounds of heavy rain continue to produce a significant flash flooding threat. A similar message from Premier Doug Ford in Canada, where hundreds of wildfires are burning.
6: I promise that our government will continue to do everything we can to protect people and communities across Ontario.
4: Those fires have sparked air quality alerts across several states, expected to last into the weekend. This is ABC News.
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9: This is Dave Frazier from KWG on Channel 2 Pinpoint Weather. Clear, breezy down into the mid-60s tonight, middle 90s Thursday with sunny skies, breezy in the afternoon. We'll stay that way, same way on Friday. Sunshine, breezy, middle 90s. And then heading into the weekend, look for upper 90s as we stay sunny, hot, and dry.
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11: Bills, rush 5. Throw in the pocket. Hit as he throws. Throws the ball, fades. Deep corner, caught. Touchdown, Marvin Mims.
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12: 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Layup is up and in. Christian Brown. Monster triple-double for Jokic.
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13: Freeland is set. 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The 2-2 pitch. Swing and a miss. He strikes out the side with the bases loaded.
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14: Turned over. Lehkonen. Near side. McKinnon. One-timer. He scores. Nathan McKinnon, 40 goals on the season. His 13th multi-goal game of the year. That's the most in team history.
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15: 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What a play on the deflection. 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
0: Welcome back to the Ramsey Show in the Fairwinds Credit Union studio. Jade Washall, Ramsey personality, number one best-selling author, is my co-host. Michelle's in Pensacola. Hi, Michelle. What's up?
26: Hi. So we're trying to figure out how we can get out of this constant spiral of going into the red every month. My husband has been teaching for 10 years, and he only makes $50,000. And so he has a second job working at a grocery store that they can only schedule him part-time, so at most he makes $80 a week. And then he's also trying to do lawn care on the side, trying to see if he can't find somebody to sell woodworking stuff to. We've both been door dashing, Uber eating, sparking all the side gigs that we can. And it feels like we're just spinning our wheels. And we have no clue where to go to get income up. He's applied online, and I've been listening to you for a few days. I know that you have to know somebody, and so that's been hard for him to find something else with a teaching degree. He's tried going into the military, and one branch said, no, you know, your GPA isn't high enough, actually, for that route. And so I don't know if I've heard about where you can make digital marketing stuff and sell it on Amazon and it's passive income, but I don't know how legit that is. And
0: it's not.
26: So, yeah.
0: So how much debt are you guys carrying?
26: So I have student loans from years ago that are actually in deferment right now. So
0: well, that's not causing you red then. Okay.
23: What was your degree in?
26: So I actually wasn't able to finish I was dumb my first year of college. They told my high school, said, go to a private school. It's great. And then I made stupid choices.
1: Well, what'd you study? What were you interested in?
26: At first, it was chemistry. Then I changed to teaching. And right now, we've got 3 kids, 7 and under. And so to finish, I'm 1 semester away, but to finish, I would have to work a full-time teaching, you know, student teaching job while paying for the college classes and have to pay for child care while I'm doing that. And so I can't finish until my kids are old enough to go into school or we can rank them up.
2: So wait a minute, how much is on the student loans that you're not paying on?
26: It's about $60,000.
2: Okay, and what debts do you have that you're paying on? Car payment?
26: We have a truck that he uses for his landscaping and. Mm-hmm.
2: I don't care. What's it? How much
26: do
2: you owe on the
26: family car?
2: How much do you owe on the truck?
26: We looked at the other day. We owe $24,000, and we could sell for $21,000.
2: Good. And what sell it? And what's the next one?
26: It's a van, and it's about the same. We can get it. We can get $19,000 out of it.
2: Good.
26: But we owe $24,000 on it too. Okay. I just don't know what we would do because we can't get a loan or anything to get another car, and we wouldn't clear anything to have any vehicles after that.
1: What other debt?
26: That's it.
2: No credit cards?
26: No, we have a secured one, but it stays at zero. We only got it because of renting a car a few years ago, and so it's only got $500.
1: You're just making the payments on the 2 vehicles, and so it's just a struggle keeping groceries then and the lights on.
26: Yes.
1: Okay. How much are you bringing in as income every month combined, the two of you?
26: So I bring home probably at most on good months about $1,000. To $2,000 a month, but that's only during the summer while he's able to stay home with the kids or he does something
1: else. And what's
26: he
1: bring home?
26: So he brings home the $50,000 from teaching, $80,000 a week from his grocery job, and
2: he's working 4 hours a week at the grocery store.
26: He makes $16,000 an hour, and they only schedule him from like
2: 4 hours,
26: 3:30 to
2: $80 is 4 hours.
26: 10. And that's all they'll schedule him.
2: It's not even worth doing.
26: He's got his schedule wide open.
2: It's not even worth doing. It's a joke.
1: $3,500 from the teaching and, I don't know, another less than $1,000 from the grocery store?
2: Yeah, from everything, yeah.
26: Yeah. He brings home, after insurance and everything, we actually get home $3,000 from teaching.
1: Okay, plus your $4,000. Do you guys have a budget?
2: How much is your house payment?
26: The rent is $2,000.
1: Mm-hmm. Okay. Do you have a budget?
26: I just signed up the other day for the free trial with Every Dollar, and so we've been trying to figure that out.
1: Good. So we'll start there, and what you're going to find is what you've just discovered, which is obviously your rent's 50%. The rent's not the problem so much as the income is the problem.
2: Yeah.
1: But in the meantime, on that budget, the way you need to line it up is by your 4 walls and keep those things first and foremost right now. Obviously, you got to pay rent, right? You got to do that. You got to make sure lights and water and utilities are on. You've got to make sure you've got groceries and you've got to make sure you've got transportation. Now, aside from that, all of my focus would be geared towards we've got to work and find $3,000, $4,000, $5,000.
2: Not 4 hours a week, though, and call that a job.
26: No.
2: Okay, the grocery thing, we've spent more time talking about it than he does working. I mean, he doesn't even go over there hardly. 4 hours. It's not even worth doing.
26: Yeah.
2: I mean, that's a
26: joke. And he's actually talked about stopping that.
2: What he needs to do is start tutoring. What does he teach?
26: And so he teaches PE, and that's actually something he's in the middle of trying to do is start like a homeschool co-op.
2: I don't want to start a homeschool co-op. I want to teach a kid to play basketball to $40 an hour.
1: Why can't he be a skills coach?
2: Yeah.
1: Everybody's in private sports. Why can't he do private teaching?
2: A buddy of mine that played played D1 basketball, and he makes $50 an hour teaching 13-year-olds how to play basketball.
1: Yeah.
26: Yeah, like that's the homeschool thing he's trying to
1: Can he work with the school? Can he work with the school and do a camp and put on a camp. There's so many. The point is, there's so many ideas. I'm worried that he's lost his spark.
2: There's a whole bunch of things he's doing not at all.
1: Yeah.
2: And you're listing them. An hour a week at landscaping, 4 hours a week at the grocery. None of this is anything. That's why you don't have any money. So we need something that we're working 40 hours a week at in addition to his teaching.
1: Yeah, because the
2: and then, by the way, if you've got all but one semester in chemistry and teaching, you can tutor chemistry. So go over at the high school and tell people that you tutor kids on chemistry, and they'll come to your house in the afternoons, and you charge $40 an hour.
26: Okay, yeah, I didn't think about that.
2: I'm a chemistry major. It's a whole lot better than freaking DoorDash or $16 an hour bagging groceries.
1: Yeah.
2: And these cars have to go. They're insanity. You guys have bought cars like you make six times as much income as you make. I mean, what the crud? A $25,000 truck? Are you crazy? That has got to go. So keep the van, get rid of the truck, and then quickly pile up enough money to get you a dumb butt $4,000 van and sell this dumb butt van. Your car payments are ridiculous.

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7: Shotgun snap, Bo to the end zone. Ball is caught. That is a great catch by Courtland Sutton. Denver touchdown.
6: Can the defense continue to dominate?
8: But because it's defense, and nationally we hate defense because fans hate defense, we are saying, oh, it's not sustainable. You can't do that. Well, for 2 years in a row, you're talking about one of the elite defenses in the NFL, so don't tell me it's not sustainable. Because it sure seems like it right now.
6: Will this be a breakthrough year for Bo Nix?
9: I think the key to this Denver Broncos offense and that next step for Bo Nix and the Denver Broncos is Jaylen Waddle. I think it's going to be a breakout year for Bo Nix.
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7: 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P.J. Lock with the interception. Down the east sideline he goes, and the Broncos have it at their own 40.
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7: Breaks contain, out of the 30, runs out of the 35, out of the 40. He fumbles the ball. The ball is free, and Denver's got it.
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11: All right. Today's question comes from Grant in Montana. He says, you teach your listeners not to panic during a stock market downturn and to just hold on for the ride. Is there ever a scenario where one would consider changing their investment portfolio? For instance, if someone is getting close to retirement. That's an interesting question. Dave, I'll let you take that. What do you think? I mean, I could tell you what I would tend to.
1: Well, the people say when you get close to retirement to move it, that is a theory in financial planning called asset allocation. That says, the theory says when you're young, take more risk. And as you get old, move the assets away from risk because you need to be able to count on them.
11: Target date funds.
1: I disagree with the theory, and I certainly disagree with the implementation of the theory. And let me walk you through why. Okay, so the typical financial planner that follows that theory will tell you, okay, I'm 65. At 65, you should move your money towards bonds and growth and income mutual funds, which is largely bonds and dividend-paying stock companies, and get away from aggressive growth mutual funds, get away from growth stock mutual funds, get away from something that's an S&P, and move even into high-yield savings. Okay, so when you do that, you lower your returns from 10 to 12% down to 6 to, or even 5 to 8% would be your portfolio change. But you take less risk. The reason that is dumb is that when you retire, if you have saved substantial money, like we teach, and you get there and you've got $2 million, you've got $1 million, which people call here all the time that have or have the potential to. We talk to them all the time. We show people how to do that. So if you have $2 million, when you retire, you don't need the whole $2 million right then. So if it goes down a little bit the next year after you retire, it's not the big deal. Because all you're going to be doing is living off of a portion of the returns. You're not even going to be taking off all the returns. So if you've got $2 million and it's invested and it's making 10%, that's $200,000 a year. You probably don't need $200,000 a year. You're probably taking off $150,000. So you leave $50,000 in there. It's growing, and you never are touching the nest egg. So the nest egg can go up and down without really affecting your life. You don't need the safety. When you would need safety is if you have no money. Now, if you got $100,000, maybe.
11: Right.
1: But if you've got $1 million, it changes the whole scenario, or 500 to $1 million, or 2 million, or 5 million, or whatever it is. Okay? And so I've got substantial assets, millions and millions. So I've moved zero to safety. And here's the other reason that's dumb. Okay? I'm 65. I'm in good health. All right? I'm not overweight. I don't smoke. All that kind of stuff, right? So all the statistics say, once you make it to 65, average death age of a male now is 74, females is 76. But that includes infant mortality.
11: Okay.
1: So when you make it to 65, the average death age is more like 90.
11: You got a long ways to go is what you're saying.
1: Yeah, so I got 25 freaking years for that to make 6% or make 12%. And I'm not doing that. So that's just dumb. That's why I think the asset allocation theory is just bogus, because it assumes everybody's going to need all the money right now, which you don't, and that you're going to die right now, which you're not.
11: I think you're right. I think this question is probably someone who doesn't have a lot there, and when it downturns, it probably makes them feel the significance of whatever they're pulling off of it.
1: Now, what I would do to his question, and it's a good question, is there ever a scenario considered changing the investment portfolio? Yes. I would change my investment portfolio. When I have a mutual fund that is not keeping up with other mutual funds of its category.
11: Yeah, I agree with that.
1: And so if I've got the S&P 500 is the baseline of the stock market. And so if my growth stock mutual fund is not outperforming that regularly on average over a long period of time, not in one day,
11: right.
1: Not
11: over
1: in one time. Month, not even in one year, but if I look at mine about once a year and I go, okay, is this thing trend lining? It should be competing with the S&P and beating it.
11: Above it, yeah.
1: If it's coming in less than the S&P, I should just be in the S&P. It'd be dumber, okay? It'd be easier. I could just dumb it down. And I've got aggressive growth stock mutual funds. I don't compare those to the S&P. I compare those to the other indexes that are measuring that market.
11: Right.
1: So I want to know other aggressive growth stock is mine underperforming them? Then I would change my portfolio.
11: But you're not changing your strategy. You're just changing your funds at that
1: point. I'd change the funds. I would even change the strategy, but only over a long viewpoint. When you ask this kind of question, when you change your investment portfolio, it's often people that are looking at it every day, and that'll drive you nuts.
11: Yeah.
1: So you need to think on this, think in blocks of time of a year and 5 years and 10 years. And when you think of blocks of time like that, then is there something indicating you need to change your mix? Yeah, that'd be okay. That'd be fine. And or if something has happened and, you know, your view of the world is different, okay, that's fine. So I'll give you an example. If I died and Sharon looked at what we were doing and said, okay, I understood it when Dave and I were doing it, but I don't like it. I don't like that. I'm going to go all safe just because I want to sleep better.
11: Uh-huh.
1: Well, she could do that. That would be okay. And so if I talk to someone that's 78 on the air here and I'm talking to them, any amount of variance is going to cause them to stay awake at night. I'll just put them in high yield savings. That's fine. I'd rather you sleep at night than you know, do this. But there's all kinds of evidence that says you'd be fine doing it the other way. But if your emotions can't handle it, then that's your risk tolerance. Then we wouldn't do that. We wouldn't tell you to do that. But the funny thing about the financial world, and it seems like today's been the day on this. Last 2 days, but. Is that the stuff we're taught in that world, and George is studying the CFP materials right now, Certified Financial Planning materials, and he and I are having this great discussions over some of the crap they're shoveling out. And he's learning some good stuff academically, but it's also is that they present this stuff like it came from the Bible or something, like it's absolute truth because it came from this group of nerds. And this asset allocation model that you have to move to safety as you get towards 65 years old is taught with such fervor that it's as if you don't believe it, you don't believe in the law of gravity or something. And so me being on the air for 30 years saying, I don't believe it, I think it's a bad plan.
11: Mm-hmm.
1: All those guys, they go bananas on Dave Ramsey. Dave Ramsey doesn't know what he's going to.
11: Mm-hmm.
1: All those guys, they go bananas on Dave Ramsey. Dave Ramsey doesn't know what he's going to. Oh, he's going to cause all these people to lose everything they own. They're all going to be poor because of Dave.

0: take it all out and lock your losses in. You know, in 2008, when the market went in half, people talked to Warren Buffett and said, Mr. Buffett, you lost $1 trillion today, or you lost $1 billion today. He goes, I didn't lose anything. I hadn't sold it. You lock your losses in when you sell it. As long as you're holding it, you're riding the roller coaster, and no one gets hurt on a roller coaster except those that jump off in the middle of the ride. And so the same thing's true there. Now, what you could do if you're coming into college and let's say you got $200,000, I might pull the first year out and put it in high-yield savings.
1: Mm-hmm.
0: Put $50 over there.
1: You know you got it.
0: And then that other $150, and then maybe the next year I start talking about that. But the chances of that statistically being down over 4 years?
1: Very slim.
0: Almost zero.

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1: This is Dave Frazier from KWGN Channel 2 Pinpoint Weather. Clear, breezy down into the mid-60s tonight, middle 90s Thursday with sunny skies, breezy in the afternoon. We'll stay that way, same way on Friday. Sunshine, breezy, middle 90s. And then heading into the weekend, look for upper 90s as we stay sunny, hot, and dry.
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3: The risk of gusty showers and storms today will be isolated once again, mainly confined to the mountains and adjacent foothills with daytime heating, so they will be terrain driven. 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
10: 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John is in San Francisco. Hey, John, what's up in your world?
11: Hey, thanks for taking my call.
10: Sure. How can we help?
11: So I'm dealing with three pending debt collection lawsuits right now, and I have another account that's still in collections that's probably going to turn into a fourth lawsuit if I don't get it resolved soon. I'm trying to negotiate settlements, and it's been pretty overwhelming. Does it make sense to hire an attorney to fight them or even look into, like, Chapter 7 as a last resort? I don't think I'm there yet, but wanted to know all my options.
12: What's the amount?
10: How much do you owe these guys?
11: So the four in total is $21,000.
10: Mm-hmm.
11: 21.6. The two I'm trying to negotiate, the lowest will come down to $6,000. I tried offering $3,000, but, they won't budge. I do have around $8,000 in savings just to try to deal with this, but...
10: you've got two in court. Is that right?
11: So three in court.
10: One, okay, and the three in court are how much? Give me the amounts on those each.
11: Okay, so one's $3,100 or $3,100.
10: Okay.
11: The other is $4,300.
10: Mm-hmm.
11: Third one is $5,500.
10: Okay, and these are credit cards or what?
11: They were personal loans that I took out in my early 20s.
12: So you can't take the $8,000 and clear the top two?
10: Yeah, you could. Have they offered you settlements on any of these?
11: They offered $6,000 to take out of the first two that I mentioned.
12: Love that.
10: Okay, that's $7,400 discounted to $6,000. Okay, so you could do that. I mean, you'd be down to two, and then you got $5,500. Now, personal loans, are you talking about with a bank or a rip-off finance company or what?
11: Yeah, it's it was just like through the bank or through, you know, just through, you know.
10: What do you make?
11: $95 a year.
10: Why are you behind on these little bitty loans if you make $95 a year?
11: So I only started making $95 for, I think, about a year. Before that, I was making maybe $65 at most.
10: Yeah, but if you make $95, you could have cleared $21 in 1 year. Why haven't you?
11: I also have some more debt on top of that.
10: How much?
11: $12,000.
10: On what?
11: So about $7,000 in credit cards and the rest in student loans.
12: Okay. What about
10: how much
12: about
10: do you
12: cars?
10: Owe on your car?
11: No car payments. Right.
10: Are you married?
11: Yes. And not married. I have a girlfriend and one kid.
12: Okay.
10: How old are you?
11: 31.
12: Okay. And is this I'm putting family in air quotes. Is everybody together? Like you all live together?
11: Yes.
12: And you're all contributing? Okay. Okay.
11: Yeah, I do want to get married. It's just, you know, I just want to deal with the debts first before. I don't want her to be liable for any of this.
10: She's not going to be liable for it.
12: Yeah, that's neither here nor there. I think part of cleaning up the situation, all of this is a mess, not just the financial side. So part of cleaning up this situation is going to involve the relational side too. And I think you'll be shocked at how much peace you get from putting a nice little bow on your family situation and making it legal. And then now you can actually have real support as you go and start cleaning up this mess. And to Dave's point, you make $95,000 a year. I would.
10: You are not bankrupt. That's one of your answers. Okay.
12: Yeah, you're not even bankrupt. Chance. Take the money that you have, clear off the first two. Now you've got the $5,500 one, and you never said what the fourth one was.
10: Well, it's
11: the fourth one was
12: $9,200. Okay.
10: Okay.
12: And that one's not even in court yet, so you kind of have to focus on what you need to focus on. The first two that are in court, you can clear those. And then you're not going to be far away from getting the money that you need to clear the third one.
10: You make enough money to just pay these things.
12: Yeah.
10: Especially if you get settlement offers. So pile up, you know, you got $8,000 now. We're going to spend six of it and get rid of these two. Get it in writing before you give them any money. Don't give them money unless you get the settlement in writing. The $6,000 offer come in writing on email?
11: Yeah, I can ask for it. The only thing that concerned me was that they wanted, like, my bank account number.
10: No, I'll wire you the money, or I'll give you a prepaid debit card number. Go get a prepaid debit card for $6,000. Do not give them access to your checking account under any circumstances.
11: Okay.
10: They'll clean you out. They lie. Okay?
11: And
10: so, but, you know, you can clear every bit of this, and there's nothing to panic about. But here's the deal. You're going to have to get proactive and get after this.
12: Yeah, you're in a state.
10: You've been screwing around for a year.
12: Your life is just in chaos, and you need to clean it up. Like I said, go ahead and marry the girl. You need a budget and see where this $9,500 is going, or $95,000 is going every year. You need to put some formation to your life, and I think that that's going to help you out a lot. And I think that this is just the kick in the pants you need to.
10: Yeah, no more eating out, no more partying, no more happy hour, no more nothing. All you're going to do is work and pay bills and get your life back. Your life is screwed up upside down because you're not addressing these things, and they're coming after your throat. And so, you know, you got to address them. The good news is we can get rid of two of the four that are pending going towards this. Cut up the credit cards. Get on a budget. You can clean every bit of your debt, all of it, everything you've told us about in a year, everything. And what we'll do is we'll set you up on the Every Dollar account. And, so our suggestion is clear those two, get married this weekend. Doesn't cost any money. She's not liable just because you got married. And then the two of you sit down as a husband and wife and start building a life together, which involves cleaning this mess up. But y'all are just running around acting like you're freaking 16 years old. And you're getting your head taken off doing it. So this is no longer a game. We're down into adult land now. And that's what we've got to play. You got to play serious. And no, you're not bankrupt. And no, you know, you don't need an attorney. Because if you go to court with or without an attorney, and the question the judge asks is this a valid debt? Yes. Have you paid it? No. Guilty. Mm. That's simple. Yeah. You lose the case. Because it's not a question of your character. It's not a question of what happened. It's not a question of you didn't have a job. It's not a question of your mama. It's not a question of nothing. Just simple. Did you pay the debt that you owe? No. Boom. Judgment. Okay? That's simple. A lawyer can't keep that from happening. The only thing a lawyer could do is maybe could be negotiating better than you've been negotiating. Because your offer here of $6,000 is not a great offer. But given that you've got eight, I'd do it in a heartbeat.
12: Yeah, but, plus, it's been around forever, so it's time to just case closed.
10: Yeah, yeah. Yeah. So these things, when we ignore them and sweep them under the rug, we not only get a lumpy rug, they have a high rate of resurrection. And now you have zombies walking all through your – they come up out of the grave, and you have zombies walking through your house and because we didn't deal with them. And so what you've got to do is take the zombies out fast, hardcore.

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1: Colorado weather can be a fickle mistress. One moment it's raining, the next moment the sun's out. Oh, look, there's a snowstorm. And now the sun's back out to melt it all away. Avoid the surprises and hear all about the weather with me, meteorologist Cody Wilson of Denver and Front Range Weather. 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
8: Shotgun snap, Bo to the end zone. Ball is caught. That is a great catch by Cortland Sutton. 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
3: 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I think it's going to be a breakout year for Bo Nix.
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8: 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P.J. Locke with the interception. Down the east sideline he goes, and the Broncos have it at their own 40.
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0: Patrick's in Madison, Wisconsin. Hi, Patrick. How are you?
11: Hey, how's it going, Dave?
0: Better than I deserve. What's up?
11: So, I'm 23 years old. I recently graduated college, been working for a little bit here, and I anticipate my salary over the next year being about $85,000.
0: Good. What did you get your degree in?
11: I'm working in software. That wasn't exact. I studied business. But,
0: okay, good.
11: Great. Where life brought me right now.
0: Yeah, well done. Good for you. 23 and 85K is no chump change. Good job.
6: Good job.
11: Thank you. And so I have, I guess my question here, I have about $25,000 in student loan debt, and that's about, I think it's 4.25% right now, whereas I could, initially I was trying to pay that off as aggressively as possible, but now I'm kind of doing some of the math here, and my Roth 401k, I could hit the 24,500 limit there, and that seems to be a lot more money in the long time. So I did the math, I like calculated the difference between what I would otherwise, I'd probably otherwise do about $10,000 towards that per year. So it's really looking at $15,000 per year compound up until I retire. And it almost seems more, the math checks out to where maxing out the
0: You're leaving things out of your math formula, though. The things you left out of your math formula are probability of completion and also risk. And neither one of those are mathematically factored in. And you've added risk by leaving the student loan in place. And here's what we found. We did the largest research project on millionaires in North America ever done. We studied 10,167 of them. The number of them that said, Dave, we became a millionaire by not paying off my student loan and instead investing was precisely zero. No millionaires did your plan. None. They all said, I'm going to get completely clear of debt, have a clean life, be 23 years old and making $85,000 and be investing aggressively. You should pay off that $24,000 in 1 year or less if you're making $85,000 and you're 23 years old. And then start your 401k. And don't put a dime in investments until you get that stupid student loan cleared up. This is not a freaking pet. It's not a leverage project. You left out of your equation.
11: I guess I'm just worried about, like...
0: Okay, you do what you want to do. I told you what to do. Now you go do what you want to do. Aaron is in Cincinnati. Hey, Aaron, welcome to the Ramsey Show.
12: Hey, thanks for having me.
0: Sure.
12: So my question is, we are at basically baby step five, I would say, somewhat. My wife's family, they have 30 acres. They gifted the kids all an acre. And we sold our house last December, and we moved in with them. And her uncle is going to be the one building the house at a much better price than what we could ever buy. And so my question is, so we have the numbers of, basically, $130,000 down for the house. And I'm wondering if I should, depending on how the build goes, to cash in my wife's 401k of $37,000 in case things go over at the end. I have $127,000 in my 401k, and she's a stay-at-home mom with our two kids.
0: No, you should not cash in a 401k to do a build. And no, you should not be $37,000 over on your build. You need to do a budget in detail and then pick the appliances and the tile and the flooring and the brick and the roof that fits the budget.
12: Right.
0: And if your uncle does know what he's doing, the budget should be accurate.
12: Right. I guess the concern was, her sister and brother both build houses by the same guy, and I guess the what gets thrown around is always it's going to cost what's going to cost, and they try to stay within budget, but with
0: he doesn't know what he's doing.
12: I guess one could assume that, right?
0: Yeah. I mean, because I just built a house, and it was millions of dollars, and it was within 1% of budget. Because the builder put the budget together. We went over the budget before we broke ground, and I told the decorator, my wife, and the builder, this is the freaking budget. We're not spending more than this. So make it work. And guess what? We did.
12: Okay. All right.
0: Don't
12: good
0: plan to fail.
12: No, I don't want to plan to fail.
0: Well, I mean, you're hiring a guy that fails. The last two times he failed.
13: And you're already thinking about
0: how
13: cashing
0: to cover
13: in
0: the
13: a
0: failure.
13: 401k.
0: How am I going to cover the failure? No, we're not going to do that. That's not an okay way of doing this. This is what happens when your uncle builds your house. They draw the plan on a paper bag on the hood of a pickup.
13: I sure hope not.
0: God. No. No, no, no, no, no, no, no, no, no, no. Don't do that. No. Guys, when you're building a home, the reason people screw up building homes is you need a detailed blueprint that produces a detailed budget, that produces a detailed schedule. Line by line by line. So before you break ground in June, you should know in March we're putting in the trim. The cabinets are going in February. We know exactly when they're happening. To the day, February the freaking 12th. And the cabinets are going to cost this because we bid them out. The The plumbing fixtures are going to cost this because we bid them out. There's this many bathrooms, this many toilets, and this many sinks. And we're not buying the engraved sink. We don't have a budget for it. Or we are buying the engraved sink because we have a budget for it. Whatever. I've done both. But, yeah, the gold inlay crap or whatever that goes in the formal powder bath. Shoot me. But I did buy it. Yes.
13: I was going to say, I know you got it, though.
0: Yeah, you know I got it. You know, it's SWI. Sharon wants it. But we didn't make it up after we started.
13: You didn't go over
0: that
13: budget.
0: That was in the deal when we started. The powder bath gets extra upgrade, right?
13: But when you set your budget, surely a portion of it is that contingency, that 1% or whatever that it will go over. Like,
0: you can have in your mind a contingency.
13: Yeah, but
0: or whatever.
13: If you say
0: you just have the money to cover it, but
13: yeah.
0: Don't plan on, well, we just don't know. We're making this crap up as we go.
13: Because,
0: I built a house one time, and a country music star built a house across the street, and it took them 2 years longer, and they spent literally twice as much money.
13: It's unbelievable.
0: To build the exact same square footage. And both of them massive houses. Mm-hmm. Both of them massive. But because the country music star and her decorator used the I'm going to build by change order method. I'm going to make it up as I go.
13: I'm going to look at it and then decide I don't want it and change it.
0: Yeah. And they would put stuff in, tear stuff out, put stuff in, tear stuff out, reorder stuff. The builder was ready to shoot them both.
13: Wow.
0: It was like a career house. He couldn't get away from it. It was like the worst nightmare of next door to the best possible scenario. So you don't have to do that. And if your relative is incompetent, don't use your relative.
13: Yeah, because he knew that going in.
0: Yeah, and, he's giving us a good deal. He's not giving you a good deal if he's going to be $37,000 over. That's not a good deal. You have to have a predictable environment in these things and control the controllables. It's project management. And when you do that, then you're going to be fine. And be careful about building on family land where we're all in a compound. What happens when you want to sell it?
13: Yeah, that's a good point.
0: Who's going to be pissed? All of them. Because you broke up the commune.
13: You're locked in.
0: Yeah. But Daddy gave me a free acre. Yeah, but it comes with you're stuck there forever.
13: Life.
0: And the number of times you want to live there forever is pretty close to zero. So be careful with that part, too.
13: Wow.
0: Nope, we don't cash out 401ks to go cover overages that shouldn't have occurred because we should have had a good budget. Moral of the story. And that's how you do it. So my builder and I were laughing about this. He's become a good friend. The last three guys that built houses for me are all good friends because we simply developed a plan and executed the plan.
13: You didn't give him a headache.
0: And I'm the easiest guy. I wrote checks exactly when I was supposed to because I had the money and there's no bank involved. There's no appraiser involved.
13: Yeah, that's great for
0: them.
13: There's
0: no bullcrap involved. And so we just write a check, build the house and write a check, take a monthly draw. They get their money. They stay on track. They don't have any issue with me as long as they're on track. And if something's wrong, we come over here, we look at it, we fix it, and we keep going.
13: Yeah.
0: We stay on track. So he said, you need to write a book on how to build a house. But it really wouldn't be that long. I just covered it in that segment. If you want to win with money in 2026, you can't keep living normal. Normal's broke. You need a plan. Get a personalized plan and start living like no one else by downloading our Every Dollar app today.
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15: ABC News, I'm Mike Dubusky. Severe rain is prompting flash flooding concerns across Texas, with around 30 inches of rain expected in some areas. The National Weather Service confirming an EF1 tornado touched down in San Antonio in the last day. Meanwhile, the Northeast and Upper Midwest are in for some more hazy skies as the Canadian wildfires continue to burn. New York State Health Commissioner Dr. James McDonald says those with respiratory issues are especially at risk, but wildfire smoke can affect everyone.
16: These particles, when they get into our system, get all the way down into our lungs, all the way down into our tiny breathing tubes, and even up next to our microscopic balloons, the alveoli, where we breathe, and they can cause inflammation. When they cause inflammation, that can make the individuals have asthma, get into an asthma attack, and other people have heart disease and lung disease have trouble with their underlying disease.
15: And the Trump administration leveling new 25% tariffs on Brazil. This is ABC News.
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19: This is Dave Frazier from KWGN Channel 2 Pinpoint Weather. Clear, breezy down into the mid-60s tonight, middle 90s Thursday with sunny skies, breezy in the afternoon. We'll stay that way, same way on Friday. Sunshine, breezy, middle 90s. And then heading into the weekend, look for upper 90s as we stay sunny, hot, and dry.
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8: Bills, rush 5, bow in the pocket. Hit as he throws. Throws the ball, fades. Deep corner, caught. 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
20: 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Layup is up and in. Christian Brown. Monster triple-double for Jokic.
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21: Freeland is set. 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The 2-2 pitch. Swing and a miss. He strikes out the side with the bases loaded.
10: The Avalanche.
22: Turned over. 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McKinnon. One-timer. 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Nathan McKinnon, 40 goals on the season. His 13th multi-goal game of the year. 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
22: 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Throws up middle. And it is caught. What a play on the deflection. He's going to take it to the house.
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0: Welcome back to the Ramsey Show in the Fairwinds Credit Union Studio. Jade Washaw, Ramsey personality, number one best-selling author, is my co-host today. Katrina is with us in Minneapolis. Hi, Katrina. How are you?
1: Hi, great. Thanks for taking my call. So my husband and I are new to your show. I recently just finished your book, and we have an entirely different view of our situation than we did a little while ago.
0: Thank you.
1: You're going to cringe really bad when I read these, by the way. So I'm sorry in advance.
0: Okay.
1: All right. So we have $620,000 in debt outside of our mortgage.
0: Whoa.
1: Yep. My house is worth $800,000. My husband makes $880,000. I make about $70,000. Bulk of this is medical school debt. I guess what I'm interested to hear your opinion on is just how fast or what level of gazelle-like intensity that you say do we need to go over or do we need to shovel ourselves out of this at. I'm wondering, after finishing your book, you know, I'm like, we need to eat beans and rice. We need to sell our house. We need to sell our vehicle. And I've just kind of got this overwhelming, you know, weight.
0: I don't think you need to sell your house, but I am going to recommend you get really, really serious about this. Now, let me make sure I got my numbers right here, okay? Because these are wild numbers.
1: He makes
0: $880,000, and you make $70,000.
1: Correct. Yes.
0: For a total of $950,000 a year income.
1: Yes.
0: That is so cool.
2: It
0: Congratulations.
1: Is. Really, what do you do? Really hard.
2: What's
1: he's
2: he do?
1: A hospitalist.
2: Okay.
0: He's a what?
1: And he's working.
2: He's a hospitalist.
1: Okay. Yeah.
0: Wow.
2: Way to go.
0: Okay. And you have $610,000 in non-mortgage debt. That's all your debt except your house.
1: Yep. And
0: okay. Well, let me just ask a simple question then. Yep. So 610 from 950 still leaves 300,000.
1: Okay.
0: Why could you not just pay this off in 1 year? And have a pretty decent life.
1: Yeah, I think we can do it at a pretty intense rate. Our expenses, we have four kids. His student loans are astronomical.
0: The student loans are what we're talking about.
1: Yeah.
0: 950 minus 610 is 340.
2: Yeah, what are the expenses that would stop you from doing what Dave is saying? I mean, I'm thinking about your mortgage. That's
0: how much
2: probably
0: is your
2: the
0: mortgage?
2: Main.
1: I think we pay easily over $7,500 a month.
2: Okay.
1: We have a suburban payment.
0: No, the suburban payment is part of the 610.
2: Part of the debt. That'll be gone.
1: Yes. Yeah. So, you know, as of right now, my husband kind of told me he thinks we could get the car and some of these additional things taken care of immediately.
2: Yeah. What's
0: no, no, no, no, no, no, no, no, no, no, no, no, no, no, no, no, no, no, no, no, no. This is the guy that borrowed $610,000.
1: Yep.
0: Okay, his vote of doing this gradually is not a good vote. Okay? I want you to hear me. I want you guys to pay your house payment, eat, live on $150,000 or $200,000 a year, and put $60,000 a month on this debt, and you will be done in 1 year.
2: Tell us about the list of smallest to largest. Tell us what's included in the 620. Obviously, you said medical. Obviously, you said student loan. But give us some real numbers, and we're going to show you just how quickly this is going to go.
1: Okay, so we have $70,000 in car, $30,000, again, you're going to cringe, in a jet ski, $20,000 in an RV.
0: Okay.
1: Yeah.
2: And then the other ones are medical?
0: And then everything else is your student loans?
1: Yes.
0: Okay. So if you're paying $60 a month, you would pay off the RV and the Sea-Doo and a portion of the car the first month, and the next month you'd pay off the car, and then we would be down to just $60,000 a month going on the student loans.
2: Yeah. And you'd have all those payments back, by the way.
1: Yeah. Yeah.
2: Because what's the total of payments between the car, jet ski, and RV?
0: Yeah. That's several thousand dollars.
1: 120, I think.
0: No. That's the balance. That's not the payment. Yeah. Yeah. So
1: The payment.
0: I go back to the simple math, and I want to just stay there, okay? Because you guys have ridiculous numbers. So 950 mm-hmm. minus taxes yeah. minus 610, and that means you have zero debt at the end of the year. And that also mm-hmm. pays all the payments on all that debt, because all of that's going towards the debt. Mm-hmm. Mm-hmm. Okay?
1: Mm-hmm.
0: So mm-hmm. The only thing that has to come out of the balance is your house payment and food.
1: Mm-hmm.
0: And that's not too beans and ricey. You still got 150.
2: That's what I'm saying.
0: Or so income to live on after I did all that.
2: And beans and rice, by the way, let me just say this, because I know there's somebody out there. You said cringing, but let me just remind you. Beans and rice while living in a, you know, $1 million house and driving a new Suburban, that doesn't feel too bad.
0: And keeping
2: no,
0: and the RV.
2: You know what I'm saying? And keeping the RV. Right. So your life is not changing that much. You're just reallocating. You're redirecting the money. That's it.
1: Yeah.
0: And think about at the end of that year where you'll be standing. $950,000 income and no debt at all except a house.
1: Yeah. And that's
0: wow.
1: what I'm
2: that's
1: really
2: fabulous.
1: Looking forward to.
0: Wow.
2: Your biggest battle here is the husband.
0: Don't.
1: Yeah. I
0: do this.
1: Say, you don't have to convince me right now.
0: Yeah. Don't do this gradually. Do it in 1 year. Mathematically, okay. with the numbers you gave me, there's no excuse for this taking longer than a year.
1: Okay.
0: And
1: all right.
0: you guys, you're going to have to, you probably have a ridiculous lifestyle. And, mm-hmm. it, you know, it's yeah. probably okay once you get all this debt paid off because you make $1 million a year. Jeez. Pretty incredible.
2: Mm-hmm.
0: So I'm thrilled with your income, but I will tell you what normally happens in these situations. Doctors, people in the medical field, they have spent their whole lives in school, and they finally get out of school and they finally get some income, and then they just go bankrupt like this everywhere.
2: Yeah.
0: And then they kick the can down the road and they keep their student loan around.
2: Because they're comfortable.
0: Like
2: it's comfortable.
0: Pet.
2: You're comfortable
0: make,
2: in
0: when
2: your...
0: When you're making $1 million
2: yeah.
0: a year, you can do a whole lot of stupid and get away with it. You can be stupid for a long time and get away
2: That's
0: with it.
2: That's right. It's different.
0: $1 million a year covers a lot of sins.
2: It really does.
0: But it doesn't mean it's a smart thing to do. So I call it doc-itis is what I call it. Because docs come out of school with a unique thing. They've been holding their breath. You know, other people went to school for, you know, 12 years of undergrad, or 12 years, and then they went to 4 years of undergrad.
2: Yeah.
0: But add another 5 or 6 or 7 or 8 or 10 years for a doc, depending on their specialty, right?
2: Mm-hmm.
0: And they've been holding their breath all that time. They've been delaying
2: They're ready
0: pleasure.
2: To live.
0: Delaying pleasure. And then along comes Dave and says, delay pleasure one more year.
2: And they're like,
0: nuh-uh.
2: No. Yeah.
0: Nuh-uh. That's doc-itis. Nuh-uh.
2: Mm-hmm.
0: That's what it sounds like. If you hear nuh-uh, that's doc-itis. That's it. It's I don't want to. I've held my breath long enough. I've delayed pleasure long enough. I'm going to reward myself, and I'm going to I'll put my hands over my ears and act and go la la la la la and act like there's not $600,000 worth of debt. But he went and bought toy,
2: uh-huh.
0: and didn't pay off the student loans. He had doc-itis. It's straight up case. You can see the symptoms are all right there, Doc. So I got your prognosis for you, and I got your prescription for you. 1 year, no life. Clear up your mess. Then go have an awesome life.

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1: Isabella is in Houston. Hi, Isabella. How are you?
15: I'm doing well, Dave. How are you?
1: Better than I deserve. What's up?
15: So my question is what order I should tackle my debt. I have $170,000 in student loans. It's broken up into 12 smaller loans. There's $27,000 that's in a debt relief program, $4,000 on my engagement ring, and then $10,000 in a home water system. And so the issue is that the $27,000 in the debt relief program is not accruing interest. We came to an agreement with the creditors, And there's like a final deadline. So the end of my payments would be June 7th of 2028. I pay $1,200 a month on that.
1: Okay. Then we're still going to work what we call the debt snowball, where you list all of your debts, individual mm-hmm. debts, not categories, smallest to largest, pay minimum payments on everything but the little one, and attack the little one. Are any of the 12 student loans smaller than the engagement ring?
15: Yes.
1: Okay. Then that's your smallest debt.
15: Okay.
1: And then your next smallest debt, and then the engagement ring. And when you get to the debt relief, I don't care what the plan is, just pay mm-hmm. it off.
15: Okay.
1: Pay it off early.
7: Is it just you?
15: No. So my husband and I both combined. So we pulled together. Our annual income is between $230 to $270.
1: Great.
15: And so we are really just, we kind of woke up, saw where our finances were, and we were like, okay, we need to figure out how to get rid of this.
1: Yeah.
15: So we're on the same page. We just really wanted to know, like, order of operation.
7: Yeah.
15: I do have baby number 2 on the way right now. I'm due in December. And so we were trying to figure out what can we knock out now. We were doing the every dollar, like trying to assign everything. Mm-hmm. And we do see that we have an excess of like around $4,500 a month. So what we were thinking about was applying all of that to the debt relief program, because once we're done with that one, I could probably pay it off in maybe like 5 months. And that's $1,200 back that I was thinking that we could reapply somewhere else.
1: No, let's just pay off smallest to largest. Do you have any money in savings?
15: We have about $7,000 in savings.
7: What's your deductible?
15: Deductible for
1: delivery.
7: Insurance. Yeah.
15: For the delivery, mm-hmm. It's like $2,000.
7: Okay.
1: Okay. I might feather that $7,000 nest a little bit until baby comes.
7: Mm-hmm.
1: Put $3,000 or $4,000 more in there. And $4,000 mm-hmm. a month, you haven't cut your budget yet. You're just getting started.
15: Right.
1: No eating out, no vacations. You're broke.
15: Mm-hmm.
1: No $20,000 nurseries for new babies. You're broke.
15: Got it.
1: You're $200,000+ in debt. But no, we don't. We have learned that people have a higher probability of finishing when they have a positive feedback loop. And we've been doing this for mm-hmm. 30 years. And the positive feedback loop is pay off the smallest to largest. Mm-hmm. And the 27 is a single payment now that it is all combined in the debt consolidation thing. And so mm-hmm. when you get to that, your water softener will be gone. Several of your student loans will be gone. Your other stuff will be gone. But you're going to get to it pretty quick.
7: You are. And I'm, mm-hmm. this is coming from somebody who's had the types of student loans that you have more. And let me tell you, it mm-hmm. does feel good when you have a list of 17 or 22 debts and you go through smallest to largest. And because you did it that way, you're able to check off 5 or 6 of them off the list.
1: Yeah, you leave them on the refrigerator with big red lines drawn through them.
7: Ooh, that
1: you
7: feels
1: done.
7: Good.
1: You done. You done. You done. And you just keep attacking it. Yeah, there is a positive thing to that. And what it does is it actually, we figured out that personal finance is 80% behavior. It's only about 20% mm-hmm. math. And so feedback loops are more important for behavior modification than the actual math is. And the math that you're using is not interest rate math. In your case, you're using cash flow math, which is not a bad.
7: I understand
1: it's not,
7: that.
1: It's not an
7: yeah.
1: unintelligent way of looking at it. It's just.
7: It's about completing
1: doing
7: it,
1: math
7: though.
1: Didn't get you into this mess. If you'd have done math, you wouldn't have done any of this.
7: Mm-hmm. And when you start looking, we're looking at the probability of you completing it. Mm-hmm. And if you start looking at it, well, if I could just get $500 back in my pocket, for a lot of people, that's enough to make them go, well, that was all I needed.
1: Yep. Renee's in San Diego. Hi, Renee.
9: Hi, how are you?
1: Better than I deserve. What's up?
9: Well, the reason I'm calling today is because a couple of years ago, my husband and I went into a partnership with my brother and sister-in-law. We bought a storage unit with some warehousing and some other commercial uses, office primarily. Long story short, my brother-in-law wanted to scale and buy additional ones, found out it's a lot more difficult to find those because people don't generally sell them. And then he and my sister-in-law decided they really didn't want to participate in living it anymore, which left that to my husband and I. We're also retired, and we had just wanted a place to park some additional money we had so that we could spread
1: out
9: our
1: assets. Is it for sale?
9: Not officially.
1: Well, officially put it up for sale.
9: Well, we started down that road and my brother-in-law contacted a REIT that had been interested in it when we purchased it.
1: Mm-hmm.
9: Contacted another group that owns property in those kind of properties in the same city. And we contacted someone who buys storage units kind of as a collective.
1: So you talked to four
9: and,
1: people?
9: And, of course, three.
1: Okay.
9: And those three were interested, but they were trying to purchase it like fire sale.
1: List it with a real estate agent by the end of the week.
9: Local, because we also looked at, there was a fourth one, and that was a large commercial brokerage that specializes in that.
1: That's fine. They used
9: a formula that didn't work because they were using a big metro area instead of the area those storage units in, which is scarcity of land surrounded by Indian reservations, so no opportunity to expand, central location. So their algorithm did not provide for that kind
1: then
9: of
1: they obviously don't need to list it.
9: So how
1: get
9: so
1: a real estate
9: is,
1: agent that's a commercial real estate agent that knows how to crunch numbers on storage units. Is the thing full? Is it full? Is it rented?
9: Well, we upped the rents because it was
1: is it rented?
9: And, some of it is. All the industrial.
1: What's your vacancy?
9: Right now it's 75 because we upped the rent. And
1: 75% vacant?
7: 75 units or 75%?
9: 75% occupancy.
1: Oh, occupancy. Okay. All right. So, you've got a pretty heavy vacancy then at 25%, and that is going to devalue
9: it
1: because the valuation is not based on scarcity of land. The valuation is based on cash flow. How much money does this create? And then you use a cap rate on it. That's how commercial brokerage is done. And so it doesn't matter where it is. What matters is not an algorithm. It's a simple thing. If I'm going to put $1 million in it, I want to return on my $1 million. If I'm going to put $10 million in it, I want to return on my $10 million. And
9: right.
1: I don't care about the Indian reservation, except to the extent it creates money for the bottom line of this project. And so you guys need to get your occupancy up, probably, because it's pretty devalued right now.

this thing's run its course. You're out of here. You're done. And don't play around with it and call me 5 years from now and going, we're still stuck. Well, list it and sell it. Sell it. If you have to sell it at a pretty good deal, that's fine. Get rid of it. Put some money in your pocket and wave bye to the brother-in-law.

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1: This is Dave Frazier from KWGN Channel 2 Pinpoint Weather. Clear, breezy down into the mid-60s tonight, middle 90s Thursday with sunny skies, breezy in the afternoon. We'll stay that way, same way on Friday. Sunshine, breezy, middle 90s. And then heading into the weekend, look for upper 90s as we stay sunny, hot, and dry.
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3: 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Throws the ball, fades, deep corner, caught. 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
4: 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Layup is up and in. 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
5: 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The 2-2 pitch. Swing and a miss. He strikes out the side with the bases loaded.
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6: Turned over. Lekkonen. Near side. McKinnon. One-timer. He scores. Nathan McKinnon, 40 goals on the season. His 13th multi-goal game of the year. 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
9: To most people, coach speak is this.
10: Look, there's things that guys do very well, and our job is to, you know, find those strengths and put them in those positions.
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11: I hope they see progress in the terms of the way we play the game. There's a core group of young players that are getting better on a daily basis, and that will be better next year.
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12: This isn't about some game. 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Do you get it?
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13: We really do like multi-sport kids, you know, but we can do too much. You might as well consider the weight room their fourth sport because they're expected to do so much in the weight room. Commissioner Mike Krueger from CHASA.
14: We have these awesome opportunities for our kids to be involved, whether that's in activities, whether that's in athletics, finding a niche for kids to get connected with something bigger than themselves. 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
16: Shotgun snap, Bo to the end zone. Ball is caught. That is a great...

0: catch by Courtland Sutton. Denver touchdown.
1: Can the defense continue to dominate?
2: But because it's defense and nationally we hate defense because fans hate defense, we are saying, oh, it's not sustainable. You can't do that. Well, for 2 years in a row, you're talking about one of the elite defenses in the NFL. So don't tell me it's not sustainable, because it sure seems like it right now.
1: Will this be a breakthrough year for Bo Nix?
3: I think the key to this Denver Broncos offense and that next step for Bo Nix and the Denver Broncos is Jalen Waddle. I think it's going to be a breakout year for Bo Nix.
1: Will the Broncos make it to the playoffs again?
4: Allen pumps once, loads it up, home run ball down the middle of the field. Ball's intercepted. P.J. Locke with the interception. Down the east sideline he goes, and the Broncos have it at their own 40.
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9: 2 to 4 every day, Central Time, 1 to 4 p.m., Monday through Friday. We're on the glass in the lobby of Ramsey Solutions. So folks, come by. We have free homemade chocolate chip cookies and coffee and wonderful bookstore and museum, all kinds of stuff for you to see when you're here. And we usually have 50 to 200 folks sitting out here watching the show. People dropping in from every state in the union and even a couple from Canada today. So there you go. So check it out. Come out and do that. Also in the lobby there is the debt-free stage where people come to do their debt-free scream. And that's where Toby and Jamie are standing. Mm. Welcome, guys.
10: Hi, Dave.
11: Hi, Dave.
10: Hi, Jade.
11: Hi, Jade.
9: Where do you guys live?
10: We're from Casper, Wyoming.
9: Awesomeness. Well, welcome to Nashville.
10: Thank you.
11: Thank you.
9: And how much debt have you two paid?
10: We've paid off $176,000.
9: I love it. How long did that take?
10: 5 years and 9 months.
9: Wow. And your range of income during that time?
10: We started about 120 and currently up to 160,000.
11: Good job.
9: What do y'all do for a living?
10: We are both teachers.
9: Awesome.
10: I teach middle school band.
11: And I'm a fifth grade teacher.
9: Awesome.
11: What kind of debt was the 176?
10: It was our house.
9: Looking at a couple of weirdos.
10: That's right.
9: Way to go, you guys. Excellent job. So what's this house worth?
10: About $400,000 at this point.
9: Yeah, I love it. And your nest egg is up to what these days?
10: Retirement accounts are just north of $700,000
11: right
10: now. Look
11: at you.
9: Couple of millionaires. Couple of baby steps millionaires standing here that are teachers.
11: And you look young. How old are you?
10: We are both 43.
11: Come on
9: now. Wow. Excellent. Excellent. You know, when we did our study of baby steps millionaires and millionaires, we found that the third most likely to become a millionaire is a teacher.
10: Mm-hmm.
9: In the career field, it's engineer, accountant, teacher. That's the order. And people always question us on that, and yet here stands two of them.
11: Yes, in the flesh.
9: Well done.
10: Thank you.
11: Thank you.
9: I love it. Congratulations. Okay, so 5 years and 9 months ago, you decided to concentrate on paying off your house. Why?
10: So we first found Ramsey Solutions in 2008 after reading the Total Money Makeover. Immediately paid off all of our consumer debt. Since then, we've cash flowed 2 basement remodels, 2 master's degrees, 3 car upgrades, and a boat. In 2012, we took Financial Peace University, and I've since taught the class 3 times to the staff at my school.
9: Wow, thank you.
10: My pleasure. It's so much fun. And then in 2020, we decided to finally just start aggressively pounding on the mortgage using all the margin in our monthly budget. It would have been paid off even faster had I not had a car accident, which caused us to dip into our emergency fund and find a different used vehicle.
9: Yeah. Okay.
12: Wow.
11: Wow.
9: Wow.
11: Way do you do voiceover work or something?
10: We practiced this a lot to make sure that we were ready.
11: You got this on lock. Good job.
13: He
11: good
13: speaks
11: job.
13: In front of audiences all the
11: I
13: time.
11: Can tell.
13: He's a natural.
11: I can tell. Yeah. Good job.
9: Well, way to go, guys. It's incredible. So you've taught the class. How much consumer debt did you knock out back in the old days?
10: Oh, we had a little $3,000 loan on the car. And
9: not
10: then
9: big.
10: No,
9: big.
10: It was very, very small. We just realized after reading the book, oh, this makes sense. Let's do that.
11: And just lived a cash lifestyle after that.
10: That's right.
11: Yes. Wow.
9: Yep. And, wow. And staying on a budget, living on a plan.
10: Absolutely.
9: A couple of teacher salaries and doing great. Yep. Way to go, you guys.
10: Thank you.
13: Thank you.
9: And you're 43 years old and you're millionaires in Casper, Wyoming. Wow. Very nice. Very nice. How does it feel to not have a payment in the world?
13: It's freeing. We can just do what we want. And we're very goal-oriented people. So we set goals and then we work towards that. And we're also very visual. And so a funny story is that Toby came to me in 2020 and he wanted to build a paper chain to represent our mortgage. And so each link on that paper chain was $1,000. And then so the kids got involved during budget time, and each budget month they would get to tear off a paper chain, and
9: yeah.
13: then that
11: wow
13: that chain hung in our kitchen all across through my dining room
11: for 5 years
13: for 5 years and
9: well, until
11: smokes.
9: It didn't
13: until
9: yep.
13: it didn't and
9: yeah.
13: so it's just it's very freeing.
9: Yeah, so at which point you look at him and said, I thought I taught fifth grade.
13: Exactly.
10: Yes.
11: Unbelievable.
9: Cool. So you know, this is interesting because very few people that I know that are teachers went into the teaching profession saying, oh, I'm going to be a millionaire.
10: Mm-hmm.
9: That's usually not like how that's not what the way the wiring works,
10: no,
9: right? But once you start seeing this, you said we're goal-oriented, and you could see how if you followed a system, like if you follow a lesson plan or, you know,
10: exactly.
9: if you follow whatever, any kind of a process that's proven that we could get there, then the hope kicks in, doesn't it?
10: Yes.
13: Absolutely.
10: We could see the eventual progress, and at that point, it's not even a question of whether or not we're going to accumulate wealth. It's how soon can we get there? This process works. Just follow it.
9: Yeah.
11: So when you teach folks this strategy, what's the number one piece of advice? Like, what do you tell folks who are maybe not in the same situation as you, but they're teachers, and they're thinking, man, how am I supposed to do this?
10: Mm-hmm.
13: I think for us, the biggest thing was communication with each other.
10: Mm-hmm.
13: As I said before, we're very goal-oriented. So we would discuss what is our next goal, what is our next big achievement that we want to reach, and then how are we going to get there? But for us, it was that communication between each other and agreeing on where we wanted to go.
11: Mm-hmm. Wow.
9: Well, we appreciate you coming all the way to Nashville to testify that this works. That's pretty cool.
10: Wouldn't have missed it for the world.
9: What's the first big thing you're going to do to enjoy some money now that you did this?
13: Well, the kids don't know this yet, but we are going to take an upcoming vacation to Disney World.
11: Hey!
9: Yay!
11: The mountain.
9: Just announced it to them right
11: oh,
9: now.
11: I did.
9: That's pretty cool. We should have had some Mickey ears here for them or something. Wow. That'll be fun.
11: Wow, they're excited. That's
9: very
11: cool.
9: Very cool. Very cool. And how old are the kids and what are their names? Bring them up.
13: Come on up, guys.
10: We have Riley, and she's 12.
9: Riley's 12.
10: And Mr. Kellen is 8.
9: All right. 12 and 8.
13: That's
9: and
13: exciting.
9: This has happened over the last 6 years.
10: Mm-hmm.
9: So Kellen doesn't, I mean, when it all started, he didn't know much.
10: Mm-mm.
9: But Riley's been there for the whole ride.
10: Yes.
11: Yes. All the way to Disney.
10: Yep.
9: Yeah, all the way from paper chains all over Mama's dining room to Disney.
10: Yes.
13: Exactly.
9: And the day that I heard Mom and Dad were millionaires. Wow.
10: Mm-hmm.
9: Very,
11: that's
9: very
11: a big
9: cool.
11: deal, guys.
9: You know, when
11: very
9: your kids are growing up while you're doing this and they see what Mom and Dad are doing, they see goal-oriented, they see communication between the two of you, they see a budget, they see we're sticking to this, we're sacrificing to win, and then they hear that you win. Those guys, you really did change your family tree because more is caught than taught, as Rachel says.
10: Mm-hmm.
9: And you can teach them all day long, but when they watch you and see this example and they live, their body takes this in.
10: Yeah.
9: And they can't unlearn it.
13: Yeah.
9: It even changes who they'll date in the future. Thank God.
10: Yeah.
9: Yeah.
13: They truly do understand when it's budget time, and they understand what that means to make a budget and how to spend your money appropriately.
10: Yeah.
9: Yeah.
10: So. And where money comes from.
9: Then you get to go to Disney.
10: Yay!
9: Yeah. I
11: wow.
9: like it. Well
11: excellent.
9: Done.
11: Excellent. No notes.
9: Very cool.
11: Excellent.
9: Very cool. Life is good. Life is good. Well, way to go, y'all. I'm very proud
10: thank
9: of you.
10: You
9: did
10: you.
9: Everything the right way. You you've executed, and now you've reminded some 30 million people with this debt-free scream right now that this can be done, mm-hmm. yes. and teachers can do it too. For those of you that are doubters out there and Debbie Downers, you're looking at two of them that at 43 became Baby Steps
10: Yay.
9: Millionaires. $700,000 in investments, a $400,000 paid-for house. The last step was Baby Step 6, paying off the house, 5 years and 9 months, making 120 up to 160. All right, Toby, Jamie, Riley, and Kellen, Disney bound, count it down. Let's hear a debt-free scream.
10: Three, two, one. We're debt-free!
9: That's how it's done.
11: Wow. That's impressive.
9: It is impressive. It never gets old.
11: I mean, you can't argue. Two teachers, all the things he said they cash flowed, they just locked in. Locked in.
9: See, when I've got guys like that that I'm talking to, that's why I'm not going to talk to you if you want to argue. This works.
11: It works.
9: Don't argue. Just do it.
11: Just do it.
9: Just do it. When are you going to start? When are you going to start? Now. Yeah, I'm talking to you. Just do it.

0: Dave Ramsey here. For more than 30 years of talking to folks on the air, I can tell you that most people are broke. Not because they don't make enough money, but because they don't have a plan. Money comes in, money goes out, and they still got nothing to show for it. 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
1: Colorado weather can be a fickle mistress. One moment it's raining, the next moment the sun's out. Oh, look, there's a snowstorm. And now the sun's back out to melt it all away. Avoid the surprises and hear all about the weather with me, meteorologist Cody Wilson of Denver and Front Range Weather. 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
6: Shotgun snap, Bo to the end zone. Ball is caught. That is a great catch by Courtland Sutton. Denver touchdown.
5: Can the defense continue to dominate?
3: 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Because it sure seems like it right now.
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7: 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I think it's going to be a breakout year for Bo Nix.
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6: 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P.J. Locke with the interception. Down the east sideline he goes, and the Broncos have it at their own 40.
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0: Beginning, patience is better than arrogance. Bill Bradley said, ambition is the path to success. Persistence is the vehicle you arrive in.
9: Okay.
0: There we go. Amy is in Louisville, Kentucky. Hi, Amy. How are you?
10: I'm doing good, Dave. 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I'm on disability. My savings is $6,000. 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My monthly bills are $688. My yearly property taxes and insurance are $1,700. Now, here's where the twist comes in. I got a construction loan to build a tiny home on my property for $112,000. As a reconstruction, got $30,000 of that. Fees are $4,700, which is a total of $34,000. So I have around $78,000 left. This is at a 6.75 interest. But he has bailed on me. And I can't find any assets under his name, so I'm not even sure if I'm going to be able to recoup that.
0: I'm sorry. Who bailed on you?
10: the contractor that was supposed to build my tiny home.
0: For $120,000?
10: Well, it was 112, but they've only gotten $29,165 so far.
0: Have they done any work?
10: Nothing. They have applied for permits incorrectly. And
0: why did you give
10: excuses.
0: Them money before they did work?
10: The bank did. I have a mortgage for this.
0: I know, but you have to approve it.
10: Yeah. And the bank said this was standard practice. So now I'm on the hook for $34,000 with nothing to show for it.
9: Did the permits not get approved?
10: No.
0: Why?
10: Incomplete or inconsistent. They keep getting rejected, rejected, rejected, and now all communications have stopped.
9: So the permits were denied because they were filed incorrectly, not because you can't build the tiny house.
10: Yes, yes, okay. Correct.
0: Why does a tiny house cost $112,000?
10: That's what I've been wondering.
0: Well, I mean, why didn't you wonder that before you signed up for it?
10: Because of it, like pouring concrete, putting it on a foundation. Where I live, it has to be done a certain way. It has to be like stick built.
9: I thought tiny houses were more like 60.
10: They are,
0: 40.
10: But then when you put them inside a city limit, they have to be up on a foundation and then the plumbing and the electric and the sewer and all that good stuff.
0: Which is not another 60. Okay. I don't know exactly what to tell you. Obviously, you've informed the bank not to let any more draws happen, right?
10: Absolutely, yes.
0: Okay. And but you have a $31,000 loan with a possibility of going to 112, and you're hunting for a new contractor that can execute this deal. But what you're saying isn't it is not standard practice to issue checks to a builder, draws to a builder on a construction loan, except as work is completed. That's not standard practice. And so, no, we don't issue $31,000 to pull a permit on a tiny home. That's asinine. And so, you know, I don't know who's over there at the bank that doesn't know what they're doing, but I probably am going to just shut the whole thing down and I'm not going to deal with that bank anymore. Because
10: okay.
0: I think they're incompetent, and I think you've been you've bought into some kind of a idea here with this tiny home construction that this is somehow going to be the best thing for you, and the numbers you're giving us they don't pass the smell test, okay? Because the purpose of a tiny home is this is a small square footage thing. They're typically not stick built. They're typically rolled in on a trailer and sat there, and you pour in a slab the size of a deck. This is not an expensive process. And, yeah, you got to hook into sewer, and you probably got some tap fees, and you got to run a water line to it. But none of this is rocket science, and none of this should cost, you know, $50,000, not even close. So I don't know. This whole thing sounds like it just smells. And so when I run into something that I get into, like you've gotten into here, where the whole thing stinks, I just start pulling back and resetting what I'm going to do and how I'm going to do it. And that may be that you do a tiny house, but you do it the proper way rather than the way you were trying to do it. And just because it's in a city limit doesn't mean it costs $50,000 to build a slab. That's just not true. In Louisville, Kentucky, it's not that onerous. You're not in California where they've got regulations out their butt. This is Louisville. And so they've got regulations, but not like that. So, now I think you've, going to have to gather a whole lot more information to decide what your next steps are. And, you know, if you have a contract with someone that has taken $31,000 from you, and they've done that fraudulently, then I guess you need to see an attorney for that. But if you've discovered the person has no assets, then you're probably going to have a hard time getting any of that money back, because you can sue somebody and win that has no assets and you get nothing. It's not worth the trouble. But I would look into the legal side of it as well. Christina is in San Jose, California. Hi, Christina. How are you?
11: Hi, Christina. Hi. Thank you for taking my call.
0: Sure. You're a little bit muffled. Can you speak directly into your phone, please?
11: I'm speaking directly into my phone.
0: Okay. Thank you. How can we help?
11: Well, my husband, I'm 62 years old, and my husband wants to get a HELOC loan.
0: For what?
11: So we've owned our home since 2004. And
0: say that again.
11: So we have owned our home since 2004, and he wants to upgrade the bathroom, the master bath, and the hallway bath.
0: Mm-hmm.
9: What's it going to cost?
11: Roughly around maybe $60,000
9: to $80,000. Oh, wow. Okay. That feels steep.
11: Yes. Because he wants to enlarge the shower, put new tile.
0: And you obviously don't have the money to do that.
11: No, we don't have the money.
0: Okay. What's the size of your, do you have any money in savings?
11: We do have money in savings. We have probably around $300,000 in savings.
0: Is that retirement savings?
11: No, it's not retirement savings.
0: Well, why don't you just use some of your $300,000 to build your bathrooms?
11: That's what I told him.
9: Otherwise, what's the point of it?
11: He wants to get a HELOC loan. So, I mean, that's why I'm calling, because I don't want to create more debt.
0: No.
9: You already have debt? You already have some? You said you don't want to create more. You have some already?
11: No, we don't have any debt.
9: Okay.
0: The house is paid for. You said you're how old?
11: No, I'm 62 years old. The house is not paid for.
0: Oh.
11: It's worth $1 million,
0: mm-hmm.
11: and we still owe about $300,000 on the home.
0: Well, I mean, you in California, you'll have to sign for the HELOC, and if you refuse to sign for it, it won't happen.
9: Yeah.
11: Oh, yes. Thank you so much.
0: Yeah. So just tell him no.
9: Wow.
0: Just tell him I'm not going to sign for the HELOC.
9: You gave her the ultimate legal loophole. Good job, Dave. I've never heard someone cheer like that after a... But by the way, you also have $300,000 sitting in savings.
0: You also have a husband that you got to deal with. I mean, this is not, I don't know if I'm cheering about anything here.
9: I know.
0: I'm
9: just looking at the fact that what you have in savings is what you owe on the house, but good luck convincing him to pay the house off.
0: Yeah. I don't know what your household income is. I'd consider paying off the house and building your nest egg and building your bathrooms with cash. And by the way, when you end up building them with cash, they probably won't be 60 to 80. You'll probably do it differently. That puts this hour of the Ramsey Show in the books. We'll be back with you before you know it. In the meantime, remember, there's ultimately only one way to financial peace, and that's to walk daily with the Prince of Peace, Christ Jesus.

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2: ABC News, I'm Mike Dubusky. President Trump is set to give a primetime address about supposed new information related to the 2020 election. The speech is already raising alarm among Democrats who fear the White House may be trying to cast doubt on the legitimacy of elections ahead of the midterms. Rain continues to pummel Texas, with Governor Greg Abbott saying crews have already rescued dozens of people caught in the rising water.
3: Our primary focus right now and throughout the remainder of this torrential rain is saving lives.
2: An alert remains in effect across central Texas as multiple rounds of heavy rain continue to produce a significant flash flooding threat. A similar message from Premier Doug Ford in Canada, where hundreds of wildfires are burning.
4: I promise that our government will continue to do everything we can to protect people and communities across Ontario.
2: Those fires have sparked air quality alerts across several states, expected to last into the weekend. This is ABC News.
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7: This is Dave Frazier from KWG on Channel 2 Pinpoint Weather. Clear, breezy, down into the mid-60s tonight. Middle 90s Thursday with sunny skies, breezy in the afternoon. We'll stay that way, same way on Friday. Sunshine, breezy, middle 90s. And then heading into the weekend, look for upper 90s as we stay sunny, hot, and dry.
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0: Thank you for letting our procedural excrement start your day. Our procedurals include me telling you what went on last night. I will also procedurally tell you my opinions and analysis of same. And then your procedures are to call or text or email how these things are impacting you, how they're piling up on top of your head at 434-882-4217. 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That's J.D. Vance. Yesterday got his Joe Rogan on, and do we have the rest of the clip where he's talking about the particular procedural excrement in question?
1: Segment of people who want voter ID but won't blow up the filibuster in order to achieve it.
0: So the filibuster has been around since the beginning. It is actually something that has been part of Senate procedure since the beginning. And I don't mean to cast aspersions, and I'm not picking sides on who I want in 2028. I want to survive 2026. Can we do that? But what is bovine excrement is how it's being and how it's being allowed to be used. Senator Mike Lee, a particularly clear-headed explanation of the filibuster itself is not the problem. It's the way guys like Mitch McConnell and Harry Reid have allowed it to be perverted to get their own way. And I want you to stop and think for a second before you go and say, but MAGA or but Trump or but Save America Act, all laudable things to support. But if you expect me as an arbiter of the things going on in the world to say that something is good but is being used for bad purposes and being used in a perverse way must be abolished, then you should expect me to call for immediate gun bans. Because firearms are something that is predominantly used for good. Yet each time it's used for ill, we listen to the left insist we must ban all firearms. And though not nearly as deadly, the filibuster is in that same category. It is something that currently has been perverted into these zombie filibusters that just walk around consuming brains. But that doesn't mean it has to go. It means just do what Harry Reid and Mitch McConnell did. We'll get into this further and plenty more. We're going to go live to Qatar. It's the Middle East and our brave documentarian turned legislator, or is it the other way around, is in Qatar right now doing some stuff with Iranian professors on Al Jazeera television debating, of all things. We'll find out what's going on there, climate, IPCC, all these things on the docket. But the music tells me I need to be telling you the first things. United States military has launched a new wave of strikes against Iran on Wednesday. The sites that were struck were designed to curb its ability to threaten shipping in the Strait of Hormuz. Iran says one of the places a strike hit was an army barracks, killing at least seven soldiers. President Trump said Wednesday that Iran has released a U.S. citizen, however, who was wrongfully detained since 2024. She is now safely out of Iran, President Trump wrote on his Truth Social account. The United States of America appreciates this gesture of goodwill from Iran. The White House is considering releasing sensitive intelligence related to China. This is tonight's 9 p.m. nationwide address according to leaks to Reuters. Reuters could not determine the details of the intel, but according to the leaker, they've told Reuters that it will be based on intelligence that says China was interfering in the 2020 election. Acting Attorney General Todd Blanche faced questioning Wednesday in advance of his vote to approve of his position permanently. He was questioned over his ties to the Jeffrey Epstein investigation, but more importantly, senators from the Democrat Party, according to reporters in the hearing, pressed him on his personal relationship as an attorney for Donald Trump and if he would be able to be independent as he oversees the Department of Justice, perhaps indicating what a majority of Democrats in the House and Senate would do with President Trump come 2027. President Trump has reversed a temporary pause on U.S. immigrations and custom enforcement traffic stops. ABC News is reporting the decision allows the tactic to resume. And those are some of our first things on this Thursday morning.
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4: Bills rush five. Bow in the pocket. Hit as he throws. Throws the ball. Fades. Deep corner. Caught. Touchdown. 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
5: 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Great pass. Layup is up and in. Christian Brown. Monster triple-double for Jokic.
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6: 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Swing and a miss. He strikes out the side with the bases loaded.
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7: 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Nathan McKinnon, 40 goals on the season. 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
16: Shotgun snap, Bo to the end zone. Ball is caught. That is a great catch by Courtland Sutton. Denver touchdown.
15: Can the defense continue to dominate?
17: But because it's defense, and nationally we hate defense because fans hate defense, we are saying, oh, it's not sustainable. You can't do that. Well, for 2 years in a row, you're talking about one of the elite defenses in the NFL, so don't tell me it's not sustainable. Because it sure seems like it right now.
15: Will this be a breakthrough year for Bo Nix?
12: I think the key to this Denver Broncos offense and that next step for Bo Nix and the Denver Broncos is Jaylen Waddle. I think it's going to be a breakout year for Bo Nix.
15: Will the Broncos make it to the playoffs again?
16: Allen pumps once, loads it up, home run ball down the middle of the field. Ball's intercepted. P.J. Lock with the interception. Down the east sideline he goes, and the Broncos have it at their own 40.
15: Broncos games and talk are on Northern Colorado's Voice. 103.1 and 1310, KFKA.
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2: This is Dave Frazier from KWGN Channel 2 Pinpoint Weather. Clear, breezy, down into the mid-60s tonight, middle 90s Thursday with sunny skies, breezy in the afternoon. We'll stay that way, same way on Friday. Sunshine, breezy, middle 90s. And then heading into the weekend, look for upper 90s as we stay sunny, hot, and dry.
3: Colorado weather can be a fickle mistress. One moment it's raining, the next moment the sun's out. Oh, look, there's a snowstorm. And now the sun's back out to melt it all away. Avoid the surprises and hear all about the weather with me, meteorologist Cody Wilson of Denver and Front Range Weather. 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
8: Chuck and snap, Bo to the end zone. Ball is caught. That is a great catch by Courtland Sutton. Denver touchdown.
7: Can the defense continue to dominate?
5: But because it's defense, and nationally we hate defense because fans hate defense, we are saying, oh, it's not sustainable. You can't do that. Well, for 2 years in a row, you're talking about one of the elite defenses in the NFL, so don't tell me it's not sustainable. Because it sure seems like it right now.
7: Will this be a breakthrough year for Bo Nix?
9: I think the key to this Denver Broncos offense and that next step for Bo Nix and the Denver Broncos is Jalen Waddle. I think it's going to be a breakout year for Bo Nix.
7: Will the Broncos make it to the playoffs again?
8: Allen pumps once, loads it up, home run ball down the middle of the field. Ball's intercepted. P.J. Locke with the interception. Down the east sideline he goes, and the Broncos have it at their own 40.
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4: Damn, dog. We're all afraid to speak the truth. And the more afraid we get, the more we hate the ones who do. You're ashamed to be American? Okay, that's cool. Because honestly,
5: we are all ashamed of you too.
6: Y'all are so fake. Oh, no. The forecast said that there'd be snow.
7: 434-882-4217. That is the phone number. Text messages as well, because there's AM. There's PM and there's LM, and you and I are speaking at 5:34 Eastern Daylight Time, LM. That's last minute. Mornings, it's a special time for mornings when all those things that you said, I'll put off till later, now is later. We're reworking how we do our podcasts. There's a raging debate amongst the social mediaites, and we may put it to referendum, because not all that many people were interested in the podcast in the full form, where hours and hours of the show in its original format were posted. So we started putting them up by themes. And again, it struck, and some of the social media experts were like, these are scrapers, Joe. Because we were getting the same number of downloads each day. So we appreciate the fact that more frequently it seems like you folks are getting the program in its live iteration. But there are 4 hours of this program. And there's a lot of stuff that happens outside of the hour or two that you may have with us. So we're reworking it. And if you have a thought, emails jtinthemorningradio@gmail.com, or you can text messages as well. So we can come back to J.D. Vance's comments on filibuster, at due course, and how it's impacting you. Do you say, you know what, the hell with procedure, the hell with what comes later, I just want to get this done now? As Danny writes into 434-882-4217, Save America Act is so important, I don't care what we have to get rid of in order to pass it. I'm sick and tired of non-citizens voting. Once we get rid of the non-citizens voting, Joe, we can go back to trying to figure out what procedures we need to have. And I think that's, for the most part, what J.D. Vance was saying when he got his Rogan on. The primetime address to the nation tonight, since we're talking about making sure only valid voters vote, Reuters has leakers inside, and these could be intentional leakers as well. A friend of mine said this leak to Reuters about what tonight's primetime event is about is to deal with the Epstein-ness of it. That the build-up, the hype about President Trump giving a primetime address with the CIA and FBI and DNI and all of these folks got out of control, and in an effort to build a fire break around the wildfire, they're tactically leaking. It's about China, sending out misinformation. It wasn't about, specifically. So the leaker is saying President Trump is going to disclose intelligence collected and analyzed during Trump 1. That show information from the leaker's point of view, information about vulnerabilities in the voting infrastructure that could, these are important words, could allow foreign interference. And I think we're talking about all those voting machines. Remember, you were told about all those voting machines, the digital voting machines, the computerized voting machines that could connect to one another so that we could get faster results. How's that going, California? We were supposed to be able to get faster results because everything would go onto a hard drive from those zip drives. And then those zip drives would all be brought to a master computer, would tabulate it all, and we'd have our answer, you know, within minutes. And we were told, oh, these digital computers, yes, they're all computerized, but they don't go online. They can't go online. And within, like, days, we discovered that most of them had modems and Wi-Fi connections in them. And several of them, we actually have evidence, were online on election night 2020. Again, it's a civil rights issue. If somebody is casting an illegal vote, that is violating the civil rights of some other U.S. citizen. And you want to talk about procedural bovine excrement, judges who don't want to deal with a case like this will say, well, we need to know which vote specifically, you know, and the person attached. So bring in the Chi-Com non-com that was tasked with voting illegally in the 2020 election, bring us him and say that his vote was specifically cast to cancel out your vote, Mr. Thomas, and we'll hear your case. Otherwise, you don't have standing. This is judicial bovine excrement, J.D., designed to keep judges from actually having to hear these cases, because if they hear these cases, then other people hear these cases. Ooh, we don't want that, do we? The Reuters, from the details given to them from, quote, the leaker, didn't have any details of what the intelligence specifically said. But sources said it is classified. And again, that's a phrase that doesn't mean jack squat. The White House menu in the mess. No, because it's naval. So it would be the galley? I thought the White House was considered a Navy base. So therefore it was. Or is that Camp David? In any event, the menu at the White House cafeteria is classified. So just saying something is classified doesn't mean anything. It's just easier, faster, considering the amount of material that comes through the West Wing, to classify everything and sort it out later. And there's never a later, as you and I talked about. Your schedule is like, all this stuff I was going to do later. Now I have to do it now. The classified information relates to whether China had intentions, according to the leaker, and abilities to disrupt U.S. elections in 2020. The source to Reuters said they were granted anonymity by Reuters to discuss the classified material, and said the intelligence community did not show Beijing had manipulated or changed votes. See, this is why a friend of mine is saying this is the Epsteinification of tonight's press event or address to the nation. It's dampening expectations. It's pre-spinning that, you know, people are going to tune in tonight at 9 expecting to hear, you know, the president name names and announce arrests. And that's not going to happen. And you're going to be on the phone with me tomorrow morning at this time saying, what the beep happened, Joe? Never mind the filibuster. This is bull beep. I understand. And it's not that you would be wrong, but sometimes the hype doesn't live up to the actual delivery of the product.
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10: The Broncos.
11: Bills rush five. Bow in the pocket. Hit as he throws. Throws the ball. Fades. Deep corner. Caught. Touchdown. Marvin Mims.
10: The Nuggets.
12: Jokic. Great pass. Layup is up and in. Christian Brown. Monster triple-double for Jokic.
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13: Freeland is set. 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The 2-2 pitch. Swing and a miss. He strikes out the side with the bases loaded.
10: The Avalanche.
14: Turned over. Lekkonen. Near side. McKinnon. One-timer. He scores. Nathan McKinnon, 40 goals on the season. His 13th multi-goal game of the year. That's the most in team history.
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14: 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Throws up middle. And it is caught. What a play on the deflection. He's going to take it to the house.
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0: service to you. I wanna be a Joe. We were speaking earlier in our live action focus group. We're just holding a whiteboard meeting here, just spitballing. We had mentioned that because this is a four-hour program, and I know that's gobsmacking to many of you. He does this for 4 hours? Not everyone gets all 4 hours. Our flagship station, a couple of others get all 4 hours. But most, it's a little bit, you know, couple here, three there. And it's a blessing for each hour, each minute you get. Tina, so the point was I had brought up the fact that we're trying to rework because apparently the digital world, you know, we get a couple of hundred downloads of podcasts on a daily basis, and the wizards of Waverly Place are saying that's not enough and we need to do more to promote the audio recordings. And I'm like, okay, I don't know, you know, at the distraction of the live action. But Tina writes in, please go back to posting the full hours. I only get 2 hours of your program here in Daytona, and I enjoy it, but I do like to look. Sometimes I don't listen to or download the other hours because there's stuff there I'm just not tuned in on, but I do look to see what else you did on the hours that we didn't get. All right, well, I appreciate that. To be fair, it's easier on me. Because I'm the one who goes up there and puts it up there. Mark says, I like the full hours. Just take all the commercials for the gassy blood vessels out. That's right. You know what? Yeah, but, yeah, I know there are all these supplements that try to get you to eat more beets. You know what I do? I eat more beets. I actually don't mind the flavor. I know people are like, oh, it kind of tastes like dirt and everything. And the beet industry, the beet growers of America are doing everything they can to sell more beets. And you should. I mean, the blood pressure control, the guys, Dr. Mitch ain't wrong. But I just eat more beets. I don't need to have them taste like watermelon. My wife just, you know, we've got them growing in our garden, and we chop them up, and we eat them. And I feel the most comfortable that I'm getting the most bang for my beet there. But we will thank you for both of your comments on that. Our first things this morning. You heard Vice President J.D. Vance there at the onset of the program. If you missed him, he said some coarse things about the filibuster, having served in the U.S. Senate from Ohio, said that the filibuster is weird Senate procedural bull excrement. He told Joe Rogan, which is holding up the Save America Act, indicating that he would like to see it go away so that the Save America Act could get passed. United States has launched a new wave of strikes against Iran. Iran is launching targets in Bahrain and Kuwait this morning as they seem to misunderstand who's firing at them. U.S. Central Command said the strikes in Iran began about 3 Eastern time yesterday, targeting Iranian military capabilities. Spokesperson for Iran's government said one of the strikes hit an Iranian army barracks, killing 7 soldiers. President Trump thanked the leadership of Iran for the release of an American woman, U.S. citizen wrongfully detained since 2024. America appreciates this gesture of goodwill from Iran, he posted to Truth Social. The White House is considering in tonight's primetime address to the nation releasing classified information regarding China's manipulations, but not thoroughly any indication that they actually changed any votes. According to a leak to Reuters, tonight's primetime address to the nation will talk about China and intel that we have that says they had the ability to interfere in the 2020 election. Todd Blanche faced questioning the Senate in a hearing over his potential nomination to Attorney General, elevation to Attorney General, and said he is not a yes man for President Trump and would be independent. 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
3: 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Bow in the pocket. Hit as he throws. Throws the ball. Fades. Deep corner. Caught. Touchdown. 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
4: 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Great pass. Layup is up and in. Christian Brown. Monster triple-double for Jokic.
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5: 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The 2-2 pitch. Swing and a miss. He strikes out the side with the bases loaded.
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6: 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Lekkonen. Near side. McKinnon. One-timer. He scores. Nathan McKinnon, 40 goals on the season. His 13th multi-goal game of the year. That's the most in team history.
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9: As a football staff, we really have to focus on what we can control. 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
21: On a need-to-know basis, because you need to know the first thing today.
22: Didn't we say, I mean, if they're listening to us in Langley or any other, up on the river in London or wherever they're listening, I don't need to be, you know, inflaming things. Tom Drops Bombs is his YouTube channel. Tom, you were talking about how many Iranians have been killed by the Iranian government. What about the Second Amendment in Iran? What happened, you know, so very famous, the Easter egg roll press conference, press gaggle on the White House lawn, in which President Trump said that we were trying to get, you know, an Iranian version of the Second Amendment going, but the Kurds got in the way, as it were, pun intended. Can that be resuscitated? Can we?
23: Yeah, so I get frustrated as a guy who has a lot of friends in Iraqi Kurdistan, because it's like saying the white people or the black people or the Europeans, the Asians. The Kurds is not a single analogous group. You've got two factions of sort of Kurdish-leaning empathies just in Iraq, for example, and that changes as you cross borders. Kurds in Turkey have different interests than Kurds in Syria. And okay. So the Kurds, who have been amazingly loyal to us and amazing allies, weren't the ones who got the weapons. There are Kurds in northern Iraq, for example, who are, by geographical proximity, closer to Iran, and there is a thought that perhaps they're a little bit closer aligned to that regime than the majority of Kurds in that part of the world. And so the other reality is, you know, somebody drops a bunch of weapons that you might find to be necessary for your very existential life in your lap. Maybe you hang on to them. You might need those. So, I think I could have helped the administration truly by saying not those guys, these guys. And the American news consuming public needs to understand that saying the Kurds is like saying the Virginians, right? There is a diversity within
22: the Scottish
23: the Kurdish population.
22: Mentioned Iraq. Prime ministers in the Oval Office, you know, and this is the, I think, a point you made about enemies that are allies now, Japan, Germany. Now, all of a sudden, the Iraqi prime minister is sitting down in the Oval Office and the president is saying our military is going to very organizedly leave on September 30th. I imagine it won't look like our abandonment of Afghanistan. But does that play a role in this, you know, 3D chess where, you know, all of a sudden now Iraq's closer to us?
23: Well, here's what happened. The Iranians have historically retaliated through proxies as well as directly, right? But Iran has the unique distinction of being the only state sponsor of terrorism that's murdered human beings on every inhabited continent. They haven't hit Antarctica yet. But otherwise, we know they've killed people in Australia, Oceania, South America, Europe, Asia, Africa, and North America, right? That's who they are. But they also have proxies in the form of the Houthis, who the Saudi Arabians are currently kinetically attacking, and probably, well, they should. Mm-hmm. They've got proxy allies in Hezbollah, who the Israelis have kind of gotten on the ropes, and Iran's trying to tie those to these negotiations. They've got proxy allies in the form of the Hashd-Shaabi militias in Iraq, and so the people who are running the southern two-thirds of Iraq arguably were really close to Iran. There's an argument that sort of the United States handed a lot of Iraq to Iran, and I'm not going to go down that rabbit trail now. But one of the things that President Trump did was said to the Iraqis, hey, you can be friends with us or you can be friends with them, and it's time to make a call. And if you're going to be friends with us, then you need to crack down on these Shia Hashd-Shaabi militias that are terrorizing a lot of populations in a lot of Iraq right now. And the Iraqi government said, yeah, we think we want to do that, which really, while it looks like we're coming closer to Iraq, is a symptom of us isolating Iran. Explains your question. Yep.
22: Well, you know, it's taken.
23: I've done some scary stuff, and top five scary things I've ever done in my life is going through a Hashd-Shaabi militia checkpoint, not in Iraqi Kurdistan, but in Iraq proper with guys who, and it was high adventure. So they're bad actors in a lot of instances.
22: Well, and that's the thing is, you know, you're living in the world right now and you're revisiting the world of the enemy of my enemy is my friend. And as was once pointed out, the guy in that story actually wound up getting killed by his friends. So be careful of that. What is the mood there in Qatar? Because, and I was making this case last week, if you look at the Arab world as a socioeconomic existence, the percentage of the Arab world that is okay with the U.S. is remarkable compared to where it was in 1980. And Qatar, I think, is one of the leaders in that. The Emirates or another. Where do they see themselves
23: So the whole country's economy, which is just exploding, this is a fascinating place. There's several hundred thousand Qatari nationals in the whole country, but there's 3.5 million people here. So they import labor from all over the world. Every time I get a driver or speak to somebody, my first question is, where are you from originally? And I've had Ghana and Kenya and a couple of people from Sri Lanka and even some other Gulf states. So, but they built this country on a vision and natural gas revenue, right? Mm-hmm. Primarily not oil and Qatar. And taking LNG through the strait right now is it's an interesting proposition. So, you know, Qatar wants stability and a free transit of the strait. It's interesting because Oman shares the strait with Iran, and the strait is 21 miles wide at its narrowest point, and international waters are 12 miles out, so there is no international water.
22: Yeah.
23: And now Oman knows that if they don't at least pretend to be solicitous of Iran, that they might find themselves in some unpleasant circumstance. So there's a lot of people here who I just think want to return to normalcy. And are afraid to say, but so clearly where they land. But so folks just want to live their lives.
22: ever since the OPEC oil crisis of 74, 73, and then the Iranian takeover in 77, the Strait of Hormuz has been the key, the linchpin of it all, because of the trade of oil and natural gas through there. The UN keeps saying, we're going to issue a sternly worded letter to you people if you don't open this up, or if it... What is the end game there? How do you get this highway open? Because I just...
23: There's no finger snap. Again, I really believe sincerely, based on what I know, that the regime in Iran, there's no number of Iranian citizens that they won't sacrifice to maintain power, that they justify this based on a worldview that's core-rooted in their belief structure. But I think that's a scintilla of a percentage of the population in Iran. And I think that they know that if they can get up to the midterms and Trump, if gas is $5 a gallon on October 30th, I think Iran feels like they won.
22: Yeah. Well, and I know the Democratic Party will feel like they won.
23: And that's the sad thing, right? Senator Arthur Vandenberg famously said politics stops at the water's edge. But we have Americans who want nothing more than to be able to say, look, Donald Trump failed. This is in the world's interest. Let's not lose sight of why this started. The Iranian regime was bent on a nuclear weapon, and they actually had the temerity to tell the world they'd use it. And the JCPOA and the Obama administration, literally by President Obama, was an inevitability that regime was going to have nuclear weapons. And I don't like people having nuclear weapons that don't already, but I sure don't like them having them when they've already told you they'd use them.
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1: This is Dave Frazier from KWG on Channel 2 Pinpoint Weather. Clear, breezy, down into the mid-60s tonight, middle 90s Thursday with sunny skies, breezy in the afternoon. We'll stay that way, same way on Friday, sunshine, breezy, middle 90s. And then heading into the weekend, look for upper 90s as we stay sunny, hot, and dry.
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5: Football season is almost here, and KFKA has questions.
6: Shotgun snap, bow to the end zone. Ball is caught. That is a great catch by Cortland Sutton. Denver touchdown.
5: Can the defense continue to dominate?
7: But because it's defense, and nationally we hate defense because fans hate defense, we are saying, oh, it's not sustainable. You can't do that. Well, for 2 years in a row, you're talking about one of the elite defenses in the NFL, so don't tell me it's not sustainable, because it sure seems like it right now.
5: Will this be a breakthrough year for Bo Nix?
3: I think the key to this Denver Broncos offense and that next step for Bo Nix and the Denver Broncos is Jaylen Waddle. I think it's going to be a breakout year for Bo Nix.
5: Will the Broncos make it to the playoffs again?
6: Allen pumps once, loads it up, home run ball down the middle of the field. Ball's intercepted. P.J. Locke with the interception. Down the east sideline he goes, and the Broncos have it at their own 40.
5: Broncos games and talk are on Northern Colorado's Voice. 103.1 and 1310 KFKA.
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13: The risk of gusty showers and storms today will be isolated once again, mainly confined to the mountains and adjacent foothills with daytime heating, so they will be terrain driven. 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

0: That's it. That's the only kind of dunk I can do is podunk. 434-882-4217. What, too early for stuff like that? Jump back in. A couple of folks with comments on filibuster. I want to get to J.D. Vance on getting his Rogan on, trying to prep that 2028 and get the gravitas. Said this about the filibuster yesterday.
1: But this is just weird Senate procedural bullshit.
0: I disagree. I agree that it has been used badly. A couple of folks not thrilled with my comparison to firearms, but that's because firearms. But we'll get into that as well. You can also get podcasts, and it seems a couple of more texts and emails encouraging us to continue to post full hours of the program with this one. Mike says, please make sure you put chapters in there so when I open it up in Spotify, I can see what you have and where you have it, and I can jump to stuff like your talk with Tom right away. I missed the first part of it, it seems, but I want to go back later and get it. All right, well, there you go. So the voices of the people. Populism is not beyond me. But, you know, we were trying to figure it out because it's a numbers game online. There are people who... that's their sole stock and trade, and I feel for them because the internet is not like radio. It's not broadcasting. It's narrowcasting. It's becoming more and more so because people are becoming slaves to the algorithm. I was told by a podcast, a streaming, a algorithm expert, that we shouldn't have Mac on the program. We shouldn't talk about films. We shouldn't. If you want to point to a virus that is weakening our ability to talk about all the different stuff that impacts us, I was at a radio conference a couple of weeks back. Oh gosh, maybe more like a month ago. And one guy said, you know, they screen phone calls out specifically so that if some guy wants to talk about the World Cup, they don't let him on. Even if it's a political discussion about, well, how can you let the Iranian team play in the World Cup or whatever, it messes the digital algorithm, the little sniffer that goes around and says, what are you going to see on your Facebook or X feed? And some of it is untoward. Some of it is manipulative intentionally. Some of it, I just think, is you can only slice the bologna so thin for a series of ones and zeros. So you and I, you know, we meet at the end of our amplitude or frequency modulation goodness, and it's very random. You know, you're out there and you're tooling around trying to get your day finished or started. And I'm in here just trying to make sense of it all for you. And it's magic. And it's magic that's happened forever. And, well, at least for 100 years now, we've been bouncing this stuff around the ionosphere. And it's still better than trying to manipulate an algorithm to do stuff. So, yeah, I think you're right. I think as an adjunct of a traditional broadcast program, I'm not going to worry about how much our podcasts are getting distributed. I'm gonna leave that for the folks who that's all they've got. They don't have amplitude and frequency modulators out there putting their show out for anyone who happens to drive by. You have to specifically know that they're there, and believe me, I see that in their eyes. They pontificate about how podcasts are the future of America, future of the world. I don't like that. And it's not because I don't like podcasters, but I don't like what it's becoming in this slavery to the algorithm, apropos of nothing. But your voice is meaningful to me, especially since it gives me ammunition against the people saying, no, you need to do this, that, and the other thing, and you're special, and you can't do this, and you can't do that. You got to love the algorithm, and anything with the words Al Gore in it, I'm not down with. So I think we're going to do what seems like the Vox Populi is and go back to just posting hour by hour and letting you skip around, find the things that you're interested in. How are we going to list that in an inventory of things? Joe goes on about the internet. And Al Gore at the same time. So email, and I get it. There's dubiosity. Tom Garrett was just on with us. Our friend Tom drops bombs on YouTube. And Joel writes in that Qatar is a state sponsor of terrorism, and they have been, absolutely. Now, it's whether or not you believe that the Trump administration was able in 2017 to get them to the table to stop doing that. That is always going to be a taint on their situation. In the same way, though, I worry that if you say, well, Qatar was a state sponsor of terrorism, so therefore we should never trust them, then the United States used to allow for the slave trade, so should we never be trusted? I go by where they said they would go under President Trump in 2017, his foreign policy. And they said, listen, you got to stop dealing with these people. We will deal with you, but not if you keep dealing with these folks. So I agree with you. Prior to that, without question, Qatar was in a dodgy spot. They always claimed it was because they were in the middle of a world where that was a thing. But this is going to be one of those history book things. If we go back to legitimately just running down history, if you look at where we were in the Arab world, even in 2016, I'm talking about going back to 1980, but if you just go back to 2016 and the Abraham Accords and all the things that have happened since the outsider got inside, the paradigm has shifted, and if we pull this last linchpin out and get reasonable, legitimate leadership in there that allows for freedom of their people and defends it, then we go forward from there. That's the bigger question. Hamp down on the Treasure Coast. Senator Rick Scott urges the Senate to work 5 days a week to pass the Save America Act. Ha ha, a whole 5 days a week. Oh, you laugh, Hamp. But Senate rules, and this is, again, one of those things where the Senate votes to, and the House does it too. Here's the schedule. Here's how our week is going to be organized. And right now I think it's charitable to say they work 2.5 days. I mean, they may be in their office, but they're not out there legislating. And what does legislating look like? I mean, I can go to an assembly line and say, okay, they're making widgets there. I don't know what the sausage-making factory on Capitol Hill, looks like on a day-to-day basis. They're not all sitting at a desk like an elementary school class, that's for sure. But they are also definitely not working a five-day week to try to do anything, never mind the Save America Act.
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13: Shotgun snap, Bo to the end zone. Ball is caught. That is a great catch by Cortland Sutton. Denver touchdown.
12: Can the defense continue to dominate?
14: But because it's defense, and nationally we hate defense because fans hate defense, we are saying, oh, it's not sustainable. You can't do that. Well, for 2 years in a row, you're talking about one of the elite defenses in the NFL, so don't tell me it's not sustainable. Because it sure seems like it right now.
12: Will this be a breakthrough year for Bo Nix?
9: I think the key to this Denver Broncos offense and that next step for Bo Nix and the Denver Broncos is Jalen Waddle. I think it's going to be a breakout year for Bo Nix.
12: Will the Broncos make it to the playoffs again?
13: Allen pumps once, loads it up, home run ball down the middle of the field. Ball's intercepted. P.J. Locke with the interception. Down the east sideline he goes, and the Broncos have it at their own 40.
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6: The risk of gusty showers and storms today will be isolated once again, mainly confined to the mountains and adjacent foothills with daytime heating, so they will be terrain driven. Could pose a risk for active fires and fire crews, so it's something I'll be watching pretty carefully.
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0: couple of months now. We're going to be live from Shanksville, Pennsylvania, for the 25th anniversary of September 11th, broadcast brought to you by the Heritage Foundation Guide to Historic Sites and Big Ridge Guns and Archery, BigRidgeGuns.com, and appreciate that. Maybe some more folks along the way. Somerset, Western PA, just in preparation in this discussion over, you know, Qatar and Trump in the Middle East, Karen writes in. She says, how does this make America great again? You people, you sycophants, all run around and love Donald Trump when he's not doing anything to make America great again. My gas is approaching $4 a gallon again, and you're all saying he's winning. Not for me, he's not. I appreciate it, Karen. And Karen, you know, is a voice of a lot of people. And it's what I think Tom was talking about when he said that there are forces in Iran that can read a calendar. That they think that if they turn things over to the Democrats, who are already anti-Israel, I'm not sure why we aren't referring to them as the anti-Semitic party, except for the fact that there's about half of them that don't agree with it. So I guess it wouldn't be fair for the, you know, it's still a little weird to listen to a guy named Chuck Schumer say that Hamas is the good guys. But that's a weird self-loathing that has been born into the Jewish community in the United States for some time. And it's a sad product of global gaslighting. It is literally the racial version, the ethnic version of why do you make us do these bad things to you? And it's horrible, and it needs to be called out for what it is. But when we talk about our international world, and Karen's email is right, the gas has gone back up. Price of crude oil has gone back up in the last 4 days. But Tom's right. If the gas prices don't come back down under, you know, $3 a gallon by October, it's going to screw up a lot of midterm elections. I mean, in Virginia, our flagship state, we will already be voting by then. So first and foremost, the case has to be made about why this is necessary in the long term. And if you're wondering, you know, how you know what's going to happen, look at the questioning Todd Blanche got yesterday in his hearings about his nomination to be Attorney General. What were the Democrats most fascinated with? Whether or not he could be independent, or was he just Trump's lawyer still? Why were they worried about that? Because the Attorney General's office is going to play a role if it's impeachment 101 beginning January of 2027. If it's nonstop impeachment, they want to know, will the Attorney General's office conduct the necessary things, or will they be running interference for the administration the way the Attorney General was accused of doing it under Richard Nixon during Watergate? And so, you know, because that's their fascination now. They want Todd Blanche on record saying, I'm not a yes man for the president. Aha! So when we start impeaching him day in and day out for everything, including, you know, not wiping his hands at the end of lunch, We have you, Todd Blanche. You have to do our bidding. Now, I don't believe that that's going to slow Donald Trump down at all, but good luck with that. They're going to have their own internal battles. Does Hakeem Jeffries stay on? Does he elevate from minority leader to Speaker of the House? I don't think so. Joel wrote in about the Save America Act vote. Says, Daylight Savings or Save Act, save their own skin, not America. Here's the problem. See, the Daylight Savings Act was the House. The House has passed the Save America Act, too, which is remarkable because the House is so constricted. The House only votes on things the Speaker asks them to vote on, regardless of what passes out of any given committee. It's the Senate and these zombie filibusters that have to be fixed. Good morning. You're on the air with Joe. First thing this morning, who's this?
1: Good morning, Joe. This happens to be Joel.
0: Joel, I was just reading your text. I hope I read it correctly now that I know that you're listening. I'd hate to misquote you in your face. So what's going on?
1: No, you're not. You don't. And I just wanted to say we're living, if people think we're not living, but we're living in a world of paradox. And what I mean by that is there's all these things that just don't align with the Constitution, that don't align with freedom of religion and faith and foundational things that this country's built on. And we have forces within the education system, from elementary school to colleges. We all know about that, and yeah. We also know about the media fighting, and then different points of view with religion and faith. But as most people know, this country was founded on Judeo-Christian beliefs. We have Marxists, and then we have Islamists that are just trying to destroy the country, and they're working kind of parallel with each other, but perpendicular to the foundation of America.
0: Well, first, you have to realize Islamism is Marxism. It's wrapped in some different and more colorful clothes in some cases, but it is just Marxism. It is totalitarianism, I think, is a better way to look at it. These are all attempts at totalitarian dictatorships, and Marxism is just a kind of cooler, hipper way of wrapping it, making it look like you have a say in who the dictator is, but there's still the dictator, and you don't really have a say in any.
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4: ABC News, I'm Chuck Sievertson. The sun's coming up on a smoky, hazy morning for a lot of people, all thanks to wildfires in Minnesota and Canada.
5: It is such a dense area of wildfire with so much smoke that smoke is being captured by the top of this heat dome that we're under and then brought on down with the winds to the surface all the way from Wisconsin and Michigan right through Toronto, Canada, and yes, here in Philadelphia and New York.
4: ABC News Chief Meteorologist Ginger Z. Forecast in parts of Texas, rain and a lot of it. The governor says the storms could dump around 30 inches in some areas. President Trump wants to address the nation tonight, and he's reportedly set to talk about the 2020 election. Reuters says he'll reveal intelligence showing China had the capability to meddle with the vote. The U.S. today expanding strikes on Iran, hitting targets farther north. and Iran retaliating with attacks on American allies. This is ABC News.
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8: This is Dave Frazier from KWGN Channel 2 Pinpoint Weather. Clear, breezy, down into the mid-60s tonight, middle 90s Thursday with sunny skies, breezy in the afternoon. We'll stay that way, same way on Friday. Sunshine, breezy, middle 90s. And then heading into the weekend, look for upper 90s as we stay sunny, hot, and dry.
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9: Bills, rush 5. Throw in the pocket. Hit as he throws. Throws the ball, fades. Deep corner, caught. Touchdown, Marvin Mims.
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10: 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Layup is up and in. 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Monster triple-double for Jokic.
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9: Freeland is set. Bases full. The 2-2 pitch. Swing and a miss. He strikes out the side with the bases loaded.
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11: Turned over. Lekkonen. Near side. McKinnon. One-timer. He scores. Nathan McKinnon, 40 goals on the season, his 13th multi-goal game of the year. That's the most in team history.
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11: 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He's going to take it to the house!
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0: Joe.
1: Oh, gosh, bless you for this. It's amazing. It is God's blessing on me that I get to serve you each and every day, trying to make sense of it all, and you get to bask in your amplitude and frequency modulations. You do it so much, not all that many people interested in downloading the podcast, but we are going to get them back up there. So we're taking the opportunity to investigate how we do them, because there are people who, you know, again, some of it, and I got an email in the last hour from one of the folks consulting us on podcasts, is that he misunderstood. He thought we were looking specifically at why aren't more people getting our podcast, and that that's all we did. I'm like, okay, well, that's fair. You know, you only get out of an equation what you put into it. So knowledge is good, but we're going to go back to putting up the whole hour banded so you can easily peruse the segments and jump to the ones you're interested in for those, you know, like our friends at KFAR up in Fairbanks. They only, I think you guys only get about 3 hours of the four, so you miss stuff. You missed some of our conversation with Tom Garrett live from Qatar, where he's participating in some TV for Al Jazeera, and giving some of the insight he's getting from in there, that kind of stuff. So we appreciate it, as always, at 434-882-4217. That's the phone number. Text messages as well come in there. Hamp down in the Treasure Coast. Shocked that Florida Senator Rick Scott suggests that the Senate should try working 5 days a week. But Senator Scott's not wrong. It's the first time I've heard him say this, and it's only because there has been some scholarly investigative journalism done that has outed the fact that that the U.S. Senate works like 3 days a week. And that's why, quote, they don't have time to pass the Save America Act. They said, what was that? What do you mean the button doesn't work? Sounds like a you problem. Mostly, the button doesn't work. That's the story of my life there. It's of lights on and no one's home. 434-882-4217. And we're going to tell you our first things, because that, how are we going to discuss it until you know it? In perhaps tipping their hand as to what the next 2 years might be like if they had the majority, Democrats grilled Acting Attorney General Todd Blanche in a hearing in advance of potential vote on taking over the job as Attorney General permanently. He was grilled over his relationship with Donald Trump and being his personal attorney, and if he would be able to put that aside and administer the Justice Department independently. The United States has launched a new wave of attacks on Iranian military infrastructure because of their attacks on shipping in the Strait of Hormuz. However, Iran says one of the strikes hit an army barracks, killing 7 soldiers there. President Trump did give credit to the Iranian regime, who released a U.S. citizen that had been wrongfully detained since 2024. The United States of America, the president wrote, appreciates this gesture of goodwill by Iran. You heard a clip as we entered into the hour of Vice President J.D. Vance saying that the filibuster is just, quote, weird Senate procedural bovine excrement. He was speaking to Joe Rogan, setting the stage for his 2020 run for the, at very least, the GOP nomination for president. The White House is planning, and we spoke at much ballyhoo yesterday, of a primetime address to the nation starring President Trump, but also the directors of the CIA and FBI, DNI, as well as Todd Blanche, acting attorney general, in which the president promises to disclose proof of manipulation of the 2020 elections. Now, leakers are telling Reuters not so fast. It's a intelligence, they claim, that only shows that China could have manipulated the elections, but no evidence that they actually did. And those are some of our first things on this Thursday morning.
0: Every state is home to significant historic sites that tell the American story. But not every site is telling that story honestly and fairly. That's why the Heritage Foundation created the Heritage Guide to Historic Sites. This interactive guide equips American citizens with the tools they need to enjoy the sites that depict some of the greatest moments in our nation's history, analyzing them for historical accuracy, and provides resources for families or educators planning a visit. It currently covers over 45 sites in the 13 original colonies, but sites from all 50 states will be added in time for citizens to celebrate America 250 this summer. From Mount Vernon to Independence Hall to Gettysburg, and more. Americans deserve transparency, and sites that steward our history faithfully deserve our gratitude. The Heritage Guide to Historic Sites invites every American to rediscover the...
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0: So, Joe, we've got the phone lines filling up here at 434-882-4217. Email this one on the filibuster and the weird Senate parliamentarily bovine excrement. Kevin writes in to JT in the morning radio at gmail.com. Says, why didn't the Republicans use filibuster to stop Obamacare? I'll get into that in a moment, Kevin. I appreciate the question. But Joel was on the line with us, and we had to run to break. And I want to finish with him. We've got Matt on the line as well. Get you at 434-882-4217. So you were saying, Joel.
1: Ask a Muslim about owning a dog or what we eat for food in America.
0: So
1: I'm not saying everybody.
0: I eat vegetarian. Does that mean I cast aspersions on somebody who eats a hamburger?
1: No, I'm just saying that why are you coming to a country where there's alcohol, people love dogs, people love animals, and you come here and you're not trying to assimilate, you're trying to change.
0: And I think that's the dangerous thing is you're misunderstanding that Dr. Jasser and the majority of the Muslims living in this country do want to assimilate. And what Dr. Jasser at the American Islamic Forum on Democracy is all about is understanding that just like some of the tenets in the Old Testament, that we're not going to enforce in a free country, the same has to be held true of the Quran. So that's the difference. But the thing I'm the most worried about is that this is what they're trying to do. And by they, I mean the authoritarians, the ones that want us, you know, going after one another so they can step in and say, okay, obviously this Constitution doesn't work anymore, so we're just going to start knocking heads. That's what they want. That's what the authoritarians want. They want us turned on each other so we're not noticing when they take more and more of our rights away from us. That's what we have to be careful of. Hey, Matt, thanks for hanging on the line, my friend. How are you doing this morning?
2: Well, I'm surviving.
0: Good, good. That's all we can ask. Especially when I played Harry Reid earlier. I'm sure that, you know, gave you a little agita, yeah.
2: On this business with the Congress, I think this may end up being one of these things about, you know, be careful what you wish for. Because, now, I mean, stop and think. How much damage could these dismal bastards do if they were in office or if they were in session 40 hours a week?
0: I think there
2: are times when I would think that these people would be better serving us if they just took their paychecks, stayed in their district, and kept their mouths shut.
0: There's a case to be made for that, and you remind me of something I said earlier, Matt, about writing laws that are essentially redundant to other laws. And I brought up the Civil Rights Act, and it, as it had to survive filibusters by the Dixiecrats. I'll say, look at me when I'm talking to you, boy. So Senator Cleghorn, et cetera, tried to derail the Civil Rights Act. But in the Civil Rights Act, it specifically says that you cannot infringe my civil rights, and isn't voting a civil right ipso facto, and to wit, anyone, election official or otherwise, that allows somebody who's not a citizen, not legally sanctioned to vote, they have violated my civil rights. Why do I need a new law to tell me about one that already existed? That's my question, is because we've become these legal hoarders. Our house is just piled high with laws. We look like one of those episodes of Hoarders. We've just piled code on top of more code. It's all sitting there where the cat used to get its dinner, and the front porch is covered with law books as well. We're legal hoarders. We just write laws that are quite honestly redundant to previous ones.
2: Well, I mean, I have been defending for years the NRA as a civil rights group.
0: Right.
2: It's not a gun lobby. It's a civil rights group. It is defending one of the specific rights in the Bill of Rights.
0: Exactly.
2: But also, I mean, you go on about the filibuster. The House and the Senate aren't passing the SAVE Act, not because they've got some kind of deadlock, but because they don't want to pass it.
0: Exactly. That's what we've been saying along.
2: The Democrats don't want to pass it because it cuts into their ability to fix an election. The Republicans don't want to pass it because, well, that'd get the Democrats mad at them. And for God's sakes, we can't have people mad at us.
0: That's
2: why we're the stupid party.
0: There are some Republicans who do that. But Marjorie Taylor Greene, bless her heart, on her way out the door, as she felt like she needed to leave a bag of burning J.D. Vance there, burning on the porch as she left, admitted that she was against the Save America Act because her construction company would find it more difficult to do. How did she say it? She danced around the subject of the fact that her husband and she employ non-citizens to do construction projects. Great. I want to know that before I buy a house built by you and your husband, because I'm not quite sure the carpentry's up to snuff then. I've seen how some of these houses in Venezuela and Haiti are built. Not sure code is the same, but these are what we used to call the Chamber of Commerce Democrats, Chamber of Commerce Republicans, the ones who are more interested in the dozen or so businesses in their district, not the 800,000 citizens, many of whom work at those businesses for sure, but the decisions are more about benefiting the business community than the community.
2: Well, and everybody's got an excuse for not doing the right thing.
0: Yeah.
2: Yep. And this is what it comes down to with so much of this. You know, who does Marjorie Taylor Greene represent? The people of her district or the business community of her district?
0: It's a weird thing, because you could make a case that, you know, making sure there's good job opportunities in her district. You guys in Dalton at WBLJ, you tell me. You're listening right now at 12:30. You're in Marjorie Taylor Greene's old district.
2: If their defense of what they are doing is to be able to bring in illegal aliens to hire, that doesn't sound like a good job situation.
0: No,
2: to
0: it doesn't.
2: The people in her district.
0: I understand that, and that's a bigger – that's a Ron Paul question. Ron Paul always said this isn't a question about immigration. It's a question about labor laws in the United States and this pandering of, you know, how higher wages, this, that. The light at the end of the tunnel is the oncoming newscast. Matt, you have a good morning, sir.
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0: Meteorologist Jacob Woods. Not much change in our weather pattern as sunshine and hot temperatures continue. Highs near 95 today. Lows tonight in the lower half of the 60s, mostly clear. Lots of sunshine back on your Friday with highs once again around 95. We continue to heat up going into Saturday and Sunday. Saturday, we're in the upper half of the 90s and flirting with 100 by Sunday.
1: The Broncos.
2: Bills rush 5. Bow in the pocket. Hit as he throws. Throws the ball, fades. Deep corner, caught. Touchdown, Marvin Mims.
1: The Nuggets.
3: 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Layup is up and in. Christian Brown. Monster triple-double for Jokic.
1: The Rockies.
4: Freeland is set. Bases full. The 2-2 pitch. Swing and a miss. He strikes out the side with the bases loaded.
1: The Avalanche.
5: Turned over. Lekkonen. Near side McKinnon. One-timer. He scores. Nathan McKinnon, 40 goals on the season. His 13th multi-goal game of the year. That's the most in team history.
1: High school sports.
5: He is flushed out of pocket. Throws a middle. And it is caught. What a play on the deflection. He's going to take it to the house.
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6: Football season is almost here, and KFKA has questions.
2: Shotgun snap, bow to the end zone. Ball is caught. That is a great catch by Cortland Sutton. Denver touchdown.
6: Can the defense continue to dominate?
7: But because it's defense, and nationally we hate defense because fans hate defense, we are saying, oh, it's not sustainable. You can't do that. Well, for 2 years in a row, you're talking about one of the elite defenses in the NFL. So don't tell me it's not sustainable, because it sure seems like it right now.
6: Will this be a breakthrough year for Bo Nix?
8: I think the key to this Denver Broncos offense and that next step for Bo Nix and the Denver Broncos is Jalen Waddle. I think it's going to be a breakout year for Bo Nix.
6: Will the Broncos make it to the playoffs again?
2: Allen pumps once, loads it up, home run ball down the middle of the field. Ball's intercepted. P.J. Locke with the interception. Down the east sideline he goes, and the Broncos have it at their own 40.
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13: For you, from Joe Thomas, it's First Thing Today.
14: It's my gift to you. Not entirely unlike, you know, one of those bags of chocolates, most of them with nuts you're allergic to, but that's okay. That's okay. We're just having a, you know, and this is, if nothing else, a master's class in free speech, because I'm not out here sales pitching someone. I get, you know, if there are a handful of people I will tell you to go buy something from, and none of them are political figures. Mac McDonald on.
15: Make me smile. You just make me smile every morning.
14: Then my work here is done, or at least semi.
15: That's true. You know, that's exactly right.
14: He is.
15: Don't you love the word masterclass? that, you know,

0: That word, I don't know how long that word's been around, but it's like one of those descriptions. It's just, it's a master class. It's just a great word. I just love it.
1: You're right. I do like that word. He has got his sports reporter's notebook open. He teaches a master's class in sports broadcasting at the Dan Patrick School of Sportscasting after a career as an ACC legend. It was tough. Did they hire you to be an ACC legend when they first brought you out of Iowa?
0: No, it's not yet. Let's use those very loosely, as a matter of fact. But we did. I did find out yesterday with one of my kids. I said, "Well, Scotty Scheffler's them. They go. Who does he play for?"
1: And I, ouch.
0: Anyway, the British Open underway. Scotty's 3-under. He just teed off on 10. He's in a group that's in second place right now. Daniel Brown from England, Sung Jae Im from Korea. They are 4-under. Getting ready to play 18. So
1: which course are they at this year?
0: They're at Royal Birkdale in Southport, which is Tommy Fleetwood's hometown.
1: Okay.
0: And so Tommy Fleetwood has never won a major, so this could be a big weekend. All right, I bring to you the discussion that started yesterday. Yes, the football media day is underway for the Atlantic Coast Conference, Mountain West, and for the Sun Belt yesterday. The Big 12, Pac-10, I think, there'll be three or four media days next week. Jim Phillips is in his fifth year at the helm. Called where things are, the most consequential time in college sports. He took about 15 minutes or so of his 55 minutes at the dais to talk about the 7 NCAA team titles, 8 national runner-ups, 36 NCAA team titles in the last 5 years. Commissioners do this all the time just to boast about where their league is. As far as football, 11 bowl eligible teams, 7 teams with 9 or more wins, and that viewership, even more important, is up 68%. So every team will play 10 games against Power 4. He termed it the strongest non-conference schedule of any league. Well, this went on and on and on until he opened the floor then for Q&A. Thank goodness David Teal got the microphone first, because David, one of the greats, will ask at least the question that everybody wanted to know. Would you tell us about the playoff, for God's sakes, where your stance is and what? I've got 3 sound bites I broke down because I didn't want to just play the whole minute answer all to itself. All right, first of all, Jim Phillips, commissioner of the ACC, took his stance, said, look, we should have 24 teams in the college football playoff. Here's why.
2: And you'd have teams that truly could win a championship, and they're not invited, which we experienced a few years ago, and others have experienced the last couple of years. You don't have the right format. It is about greater access if you're going to have a true national championship.
0: Yeah, well, basically everybody should get a trophy and at least be honored if they, and you do get into a probably, political and vote and the way they're breaking things down. All right, so 24 teams, and by the way, they have to, the CFP committee, working with consultants, they have to make the change by December 1st this year. If not, we'll stay at 12. They can't move it after December 1. That's some bylaw or whatever.
1: I love
0: but
1: those.
0: 24 certainly will alter the regular season.
2: And there's a debate between 16 and 24. I've gone on record that I believe it. 24 is the right number for us. It would absolutely have to alter the regular season and when we start, and the calendar is really compressed, so we'd have to deal with that. But
1: you think
2: there's good momentum. Our coaches were unanimous, and our athletic directors were unanimous coming out of the spring and into the summer. Nothing has changed.
0: Yeah, and I want to go on record too. I've never officially met Jim Phillips. I've never shaken his hand. Never, been with him with a glass of lemonade or iced tea. But I like him, and I like that he's not afraid to say, he's a Midwest guy, Chicago guy, and started as a team manager for University of Illinois basketball. So you can work your way up in this business. But he's taken the stance. He goes, this is why not only we need 24, but this is why. Now, what they're doing is they're talking to the CFP committee, which Bud and I agreed this week. We were talking and getting ready for our show and said, we need 4 people in the room, not 14, not 20. We don't need the committee. We know how that works, right? Anyway,
1: oh, yeah.
0: he asked the CFP and the consultants to look at the schedule this year in kind of a mock what happens if we get rid of conference games. And yeah, the regular season is going to be altered.
2: What we've asked the CFP to do, when I say we, I'm talking about all of the commissioners and Pete Bavacqua at Notre Dame, the 11 individuals in that room, is for our consultants to look at what is the value of those additional games? When could we play those additional games?
0: And that's just what we need to do. Start the season mid-August and not play a championship game. That's exactly what. Because, you know, the schools are going to say, look, we need 12. We need 12 games on our schedule, not the old 11 that we used to play. And so that makes a big difference, especially because of this transition. The 2026 season for the ACC brings, because you've got 17 teams, 12 teams are playing a 9-game conference schedule, 5 programs, Boston College, Clemson, Florida State, Georgia Tech, and North Carolina are playing only 8. And that's just because of an irregular schedule that they'll get on track, and everybody will eventually get to, you know, playing 9 games. But the full slate. So now you have this whole tie-breaking procedure and what's going to happen with the ACC.
1: Right.
0: So that means, well, I won't even go to the tie break because it, you know, how they're going to settle it, how they're going to break it down, and so on and so forth, because it is going to be they've got head to head, then percentage, and then they have a commissioner's draw if they can't figure it out, you know, if it just, you know, was too long. So anyway, that's, you know,
1: just play into February like the NFL does. I mean, you know, I know it'll technically take you into another class year.
0: Well, Joe, you can't do that because classes start in mid-January, and that's the problem.
1: Early admissions, I got it.
0: And you got to reschedule the portal now because they say the two teams in the championship game are at a disadvantage because they probably cheated anyway at the portal and probably tampered their butts off to get, you know, and that's why they're in the championship game. Just ask.
1: I don't know. Say it. You know, some of the complaints.
0: Look up Miami and Duke quarterback.
1: A lot of the complaints these guys, you know, these commissioners and these league officials have just strike me as me complaining that I have to put pants on when the FedEx guy comes to the door. It was my choice in the first place to be sitting around in my skivvies and then the FedEx guy comes and now I'm complaining that I made a rule that said I can walk around in my boxer shorts and now somebody says I'm not allowed to. I'm like, oh gosh, complaining about somebody else. These are all self-inflicted wounds to these guys.
0: Yeah, it's and I don't want to. We just used the word masterclass, so I don't want to call this a money grab, but it certainly is a look at can a 24-team CFP erase the championship games that draw 25,000 to Charlotte, especially in the ACC.
1: Yeah, because now, they don't want to have to, you know, have Duke come back.
0: But you got to do it amongst all the Power Four. Everybody has to be in agreement we're going to get rid of the conference championship games. And so Greg Sankey and the SEC are going, no, whoa. We can get 70,000 in Atlanta for our game. You know, the TV money for the championship game is like big time.
1: Closer to professional football. When the SEC plays in Atlanta, it's closer to professional football than the Falcons are.
0: There's a lot. I mean, there's so much discussion, and it's just going to be, we're going to be at 12 or 14 for probably a little while. There probably won't be an expansion for 3 or 4 years.
1: Well,
0: I mean,
1: what else will we talk about? By the way, Joel, and a research adjunct to our research department here, has traced the phrase masterclass to the writings of philosopher John Stuart Mill in 1860.
0: Oh, I love it.
1: There you go.
0: How good is that? Well, I love it.
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6: Good day. I'm Lane Northlawn. USDA says 10 more meat and poultry processors have voluntarily adopted the USDA's Product of the USA label, a designation reserved for products from animals that are born, raised, harvested, and processed in the U.S. USDA says the expanded use of the label complements its new Strengthening Processing for U.S. Ranchers program, which will provide up to $500 million to eligible small and mid-sized beef processors, expanding domestic processing capacity. The department expects additional processors to adopt the Product of the USA label in the months ahead as demand for American-raised meat continues to grow.
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6: It's rodeo time in Stamford, Montana. 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As we continue to move through July 2026, the winter wheat crop harvest continues to make its way north. USDA meteorologist Brad Rippey.
8: The winter wheat crop, we put those conditions to bed last week for the season. Very disappointing year wrapping up. Harvest pretty much finished in the south and rapidly moving through the central and northern U.S. The overall U.S. winter wheat harvest passing the two-thirds mark to reach 67% complete on July 12th, staying ahead of the five-year average of 61% and last year's 62%. Just about all the fields have been harvested in many of the southern states. We have reached 98% harvest completion in Arkansas, 97% now in Kansas, top producer, and also in North Carolina, also above the 90% mark in several other states at this time across the South. Meanwhile, harvest is underway in all states now except Montana, but that's pretty typical. Only 1% of Montana's harvest typically complete by July 12th. But we do see some modest progress in other northern states, including now 5% complete in Idaho and 4% harvested in Washington State.
6: Again, a tough go for so many wheat producers this season. I'm Lane Northlawn, Western Ag Network.
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10: 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One moment it's raining, the next moment the sun's out. Oh, look, there's a snowstorm. And now the sun's back out to melt it all away. 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
1: 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You know us, we are the program that will tell you what went on last night. I will give you my analysis, but I also want to hear about how it's impacting you where you are. More votes for full hours in the podcast channel and not worrying about treating it like a podcast. It's just an archive, Joe. Yeah, and I think that's 80% of the problem is the folks who've been talking to me about podcast numbers. They're looking at it like podcast is its own thing. And for too many people, it is, and I feel for them. They're the ones at the cocktail party telling me how radio is dead, but can I come on your show to promote my podcast? And I'm not kidding. You think that's you can't write jokes like that. It happens all the time. But back to the radio broadcast and all the different things we've been peeling apart this morning. Tonight's, surprisingly, this leaker inside the primetime address to the nation doesn't seem to be getting much traction. Most people are like, nah. Maybe you're expecting it to be, you know, a little Epstein-esque. Disappointing. You'd think that the president would walk in with some of those mailer boxes full of, you know, here are all the fake envelopes, just dump them out on the Resolute desk. But I don't think that's what you're getting tonight, at least by the pre-spin by this government-chosen leaker to Reuters. But anyway, Dr. Clark is hanging on the line with us. Do you agree or disagree? Do you think this leak, this strategic leak to Reuters about tonight's primetime event is designed to tamp down the expectations that were driven by President Trump's social media posts?
21: I think useful idiots will strive to be useful, Joe.
1: Well, God bless them for it. So what can I do for you this morning? What's on your mind?
21: Well, a couple things. One, and I apologize. I've listened to the Joe Thomas show from the time I get up until I can't listen anymore because I start working rooms. But sometimes I am in the gym generating an O2 deficit, and I cannot focus on every word. It seemed to me that I was hearing that you were having people contact you about what content you should or shouldn't have on the show or the podcast.
1: No, there are experts in the world of getting podcasts well distributed by algorithms. And as I said at the time, tongue in cheek, anything with the words Al and Gore run together with each other is probably bad. But these are... The consult was that if I wanted more people downloading the First Thing Today by Joe Thomas podcast, as it were, and again, I think it comes down to what we call things. I think of it as an archive where you can go and say, hey, I missed this because I was on seeing patients. And so I want to go see what hour three Joe was talking about. Or maybe you heard half of former congressman's in Qatar right now appearing on Al Jazeera. So we were asking him how things were going there. You want to go find that. And that's fine. To call it a podcast is, I don't think, fair to the people who that's all they have. You know, these social media influencers who, you know, run around, you know, looking for some way to metaphorically light themselves on fire to, you know, get more downloads.
21: Okay.
1: But the algorithm, the thing they were talking about is if I talk about sports with Mac, that throws off the algorithm. The algorithm, according to these folks, doesn't know who to send the show to. So as a promotional tool, the internet is useful as breasts on a female cow. male.
21: So, as far as I could tell, Al Gore didn't have that much rhythm. And is this the Joe Thomas show we're talking about?
1: Yes, yes. This
21: one. Are you Joe Thomas?
1: Yes, I am. Last time I checked.
21: You put anything on the Joe Thomas show Joe Thomas wants to put on the Joe Thomas show, and everybody else can just keep their professional opinion to themselves.
1: Well, it's like President Trump gets advice from people and then makes decisions.
21: Advice to President Trump that we had this morning. You had someone, I guess they texted in, that we're not making America great again, and gas is fixing to be $4 a gallon again. Let's talk about that a second.
1: It's now, a very common left-wing argument right now about the war.
21: Yes, yes. And I have noticed that the useful people bringing this up really are the people that did not have a problem with $4 gasoline when Barry was in office. Now, if we'll stop and consider something, our currency, through Barry and Strokey Joe, have been tremendously degraded since the 2008 period.
1: Yes.
21: So $4 a gallon gasoline now would have been the equivalent of $8 or $9 gasoline then, okay? Now, there's that. Here's the other thing. How come we're fixed to have $4 a gallon gasoline? Because Iran has not capitulated. Now, on paper, their allies are supposed to be China and Russia. And as far as I can tell, neither have done anything for them. Who are the only people on the planet de facto doing anything for the regime? The leftists in America. Yeah. The American mainstream media, the Democrat Party, and the useful people.
1: Do you agree with the former congressman, now the delegate from Virginia, who's out on Qatar? He said that, you know, the Iranians can read a calendar, which I mean, obviously they can do that. But they're trying to run out the clock on President Trump's ability to operate without impeachment hearings.
21: I want to know, is anybody named Hakim or anything like that called them and said, look, just hold on. We're going to have elections soon.
1: It was not Putin. It was his Medvedev, his capo. Remember,
21: Mike moment.
1: Yeah, you know, if you just give me a little while, I'll have a little bit more flexibility after the midterms.
21: Yeah,
1: I remember that Barry.
21: That was Barry. Yes, it was.
1: Mm-hmm.
21: So I don't know. Yeah, you know. If only Trump would open tonight's talk with a beheading of a leaker, it would be great for ratings.
1: Ladies and gentlemen, I want to start by saying this is Bob. Bob's the one who called Reuters and told them what we were going to do tonight. Bob, come here. Come here. Stand over here. This is like Jack Nicholson in The Departed. Hey, kneel down there.
21: What? Good Bob stuff. Won't leak no more.
1: It's so good. Thank you, sir. I appreciate it. You have a great morning.
21: Take care.
1: 434-882-4217 is the phone number. Text messages as well come in there because it's so busy. I know. And it's easy. 2-to-1 text messages come into that number over everyone else. This one on social media said, Joe, you should do a podcast, but just don't make it out of the radio show. Yeah, that's kind of where we're headed with social media, but it's about promoting. It's about telling more people like you. And don't worry, it's not like one of those places where you have that your favorite little coffee shop and all of a sudden everyone finds out about it and it changes and you can't get in anymore. No, it's our job to reach more eyes and ears.
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2: ABC News, I'm Chuck Sievertson. Wildfires across parts of Minnesota and Canada pumping out smoke. It's being trapped under the heat dome hitting parts of the east. That's turning into some smoky days for millions of Americans from the Great Lakes to New England. Dr. Sushkira Kier is at Tufts.
22: They might experience more cough, tightness in the chest. They might experience more wheezing, difficulty breathing.
2: Exactly what these joggers were feeling.
23: Breathing's a little bit more strained than normal.
24: I felt a little bit in my lungs, like a little burn.
2: In parts of Texas, it's water, way too much of it. Rain in parts of the Texas Hill Country being measured in feet over the past few days, setting off dangerous flooding. Iran has released an American woman held there since late 2024, even as the U.S. military steps up attacks on Iranian targets. In turn, Iran firing attacks at U.S. allies in the region again. President Trump expected to address election security in an address to the country tonight. This is ABC News.
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26: I'm Peter Killeen with your KFKA local news. 25-year-old Jose Armando Silva Hernandez of Fort Lupton has been identified as the victim recovered from a submerged vehicle located in a body of water near Highway 85 and Weld County Road 22 near Fort Lupton Monday. Cause and manner of death await the completion of an autopsy. A trial date has been set for a man accused of killing another man outside a South Fort Collins apartment complex in December after he pleaded not guilty yesterday. According to the Coloradoan, Brody Jason Michael Hill, now 22, is accused of fatally shooting 35-year-old Maximilian Lustenau of Fort Collins on the 2000 block of Battle Creek Drive at about 8 p.m. December 21st last year. Hill pleaded not guilty to three charges against him Wednesday, including first-degree murder. Northern Colorado's Voice, 103.1 and 1310 KFKA, and online at 1310kfka.com.
27: I'm 2 Prime News meteorologist Jacob Woods. Not much change in our weather pattern as sunshine and hot temperatures continue. Highs near 95 today, lows tonight in the lower half of the 60s, mostly clear. Lots of sunshine back on your Friday with highs once again around 95. We continue to heat up going into Saturday and Sunday. Saturday, we're in the upper half of the 90s and flirting with 100 by Sunday.
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6: 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Everything is looking good on the Northern Colorado roadways. 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
6: Good Thursday morning. Welcome into the Aloe Fiber Studios. I am Tanner Schwint, Brian Carey, my co-host. Good Morning NOCO brought to you by Lemons Heating and Cooling. Just had Jerry out at my place yesterday, just doing a checkup on things. I didn't think my house was cooling down to the point where it should be, and I know it's been hot, but I don't have a whole lot of house to cool down to that temperature. So had him out there, checked it out. He did some tweaking on it. Just the best in business over at Lemons Heating and Cooling. Brian, good Thursday morning to you, my friend.
7: Good morning to you. What a fabulous day. Can hardly wait to dive into it and just feel all the goods, all the feels for today. It'll be wonderful.
6: I forgot how much.
7: What was that? That was just.
6: That was pretty good.
7: Okay, thanks.
6: That was pretty good. Sorry.
7: All right. No, I have pretty much believed it.
6: I didn't.
7: Okay.
6: But I thought the acting could use a little bit of work, but.
7: Let's try that again. What a great day, man. Slept fantastic. Couldn't wait to crack this baby open. And let's share it with everybody.
6: Let's
7: spend
6: that.
7: A morning together and let's have some fun and talk about things and stuff. And things.
6: I like things and stuff.
7: Things and stuff.
6: I like things and stuff and things.
7: Yeah, it's weird when I wake up and, sporting event I care about is already in the 14th hole.
6: Yeah.
7: And they have several people already finished their rounds. This is what's so weird when things take place in other parts of the country, which is why I generally didn't follow World Cup and why the Olympics can be a problem, now when everything is announced as it happens. When I was young, it was kind of cool. It was really easy to hide from results.
6: Right.
7: In fact, even on the TV, they'd say, "We're about to tell you what happened. If you don't want to know, go away." And that was kind of cool.
6: Yeah, for sure. Already this has shown me that the next World Cup I won't give a damn about because of the hours. Will not care.
7: Hell of a game yesterday.
6: Yesterday was a lot of fun.
7: Watch England and Argentina?
6: I had it on my phone while I was working in here, and that's the God's honest truth, because normally I just put it on the TV and lay on the couch and watch. But I was doing stuff yesterday.
7: No, I believe that.
6: So I had it.
7: I know you were.
6: I had it on the phone, and I was watching. And it looked like England was going to wrap this thing up. The goalie for England, I don't know who it is. He was incredible.
7: He was fantastic and annoying as hell if you were on the other team.
6: Yes, correct.
7: But yeah, he was playing out of his mind. But there was nothing he could do on the two that went through.
6: So one of the stats that they keep in soccer is expected goals. And I was so curious what Argentina's was, because they just kept, I mean, they just kept coming and coming and coming and coming.
7: Yes.
6: And they hit the post. They hit the post like three different times.
7: I mean, really rattled that thing.
6: And I don't know, like, I don't know. I don't understand enough about the
7: Nuances.
6: Yeah, the nuances, because they only say the expected goal was 1.53.
7: Yeah, I don't know what that.
6: That doesn't mean they had two and also hit the post two or three times as well. So anyhow, it was really fun. That was one that felt like a big time game. And now Spain and Argentina for the World Cup.
7: Now that I have watched an abundance of the sport, more so in the last month than I've ever watched in my life. Yeah. I really like it. I've really grown to appreciate it, but I am just knocked out at how good Messi is.
6: I would like to make a statement from my 2 months of watching soccer. Lionel Messi's the GOAT. He's the greatest to ever do it.
7: Unbelievable, because I picked up watching other things. He doesn't have to score to have done superstar things.
6: Correct.
7: It's the other things up there. The way he set up those two goals was absolutely amazing. And watching him control the ball as he rolls around, running around, it reminded me of watching, like, Peter Forsberg on ice, you know, where you couldn't take the puck away from him. He just, it's a treat to watch somebody like that play.
6: Well, he doesn't take a dive either. That's the one thing, like,
7: seems blue collar.
6: Yes, 100%. I mean, he has to actually get tackled out there for him to go to the ground. And he just was willing Argentina to that win yesterday. And now I am very curious to see what FIFA does, because they've got a strict, like, no politics a loud ban.
7: And the sign
6: that they went and took from fans in the stand and took it down on the field, it 100% goes against the FIFA rules of no political messaging from the players. So I'll be very curious what disciplinary actions, if any, are taken in that.
7: Super double secret probation.
6: Yes, I think so. But it was incredible. That crowd was just absolutely lit. And now the finals is set for Sunday, and it should be a good one.
7: And, you know, you mentioned the sign that they grabbed and so forth. One thing this World Cup has shown me is we have a lot of problems here, but they are not exclusive to us.
6: No.
7: I was visiting. I told you I'd called my friend Fabrice in Toulouse, France, before the France game day before yesterday. Mm-hmm. And just wanted to talk to him a little bit beforehand. Hadn't actually talked to him, you know, probably in a year on the phone. And I just said, you know, you ready for the big game today? You know, I said, France has got to be going crazy. And he said, I would love to say that's true. He said, but we are so divided here right now. He said, "It's if you cheer for the national team, you're a fascist." He said, and then if you don't, you're this. He said, I know in your country, he said, it bothers me so bad. He said, I know in your country, you have problems with the far left Democrats, he said, and the far right Republicans. He said, but we can see that you all come together for the country.
6: Mm-hmm.
7: He said, and I am missing that national pride, he said, that I know you still have over there. And it was really interesting to talk to him about, unprovoked. He just brought it up and started mentioning it. But to hear what somebody from France sees in us even now,
6: right,
7: was kind of cool.
6: Yo, it's awesome, and it just confirms kind of the conversation that we had a couple weeks ago when the Paraguay senator, said the racist comments about Mbappe, right? The French. It's like, you know what? Yeah, we do have some problems here in this country, and there's no doubt about that. But it's been very eye opening throughout this entire tournament, and it's been fun. I hate Spain just because of the style that they play.
7: They are boring as hell.
6: Yes, they are.
7: I was cheering against them every match, not because I have anything against Spain. I have something against the way they play.
8: Yeah, it's just boring.
7: It's methodical, and it's almost like a hockey team when they're the just
8: kind
7: of
8: the LA Kings. Right?
7: Yes. That's
8: LA Kings.
7: What it reminds me of. That style, not exciting, not effective, obviously, but yeah, they are not exciting. But I hope the final is.
8: Yeah, I hope so too. That'll be this Sunday when that's going on. But yeah, that golf tournament getting underway at 11:30 last night. I about saw the first tee time. It was like 11 before my eyes finally slam shut. I got done watching
7: Tater Night.
8: Millie Bobby Brown.
7: Enola Holmes 3.
8: That was fun. But watched that until about 10:50 last night, and then I was trying to fall asleep before 11, and I saw 11 o'clock, and there was a part of my brain that goes, "You're already up. You want to see the first tee shot?" And then I'm like, "What's the point?"
7: That's wisdom.
8: Missing that entire missing it. You know, how many players are off? 70 some.
7: Oh, there were just a handful who are yet to go. The last tee time, I believe, is going to roll in about 8:30 this morning, maybe 9 o'clock.
8: 9:21. All right. 9:21. Justin Rose is not doing his...
7: No, I looked. Everybody else is fine. He's up to 5 over through 12?
8: 13.
7: Yeah, that's not a good start. He needs to drop a couple here before he's done and... have a hell of a day tomorrow. He's my number 2 pick.
8: Yeah,
7: not good.
8: To close out the front 6, 7, and 8, he went bogey, bogey, bogey. And then 10, par, 11, double, 12, birdie, 13, bogey.
7: Seems like he's having trouble finding a rhythm.
8: Yeah, correct. Correct. Yeah, that's not great. Let's see here.
7: Wow. Daniel Brown. Real violently white guy with no rhythm.
8: Yeah. Daniel Brown and Sungbae Im are the two leaders
7: on top
8: in the clubhouse. Yeah. Okay. They finished with a 4-under, 66 out there. Robert McIntyre right there, and Scottie Scheffler, T5 right now as well. Maybe the surprise so far for me is Bryson DeChambeau, 3-under through 12.
7: Yeah, I was very surprised to see that, but there's plenty of time for him to implode.
8: Mm-hmm.
7: And that can easily happen out there. But yeah, I love the Open. I hate that I miss it.
8: Mm-hmm.
7: You know, on these weekdays, I know you are more into the weekday one because you come to work and you keep an eye on it.
8: You can put it on
7: I
8: my
7: like
8: phone.
7: That Saturday, Sunday. I'm up at 5 having coffee anyway. So why not dive right into the athletic competition? If I've got no football game from London, I'm going to be down with that.
8: You know, so I hate those.
7: I know you do.
8: Sorry to Cheryl with her team getting knocked out yesterday, correct?
7: She was a fan of England, I believe. Yes.
8: So Argentina, that had to be heartbreaking for the English fans.
7: Oh. I kept thinking they might get one at the never-ending end of that game where, it's
8: Argentina
7: like, no, we have like
8: pissed.
7: Three-ish minutes, and then they just keep going in there. This must be the final wave right here.
8: The guy said one final, the broadcaster said one final attack for Argentina 3 times. 3 times, one final attack, and Argentina was for England.
7: Yeah, I knew what you meant.
8: For England, we're going to combine the countries now.
7: Argland,
8: just a bunch of pirates. But he did say that like 3 times, and I'm like, I wonder when. And like at that point, I was just rooting for chaos because I was like, go score, England. I don't want this game to end.
7: I was
8: right
7: cheering
8: now.
7: For England too at that point. I'm like, let's knock this thing up. Don't let it end. I just loved feeling the crowd and all. That's to me, as much fun as anything. It's part of the allure of college football to me.
8: Correct.
7: You know,
8: correct.
7: It's not so much the game, it's the atmosphere and everything with it. Can't imagine being in that.
8: No.
7: You know?
8: And I'm not sure I would want to be. I think I like watching it from my TV. I think that's where I'm at. I don't know if I want to be in there with all those crazies.
7: Depends on the mood. Yeah. I could use something like that about now.
8: That'd be good. But shout out Argentina for not letting England win the World Cup on America's 250th birthday.
7: So yeah, it just would have been wrong.
8: It would have been very wrong. Yeah. All right, we're off and rolling here this morning. Be a part of the conversation today. The J9 Agency's text line, 888-530-0043. That's 888-530-0043. We've got a right-hand construction poll question coming your way next.
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8: Time. It's Good Morning NoCo, presented by Lemons Heating and Cooling. More of that music would be fun today, Brian. I'm in that kind of groove. I was in a classic rock vibe. The coolest feature, you know, as I was driving in, I was listening to the Apple Music, and I was going to go through and listen for a new Smash Trash or Compost song, and I was like, no. I went and listened to Aldo Nova.
7: A little fantasy.
8: Yeah, had a little fantasy.
7: Yeah.
8: And they've got like a little create station button now on there, like Pandora has forever and all those other ones. And it went from that to Highway to Hell to Billy Squire. And I'm like, this is fun. This is waking
7: That's
8: me up this
7: kind
8: morning.
7: Of our bumper music, usually.
8: It truly is.
7: Yeah,
8: it
7: now that was a little softer approach there. So are you looking more 80s rock, or are we looking like just a mix of just good feeling stuff?
8: A mix of 80s stuff would be fun today. Be fun today if you're interested in that.
7: If I'm taking suggestions
8: from your co-host, yes.
7: Mm-hmm.
8: what was that?
7: I don't know.
8: No, because we get those from the listeners. You got to play this. It's like no one wants to hear it besides you.
7: Mm-hmm.
8: And I guess that's true with me, too.
7: Yeah, certainly is.
8: But it's Brian, Gary, and I'm the other guy on there. I'm right. My name immediately follows your name.
7: Yeah, remember that.
8: Brian, Gary, and just ask for some 80s, man.
7: I asked what you wanted, and now I'm mad at you for it. That's right. I don't know where I went there.
8: I don't know either.
7: All right, just stop.
8: Okay.
7: I have issues right now.
8: It's time.
7: Need to run the stink off of me.
8: Do you want to go? I'll watch you just zoom by.
7: No, not literally running.
8: Oh, okay.
7: No, I can do it while sitting.
8: Okay.
7: You dummy.
8: Yeah.
7: Silly you.
8: How dare I?
7: You silly little guy.
8: Who's an actor that rubs you the wrong way? That is our right-hand construction poll question this morning. Who's an actor that rubs you the wrong way? We kind of had a little bit of this dialogue last Friday.
7: Was that where it was?
8: Yeah.
7: I don't know what got it going.
8: Hugh Jackman. Hugh Jackman got it
7: going. Oh, you have some weird dislike of him.
8: I do not like Hugh Jackman. And forever, and he's not alone in this. I have two now. He has joined the company of a guy that we were just talking about. Will Ferrell just drives me insane, and he's gotten worse. Like, I liked
7: he's
8: him.
7: He's gotten worse.
8: I liked him in Elf, and that's about it, I guess, as I'm trying to go through the Rolodex. But he has gotten really, really annoying.
7: He's very funny in doses, and at times I find him absolutely hilarious. But it's been the same type of character for 20 years.
8: Right. Right.
7: You know, and it's like, okay, this is going to be Will Ferrell's going to play some irreverent adult child.
8: Correct. Yeah.
7: Yeah.
8: Correct. And let's put him in golf this time, right? With his new thing on the Hawk. The reviews of what he did on the Home Run Derby were not good.
7: No, he got they were not pleased with his appearance there. His questioning and everything that he did was just
8: one that caught me off guard was when Munetaka Murakami was there. He goes, "Really makes you wish Shohei was here." It's like, this guy's first home run derby. Like, don't disrespect him. Like, so those are the two. Hugh Jackman, I honestly don't know what it is about him. He just drives me insane. He just rubs me the wrong way. I don't know, because I liked the Deadpool and Wolverine movie. I liked that. I liked the Sheep movie, but he died early in that, so that was fun. I don't know what it is about.
7: That was fun.
8: I don't know what it was. He didn't literally. I don't know what it is about Hugh Jackman, but Hugh Jackman, Will Ferrell, they just absolutely. I don't know what it is about Hugh Jackman, but Hugh Jackman, Will Ferrell, they just absolutely rub me the wrong way.

0: is tough. I'm sure some names are going to come up, and I'm going to, oh, yeah, that's one of those I don't like. But for me, the one that just stands out, if I see Kevin Hart's in it, I'm generally out. I liked him as a comedian, you know, but there has been just, okay, he's going to play a loud what?
1: Mm-hmm. Correct.
0: You know, I haven't seen him in anything aside from that movie with Bryan Cranston. Where Cranston was was he in the wheelchair? Or was Kevin Hart in the wheelchair?
1: The Upside?
0: Yes. That was an excellent movie.
1: Cranston was in the wheelchair.
0: Okay. Yeah. That one was really, really good. And since then, I can't say that I've seen much. If somebody's got something, you know, let me know.
1: I like Kevin Hart when he's not being a caricature. When
0: he is
1: genuinely, like, when you see him just sit down for a long form podcast or something like that, I like the guy. But it's just, it's the little bits that he does, and it's the same bit over and over and over. So I do understand that. Some surprising ones already coming in this morning.
0: Yeah, what are we getting?
1: Chad says Jim Carrey. And I can see that.
0: I can too.
1: Over the top. I think that's what we're going to see a lot of. It's the over the top. And as you're talking about Will Ferrell, talking about how, you know, the bit's worn out, I was wondering if somebody was going to bring this guy up, and Jill did instantly. Adam Sandler.
0: Adam Sandler can definitely fall into that category.
1: And for some reason, I don't know if it's just I like his sense of humor better.
0: I do too, but even when he does the movies like Rough Diamonds or Uncut Gems, that's pretty good. Rough Diamonds, that'd be a great name. There's probably something called that. Anyway, when he did the Jewel movie,
1: yeah,
0: whoever we were talking about, I didn't like.
1: Adam Sandler?
0: That was it. Every role, I can't buy him in something else. It's always, it's Adam Sandler's face, he's Adam Sandler. And again, I like some of it. But another one is, I can't stand Jimmy Fallon. And I know he's not in a lot of movies, but he does show up. He drives me nuts, and Seth Rogen can too.
1: Yeah, there you go. That's a great one with Seth Rogen. I know. Yeah, for sure. I agree with that wholeheartedly. Texter here from the 970 said Leonardo DiCaprio.
0: I understand that.
1: Yeah, he's got a very, very punchable face.
0: I personally really like him. But
1: I don't mind him because he plays. Where I have a hard time is, like, did you see the movie? God, we got to start doing the show later in the day, or I got to have my coffee earlier in the morning. One of the two. Wolf of Wall Street.
0: Oh, yeah.
1: I loved the movie, but where I have a hard time with Leo is, like, that's him in real life. Like, some of those, he won't date women over 25 and stuff like that is, like, that might just be him. So when I try when I escape the world of whatever character that Leo's playing, I do understand that. Let's see here. Tom said, let me get it pulled up. Brian, he said Robert De Niro is one that just rubs him the wrong way.
0: Yeah, so everybody's got their one that irritates them a bit. I've always thought he was dynamite.
1: Yeah.
0: Yeah.
1: Yeah. Let's go to the Clearwater Products Hotline. We got the Lonster up there this morning. Lonnie, good morning, buddy. How we doing?
2: Hey, good morning. How's everybody doing?
0: We are fantastic, and quit stealing our questions.
1: Yeah, quit asking a question.
0: Lonnie,
1: when I ask you a question, Lonnie.
0: Why are we attacking right away? Hi, Lonnie.
1: I don't know. You started it.
2: Hey, good morning.
1: Hey, Lonnie, let's try this in. Again, Lonnie, good morning, my friend. How you doing?
2: Doing very well. Thank you very much.
0: Ah, that was nice. Yeah, now it's the Lonnie Show. Da, da, da, da, da, da. It's the Lonnie Show.
2: Brought to you by.
1: Do you stop looking for sponsors.
0: Batteries Plus.
1: Yes, correct. Just a trade house sponsor. Do you guys remember the old, what was that commercial? The five, is it Five Flags? Or what is the. The water park thing down in Denver?
0: Yeah, Elitch is that creepy old dude with the cane. Yeah,
1: I
0: love that.
1: That should be Lonnie's intro music, is that
0: stuff. I'll try to find it.
1: I love that. Lonnie, who's an actor that rubs you the wrong way?
2: You know what? I've got to go with Adam Sandler.
1: That's fair. That's fair.
0: Yeah, there's going to be, I think he'll be mentioned quite a bit. I think he's brilliant. He's got a lot of really good stuff, but he has put out so many absolutely butt movies.
1: Yeah, but his name was on it, so he was going to make a bunch of money.
0: Yeah, but still.
2: And I got another one there for you, too.
0: What do you got?
2: Terry Bradshaw.

0: No, he did a lot.
1: Because I just think of something about Mary. That was it, right? That he was in?
0: Bradshaw?
1: Yeah.
0: I don't know about that, but he was in.
2: Either,
0: he was in the. What was it? Failure to Launch.
1: Oh, that was great.
0: Where he was the with Matthew McConaughey, where Matthew McConaughey moved back in with his parents, and that was Bradshaw. But yeah, I can understand that. He hasn't been in a ton, I don't think. But yeah, he was doing westerns. He even released an album. Remember when Terry Bradshaw tried to be a country singer?
2: I don't remember that one.
0: Yeah. Good for
1: that
0: you.
1: That doesn't shock me.
0: No,
1: yeah, that doesn't shock me. Lonster, thanks for the call this morning, buddy.
2: Hey, guys, have a good day there.
0: You too, Lonnie. See you later, bud.
1: Maybe Failure to Launch is what I was thinking of that.
0: I'm guessing it probably was.
1: Yeah. You didn't like that movie?
0: Oh, I did like that movie.
1: But you didn't like him in it.
0: I didn't mind him in that. No, I was just trying to think of movies that he had been in. That movie was funny. We tried to make our kids watch that movie when they kept coming back. Hey, family movie night. Let's watch this. Wow, weird how this relates.
1: I was thinking of Favre. Brett Favre was in something.
0: That's
1: something
0: what I thought. Yeah,
1: I had that mixed up. So let us know who's an actor that rubs you the wrong way. There's two for me: Will Ferrell and Hugh Jackman are the two for me.
0: I have. What about Jesse Eisenberg?
1: Which one is he? There's a run of Hollywood actors
0: that all look the same.
1: Yes.
0: Michael, whatever. Look, Sarah.
1: Yeah, Michael, Sarah, Jesse Eisenberg, and then who is the Lonely Boys, oh my goodness. My brain is just not firing this morning. He was on Brooklyn Nine-Nine, Adam something.
0: Oh, Adam Sandberg.
1: Yes. Those three.
0: They could play that. Oh, if they were all brothers?
1: Correct.
0: Yeah.
1: Buy it instantly.
0: Yeah.
1: Like, all three of them, they do fit into that category. Yeah, okay. Okay. Yeah, but Seth Rogen's up there for me as well. Throughout actors that rub me the wrong way. Wow. We got to hit a restart here for me this morning. However bad your morning's going, at least you're not doing it in front of thousands and thousands of people.
0: How many mulligans did you buy today?
1: 22.
0: Okay.
1: I emptied the bank account. 6:37, the time now. Let's use one of those. You're listening to Good Morning NoCo, the Deuce.
0: You have 21 left.
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0: first ever wing eating competition at the Larimer County Fair.
1: Yes.
0: And big thanks to Jim's Wings for putting that on last year in conjunction with us, and excited to be bringing that to you again this year. And I'm excited to announce there will be 10 competitors. They're going to cap it at 10 this year. Nearly 100 people signed up.
1: Love that.
0: To compete in this wing eating competition over at the Larimer County Fair on Saturday, August 1st at 2 o'clock. So many people signed up, in fact, that I don't have to compete. And I am pretty thankful for that, man.
1: Well, you would get hurt. Because I think this is starting, word has spread on this, and I think there's going to be some good eaters
0: mm-hmm.
1: who are going to be showing up for this. When you start getting that many people signing up,
0: yeah.
1: Word spreads, and there are some there's some big eating boys around here.
0: Yeah,
1: and girls.
0: The reigning yeah. defending champion will be back this year as well, with Levi's going to be back over there, so excited about that. But come and join us. There's so much going on at the Larimer County Fair, obviously,
1: yeah.
0: but we are conveniently set up right next to the beer tent at the Larimer County Fair.
1: Weird.
0: And we're going to be up emceeing the event and working the crowd and just hanging out at the Larimer County Fair on August 1st. So make plans to come and join us for the wing eating competition presented by us and Jim's Wings this Saturday, August 1st. 2 p.m.
1: Always great to see Jim and the gang from Jim's Wings. They were the first chicken wing I tried when I moved to Colorado.
0: Very good.
1: And the creme de la creme.
0: I will say I've not had them since last year.
1: I can understand taking a year off after what you guys did. Yeah.
0: Yeah,
1: absolutely.
0: Sure.
1: That was an ugly relationship.
0: But
1: seemed hot and heavy for a while.
0: It was.
1: Yeah.
0: It was lust, but no love. come and join us Saturday, August 1st, 2 p.m. at the Larimer County Fair for the wing eating competition. 6:43 the time now. Let's get to the KFKA News and Sports Center.
2: I'm Peter Killeen with your KFKA local news. For another consecutive year, Boyd Lake has been identified as one of the most snake-filled lakes in Colorado. The Coloradoan reporting, located in Loveland at Boyd Lake State Park, the body of water is the third most snake-infested body of water in the state, according to a May report from World Atlas. The park, home to several snake species, including bull and garter snakes, which pose little risk to visitors. One of the state's most venomous species, the prairie rattlesnake, also known to occupy the park. City of Fort Collins Parks and Rec Department and Pooter Libraries holding an open call for potential names for the Southeast facility. Highlights of the new building include a public library, recreation, fitness facilities, indoor and outdoor aquatics, and more. Proposed names have to include a brief statement explaining why the suggested name is appropriate. Northern Colorado's Voice, 103.1 and 1310 KFKA, and online at 1310kfka.com.
3: I'm 2 Prime News meteorologist Jacob Woods. Not much change in our weather pattern as sunshine and hot temperatures continue. Highs near 95 today, lows tonight in the lower half of the 60s, mostly clear. Lots of sunshine back on your Friday with highs once again around 95. We continue to heat up going into Saturday and Sunday. Saturday, we're in the upper half of the 90s and flirting with 100 by Sunday.
4: 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I'm John Thayer. The World Cup final is set. Argentina rallied yesterday to beat England 2-1 in the second semifinal. That sets up a World Cup final of Spain against Argentina Sunday in East Rutherford, New Jersey. The third place match will take place in Miami Gardens, Florida. On Saturday, France will meet England. The Rockies are back at home tomorrow when the Rockies take on the Cincinnati Reds at Coors Field. The Rockies went into the All-Star break 39-59 and losers of back-to-back games in 4 of their last 5. The Nuggets play tonight the NBA Summer League in Las Vegas when they take on the Portland Trail Blazers in the Thomas and Mack Center. 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
16: What day is it today?
0: The word of the day is bibelô. A bibelô is a small household ornament or decorative object. That's what a bibelô is.
1: Oh, I thought it was the person on the bottom be below you. No? I'm Micah Kilpatrick.
0: I was working with Michael this morning.
1: Yeah, you certainly are. Did I tell you about the latest Star Trek episode?
0: National Cherry Day today.
1: I got a fridge full of them right now. Those Rainier cherries are so good.
0: Very good. It's Corn Fritters Day today.
1: I like those.
0: National Personal Chef Day today.
1: Wish I had one.
0: It is National AI Day.
1: Okay.
0: National Dole Whip Day.
1: Those are dynamite. That used to be a favorite at the Larimer County Fair.
0: And Get to Know Your Customers Day. That is what it is today. What happened on this day in history, Bri?
1: I don't know. I didn't look.
0: Okay, very good. Celebrity birthday list. We have bought back the time we needed.
1: That was, yeah. I looked. I thought we were pressed on time. No need for me to elaborate on anything.
0: The over-under is 8.5.
1: Oh, this should be over quickly.
0: Very difficult. Phoebe Cates turned 63.
1: Absolutely. Fast Times at Ridgemont High. Married to Kevin Klein.
0: I don't know who Kevin Klein is.
1: Very wonderful actor who's been in a ton of very famous movies like Silverado.
0: Never seen it. Will Ferrell turns 59.
1: Yeah, I think we've mentioned him.
0: Mm-hmm.
1: That's hence
0: like
1: the
0: he's
1: question.
0: 72, by the way. He is not aging well.
1: I think he's below 60. I think he's like 58, isn't he?
0: Yes, he's turning 59 today.
1: Oh, did you say that?
0: I really need to listen to this show.
1: Sorry, Kevin McFarlane. I've done that to him a lot.
0: Corey Feldman turns 55.
1: Yeah, I don't know what planet he's currently residing on.
0: Jemma Mays turns 47.
1: No.
0: No idea. Anna Lynn McCord turns 39.
1: Yeah, she's an actress, and that's all I know.
0: That's not good enough.
1: All right.
0: Ryan. That's not good enough.
1: I feel my
0: 90210
1: title slipping away.
0: William Bell is 87.
1: He invented the phone.
0: Mm-hmm. No.
1: All right.
0: Reuben Blades is 78.
1: Can you tell me anything about William Bell?
0: William Bell is a singer.
1: Oh, okay.
0: Mm-hmm.
1: Reuben Blades is a singer and actor.
0: Yes.
1: Yes, he is.
0: Fear the Walking Dead he was in.
1: I do.
0: Stuart Copeland is 74.
1: The drummer of the Police.
0: Correct. Tony Kushner is 70.
1: No.
0: Is a playwright. Faye Grant is 69.
1: No.
0: Affairs of State. Michael Flatley.
1: He is the Lord of the Dance.
0: 68 today. I don't know why I didn't think you were going to get that one. Paul Hipp is 63.
1: No.
0: Daryl Chill Mitchell is 61.
1: Rapper?
0: No.
1: Okay.
0: Actor, he was an Ed. Pause. Jonathan Adams is 59.
1: He was one of our presidents.
0: Yes.
1: Mm-hmm. Mm-hmm. Mm-hmm. Well, I thought he was dead.
0: Did you ever watch Last Man Standing? No.
1: Last Man Standing.
0: That was Tim Allen?
1: Yeah, a little bit.
0: That he was in. They were in that.
1: All right.
0: Rain Pryor.
1: Yeah, that's Richard's relative there. She's an actress.
0: Okay.
1: Yeah.
0: 57 today. Ed Kowalski.
1: Live.
0: Yes.
1: Lead singer.
0: Yeah, you're going to go way over. 55 today. Ryan McCombs is 52.
1: Sounds familiar. I don't know.
0: Singer of Drowning Pool. Yeah. James Maslow is 36.
1: No.
0: From Big Time Rush. Mark Indelicato is 32.
1: No, but that would have been a nice pronunciation if that was accurate. I liked that.
0: I think it was.
1: We're going to go with it.
0: All right. Luke Hemmings is 30 today.
1: Sounds incredibly familiar.
0: Sorry.
1: No, give me a clue.
0: Singer, guitarist. 30, though.
1: No.
0: 5 Seconds of Summer.
1: Nah.
0: I've told you about him a bunch of times.
1: Yeah, I've heard of the name of the band, but...
0: You're at 8.
1: That's it.
0: Jimmy Johnson's 83.
1: There we go. Football coach.
0: Barry Sanders is 58.
1: There we go. We blew through that. 10.
0: That's... Why do I have you at 9?
1: Because you don't like to give me credit for
0: Either
1: things.
0: Either way, you're over.
1: Yep.
0: So...
1: Sure am.
0: That's dumb. You've gone on 5 straight days of getting them all.
1: And I'll have it again tomorrow, because Susan and I will put on an exhibition.
0: It'll be a friendly taking place tomorrow in soccer terms.
1: Mm-hmm. Very nice.
0: 6:54 the time. Any birthdays that we need to shout out today? I'll let you know on the other side, because I can't get there fast enough. Let's get to the Daybreak Market Report.
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18: Good day, everyone. I'm Lane Nordblond. As we look at the cattle markets on this Thursday, recapping Wednesday's close today, we see yesterday live cattle markets end of the day lower as traders had no real other option with the complex, as virtually no fundamental support has come up here this week. Out in cash cattle land, there was some more cash traded in the Nebraska region. Sales were marked anywhere from $377 to $380. Friends, that's $12 to $15 lower than last week. Some live sales, $8 lower from last week, coming in at $240. Box beef prices were also lower, with the choice cuts down $2.67, priced at $371.28 a hundred. The feeder cattle complex also ended the day lower, with September feeders down 47 cents Wednesday at $344.37. October slipping down $1.67 yesterday at $338.85. And it was a big week in Reno for the Western Video Market sale. Of course, we've shared a lot of those calf prices throughout the week, but the bred cattle saw a great trend yesterday. Jake Parnell with Western Video Market shares more.
19: We had three or four just marquee sets of bred heifers. They demanded between $5,200 and $5,900 per head on those bred heifers. We had a set of pairs bring right up there at $5,900. And then just to project the optimism of this industry, we had some spring bred heifers that don't calve until the first part of February next year. Many AI bred, some bull bred, but a lot of quality genetics. And those heifers brought between $4,450 and $4,650. Deliver calve 9-10 months from now. It just shows the optimism. It shows the spot that we're in the cattle cycle. And we couldn't be more privileged at Western Video Market to work for each and every one of you as producers.
18: Parnell also pointed out that the spread between steer and heifer calves narrowed a little more, now just $30 back. I think they should be closer than that, as all of us with heifer calves out on the cow right now believe. Again, heifer is about $30 back on that Western Video sale this week.
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18: 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What a day for the wheat complex. 42-cent gain on the September KC wheat, closing at $7.20. Chicago-Minneapolis futures also higher. In the overnight trade, we saw the prices giving back just a little bit. Here this morning, prices down 3 cents in December KC at $7.29. December-Minneapolis wheat down 2 cents at $7.03. December-Chicago wheat down 2 cents at $6.89. That should continue to make up ground on that positive move that we saw yesterday in the market throughout today's session, just a tad bit lower here on this Thursday morning. I'm Lane Northland, Western Ag Network.
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0: Coming up in News 4 Northern Colorado. I don't know why communities continue to do this and never learn their lesson. We'll have the story for you. And a lake that you're going to want to avoid, and not for dead carp. We'll have those stories coming up in News 4 Northern Colorado. Film at 11. Also, we want to know what actor rubs you the wrong way, what actor drives you crazy. Let us know today. It's Good Morning NOCO. 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
22: 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Torrential rain setting off more flooding in parts of Texas. As we hear from ABC's Jim Ryan, more high water rescues.
23: The swift water rescue crews pre-positioned along the Guadalupe River are being put to the test today.
24: 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I don't know if we can get to them or not.
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22: Wildfires in Minnesota and Canada again leading to smoky, hazy conditions for millions of people from the Great Lakes to the Northeast. Air quality alerts issued for more than a dozen states. President Trump addresses the country tonight, expected to discuss election security, specifically issues around the 2020 election. An Italian court has just convicted the former head of an Italian highway operator after the deadly collapse of a bridge in Genoa 8 years ago. This is ABC News.
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2: I'm Peter Killeen with your KFKA local news. A trial date has been set for a man accused of killing another man outside a South Fort Collins apartment complex in December after he pleaded not guilty yesterday. According to the Coloradoan, Brody Jason Michael Hill, now 22, is accused of fatally shooting 35-year-old Maximilian Lustenau of Fort Collins on the 2000 block of Battle Creek Drive at about 8 p.m. December 21st last year. Hill pleaded not guilty to three charges against him Wednesday, including first-degree murder. 25-year-old Jose Armando Silva Hernandez of Fort Lupton has been identified as the victim recovered from a submerged vehicle located in a body of water near Highway 85 and Weld County Road 22 near Fort Lupton Monday. Cause and manner of death await the completion of an autopsy. 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
3: I'm 2 Prime News meteorologist Jacob Woods. Not much change in our weather pattern as sunshine and hot temperatures continue. Highs near 95 today, lows tonight in the lower half of the 60s, mostly clear. Lots of sunshine back on your Friday with highs once again around 95. We continue to heat up going into Saturday and Sunday. Saturday, we're in the upper half of the 90s and flirting with 100 by Sunday.
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0: Traffic around northern Colorado this morning. No issues out there right now. CDOT's reporting that all of the roadways are green and clean right now. 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
7: Yes.
0: Here. The lake to avoid, or why do communities keep doing this?
7: Let's go with the communities.
0: Okay. It's named the library in Fort Collins. Why do communities keep saying, hey, why don't you guys, the community, name this?
7: That's never a good idea.
0: We have Bodie McBoatface.
7: Yep.
0: Which I think you just 100% go and nominate Bookie McBookface.
7: I already had that written down.
0: This is why I love you, man. Like, we're on the exact same page on this.
7: Yeah.
0: The City of Fort Collins Parks and Recreation Department and Pooter Libraries are holding an open call for potential names for the Southeast facility. Highlights of the new building include a public library, recreation and fitness facilities, indoor and outdoor aquatics, innovation maker spaces, community rooms, and more. Proposed names must include a brief statement explaining why the suggested name is appropriate for the Southeast Community Facility. Names of specific individuals, entities, companies, or products will not be considered.
7: Ah.
0: Yeah, I was thinking the Good Morning NoCo Library.
7: Yep, I was too. It'd be like two coloring books.
0: Correct.
7: And a book of maps.
0: We got it. Yeah. I don't know what the name of these books are that we got for Tate. My wife ordered and I paid for that we got for Tate. But they are just like very simple, like whether it's waving, like hi,
7: sure,
0: or anything like that. It would just be all those books. Those books, by the way, I'll get the name, because if you're a parent out there with a small child that you're trying to encourage those words to start coming out, because Tate, I mean, he communicates just in his own little language. I mean, he's saying apple now. Like, the words
7: really
0: have just started flowing. He's doing the no-no, like the no-no, like the finger wag, like Dikembe Mutombo now. That's in a part of the book.
7: Can he do the show?
0: I mean, to the caliber that I am this morning, 100%, 100%. But those would be the style of books for us. So I wanted to, you're the creative guy. Bookie McBookface was the first one that came up. Any names for this library and this Southeast Community Facility in Fort Collins that come to mind?
7: I have just a couple words on pages and just call it WAP.
0: Nope,
7: that's not going to go.
0: Did I tell you this story? WAP? I think everyone knows what that was about, that song.
7: Yeah.
0: When Jenna was giving birth to Tegan, looking up right above her bed, there was just a sticker that said WAP.
7: Are you serious?
0: And we
7: was
0: were
7: Cardi B the nurse?
0: So no. We would have gone to a different place. We were so confused as to what it meant, and it was an acronym for like an auxiliary line of something.
7: Oh, good.
0: Because we had to finally ask, like, what is this all about? So I don't think WAP is going to work, Brian.
7: How about check this out? Huh?
0: I like that too much.
7: I like it a lot.
0: Hey, where are you heading?
7: Check this out.
1: What do you get? What do you do there?
0: And then you just wait. Like, yeah. What am I checking out? Yeah, I'm a big fan of that.
1: Yeah, that's where I'm going with. I feel good about that. So, Fort Collins, I expect a residual.
0: Yeah, you should.
1: I was right town, right?
0: Do you? Yes.
1: Okay.
0: Were.
1: Very good.
0: Yep. Thanks for listening.
1: Yep.
0: Yep. Crushed at that time, Bri. I knew you would have some names instantly. Why do communities do this? Because it
1: gets everyone involved.
0: Yeah, I understand that, I suppose, but. There somewhere, some intern at the city of Fort Collins hates their life right now, going through whether it's every startup business that doesn't read the fine print, and they're mm-hmm. like, well, what's the name of this? That's free public.
1: Or it's Ann's Muffins Library.
0: Sorry, Ann.
1: Yeah.
0: That's got to be the name of a muffin shop somewhere.
1: It should be.
0: Yeah. But somewhere out there, whoever has to filter through those names. And I would honestly like to volunteer for that job.
1: I think it would be fun to see what the public has in mind.
0: Correct. But yeah. You know there's some go F yourself, like library or... Yeah. I don't know why communities do that. Your answer is the correct one. It's that community engagement gets everybody involved in it, but you've got a chance to offer your name for a new library and Southeast facility for the city of Fort Collins, so you can go check that out. News for Northern Colorado presented by CRP 4x4 Truck Outfitters, a lake to avoid. We talked about all of the dead carp just a couple of days ago. Don't remember what lake that was, where that was going on. But another lake to avoid for another consecutive year. And still, Boyd Lake has been identified as one of the most snake-filled lakes
1: what?
0: In Colorado.
1: What?
0: The Coloradoan reports, located in Loveland at Boyd Lake State Park, the body of water is the third most infested body of water in the state, according to a May report from World Atlas. The park is home to several snake species, including bull and garter snakes, which pose little risk to visitors. Go F yourself. I will have a heart attack. According to World Atlas, one of these state's venomous species, the prairie rattlesnake, is also known to occupy the park.
1: Awesome. Awesome. Never saw a snake sign out there. We used to go out there a lot. Whose job is it to check for snakes? And if you're able to count how many you have the ability to kill them.
0: Correct.
1: That's, I mean, as you say, one cut in half mm-hmm, pile.
0: Mm-hmm.
1: Two,
0: mm-hmm.
1: cut in half, pile. And I know they're great for the ecosystem and everything, but they're bad for my damn heart. They're creepy, and I don't want them around, especially if I hear they're infested in there.
0: Yeah, so we've had three lake stories in the last week, of course, with the Windsor Lake being closed due to that algae bloom, or however you say it.
1: Algae?
0: No, it wasn't, but that wasn't the plural of algae.
1: Oh.
0: Remember that? I don't know. Mm-hmm. That Alec guy. But we had that one. And then we had the pond over in Fossil Creek Park that has a ton of dead carp all around
1: yeah.
0: it.
1: Yeah.
0: And now we've got snakes.
1: Yeah, we got dead carp disease and lots of snakes.
0: Yeah.
1: Take your pick.
0: Yeah, welcome to the new movie, Snakes and Lakes.
1: I would swim with the dead carp.
0: Yeah.
1: Yeah.
0: I think I'd
1: you
0: take my
1: me...
0: chances with the algae. Like, if I had to pick.
1: My last choice would be the snake water.
0: Do you get that feeling? And
1: ooh, just the thought of a snake in the water.
0: I know, dude.
1: Oh.
0: There's still I don't even want to talk about it, but there's a video that just absolutely haunts me. This big orange snake that is swimming out there, and somebody's videoing it, and they're like, what? Where, what is this? What, and then it swims right up into their boat. Oh, it just it gives me the heebie-jeebies, 1,000%. But yeah, I've been having this, and I hate it because every once in a while when I'm outside, I just get that almost sixth sense that there's a snake around somewhere.
1: Mm-hmm.
0: And boy, I was running the weed eater on Saturday morning, and I was cleaning. The people who used to own our house had a grapevine. And it sounds cool in concept, but it is just a giant pain in the keister. And that thing had gotten a little too big, but it was, I mean, you'd hear stuff shuffle underneath there, and I'd always be like, please be a toad. And so I'm running that weed eater, and the biggest frog ever jumps right at me. And I'm like, oh, you son of a... And I'm going through it, but I just worry about it so much with Tate running around now, because he doesn't know, like, he's never seen one, thankfully. But I've just been having that feeling that I'm like, yeah, I'm going to see one here. And I even the feeling alone just gives me the heebie-jeebies.
1: I don't enjoy this discussion. I absolutely despise, creeped out, and the people who think it would be funny, oh, I'm really scared of snakes, it'd be funny to...
0: No.
1: No, it wouldn't.
0: No, that is a line too far.
1: Yes, it is. When you play with somebody's fears, that's a line too far.
0: To that level, like a little jump out and scare, whatever, but... I am deathly, deathly afraid of them, man. I hate them so much, and you can take their good for the environment BS and shove it where the sun don't shine.
1: Yeah, I'll find something else that's good for the environment to replace them.
0: Correct.
1: Like, yes.
0: I'll replace with a bunch of glue traps out there.
1: Well, can't we do some AI snakes?
0: Yeah. No, those are still too creepy.
1: Well, they'd be creepy looking, but you'd know.
0: I wanted to click on the story.
1: No, don't.
0: Of the Colorado.
1: Don't.
0: And I didn't.
1: No, it's just going to open up a whole bucket of snakes that are just going to follow you.
0: Yeah, and Miles will be on later this morning. I mean, no, they're good for the... And Miles can shut the hell up, too. Like, I already... Like, I'm preemptively over an hour before Miles is on, and I'm telling him to shut the hell up about it. Because I don't play with snakes, man. That is the one thing I do not play with. I will never forget going downstairs in the house that we grew up in. And somehow the crawl space door got knocked off, and a snake had made its way into our basement. And I went down there, saw it.
1: Put up a for sale sign.
0: My dad was gone. My mom happened to be down there, because that's where we had the laundry machines. And there was this big plywood piece of wood, and she put it down, like, in a hurt, like, right on top of the snake. And she goes, Tanner, go get a shovel. I ran outside, grabbed the shovel. My younger brother, Tori, is standing right at the top of the stairs. I hand him the shovel and push.
1: Like, that is the proper thing to do.
0: I am not. My poor old ma's down there dealing with it. And I just shoved my little brother down there to go deal with it. I don't mess with them, dude. I hate them
1: no,
0: so
1: they win.
0: Much.
1: Yeah. They win. Yep, yeah. It's over.
0: No, I've killed multiple with shotguns because I don't want to get close enough with a shovel. And yeah. So avoid Boyd Lake. That you had any big plans of going there this summer, but the third most infested snake lake in
1: the state of
0: Colorado.
1: So there's two
0: words. Yeah, and I don't want to click the story and find out which ones they are.
1: All right, just do that for yourself.
0: Yeah.
1: We've done what we can.
0: Make a couple up.
1: Yeah.
0: Yeah.
1: Lake Snake. Yep. And Slither Pond.
0: Mm-hmm. Those
1: yep,
0: are the two.
1: Those are the
0: you
1: two.
0: You want to avoid those
1: yeah,
0: two.
1: And then Boyd Lake.
0: Yep. Yeah. Avoid those lakes. And I love that, like, number four.
1: You see Ice Cube and Jennifer Lopez out on it.
0: I love that number four on that list, whatever it is just, like, chilling. Because they didn't make the top three. You know, everyone, no one cares about number four.
1: No, after the three, you...
0: Yeah. And it's probably by, like, two snakes. You know? It's just... It's maybe just a smear campaign against Boyd Lake, for sure. But, all right, 7:19 the time now. We got people fired up about the time change conversation that has been dominating all over the place. We can...
1: There's no need for that.
0: Dive into that on the other side as well. But that is News for Northern Colorado, presented by CRP 4x4 Truck Outfitters. 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
1: Thought they'd kick it into gear a little quicker here. Here we come.
0: I love those 80s songs. It's like, what is that intro? I don't know, but I'm not exactly sure.
1: They sat around and went, you know, we need something about 7 seconds before we start playing.
0: Correct. Yeah. like the Steve Miller Band did a lot of that. I like that. I mean, the drugs must have just been hitting back in the 80s, man. They must have just been on some fun trips.
7: I'm sure. Sure they were.
0: I wasn't.
7: I had a friend.
0: Schmey and Schmery?
7: No. No.
0: Didn't rhyme with that?
7: No, it didn't. No.
0: Oh, Brian, yesterday, did you watch, because John Fortfun, which is his surname, he changes it a lot.
7: Yes.
0: But he kept making jokes about the ESPYs being on last night. Did you watch any of the ESPYs last night?
7: Zero. I haven't watched a minute of them in ages.
0: I looked at my wife. I turned it on. It started at 7 o'clock our time. And I looked at Jenna, and I'm like, I'm going to watch until some sort of an agenda or statement or whatever, you know, was said one way or the other. And I didn't know who was hosting it. It was the
7: Marcelo Hernandez.
0: And what was the skit that he blew up for on SNL?
7: Oh, it was that Domingo. Guy, Domingo.
0: Yeah, Domingo. Yeah.
7: D-O-M-I-N-G-O.
0: Yes.
7: Yeah.
0: And then he was very funny in Happy Gilmore, too, as well.
7: Mm-hmm. He's a funny guy.
0: He was. And he was very lighthearted. He had a couple of good one-liners. You know, last year, Shane Gillis did it and did more of a stand-up set. And, of course, it was one of those where people in the audience, like, I think we do a pretty good job of being able to make fun of ourselves.
7: Mm-hmm.
0: Those people don't. You know, that's where, like, last year Shane Gillis did it, and he's like, how about this person from WNBA and this and that, and the whole crowd starts, you know, clapping and cheering, and he goes, I'm just kidding, that's my friend's wife. Like, he got the entire crowd to clap for so, and that was, I wasn't shocked that Shane wasn't invited back, because that group of people, for the most part, can't laugh at themselves. I watched, though, for a good 30 to 45 minutes. I love the Jimmy V Award.
7: Oh, that one is worth watching every year, just to hear a recap of the speech again.
0: And in the inspiration, you know, and coming off the heels of our conversation with Mr. Carlock yesterday, mm-hmm. In the U.S. Adaptive Open, it just, you know, sometimes it's a good reminder of how good we do have it and the difficulties that a lot of people find their way through and do it with a smile on their face. And it was Jim Abbott, who was the Jimmy V Award winner.
7: Yeah.
0: He was born with a small hand. He told a story last night that when his daughter was very small, she asked him the most important question of his life, do you like your little hand? And he goes, no one called it my little hand. I don't know where it came from. And he said, I gave the answer of yes. Because without this little hand, I wouldn't be here. I wouldn't have been able to inspire the people that I've inspired. And it was just, it was so good. And honestly, like the 30-some-odd minutes that I watched of the ESPYs last night, it reminded me of when my entire family used to gather and watch.
7: Where cool.
0: It was not, you know, because award shows definitely went one way for a long time of, hey, it's all about my view, my platform, my this and that. The only time that one individual stepped up and said, I'd like to make a statement, it was a college women's player from UCLA. And she was just talking about mental health, how it's okay to invite somebody to be, you know, it's brave to invite somebody alongside of you in your struggle. And I'm like, that's
7: not good.
0: Controversial at all, right? That is something that everyone agrees on. That's something that needs to be shared. So I was giving John Fortfun a lot of crap about the ESPYs because he's like, it's not the most boring week. We've got the ESPYs. And I think he was doing it tongue in cheek a little bit too. But I got to tell you, last night was fun. The 30 some odd minutes that I watched of it, it was a fun award show. Marcelo Hernandez. He did a great job hosting it. Jalen Brunson was incredible. The Knicks won the team of the year. It was just good. So
7: nice.
0: I was in our household. That's the one thing that's like low stimulation, because Lord knows my son doesn't need any more stimulation from the television. So it's a baseball game. This whole summer, there's just been a baseball game on in the background. Volume's down, his little music box is playing. And I'm like, I'm missing sports right now. And we have one baseball game today. The Mets and the Phillies.
7: A good one.
0: Mets suck, dude.
7: Yeah, they really...
0: They're terrible.
7: What an expensive disappointment.
0: Yeah, and I love it.
7: Couldn't happen to a better. Yeah,
0: we're spending too much time together.
7: Yeah, we are absolutely.
0: But that was fun last night. So if you missed any of that, check it out. I really encourage people to go listen to Jim Abbott's speech too. That was.

0: asked while he was playing.
1: Correct. And that's
0: amazing.
1: Oh, he tells stories of his principal, you know, or his coach. I can't remember. It was somebody growing up where they're trying to figure out how he gets called to the office. And he tells the story where he's like, I thought I was in trouble. I thought I was done. I get down to the office and my principal has his hand balled up into a fist and he starts trying to tie his shoe. And he's like, I figured out how you can tie your shoe in this way. And the principal took the time, you know, obviously he'd been working on it. And then Jim goes, I still do it. I tie my shoe the same way to this day because people took the time to care for me. It was inspiring. It was good. It was good feels coming out of that from the Jim Abbott, the Jimmy V. And he's like, listen, I know people have it way worse than I do. I understand that, but I want to share this message. So if you didn't watch the Jim Abbott speech last night, I highly encourage you to go check that out, because they had some other one-armed individuals, you know, who said that Jim Abbott inspired me. Shaquem Griffin, the Seahawks player that was drafted with just one arm.
0: Oh, that's right. Yeah.
1: He was talking how Jim Abbott had inspired him.
0: And you think these things are completely unattainable.
1: Yeah.
0: That you were dealt a hand that there's, hey, I have to accept there's some things I'm never going to experience. Those who say bullcrap to that and go, just like Justin Carlock, who was in here yesterday, and just like you're speaking of examples last night, those are the human stories. Those are the sports stories that need to inspire.
1: Yes.
0: That does more for me than a guy won the batting title.
1: Correct. Correct. 1,000%, buddy. So check that out. You can find that online, I'm sure. 7:32 the time now. Let's get a break. What actor rubs you the wrong way? There's one actor that is running away with this, Brian.
0: Really? Okay, I have a feeling I know who it is.
1: We'll get you the results on the other side. 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
1: Guys agreeing with you there, Brian. With old Sylvester Stallone.
0: I love Stallone. He made some really bad movies, but I'm definitely a fan.
1: That song just lives.
0: It's horrible.
1: Last night, I'm grilling. Dude, I got to have you out at some point and grill up either hibachi

0: But last night I made orange chicken. And by,
1: oh, nice.
0: By I made.
1: You had a packet and you dumped it out?
0: No, my wife prepared and I cooked. She did a tremendous job with it. But it's so good. It's spicy. So I'm standing out there. It had his little 18-month self tantrum going for a minute. And I'm like, I want a drink. I don't need a drink, though. And I went to the fridge, and there was some Budweiser in there. But it was Budweiser Zero. And so I drank an NA beer while I was grilling. And I went to grab it, and I knocked it over and caught it. And there's beer everywhere. And I'm like, I looked at Jenna and Tegan instantly. I'm like, that didn't get on you guys, did it? And she's like, no. And she stands up. She's like, I'm just glad it wasn't a real beer. And I'm like, What would be the difference? She goes, I would have been alcohol abuse had it been a real beer that I had spilled. So,
1: this is true.
0: Nah, just more confirmation I married the right woman.
1: Yes.
0: HVAC guy says the alpha male in action films drive him crazy. The one that rubs me the worst is probably Steven Seagal.
1: Oh, wow. Yeah. Got to add that to my list of definite no's. He's just awful.
0: I haven't seen enough. I never saw enough of him.
1: Just terrible. Yeah, he really was. You know, honestly, I'm not a huge Johnny Depp in movie guys either.
0: I haven't seen enough of him. Like, I never saw the Pirates of the Caribbean, and then I don't know if he did anything else.
1: I'm surprised we haven't seen Nicolas Cage be mentioned. He's one that makes so many movies, but I like Nick Cage.
0: Yeah, and I think a lot of people do for some reason.
1: Jeff Goldblum, I could see rubbing some people the wrong way.
0: That's for the commercials.
1: Yeah.
0: Booking.com. Booking.yeah. Yeah, I like hot dogs. I like chili dogs. I like ketchup mustard. Oh, wait a second. I'm a vegetarian. Yeah, I like 100% with that. The booking.com, booking.yeah, and the homes.com that he does. Like, I've seen enough of him in the commercials.
1: I love him as an actor, though. I mean, he's just weird as hell, but I could see him being one that could be brought up.
0: So a couple that we've seen here. Danny Joe says Owen Wilson. Wow. Wow.
1: There's been a few, okay, but for the most part, yeah, I kind of take a pass as well.
0: He says, everything from that broken hockey nose to that nice guy act, I'm not buying it. I'm not buying the nice guy act. I am, though, buying the broken hockey nose. I mean, that sounds like Danny Joe went out with Owen Wilson at some point.
1: I went to Topeka with Danny Joe.
0: Oh, is that right?
1: Yeah.
0: Okay.
1: And Owen Wilson never came up.
0: Okay. Danny Joe, male, female?
1: Very much a bearded dude.
0: Okay.
1: One of my buddies from way back.
0: I missaw the profile
1: Danny
0: picture.
1: Joe, I'd like to apologize for my host.
0: Danny Joe, I would like to apologize for me.
1: Mm-hmm.
0: I missaw the profile pic.
1: Danny Joe used to be a part of, we had a little gang. We were the Fight Club. Whenever the UFC cards would come on, it would be pay-per-view time. I would buy them. We'd go to my house.
0: Nice.
1: And there were a group of us who would sit around and watch them all the time. And Danny Joe was one of those.
0: So let me try that again. I'd like to use one of my other 22 mulligans that
1: I bought. You're down to 17.
0: Danny Joe sounds exactly like me with Hugh Jackman. There's probably not a reason. That's what we're looking for.
1: Like my buddy who won't watch Kevin Costner.
0: Correct. Correct. Yeah.
1: Why 100%. Don't you like him? I don't know.
0: Yeah.
1: And I don't know that I don't like him. I'm just not going to watch.
0: Correct. Jeff says Ashton Kutcher, horrible on 2.5 Men and most everything else he's in.
1: I liked him in The Butterfly Effect. Period. I can't really think of anything else.
0: No.
1: Oh, dude, where's my car?
0: Never
1: Classic.
0: Saw it. I didn't mind him on The Ranch with Sam Elliott.
1: Yeah.
0: But Antonio says Ben Stiller, and also, Ben Stiller came to mind too. He did for some reason.
1: I can totally see that.
0: And then the answer that everyone has been, that most people have been given, Will Ferrell. Michelle says Will Ferrell. Rex says Will Ferrell. Aaron says Will Ferrell. I mean, Will Ferrell is the leader in the clubhouse for most annoying actor or actor that rubs you the wrong way.
1: And I'm not surprised by that. I thought Adam Sandler would probably be right up there with him.
0: Mm-hmm.
1: You know, a couple that make money when they do things, but I don't know of anybody who's been saying, man, I love Will Ferrell.
0: No.
1: I mean, I haven't heard that in a long, long time. I used to love him on Saturday Night Live and all that. But like I said, for the last 15 years or so, he's played the same child adult.
0: Right. And he just came back. Oh, I can't remember what skit. Oh, it was, you're going to hate me, but I'm going to have to give you a movie that is not why we all know this guy. Did you ever watch the movie Daddy Daycare?
1: Yeah, I've seen it, and completely forgettable.
0: Who is the actor? Who is the...
1: Chris Rock?
0: No. We just reviewed a movie with him and Gabriel Union not long ago. He's an incredibly famous actor.
1: Really?
0: Eddie
1: Murphy?
0: Yes, thank you. Eddie Murphy. Will Ferrell just went back on SNL and did a skit with him when they were the prison guards or whatever. And he had
1: short
0: shorts. And I'm like, that is so, like, it repulsive.
1: Well, and that's his thing. There's so many bits of, okay, I'm going to turn around and I'm going to be wearing women's clothing.
0: Yeah.
1: Or I'm going to have my butt hanging out and think that's funny. Or I'm going to wet myself
0: right
1: during this. Or, yeah. Yeah, it was
0: Ferrell's
1: funny for the first few years.
0: Correct. East Side Chris is Brian Dangerfield.
1: You're dead to me.
0: Let us know what actor rubs you wrong. That's what we want to know today. That is our right-hand construction poll question.
1: Well played, East Side Chris.
0: Coming up starting next week, the Weld County Fair presents their Summer Night Series. They've got the Blue Ribbon Game Yard that's going every day at the fair. They've got Carnival Moments on the Midway. They've got the showing of Ferdinand next Thursday, July 23rd. And then, of course, the Junior Fair Board Sounds of Summer concert featuring Front Range Revival Friday, July 24th, 7 to 9 p.m. All of these are free and open to the public. All events are happening at the South Oval just north of the pavilion. So go check it out. WeldCountyFair.com. 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We'll play Smash, Trash, or Compost presented by A1 Organics next. 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
2: I'm Peter Killeen with your KFKA local news. For another consecutive year, Boyd Lake has been identified as one of the most snake-filled lakes in Colorado. A Coloradoan reporting located in Loveland at Boyd Lake State Park, the body of water is the third most snake-infested body of water in the state, according to a May report from World Atlas. The park home to several snake species, including bull and garter snakes, which pose little risk to visitors. One of the state's most venomous species, the prairie rattlesnake, also known to occupy the park. City of Fort Collins Parks and Rec Department and Pooter Libraries holding an open call for potential names for the Southeast facility. Highlights of the new building include a public library, recreation, fitness facilities, indoor and outdoor aquatics, and more. Proposed names have to include a brief statement explaining why the suggested name is appropriate. Northern Colorado's Voice, 103.1 and 1310 KFKA, and online at 1310kfka.com.
3: I'm 2 Prime News meteorologist Jacob Woods. Not much change in our weather pattern as sunshine and hot temperatures continue. Highs near 95 today, lows tonight in the lower half of the 60s, mostly clear. Lots of sunshine back on your Friday with highs once again around 95. We continue to heat up going into Saturday and Sunday. Saturday, we're in the upper half of the 90s and flirting with 100 by Sunday.
4: 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I'm John Thayer. The World Cup final is set. Argentina rallied yesterday to beat England 2-1 in the second semifinal. That sets up a World Cup final of Spain against Argentina Sunday in East Rutherford, New Jersey. The third place match will take place in Miami Gardens, Florida. On Saturday, France will meet England. The Rockies are back at home tomorrow when the Rockies take on the Cincinnati Reds at Coors Field. The Rockies went into the All-Star break 39-59 and losers of back-to-back games in 4 of their last 5. The Nuggets play tonight the NBA Summer League in Las Vegas when they take on the Portland Trail Blazers in the Thomas and Mack Center. 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

0: What?
1: I was trying to do an Elmer Fudd impression, but I can't do it.
0: Hey, what we're excited to have back on our program, one of our tremendous nonprofits in Hope House of Northern Colorado, Cody Rawson and the crew. They are incredible, and they are their early bird pricing for their gala tickets is now out. It just tickets and tables are available now.
1: Still go.
0: September 26th, 5 to 9 p.m. It's going to be happening at the University of Northern Colorado. I was talking with Cody about this this event. She cannot wait. Early bird pricing starts today, and it ends on August 14th.
1: So it starts today.
0: Yes, early.
1: I thought you were saying it wrapped up.
0: No, sorry. It starts today. The event is September 26th. Early bird pricing for the gala starts today. So this is a set it and forget it. Go there, buy a ticket, buy a couple tickets, buy a table, and support Hope House Northern Colorado. Of course, they're always accepting car donations for their teen moms, and it's always so inspiring. I went and checked out the facility with Cody a couple weeks back, and she showed me the pantry of different items, you know, whether it's food items, whether it's just cleaning materials, whether it's diapers, donations from the community, and it's always so awe-inspiring to see the work and talking about the education area where they can help them with their finances or just help them, you know, with getting a car, all of this stuff for these young teen moms who are, you know, still kids themselves, but raising kids and have elected to do that, to be a parent at such a young age. Support Hope House Northern Colorado. Get those tickets for their annual gala coming up on September 26th.
1: It helps out. Go ahead.
0: No, you go ahead.
1: I was going to say it helps out with the, you're young. You're pregnant. You've made the decision. I'm going to have this baby. Now what?
0: Mm-hmm.
1: And now what is what Hope House comes in for?
0: Yeah.
1: And you know, to direct, not necessarily to give, to help, lend a hand, direct, and help them establish normalcy.
0: Yeah.
1: And there is no greater gift you can give. So I love when we get a chance to visit with them and their mission. And I just think it absolutely deserves and needs community support.
0: Oh, 1,000%. I've said this a number of times since becoming a dad, especially with Tate, right? Being a first parent. And listen, we were very sure of where we were at. We weren't sure of how we were going to do as parents, but we were sure that we had the financial stability, that we had the support system that we had before embarking on that journey. That's not the case for everybody.
1: No.
0: But without that community, my community around me, oh my goodness, the difficulties. And we know the stigma around being a teen mom. We know that even sometimes amongst your own family, the shame. But there's nothing more community than rallying around a young woman and her new baby. And that's what Hope House Northern Colorado does. So go and support. Get those tickets. Cody's going to be joining us on the 24th here in studio with us. Excited about that conversation as always as well. Brian, as I was looking, I see the time now. Why don't we hold off on Smash, Trash, or Compost until 8:05?
1: I didn't expect to do anything here.
0: We just shared a great message there. But we've got Miles Blumhart joining us at 8:35 this morning. Tara Rasmussen going to join us at 9:05 this morning as well.
1: Is Miles like off a mountain or out of a field or wherever he's been of late?
0: It appears so, because he's already sent me about four topics. And
1: beautiful.
0: I want to talk about all of them. Sunshine Act was on there with Miles that he wants to talk about. He goes, I know you guys have talked about it already. He goes, so if we don't want to revisit it, we can't. He said, Front Range Passenger Rail. Boy, Kyle Clark hammered that last night on Next. That was quite hilarious. They've named it. Because it's one of those little, hey, look over here. We want you to raise your taxes for us, but it's for Coco. That's what they've named the new passenger rail. So we'll talk about
1: Not Rail McRailface?
0: No.
1: Okay.
0: Nope. It might be in a different profession if that was his nickname. Are moose native to Colorado or not? Remember we mentioned that in passing because that Boulder study where they were paying a bunch of professors to look and see if moose were native to Colorado?
1: Yeah.
0: And we said, who the hell cares?
1: Well, and how do you find out? Hey, where are you from? Colorado.
0: He said,
1: one.
0: that did, I wanted to stop because that deserved a good laugh. Miles says the seemingly benign question is getting heated, so we got to save time with Miles for all that stuff. But we'll play Smash Trash or Compost at 8:05 this morning, 7:54 the time. Now let's get to the Daybreak Ag Report.
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3: Good day, everyone. I'm Lane Nordblond. House Republican leaders have dropped a proposed $20 billion farm aid package and are returning to President Donald Trump's original $11.1 billion proposal. The funding will be included in next week's budget reconciliation package, which is expected to reach the House floor as GOP leaders work to build support before Congress adjourns for its September recess. House Ag Committee Chairman G.T. Thompson met with President Trump at the White House Tuesday, while Vice President J.D. Vance is expected to help rally House Republicans behind the measure. The aid comes as farmers continue to battle high input costs and weak commodity prices that are squeezing margins and cash flow. USDA estimates government payments will account for about 29% of net farm income in 2026, and if approved, the additional $11.1 billion in aid could push that share to roughly 35%.
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3: Earlier this week, the Cattle Industry Summer Business Meeting was held in Denver, and the topic of eradicating the New World screwworm from Texas and New Mexico remained a topic for producers. I spoke with Oregon rancher and National Cattlemen's Beef Association Vice President Sky Krebs, who says federal and state officials, especially along the southern border, have worked to prepare for the pest, contain its spread, and ultimately work to eradicate it once again, just as the U.S. did back in the 1960s.
6: We were prepared. We had a year to prepare for it. The Texas people have handled that really well. Seems to be a good group working on it between all the entities down there. So, you know, it's not a human health factor. It's just a pest is what it is. So that's taken up a lot of time in making sure that doesn't get out, that there's a safety concern with human health or our product.
3: Krebs emphasized that screwworm is just a pest that can be eradicated, but the work underway also highlights the importance of being prepared, not just for pests like screwworm, but for more serious animal disease threats as well.
6: Well, that was a good trial run because foreign animal disease is a huge issue. If we ever had a foot and mouth disease that could come in and shut the country down for 72 hours. So this was a good exercise on how it should happen. You know, get control of a small area, monitor that, make sure everything's safe so it doesn't get away from us. You know, we're very mobile. Livestock's on the move all the time with just the livestock or the rodeo or the screwworm can travel on anything. And if those flies got someplace, be able to get it surrounded, controlled, so we don't lose control of an issue like that.
3: According to USDA, just 17 cases of screwworm are currently active in the state of Texas. I'm Lane Nordblond, Western Ag Network.
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0: We got a fun crossover coming up in Smash, Trash, or Compost.
1: Yeah, I'm interested to hear this. I know it's up for an award, but Nickelback country?
0: Yeah. Who was the other cross? They did one with Hardy, and that was very good on the CMT crossover.
1: Yeah, I think they've done a couple of those, yeah.
0: Yeah, but Shenandoah?
1: Yeah.
0: What?
1: Find out.
0: What are you doing? 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
1: Well, we're going to figure that out in the next hour.
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8: ABC News, I'm Chuck Severson. Warnings this morning about a potentially flood wave moving down the Guadalupe River in Texas in the midst of the days of torrential rain. Watching it all, ABC News chief meteorologist Ginger Z.
9: There were flash flood emergencies throughout the morning in both Kendall and Kerr County, Texas. That level 4 out of 4 threat, this is the third day in a row of this. It's not just Texas, though. Today we do have a level 3 out of 4. The monsoon has turned on and could cause some serious flash flooding with 2-inch per hour rainfall rates. Tucson is included right down to the Mexican border, so please be careful in those washes.
8: Not much rain in sight over those raging wildfires in Minnesota and Canada. They're pumping smoke into the air over states from the Great Lakes to the Northeast. Another day of hazy conditions on the way. New retail sales numbers show we slowed our spending down in June compared to May. Retail sales rising just 0.2%, according to the Commerce Department. First-time unemployment claims down. This is ABC News.
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11: 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Cause and manner of death await the completion of an autopsy. A trial date has been set for a man accused of killing another man outside a South Fort Collins apartment complex in December after he pleaded not guilty yesterday. According to the Coloradoan, Brody Jason Michael Hill, now 22, is accused of fatally shooting 35-year-old Maximilian Lustenau of Fort Collins on the 2000 block of Battle Creek Drive at about 8 p.m. December 21st last year. Hill pleaded not guilty to 3 charges against him Wednesday, including first-degree murder. 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
12: I'm 2 Prime News meteorologist Jacob Woods. Not much change in our weather pattern as sunshine and hot temperatures continue. Highs near 95 today, lows tonight in the lower half of the 60s, mostly clear. Lots of sunshine back on your Friday with highs once again around 95. We continue to heat up going into Saturday and Sunday. Saturday, we're in the upper half of the 90s and flirting with 100 by Sunday.
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0: Traffic around Northern Colorado this morning. Quiet commute out there this morning. Not seeing any issues at all. Even the usual slow spots, I'm not seeing anything out there. So everything is looking good on the roadways. 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
0: All right, welcome back into the Aloe Fiber Studios. I'm Tanner Schwint, Brian Gary, my co-host. Really enjoying the U.S., or not the U.S. Open, the Open Championship. The Open Championship. I love watching the best players in the world just get beat up out there.
1: Yeah, and that happens in that tournament more than any other.
0: Yeah, that, between that and some of the courses that the U.S. Open does play, like it's something about that Open name.
1: Yeah,
0: where they like to fire it out,
1: like
0: there
1: to torture the players, which is just fun for us.
0: Scotty had a par five; he wasn't even on the green hitting his fourth shot.
1: Really?
0: Yeah, he was wayward on both of them, and then he had a hell of a chip shot to about 4 foot. So hopefully he makes that putt for your body.
1: Yeah,
0: as he's on your team, and it's not looking great with Joaquin Neiman and Justin Rose.
1: No, they. I had a little trouble with them last night. Those boys were out. I told them there was a curfew. I said, you know, mind your P's and Q's. Exactly. And those two hooligans, you know, I'll talk to them later.
0: Yeah. New leader on the leaderboard right now for the Open Championship. Bryson DeChambeau is leading the Open Championship right now at a 4-under.
1: Nobody would have predicted that.
0: No.
1: And I just wait for him to explode.
0: Yeah, it'll happen. It'll happen.
1: I nearly guarantee it.
0: Mm-hmm.
1: Yeah.
0: Yeah, I'm with you 100%. All right, let's play Smash, Trash, or Compost, presented by A1 Organics. 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And today we're going to be playing a song between Shenandoah and Nickelback.
1: Yeah, Shenandoah was very, very popular late 80s into the 90s, they had, you know, like Two Dozen Roses, Sunday in the South, Church on Cumberland Road. They had so many big hits, absolutely monster. And they, a couple years ago, they re-released Sunday in the South with Jason Aldean.
0: Right, that's singing the one on that it. We did. Yeah, we did that one because I had never heard it.
1: Yeah, and it was one that I knew, you know, very well, the original, of course, and then hearing Jason on it, kind of cool. But this happens a lot with bands. Brooks and Dunn did it, where they kind of reintroduce their music with some of today's stars doing duets with them. Everybody from Tracy Lawrence to these guys have done it. They have a song with Nickelback, The Church on Cumberland Road, and Nickelback is, they've kind of walked the edge, you know, of being, I mean, they'll play with anybody.
0: They're trying, I don't.
1: I like them.
0: We've long talked about the hate that they have.
1: I don't get it.
0: It's unwarranted. But it's like they've been on a PR campaign. They will do a song with just about everybody. They're almost taking the Willie Nelson approach.
1: Well, they did a documentary of Why Does Everyone Hate Nickelback? Just the band talking about this, and yet we sell out, you know, every night we're out there and right. Our fans are there, yet we don't understand what this is.
0: You put on Rockstar and everybody starts saying, and that's not even one of their better song. Like, I understand a little bit of hatred for that song, so I'm excited because I've seen a couple of their Crossroads that they've done on CMT, and I'm excited to hear this. Shenandoah, Nickelback, The Church on Cumberland Road. I can't say that I've ever heard this song, period.
1: I think it will sound familiar when it starts.
0: Probably. The only one that I recognize from them is Two Dozen Roses. That's the only one that I could sing that song. And I love this genre, so I'm very excited about this. Smash, Trash, or Compost. Get ready to text us 888-530-0043. Is this a smash? Is this something you're downloading? Do you need to sit and spend a little more time with this? That's Compost. Or is this going straight in the trash? Here's Shenandoah and Nickelback with The Church on Cumberland Road.

0: What do we think there? The Church on Cumberland Road, Shenandoah, and Nickelback. 888-530-0043. Smash, trash, or compost. The second one was Chad, right? The second time?
1: Yes.
0: The second verse was Chad.
1: The gravel. He had a gravelly voice.
0: I loved it. I haven't heard Chad Kroeger's voice like that before. I absolutely loved it. It kind of took me back to the, you know, to the Kenny Loggins almost, almost that era of that gravelly voice. I enjoyed Chad's portion. Like, I don't know who the lead
1: Marty
0: singer.
1: Raybon.
0: Marty Raybon, you know, the voice a little bit older now, a little bit of that going on with him in that first one. When Chad came in, I was like, they could play country. I mean, they could. I was wondering what they were going to do on the band side of it. Were they going to make it more rock? Were they going to do it? And there was just enough. Like, that was really well done, I think, Brian.
1: Yeah, I think they put just enough gravel in it, just enough growl to rock it up just a little bit. Marty Raybon has one of those, to me, because I was in that time, one of those very distinctive voices.
0: Yeah.
1: Nobody sounds like Marty Raybon. As soon as he sings, I know who he is. So I've always loved that song to start with. So many memories of playing that on the radio and just the feel of that time. That's one of those take me back songs.
0: Mm-hmm.
1: And I'm a big fan of Nickelback. I think they're dynamite. And listening to those two together, I think that is a beautiful blend of rock and country put together to create a dynamite song. It was a great song to begin with, but it put a cool new twist on it.
0: I had never heard the song.
1: I had never heard that?
0: And if I did, it was not something that I had spent. Like, I was like, oh, that's that this song. It was new to me. I thought it was going to be a little slower, like just in the name of it.
1: The Church on Cumberland Road?
0: Yeah, the name of that song sounds like a slow song.
1: Like somebody died there?
0: Correct. And I was like, okay, I'm curious to see how Nickelback handles this. I thought they crushed it. I thought it was a nice little surprise for me.
1: That is up for an award. It's either the CMA or the ACM award for Vocal Event of the Year.
0: That's fun. I really enjoyed it. What do you guys think? 888-530-0043. Sport, a song that jumps happy from the get-go and continues to deliver the smiles. A smash. HVAC guy. Nickelback makes me think of things like volcanoes and nuclear explosions. I don't know what I just heard, but I didn't hear the typical Nickelback voice. Compost. And that's what I kind of like, because I think Chad Kroeger gets poo-pooed a lot for
1: look at that photograph.
0: Correct.
1: Yeah.
0: And it sounds like he's taking a poo-poo at times.
1: But I love that sound. I love that soulful gravel growl.
0: I looked at Brian and I was trying to mouth, is that Chad? Because it didn't sound like him, but it was fun. It was a lot of fun. And I think maybe for the first time in 2 weeks here, we may have our first smash, because that's where I'm putting it.
1: I also am.
0: That's
1: no
0: it.
1: Surprise. I love the song to begin with, but the duet, if you will, really just added some new life to a song I really loved already.
0: Yeah, I'm going to be adding that for sure right now. Yeah, that's fun. That's a lot of fun. That's well done by Shenandoah and Nickelback.
1: Yeah.
0: There you go. Smash, trash, or compost. What are your thoughts? 888-530-0043. Big thanks to A1 Organics for being the presenting sponsor of Smash, Trash, or Compost every single day. 8:17, the time now. 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

0: She might be my favorite rock vocalist aside from Ann Wilson of Heart.
1: I know you have those days, but I'm having one of those days where I cannot think of a single name.
0: Yeah, it's The Pretenders with Chrissy Hynde.
1: Good Lord, man. I'm having, and it's a tough day for the poll question. For a guy that can't think of names right now, I'm really, who's that guy from that movie and that one thing? That's been my responses to about everything today.
0: You know that guy, he used to, that thing? And it, yeah.
1: Come on.
0: Yeah. No, I'm not expecting a lot.
1: We
0: are all heat fried in the brain.
1: Very well could be.
0: When you wake up and you know you're going to be in for another one of those days, it mentally zaps you.
1: I didn't want to come inside this morning. I did not want to walk into the station. It was 65 degrees out this morning, and I'm like, I just want to be outside. Like, I want to do the show until about 7:30 from outside. Because then it's just been gross, dude.
0: Do you want me to set everything out tomorrow?
1: Yeah.
0: For us to do that?
1: Wine at 9 from the rooftop?
0: Yeah.
1: I'm in.
0: I'll stay in here.
1: Okay. I'll be out there with the remote equipment. But our right-hand construction poll question, who is an actor that rubs you the wrong way? And I figured there would be some of this, but there's some politics obviously involved in some of this. I understand that. Like, that is the decision that people in the public eye have to make. Is this something that I want to delve into or not? And you're going to gain people because of it, you're going to lose people because of it. Will Ferrell still the number one answer. Kiefer Sutherland came up.
0: Sutherland. I've never went, oh, I hate Kiefer Sutherland in this. No, I've always liked him from the Cowboy Way early on with Woody Harrelson. That was so good.
1: I did not know he was in that.
0: Oh, yeah. That's
1: it. Oh, wow.
0: No, wipe its butt, do this, mm-hmm. and put it on a plate. Yeah.
1: Mm-hmm.
0: Oh, absolutely. Yeah, they're the ones that went into town together. I could watch that movie again. It's been a long time, actually.
1: Yeah, that is a thirsty calf. Young Guns. He was in Young Guns, and I really, really liked him in Designated Survivor.
0: Oh, I did too. Yeah.
1: Yeah.
0: That's a
1: show that was ruined by Netflix, by the way. 1,000% ruined.
0: Oh, no question. I quit it when it went there.
1: Correct. But Melanie says Kiefer Sutherland. Jillian, Adam Sandler. Teal says nowadays Mark Ruffalo.
0: Yeah, he's very. His activism will. Yeah. There are some who will get rubbed the wrong way. My wife was really mad at him when he was up in North Dakota doing stuff. I think he's a great actor, but that when you make a stance, that can affect people.
1: That guy in that one thing again. The movie we reviewed with him not long ago.
0: Wild Things? Wild Thing with
1: Halle Berry?
0: Nope.
1: What was the one we just did with Halle Berry and the Hemsworth? You remember that movie that we just did?
0: This ain't good. We need somebody else on the show to member stuff.
1: Mm-hmm, mm-hmm. Cody has the first one. Nicolas Cage. Yeah, not surprised by that. Kevin says Robert De Niro. Chad says Jim Carrey along the way. And there's different reasons for everybody. Diane says Kevin Hart, just so whiny. Never did think he was very funny.
0: Liked his stand-up set the couple times that I'd seen him do that. But for the most part, aside from, I think it was The Upside, we mm-hmm. determined the one with Bryan Cranston, I have not been a fan of any of the movies.
1: It's a well-thought-out answer from Rapping Insurance Guy. I appreciate this. He says Rachel Zegler is terrible. She was the one who played Snow White in the live-action remake.
0: Oh.
1: Yeah, Rachel Zegler. I don't believe performances from Sam Worthington. He was...
0: I like Sam Worthington.
1: He was from Avatar.
0: Yeah.
1: He says Mark Ruffalo and Charlie Hunnam.
0: Sons of Anarchy.
1: And he says Pacific Rim, specifically, is where that you rubbed him wrong. Val Kilmer, RIP, played Cocky too well, though I appreciated what he brought to the world of acting. I never liked him in any movie I watched. Sorry, super controversial. He says, mine don't include any politics, just purely what they do on the screen.
0: And I appreciate that.
1: Yeah, and I get it, right? There's there's reasons for everything. Like, that's why we have conversation about what we bring up, what we don't bring up. There's a risk-reward when you're in the public eye.
0: No, there certainly is.
1: Making a stance on stuff.
0: Yeah, I don't generally let any of that affect whether I like a movie or a performance.
1: Correct.
0: But that's me, but I totally understand if you do.
1: Yeah. Let's see here. We're he said Chris didn't even spell this guy's name right. But Vin Diesel.
0: Yeah, I can't just write him. Yeah, I can. I haven't watched The Fast and the Furious is really, you know, I saw him in a couple of war movies. I've enjoyed him in a couple of things, but for the most part, he's the same dude.
1: Yeah, he is. The Babysitter, is that what his was? The Pacifier.
0: The Pacifier.
1: Because in the early Fast and Furious movies, I hated him. I absolutely hated him. But then you knew what you were going to get out of Dom Toretto, and they built the story. I actually like some of the Fast and Furious films. But early on, there was a scene early with Paul Walker in there where Paul's like, I'm sorry, Dom. He was in my face, because he said, like, no fighting. And then Dom goes, I'm in your face. I'm like, that is great acting. You know,
0: I'm sure he ad-libbed that. Yeah.
1: Going back to News 4 Northern Colorado, we're trying to figure out a new name for a library in Fort Collins.
0: I like my name, which is just Check This Out.
1: Check This Out. This one coming in, I will bet the new library is really efficient, so they should call it Bookies. John Fort crapped out.
0: Did you steal that from Cody Wilson? That's it.
1: I don't hate the Bookies. Bookie, like a
0: no, I got it. Okay. Yeah, okay. I got it. Yep. Just wasn't on board.
1: That's my bad.
0: Yep.
1: Yeah, should have known you were there. Let us know today what actor rubs you the wrong way, or tell us a joke that rubs Brian the wrong way as well. 888.
0: No, I'm really easy to amuse.
1: 530-0043. Look at these shiny keys.
0: Okay, see, that's what I need. I just need some giggles.
1: Let's get a break. You're listening to Good These Shiny Keys.
0: Okay, see, that's what I need. I just need some giggles.
1: Let's get a break. You're listening to Good Morning NoCo.
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0: size fits all. Certainly not. Everyone is
1: I've sued some of those companies.
0: Their life and
1: liars.
0: A number of different directions. And you know, as you're playing that song, it's such good music today. I appreciate it. I don't know who recommended that to you today, but it's been very good.
1: It was the playlist I already had pulled up. It just happened to match what you liked.
0: But, you know, my family is we're a big music family, and we've all got our certain likes and stuff. And at our final farewell, that is, like, we don't talk about death a whole lot. I don't think a lot of people do, because it's an uncomfortable conversation.
1: Yeah.
0: But I know that there is a song that both my mother wants it hers and my father wants it his. 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Very excited to talk with our boy, Miles Bloomhart.
1: Yeah, it's been a while.
0: It's been a couple of weeks since we've had Miles on the program, and a lot to talk about with him. So let's get a break here. We'll come back. Miles Bloomhart from the Colorado and joins us next. But first, the KFK News and Sports Center.
2: I'm Peter Killeen with your KFKA local news. A trial date has been set for a man accused of killing another man outside a South Fort Collins apartment complex in December after he pleaded not guilty yesterday. According to the Coloradoan, Brody Jason Michael Hill, now 22, is accused of fatally shooting 35-year-old Maximilian Lustenau of Fort Collins on the 2000 block of Battle Creek Drive at about 8 p.m. December 21st last year. Hill pleaded not guilty to three charges against him Wednesday, including first-degree murder. 25-year-old Jose Armando Silva Hernandez of Fort Lupton has been identified as the victim recovered from a submerged vehicle located in a body of water near Highway 85 and Weld County Road 22 near Fort Lupton Monday. Cause and manner of death await the completion of an autopsy. 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

0: I'm 2 Prime News meteorologist Jacob Woods. Not much change in our weather pattern as sunshine and hot temperatures continue. Highs near 95 today. Lows tonight in the lower half of the 60s, mostly clear. Lots of sunshine back on your Friday with highs once again around 95. We continue to heat up going into Saturday and Sunday. Saturday, we're in the upper half of the 90s and flirting with 100 by Sunday.
1: 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I'm John Thayer. The World Cup final is set. Argentina rallied yesterday to beat England 2-1 in the second semifinal. That sets up a World Cup final of Spain against Argentina Sunday in East Rutherford, New Jersey. The third place match will take place in Miami Gardens, Florida. On Saturday, France will meet England. The Rockies are back at home tomorrow when the Rockies take on the Cincinnati Reds at Coors Field. The Rockies went into the All-Star break 39-59 and losers of back-to-back games in 4 of their last 5. The Nuggets play tonight the NBA Summer League in Las Vegas when they take on the Portland Trail Blazers in the Thomas and Mack Center. 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
7: traffic around Northern Colorado this morning. Everything's still looking good on the Northern Colorado roadways. No issues at all. 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
7: The time. It is Good Morning NoCo. Our good buddy Miles Blumhart from the Coloradoan, who, Miles, in true transparency, I told you to shut the hell up at about 7:15 this morning already. Did you catch that?
9: Yep.
7: Yeah. And was it preemptively correct in doing that?
9: Sure. Very agreeable today, even though I'm disagreeable.
7: You're what today? You're agreeable but disagreeable?
9: Correct.
7: Okay. All right. Are you going to give me more one-word answers throughout the program?
9: Yes.
7: Okay. Very good. Very good.
9: No, this is sometimes this is the people you interview. You're like, okay, well, yes. Can you expand on that? No.
10: Oh, man, we've been caught in some of those in here, too. When it's
9: awkward, isn't it? You know what I do? I use the awkward silence. I just leave it. I'm like,
7: That's good for paper.
10: I was going to say, easier
7: to print. Not great for radio. It's been years ago now, but there was somebody in here, and they had talking points in front of them, and I literally saw Brian and I both made eye contact, like, okay, this is not somebody who can ad lib, who can just go with the flow of what they're... And so I flipped the page and went to the next talking point, read the question verbatim, and they go... Can you clarify what you mean by that? And I was like,
10: page two, yeah, take a peek, first question.
7: Because I hate doing that, right? Because we've got good, anyhow. Miles, yep. Daylight savings time, you like it or you don't for it to become permanent?
9: Pros and cons. I get up early, so it's going to be different for me, right? Because it's going to be dark longer. But I do like the evenings, you know, a little more evening activity. I was just looking here in Fort Collins. Sunrise would come at 8:30 a.m. in late December. Mm. Yeah, that's kind of late because I get up about 4.
10: Yeah.
9: While sunsets would all happen after 5:30 p.m., which is nice. So I'm kind of torn on it. It didn't work before, and they ditched it and then went back to the change your clock system. I don't know. I think, if you stayed on standard time, right, it's supposed to be in your, what is it, the circadian rhythm of your body.
10: Yeah.
9: What do you guys think? I'm torn on it.
10: I'm definitely anti-daylight saving time. Okay. I like standard time, and it's because of the hours I keep. And I'm always perplexed by people, we need daylight later or whatever. Look, the sun's on its own damn schedule. You know, it's not waiting for us to tell it it's 1 o'clock. You know, it's pretty much on its own there. And I like having end of days, when the days are done. And when it's later than 8:30 or right around 8:30, I've been in light all day.
7: There's so many benefits to that.
10: Yeah,
7: that,
10: but not for me. I'm just, you as my opinion.
7: That is true.
10: I'm very clear. No,
7: Miles,
10: I hate it.
7: I want to, there was some slander from you there against daylight saving time. It's not the daylight saving time that causes it. It's the 1 hour shift is what causes it. So there's nothing about now that we're in daylight saving time. It doesn't affect it in any way there. But yeah, I would love it. I would absolutely love the daylight saving time. I hate in the wintertime where it's dark where you wake up, it's dark when you go to lunch, and it's dark when you drive home. So I absolutely would love it, but this has been a big topic of conversation between me and Brian this week, because I don't know if there's a more polarizing issue that we could talk about on this program between the two of us than daylight saving time.
9: Yeah, I mean, Brian, you know, growing up in North and South Dakota, right? I
10: yeah.
9: Mean, it's seriously, at 3:30, it's dark in the winter.
7: Mm-hmm.
9: It's like living in Nome, Alaska.
10: Yeah. No, it's very true. I get all of that. I'm just on the other team.
7: For sure. For sure. Miles, I love the Kyle Clark from Next.9 News last night absolutely hammered the front range passenger rail in their attempt to distract from the raising of taxes by saying, oh, look at cute little Coco, the front range passenger rail. What is going on with this?
9: Well, I think, and Kyle's right. I mean, you know, it's being dubbed as, you know, it could begin by 2029 and can be done without sales tax approval. However, who's going to pay for it? You're going to pay for it. And it's an expensive project. I think what burns people is just what Kyle brings up. You're going to get taxed for it eventually, right? Somebody's got to pay for it.
7: No, they do, and I believe that's actually going to be on the ballot in November of a raising of taxes for right. that. And he, I mean, he played a little press release music that he read on it because, of course, it's like, oh, this is a fun little passenger rail, and it's just an attempt to completely distract from. Hey, this is a multi. Do you know the total amount on what it's going to cost to build this thing?
9: I believe it's over $1 billion.
7: I was going to say it's a $1 billion project, but yeah. It's Coco. Like it's a tactic that is used in politics from everyone forever. But we now know where they would have stops at, correct?
9: Yeah. So in Fort Collins, it's going to be north of Drake Road. There's a along the Mason Trail. There's a max bus rapid transit line. So it's going to be right there in Fort Collins, which makes sense. I mean, kind of in the heart of Fort Collins. It's by CSU, not too far from Old Town. And in Loveland, they're looking at along Railroad Avenue between 7th and 8th Streets, and that's just a couple blocks from downtown. So, you know, those things make sense. You know, if you drive I-25, right, you understand that we probably have a need for a different transportation system. Mm-hmm. Don't know if people in Colorado are going to want to stomach that tax.
7: Yeah, I don't think any taxes are going to be real popular right now in the state of Colorado with the cost of living continuing to go up so much in this state.
10: They're never popular, but sometimes it's the only way to fund things, and whether you like it or not, it gets hit.
9: Yeah, and I think, you know, the other thing I think going against it is, you know, when you, you know, what did the state have, like $1 billion deficit? I just don't know that it's going to be palatable.
7: Yeah, correct. A full system build out is right around $3 billion on this, and so when we talk about, you know, we talk about that. That's a great point by you, Miles. We talk about the budget deficit. We've had a number of nonprofits say, "Hey, listen, the state's cutting our funding for this, this, or this," and we want to build a train. And I think that's what irritates me about projects like this. Come out and just say, "Hey, here are the benefits of this. Here's how it's going to help." Not like these cute little distractions of the naming of it and trying to go that route with it. Just be honest with the people, and yet we don't see a whole lot of that.
9: Yeah, I mean, honesty is gone. I mean, if you look at whatever it is, this issue or other issues, you know, you see a lot now, and I'm sure it's probably always happened, but the names of these bills that come out, well, they're not even close to what the bill actually says, right? I mean, everything is very deceiving, and you have to read into a lot of it so that you know what the hell you're voting for, rather than just saying, hey, it's the sunshine law, or, you know. So it's very deceiving, and I think it's even gotten more so.
10: I hate that now an excuse that I'm hearing when somebody blatantly says something that's dishonest or proves to be completely wrong is that, well, it's what I believed at the time with the information I had.
7: That means you didn't do enough digging.
10: Seriously, and I hear that all the time, and it's like, well, be better.
7: Yeah. Yeah.
9: No, that's a template. That's a template they use.
7: Right. Yeah. And that's what, like, both parties are very good at. The Democratic Party has always been better at this of pulling on the heartstrings when you're voting for something, right? Like, Proposition NN is coming up this year in the state of Colorado, and it's a Tabor revenue cap increase. So it's saying you can't get more of your tax refund back. We get to keep this much of it. And I just saw a video that the Independence Institute put out, and this gal is checking out at the grocery store. And she's trying to get her change back, and she's like, no, this is going to fund children. And that's what it is, like, for K-12 education expenses, but it's all these other things that are layered in there, and it's never just what you see and read on the actual ballot, Miles.
9: No, it's, you know, whether it's that, you know, in Congress, it's the farm bill. Well, the farm bill may include we need more missiles, or I mean, a lot of times I think these our elected officials vote on this stuff when they're not even really sure what all. This.
7: You're right. You're 100% right. 100% right. They've got staff members reading through it, if that, and it's kind of a mess. But Ryan, we got a text here, Miles. Why not turn the project to equity? Let's see here. Why not turn the project to private equity or bonds and make it a revenue generating benefit to the state? Why wouldn't they do that?
9: Because the government likes to run things.
7: That's a good answer.
9: Simply true, right?
7: Agree with that completely. Miles, I do want to save a little time because Brian and I were laughing at this story a couple of weeks ago because Boulder spending a ton of money. You talk about an improper use of funds that has turned heated, apparently. Are moose native to Colorado? Why do we care?
9: There can be ramifications to it. There was a study that came out from the University of Colorado. I interviewed the guy. I think it was last week. His name is William Taylor, and he said irrefutable evidence that moose are native. Rocky Mountain National Park says they are not native. I just talked to them yesterday. And there's a lot of moose in Rocky Mountain National Park, and they're doing a lot of damage to the wetlands. So could there be ramifications if moose are native or non-native and how they manage moose in the park? When I talked to the park yesterday, they said, no, that's not going to be a factor. We're just looking at wetland restoration. Because I said, what are you going to do? You have too many moose. There's no hunting. There's very little predation. So there's not many things they can do about the abundance. I kept pressing them on, well, are you going to have to remove some? And they kept saying, well, we're not sure yet. Well, of course they're going to have to remove some because the moose are going to continue to grow in population. Until the habitat doesn't support them. And by that time, more and more of these wetlands are going to be destroyed. So something's going to have to happen. But whether or not it means anything, it kind of depends. Rocky Mountain National Park isn't going to come out and just say that.
7: I guess I just don't understand what that, like, you've got a problem. What does it matter if they were here or not beforehand?
9: And really, that's what the park said. We're not worried about whether they're native or not. We have a lot of them, probably too many of them. We got to do something with them.
10: So if you see a moose and on its butt it has a native Colorado license plate, you know there's a good chance they're liars.
9: Well, what you do is those are the ones you don't cull, right? You leave the native, the ones that don't have that license plate, but you take them.
7: Miles, we have less than a minute left, but did you see the video of the dude get drilled by that bison?
9: Yeah.
7: Yeah.
9: Does that show you how unbelievably strong they are?
7: Yeah.
10: Oh, also, yes.
7: You know, Darwinism. I think that was my big takeaway from that.
9: No. The guy did nothing wrong. The guy, his only mistake is he made a run for it. He should have stayed in the tree. That's what he should have done. He made a major mistake. I mean, I'm the same age as that dude, just about, and I know I can't outrun a bison even in a short distance.
10: Yeah, I have a better chance of fighting it.
7: Yeah, nobody can outrun a bison, and I disagree with you, Miles. So I think that's a good way to end this. Miles, thanks so much for your time, buddy.
9: Have a great day.
7: As well,
10: see you
7: Miles
10: later,
7: Blumer
10: Miles.
7: From the Colorado, and go check out all of his stuff on the Colorado, and go get that subscription. 8:55 the time now. Let's get the latest in the tech world. Here's Kim Komando.
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7: Tara Rasmussen, Greeley Lifestyle Magazine, going to join us coming up on the other side. Cody, that's an excellent question you just texted in. 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And are they native? 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
16: ABC News, I'm Chuck Sievertson. Second day of confirmation hearings for Attorney General nominee Todd Blanche kicks off with witness testimony. Danny Bensky, a Jeffrey Epstein survivor, opposed to Blanche, claims the release of Epstein files was botched, not excluding her personal info.
17: It was humiliating.
16: Supporting Blanche, Jennifer Boss, whose daughter was killed, a non-citizen accused.
18: I couldn't save my daughter. But Todd Blanche is Attorney General. He might save yours.
16: Torrential rain setting off more flooding in parts of Texas. ABC's Ginger Z.
19: That's what happens when you get 10 to 20 inches of rain in 2 days, and then on top of it, have more to come today. That level 4 out of 4 threat. This is the third day in a row of this.
16: Another day of unhealthy air for millions from the upper Midwest to the Northeast because of smoke from wildfires in Canada and Minnesota carried south. Retail sales rose 0.2% in June after being up a revised 1% in May, says the Commerce Department. This is ABC News.
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17: I'm Peter Killeen with your KFKA local news. 25-year-old Jose Armando Silva Hernandez of Fort Lupton has been identified as the victim recovered from a submerged vehicle located in a body of water near Highway 85 and Weld County Road 22 near Fort Lupton Monday. Cause and manner of death await the completion of an autopsy. A trial date has been set for a man accused of killing another man outside a South Fort Collins apartment complex in December after he pleaded not guilty yesterday. According to the Coloradoan, Brody Jason Michael Hill, now 22, is accused of fatally shooting 35-year-old Maximilian Lustenau of Fort Collins on the 2000 block of Battle Creek Drive at about 8 p.m. December 21st last year. Hill pleaded not guilty to three charges against him Wednesday, including first-degree murder. Northern Colorado's Voice, 103.1 and 1310 KFKA, and online at 1310kfka.com.
0: I'm 2 Prime News meteorologist Jacob Woods. Not much change in our weather pattern as sunshine and hot temperatures continue. Highs near 95 today, lows tonight in the lower half of the 60s, mostly clear. Lots of sunshine back on your Friday with highs once again around 95. We continue to heat up going into Saturday and Sunday. Saturday, we're in the upper half of the 90s and flirting with 100 by Sunday.
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7: 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Coming up July 18th through the 27th, the 108th Weld County Fair unites us through carnival games, concerts, and supporting the next generation of not just ag leaders, but future leaders of Weld County. 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
10: We're back.
7: 9:06 the time. It's Good Morning NoCo, presented by Lemons Heating and Cooling. Tara missed her interview time with us on Tuesday, so she's not joining us there on this Thursday. No, I'm
10: shame
7: I'm an idiot.
10: We have no time left.
7: I know. That's tough. That's right.
1: I get extra time today, right?
7: You got promoted on a couple
10: yes,
7: of days.
10: You do.
7: Because, Tuesday morning until about 8:35. I was like, Tara's going to join us at 9:05. And then, that was my bad. But thanks for joining us, Tara Rasmussen, Greeley Lifestyle. Yeah, I'm in a meeting.
1: I'm not coming.
7: Right. Yeah, and then all those texts that we had talked about had flooded back. But
1: I got receipts.
7: Yeah, you do. You do have the receipts. Yeah, 1,000% you do. Did you survive the Greeley Stampede? Obviously, you survived it. Did you get down there much?
1: Oh, my goodness, I did. And I feel like it was the best Greeley Stampede my family has had to date.
7: Really?
10: That's great to hear.
1: It was great. We had a really good time.
7: I was telling Brian, I think it's probably the first time in over a decade that I didn't make a single concert. I did not go to a single concert. Tough to find somebody to watch an 18-month-old and a 2-month-old. Huh?
1: Yeah,
7: a little difficult. Yeah, like I said, tough to find somebody reliable to watch an 18-month. Just kidding, Brian. You know that. It was one that Dierks Bentley. I don't know if you got a chance to go to Dierks.
1: Yes.
7: That was one that after we did Rodeo Radio, because we did every morning 6 to 10 and then every night of Rodeo Radio 7 to about 10:30. So we weren't getting home till like 11, stuff like that. I was like, I'm good. I don't even want to go. Like, I am peopled out. I love everybody. Love seeing everybody. Yeah. But I'm good at home for a minute. But I see that's great. Is the cover of this new edition.
1: Yes. And there's still so many Stampede remnants through this issue, keeping the energy going. We really focused on the Stampede 4th of July parade. We have a big article on that, some neat history photos and legacy photos of past years, and just kind of talking about the tradition in our community. One of my favorite articles is we did an article on Chevron and their involvement with the Stampede. And as if you went to the Stampede, you saw the name Chevron everywhere. And they definitely earned that. The amount of support that they give the Stampede is absolutely incredible. So we took that concept and we wrote about it and expanded on it and really talked about, listed out all the things that Chevron does in our community. And it's really incredible.
7: Yeah, the oil and gas, and they've been on the forefront of that for a lot of
10: years. Been very gracious.
7: And I love them more than a sponsor, a neighbor on that too.
1: Yeah.
7: And that's something that they prove.
1: Yeah, absolutely. And I feel like, our oil and gas industry, they already give us such a gift of, our energy needs. We use a lot of energy. Every single one of us, like it or not, we do. And they're out there in the field day and night in the elements, serving our community by providing energy for us. And then on top of all of that work, they give an incredible amount of money. And not only money, is their employees spend hours, hundreds of hours volunteering in our community.
7: Oh, yeah.
1: This is quite the organization, the heart that they have for giving back and making our community better, and scholarships for our youth and programs for our kids and community events like the
7: job
1: Stampede
7: creation, economic driver of people going to these different businesses.
10: What I love is that you focused on the things that most people don't know about.
7: Mm-hmm.
10: Entities, when you hear, there's a lot of businesses that if you knew all that went on, that they did, that they're not asking for credit for,
1: yes.
10: It's amazing. And I think it's so important to point that stuff out. So I applaud you for digging into that and pointing out the ways that they contribute.
1: Yeah, absolutely. And, when I partner with a business in our community to tell their story in the magazine, that's actually a requirement of mine. It needs to be a local business that gives back to the community in some way. And I've turned people away that want to advertise in the magazine. If they're not involved in our community and giving back, they're not a good fit for Greeley Lifestyle. And after reading this Chevron story, I had this thought, and I've never talked about this before, but every single one of the ads in this magazine has a story.
7: Mm-hmm.
1: And so Chevron specifically, they have the two-page spread. Right as you open the magazine every month, you see their space, but you don't really see them because every single month they donate that space to a different nonprofit in our community that has a really important mission and is doing really great things. And the nonprofits are so grateful for the opportunity to get in front of thousands and thousands of readers in a space where they probably wouldn't have that opportunity.
7: Yeah.
1: And Chevron makes that possible.
7: Yeah. No, it's so special. Yeah. That is so special. And they're such a big player here in our community. Tara, yeah. Where else are we going? Some of the pictures from the parades are incredible,
1: by the
7: way, too.
1: Yeah.
7: We did not get
2: out. I'm looking at food and drink pictures.
7: Are you going to drinks on the deck?
10: Well, yeah. I thought that one was written for me. So I thought it was a suggestion, and I'm in.
1: Have you been to Tukulichi?
10: No.
1: Oh, my goodness. You got to go.
10: Honestly, I haven't heard that word before.
1: Okay. Well, they were the cover photo in October.
10: So oh, I remember that.
1: Yes, yeah, same group. And we talked about how, so this is darling family. And I've been doing stories on them and featuring them for 5 years because I love their story so much. They came to Greeley many years ago as a young family, and they opened a food truck and chased the American dream. And the thing that they just have amazing food. They fly their seafood in from their hometown in Mexico. They lived on the coast. And they fly that seafood into Denver, drive to Denver, pick it up every Monday, bring it to Greeley, and prepare the most amazing dishes. Well, with their kind of theme of seafood, they brought in this amazing boat concept on their patio. So they have this table. It looks like a boat. It's got coolers in it. You get to fill it with beers and have amazing drinks on their great patio and enjoy this seafood and sit around this beautiful boat. It's really, really cool. So you can see the photos in the magazine and some of the food. And if you haven't been there, highly recommend reserve the boat for a special occasion. It's pretty fantastic. We've got the story on our Instagram page right now and our Facebook, and everybody's going crazy, tagging their friends that they want to have a party with. So.
10: Do I see tentacles with little suction cups on them on the plate?
1: Don't knock it till you try it.
10: No, I believe it. But that's, I know a lot of people, it sounds like if you're a foodie or you like to try something different or authentic, I guess, yes. that's it. But no, that
1: they
10: was
1: also have
10: interesting.
1: Non-seafood things, if that's your jam.
10: Oh, no, I just thought it was, I like seeing unusual things like that.
7: Is that what it is?
1: Yes.
10: Yeah,
1: is
10: I'm sure it's got to be. I mean,
7: what
10: octopus.
7: Because I saw shrimp. I thought I saw shrimp there.
1: Oh, yeah, you can see the.
7: But what is that? I know it's octopus, but do you happen to know what the name of that plate is?
10: I believe it's the octopus platter.
7: Probably the case.
1: I probably couldn't pronounce a lot of their names of their dishes.
7: So this is a place where you point to and say, I'd like this.
1: Yes, please. Or, excuse me, could you tell me what this is?
7: Yeah, correct. What is this all about?
1: I'm sure it's going to be good, but
7: yeah,
1: they also have like...
7: go ahead.
1: They have sushi bombs, which no one else has. And it's like if you take everything that's in a sushi roll and you put it in a giant ball, it's so good.
7: Why are you looking like that, Brian? Have you had octopus before? I'm not even going to ask
10: I'll do
7: Brian.
10: That before a sushi bomb.
7: Really?
10: Yeah.
7: Oh, no, I'm in on the sushi bomb. Have you had octopus before?
1: Oh, every chance I can to order it on a menu, I will. I love it.
7: Okay, so we're in Greeley. I would imagine those chances
1: not
7: aren't.
1: Here.
7: Okay,
1: yeah, but no, except for Tukulichi. But when we travel, I definitely like to.
7: And it's good?
1: Yes.
7: It really?
1: It's so good.
10: Oh, if you haven't stopped by Octopus John's.
7: It's just, that is something I don't think, because I'm a big texture guy, I'm a look and texture guy, I don't think I could do...
10: This is where it's just like when we do a wine taste, and I think when you can go to a place like that, you just
7: expand your
10: throw
7: horizons,
10: out any preconceived notions, whatever, open your mind, open your palate, and go on an adventure.
7: I don't have a lot of lines in the sand of, I'm not crossing that, that's one of them. That's one of them. I don't think
1: really?
7: I can do it.
1: Okay, I'll try bring anything. Some in, and I'm going to let you try it.
7: I just told you I wouldn't.
1: On air.
7: So you'd be wasting. Okay, on air.
10: He will.
7: I have a rule that I try everything at least once.
1: Okay.
7: On the radio. Okay. So if it's some food or drink or whatever, that might be a tough one though. Mm-hmm.
1: What happened to the radio show? Let's have a drink. We could do like.
7: Yeah,
1: let's have a bite.
7: I know. There we go.
1: Let's have a bite. You don't know what this is, but open your mouth and try it.
7: That would
10: okay.
7: Be
10: I will
7: better.
10: Not do that.
7: That would be much better for my liver. That's what happened with Let's Have a Drink. Yes,
1: That'd
7: I love
1: be better
7: that.
1: For me not saying things I shouldn't on air. So,
7: where are we going next in this in this magazine, Tara?
1: The next story is called NoCo Urban Ultra, and that's the name of a 50-mile race that happens every year in northern Colorado that goes through Greeley, Severance, Windsor, Fort Collins. You guys want to join me in that next year? 50 miles?
7: I'll drive behind you or run over you, one of the two, but no.
10: Tara, I will eat 3 piles of octopus covered in mayonnaise before I will do that.
7: That's huge. Yeah. He hates mayonnaise. Like,
1: really?
7: Like with
10: white hot intensity of a thousand suns. Mm-hmm. Yes.
7: It's crazy to me.
1: Let's have a bite. Mayonnaise.
7: Here's a bunch of
1: octopus.
7: Stuff that the guys on the morning show don't want to eat. Let's see if they'll do it. That is one line that, God's honest truth, I have never seen him cross as mayonnaise. Kevin McFarland on Wine at 9 will bring in some of the most weird out there stuff. And if it has any hint of mayonnaise, he will not.
1: What about like potato salad, chicken salad? None of that?
10: No.
7: I love that stuff. Yeah. I love that stuff.
10: No, I'm over there by the loaf of bread going, you got any butter?
7: I thought it was going to be the breakup of the show the other day. We're doing mac and cheese talk. And I said, I don't mind it as a side, but I'd rather have potato salad as a side than mac and cheese. And I thought that was going to be the end of the program that I said that.
1: Shut it off.
7: So 50-mile race starts in Greeley. Tell us more about this race.
1: So it's along the Poudre River Trail. And from what I understand, you can run it by yourself or you can get a team. So you don't have to run all 50 miles by yourself.
10: Smart.
1: But yeah, it just sounds like an awesome race. Just that really what it's the great thing about it is the energy, the teamwork, the camaraderie, the connections that are made. And people come from all over the country to run it.
7: I have never heard of that. So that's interesting. Yeah. I'll have to read through this. We're visiting with Tara Rasmussen, Greeley Lifestyle Magazine. And as she finds the next story here that you're working towards, where else are we going?
1: Yeah, I have a couple travel stories, which I've actually never done before. But we had Gia Storga with DDA. He and his wife, Heather, traveled to Alaska and came home with beautiful photos and talked about their trip. So I really wanted to include that. And then I did a story. This is kind of a cool thing. So I got to go on a PR trip, all expense paid to Dustin, with a group of other magazine publishers from around the country that are my friends. And it was fantastic. And we stayed in a beautiful house in Destin. We had a sunset cruise, a private chef. All of it was comped so that we could talk about it in the magazine. So that was a cool experience. And I definitely would recommend, especially those two things. The sunset cruise in Florida was like something out of a movie. It didn't even feel real. And then hiring a private chef. And this guy was amazing. He came to the house and at first, I kind of complained. I'm like, you know, we could just go to a nice restaurant. Like, why are we having someone come to the house? That doesn't sound fun to me. But it was actually an incredible experience. So all of the information about where we stayed and what we did is in the article if anybody wants to plan, like, a pretty fantastic trip.
7: That's where my wife and I honeymooned was, Destin.
1: Nice.
7: We've got some family members that own an Airbnb down there and went and stayed there. And it was right over New Year's that we were down there and watching the ball drop and everything. It was it was so much fun down there. And Brian's going to Alaska coming up in September, right?
10: Yeah, I am.
7: Yeah, going to go check it out. So take cool photos of otters like G did.
10: I will, and the unlimited bar. Yeah, that will be. I'm planning. I've got a private photographer who's going to be doing that for me.
7: Is there after five drinks, no more pictures?
10: No, and then I've got a private chef who opens all my Little Debbie snack cakes for me and sets them out. Awesome.
7: Destin is so much fun. That's a great, and I can't wait to hear the stories from you going to Alaska because I have absolutely no desire to go to Alaska. I have absolutely no desire.
10: I was just kind of perusing the article and reading a bit, and I'm going for pretty much the exact reason they went, is just that getaway. Now, they went for a couple of weeks from what I read, had a friend's place that had had the lodging for them so that they could get deep into it and really feel what the escape was that they're looking for. And, yeah, that was I glanced through that article right away. I thought that was pretty interesting.
1: Yeah, you know, the thing that I went to Alaska with my mom several years ago, and the glaciers is the thing that really was the most amazing thing to me, is seeing the magnitude of those and such an odd thing. It's just giant.
10: Just seeing things that
1: I've standing at the base of them. Yeah, it was.
10: Does it feel like another planet when you're looking at it? Because these are things that you don't see. That's why we picked there.
1: Yeah.
10: You know, I've seen sandy beaches. I've seen all of those things, but I've never seen what Alaska is.
1: Yes.
10: The land itself and the water. I can't wait for that.
1: Yeah. Hopefully you're going to Glacier National Park because it's
10: I'm getting on the boat, and I'm letting them take me where they take me.
1: I think they'll take you there, because I was on the boat. That's how I got there.
10: Okay, that'll be fun. I know I'm getting off four times. That's it.
1: Yep, that'll be a stop.
7: I do think it's going to be very cool. I can't wait for you to go and experience it, because I know you've been really wanting to do this. I'm just not a traveler. That is not my way to get away. That is not my way of getting away. My way of getting away is turning off my phone and just being at my house. And so I love seeing the pictures and stuff. Like the trip to Destin, I wouldn't trade it for anything, but I'm good on a vacation. A vacation for me is just not having any responsibility, so it'll be about 7 to 18 years before that happens.
1: You'll like taking those kiddos places and showing them things.
10: No, and there's great joy in all of that and so forth, but at my point in life, getting away means getting away.
7: Correct.
10: Getting away from being able to gotten a hold of. Nobody's knocking on my door. Nobody says, hey, can I? None of that. Go away.
7: Yeah, I love it.
1: Well, the cool thing about the Alaskan cruise, too, is you don't have to do anything for yourself. You don't even have to pick your clothes up off the floor. You can drop them. Someone will pick them up for you.
7: I love that about the Alaskan cruise.
10: I'm just throwing clothes everywhere.
1: They just put food in front of you. They make your bed for you. I'm like, what is this place?
7: I have one of those clothes fairies at home. It's my wife. And she hates when I do that to her.
10: She loves it when you call them clothes fairies. That's nice. What are they called? Clothes? Wife.
7: Yeah, that's correct.
10: Nice, Tanner.
7: No, I'll, at Tanner Schwint. Wearing dark sunglasses tomorrow. Tara, is there anything else in this edition that we need to talk about today?
1: You know, I would just encourage people to go through and really look at the different ads, because there's some real little gems in these ads. Imagine a business owner has worked so hard day and night to make their dream come to life, has an amazing local business, and then every month they spend a few hours trying to decide, okay, what message can I give the Greeley community? How do I tell them what I have to offer? And they put that in their ad space. So it's really, really neat. There's so much thought and intention that goes into those ads. And people do tell me all the time, they read every ad because they understand that. But like, there's some neat things in here, even like a contest to win a trip, to win a cruise. So for your next one, you can scan the QR code and win another cruise. There's just some really neat things in here, even in the ads outside of the stories. So,
10: you know what is really unusual about your magazine? And I love that you brought that up, because yours is normally, if I get a magazine, I am looking for all the print. I'm flipping through and I want to read the stories. Mm-hmm. With yours, it's like I used to be with a newspaper. I look page for page, and I do exactly what you're talking about. I look through every line and look at every ad, and I think it's the presentation, the way you've got this all put together. It's very visually pleasing. Mm-hmm. So, you know, hats off to you. Great job with that. But I am one of those who, your ads do stand out. The ads do pop, and they make me want to see who is supporting what, you know, we support.
1: Yeah, absolutely. And everyone in here does. They
10: no
1: support
10: doubt.
1: Our community. They're giving back. They're providing great service. They're taking care of their clients. It's just, it's an amazing group that we have here.
7: Yeah, that KFK one really, really does pop.
1: Right? I'm like, that's the best one.
7: Good picture of me there. It's hard to do is get a good picture of me.
10: You happy with that one?
7: Absolutely. Got a good picture of me there. I don't look like I do right now as I'm sitting here with my gut hanging out.
1: You guys haven't changed it in a few months, so it's
7: okay.
1: Time.
7: Okay, I'll yell at the guy.
1: Yeah.
7: I'll yell at the guy that's in charge of that.
10: I've changed a lot. I'd like to get some different pictures.
7: We'll get some new headshots taken. Tara, how do people find a digital copy of your magazine?
1: GreeleyLifestyle.com.
7: 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Also go and follow them on Facebook and Instagram as well.
1: Yeah, we have great stuff on Facebook and Instagram. So.
7: Love it, Tara. Okay, poll question time.
1: My favorite.
7: Yeah, your favorite. You have no idea what it is. Thanks for listening. Who's an actor that rubs you the wrong way?
1: Oh goodness!
7: Because for me, Will Ferrell. I like Will Ferrell. I just can't stand. You threw out Seth Rogen and Kevin Hart. As well. Is there somebody that pops out to you? We'll sit here with dead air until you answer this poll question.
1: I don't like to judge people. Everybody has a story.
7: Cut the crap. Give me an answer.
1: I don't know.
7: I like how uncomfortable this is making Tara.
10: Yeah, yeah. If you can see how tightly as her hands are clenched, she's in it. I swear, I just heard her say, "Mom, come get me."
1: Yeah, yeah. Can I get a ride home, somebody? Yeah.
7: There you go. Tara, thank you very much
1: for
7: your time. The next poll question is going to get progressively worse every time you don't answer one. So
1: okay.
7: just know.
1: Okay. Well, I'm bringing my own poll questions next month.
7: Okay. All right. That sounds
10: all right.
7: Good.
10: Next month, it's name a coworker that actually drives you nuts.
7: Yeah.
10: All right. Try
7: yeah.
1: After octopus, what's the food that you absolutely won't eat? I'll be bringing that to Let's Have a Bite.
7: Auditioning for a show. 9:25 the time now. GreeleyLifestyle.com. 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
9: 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Runners can participate in a 10K, 5K, 1 mile, or in a free kids' run. While costumes are not required, they make the event more fun. And there's prizes for the best ones. Did we mention there's a carnival, DJ, door prizes, and money given to the largest school team? All children need heroes, but abused children need superheroes. Will you be their superhero?
11: Oftentimes, we don't think about where our water comes from, but the fact is we have nanoplastics in bottled water, microplastics in our rain, snow, and in our water resources. Throw in the pharmaceutical chemicals in our water supply, and now more than ever, we need to pay attention to the quality of the water we drink. Oh, yeah, now more than ever, we need to pay attention to the quality of the water we drink. Oh, yeah, did I mention we have forever chemicals in our water,

0: to Tara Rasmussen for joining us this morning. Always fun catching up with her.
1: Yeah, she's great. Yeah, she always brings great energy, and she's just fun.
0: 100%, man, 100%. Going back to our conversation with Miles Blumhart from the Coloradoan, we were talking about the moose population, how the wetlands in Rocky Mountain National Park are getting damaged. You know, Cody texting and saying, why doesn't the Colorado Parks and Wildlife give out more licenses to the hunters for moose population?
1: I know that's a tough draw.
0: Rocky Mountain National Park, there's no hunting allowed.
1: Correct.
0: So that would be where it is. That's it's not the overall moose population. It's the moose population
1: in that specific
0: of the Rocky Mountain National Park that is the issue with the wetlands. And so, I mean, and I don't know why that wouldn't be an option, is to maybe allow it for a window, you know, to go and have some.
1: Did they try signs?
0: Control. I think so. Yeah, okay. They put an overpass in that said for moose only.
1: And
0: that's a real thing that the state of Colorado did. Remember that?
1: I do.
0: That's fun.
1: Well, they should have done the Teach Moose to Read program before that.
0: Yeah, we had talked about
1: that. Yeah, absolutely.
0: Fund that initiative first.
1: Yeah, fund this. That's
0: correct, Brian. Correct.
1: That's the correct response.
0: Yes, that's my
1: response. I'd be bad at debate right now.
0: Yeah, not great.
1: Yeah.
0: No. Sorry, buddy, but not great. Not great. 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

0: construction poll question today. Who is an actor that rubs you the wrong?
1: Sorry, I was really into that.
0: You are Michael Kirkpatrick.
1: No, I really like that song. Go ahead. You were saying?
0: Besides Brian Gary, who is an actor that rubs you the wrong way?
1: Mm-hmm. Mm-hmm.
0: Brian Gary.
1: That's...
0: If he was an actor. Why was that not my answer?
1: It should have been me.
0: Let's see here. Faith texting in this morning. J9 Agency's text line 888-530-0043. For me, it's Sean Penn, Sandra Bullock, and Jennifer Garner. She's just always sad to me. Also, Tiffany Haddish has become kind of annoying to me as well.
1: These are the first. I was waiting to hear some actresses mentioned.
0: Yeah.
1: And I'd seen one for Katherine Heigl.
0: Oh, really?
1: Yeah. Somebody had brought her up.
0: I can see that.
1: Yeah.
0: Jennifer Garner drives me crazy just because of her effing commercials.
1: So you don't like her, like, farm-to-table type commercial?
0: You probably know me from my other job. Shut up, Jennifer. Shut up.
1: What? Wow. Wow. Wow. Wow.
0: I can't remember. It was Peacock when I was binging St. Dennis.
1: Oh, she was the one ad? Because I get those. Yeah. Where you get the same ad that pops up every time when you're streaming.
0: God.
1: Yeah.
0: What's a Tiffany Haddish?
1: Well, she's a comedian and she's an actress who she recently hosted the Kimmel Show.
0: Mm.
1: While he's on hiatus, she's I'm trying to think of names from movies, but she's one of those. It's like, hey, we got three funny people in these movies, and she's one of them.
0: Mm. Yeah, I've you never know, seen
1: stand-up. I knew her from her stand-up and all those kind of things.
0: Okay. I like Sandra Bullock.
1: I like her a lot.
0: I can understand that. Faith has my same reaction to her commercial, too, Tanner. With the, you probably know me from me.
1: I'm wondering if Melissa McCarthy would be brought up by anybody. I personally love her, but I'm wondering if there are. I haven't seen her name on any list, but I'm wondering if she could get to that point with somebody.
0: Amy Schumer, right as I said that, Faith text in. Amy Schumer just drives me up a wall. I love Melissa McCarthy.
1: I do too.
0: Not going to know her name. Know the name of the show, though. Carrie on King of Queens.
1: Oh.
0: Yeah. Don't know her name.
1: Leah Remini.
0: Haven't seen her in anything. Yeah. That's right. 100%. Okay. Yeah, that's right. Haven't seen her in anything else. But at times during that show, I'm like, can't you just leave Doug alone? Like, let Doug have
1: just her back
0: in.
1: Off.
0: Yeah, back off a little bit.
1: Yeah.
0: It's same with the gal from Everybody Loves Raymond, Deborah.
1: Yes.
0: In that, whoever plays Deborah in that.
1: Patricia something.
0: Patricia, yes.
1: Richardson? No, I don't know. Shouldn't take guesses at anything because I'm going to be wrong.
0: Patricia Richardson was Tim Allen's wife.
1: In Home Improvement.
0: In Home Improvement.
1: Okay.
0: But it's Patricia something. Patricia, I want to say Davidson.
1: No, that's not right.
0: No, it's not. Patricia Keaton. Keaton. Yeah, Patricia Keaton. That came to us at the exact same time. Well done.
1: I said Heaton.
0: Oh. Well, you could have just ran with it.
1: Well, I think I might be right.
0: It's not. You're not.
1: Okay.
0: Eastside Chris says Phyllis Diller.
1: I can't remember any movies that she was in, but I can see her being annoying.
0: And then he just asked, is she still alive? And
1: Phyllis Diller, I do not believe so. No, I think she's been gone for a long, long time.
0: 14 years ago.
1: Yeah.
0: 14 years ago.
1: Need to let that grudge go.
0: Mm-hmm. It's time to move on. time to move on from that. Sean Penn, I do get. And it really, it was that stupid, stupid movie that we just, one thing after another.
1: Oh, or, one battle after another?
0: Yeah.
1: I thought he was great in that. He was nominated for an Academy Award, I believe.
0: Yeah. I hated his character in that and hated his, everything about that. And it doesn't help that I didn't like the movie either.
1: We have had no Sylvester Stallone, Arnold Schwarzenegger, Jason Statham.
0: No.
1: Any of those typical, aside from Steven Seagal, none of the action star movie people have been mentioned, and I thought they would be right up there.
0: And that's what HVAC guy said earlier, was just the alpha male. Steven Seagal was who he got thrown out there. Gene says, oh, Will Ferrell for sure. That is the number one response so far this morning, is Will Ferrell.
1: It really has. Yeah. And, yeah, I think his new series on Netflix is going to tank.
0: Yeah.
1: Although, I mean, 10 episodes just dropped. They're half hour each. But I really have 0-point-something interest in watching.
0: Yeah, you could throw another zero on the other side of that point for me. I've got absolutely no interest in that. The Hawk, yeah. I believe, or Hawk is what it's called. You remember the Hawk Tua gal?
1: Yes.
0: Yeah, she's promoting it.
1: Are you kidding me?
0: Nope.
1: Because wow, they've dipped.
0: Tua.
1: Yeah, I got it.
0: Yeah, real dumb.
1: That tells me the kind of humor I'm going to expect from that series.
0: Will you
1: watch here's
0: it?
1: An idea. He's playing golf, and his pants ripped open, and there's his butt.
0: Mm-hmm.
1: Oh, there he is. He wet himself mm-hmm. while he went there, and now he's going to do a little dancing in Fleetwood Mac on the green.
0: Yeah, yeah. Okay. That's episode 3.
1: Yeah.
0: That's what IMDb has it. Texture here, also kind of adult Drew Barrymore.
1: Hmm.
0: I like Drew Barrymore.
1: No, I like her, but yeah, she's gotten weird. There's no doubt.
0: Yeah,
1: she was my
0: weird.
1: Celebrity love match when I took a test that said, what celebrity would you most align with? And it was Drew Barrymore.
0: I have never done one of those.
1: Really?
0: Should we do one of those?
1: We did it live on the air.
0: Should we do it?
1: To see who it would be. And I don't remember how long it took or any of that, but I know that she was the one. I just remember that because I thought if I ever meet her, I'm bringing that up.
0: Yeah, you absolutely.
1: And see if it works.
0: Why do they need to know how old I am?
1: Well,
0: do you ever put the real dates in there?
1: Mm-hmm.
0: I don't.
1: Oh, that's nice.
0: I don't.
1: Okay. Are you actually trying to do something right now? Or are you just logging into your... Yeah, just stop.
0: Well, I accidentally...
1: Just stop.
0: I accidentally hit the desired gender of matches, and it was under male. My best male matches.
1: I'd like to find that out, too.
0: Any guesses?
1: Gerard Butler.
0: No, they don't know anything.
1: Okay.
0: They did not, ask me any questions at all.
1: None.
0: None at all. My best matches, Justin Bieber, 56%.
1: Okay.
0: I still would pay money to fight that guy. What's a Cody Christian? Do you know what a Cody Christian is?
1: Mm-mm.
0: John Boyega?
1: Yeah, he's good.
0: That's a 66% match.
1: Yeah.
0: And my number one is Taylor Lautner.
1: Oh, from Twilight.
0: Let's try the female. Now we're talking. Lisa Opie?
1: No idea.
0: 82%.
1: Okay.
0: No idea. Iggy Azalea?
1: Okay.
0: 83%. Musician turned... OnlyFans model. Saoirse Ronan.
1: Wow.
0: 83%. Miley Cyrus. 92%.
1: They don't know you.
0: And number one. They do with number one. Number one, 98%. Kate Upton.
1: Well, you filled out no information.
0: No, but they nailed Kate Upton.
1: Okay.
0: They absolutely crushed that one.
1: Well, congratulations.
0: Thank you.
1: Yeah, I'm really happy for you, and now we know.
0: A sports coming to your fence to saying Patricia Heaton is indeed correct. I didn't look it up.
1: Thank you very much, sports.
0: Who's Patricia Keaton?
1: Nobody that is nobody.
0: Yeah, it's Heaton. Text here from the 970, Steve Carell, 100%. My dad is that way, too. Steve Carell in The Office just drives him absolutely insane.
1: Really?
0: Yeah, absolutely insane.
1: Hmm.
0: Speaking of Twilight, Robert Pattinson definitely rubs me the wrong way.
1: Yeah, I'm not a big fan at all.
0: He's just starting to be in everything. His hair annoys me.
1: He annoys me.
0: Yeah.
1: Yeah,
0: and his
1: stupid absolutely.
0: Hair. We have two. Okay, let's get a break. 947 the time now. Let's get to the KFK News and Sports Center.
1: Good job on the time, Tanner.
0: Thanks, buddy.
2: I'm Peter Killeen with your KFKA local news. For another consecutive year, Boyd Lake has been identified as one of the most snake-filled lakes in Colorado. A Coloradoan reporting located in Loveland at Boyd Lake State Park, the body of water is the third most snake-infested body of water in the state, according to a May report from World Atlas. The park home to several snake species, including bull and garter snakes, which pose little risk to visitors. One of the state's most venomous species, the prairie rattlesnake, also known to occupy the park. City of Fort Collins Parks and Rec Department and Pooter Libraries holding an open call for potential names for the Southeast facility. Highlights of the new building include a public library, recreation, fitness facilities, indoor and outdoor aquatics, and more. proposed names have to include a brief statement explaining why the suggested name is appropriate. Northern Colorado's Voice, 103.1 and 1310 KFKA, and online at 1310kfka.com.
3: I'm 2 Prime News meteorologist Jacob Woods. Not much change in our weather pattern as sunshine and hot temperatures continue. Highs near 95 today, lows tonight in the lower half of the 60s, mostly clear. Lots of sunshine back on your Friday with highs once again around 95. We continue to heat up going into Saturday and Sunday. Saturday, we're in the upper half of the 90s and flirting with 100 by Sunday.
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0: What actor rubs you the wrong way? Hal Holbrook and Max von Sydow?
1: Wow, those are old school.
0: John Fort talkies.
1: Okay, yep, there you go. Talking pictures. You hated it when the words came. They just don't do it like Chaplin anymore, do they, John? John Fort silent films.
0: Yeah. Brian, back on July 11th of 2021.
1: I was not here.
0: 2020.
1: Okay, I was.
0: Well, what?
1: I don't know. I thought I was being blamed for something.
0: No.
1: Okay.
0: This X account, Dilemma, posted Argentina just beat Spain at the 2026 World Cup final 3-2.
1: When did they do that?
0: 2021. July 11th of 2021. 5 years ago, they posted that Argentina just beat Spain at the 2026 World Cup final 3-2.
1: Well, that's weird. They won 2-1.
0: Beat Spain.
1: Oh, the for this, like this was a prediction?
0: They
1: or
0: just randomly posted it July 11th, 2021.
1: No kidding.
0: And said Argentina just beat Spain at the 2026 World Cup final 3-2.
1: Oh, wow. Well,
0: my favorite
1: put any
0: response,
1: stock in that?
0: My favorite response was somebody posted a screenshot of their FanDuel account. Argentina to win 3-2, 4-2, or 5-2, and said, "Let's find out, mother." He gets 100%. Like, that's a time traveler.
1: I was going to say, was its last name McFly? Because this sounds like a Back to the Future situation where he goes back and then bets on everything.
0: Correct, which is 100% what I would do.
1: Yeah.
0: Like, I'd be buying stock in companies that hadn't even been created yet. I'd be betting on all the sporting events. Probably find a way to still screw that up. But yeah, I thought that was when those things happen, those little anomalies, because I was like, okay, 4 years ago, he's probably watching two teams and like, okay, I know what, you know, it could be educated guess of, hey, these guys have this guy coming up.
1: Well,
0: this
1: certainly but was a guess.
0: 5 years ago, it wasn't like the World Cup was going on. It wasn't like any of that was 5 years ago. On July 11th, this guy just posted, hey, Argentina just beat Spain 3-2 in the 2026 World Cup. Absolutely insane. So we'll see if that rings true. That guy's going to go, I mean, he's going to make so much money on X if that does come true, because everyone's going to be reposting that.
1: Oh, it would be amazing. Can you imagine if 15 years ago you dropped something like that and...
0: Mm-hmm.
1: And it happened?
0: Yeah, that'd be absolutely sick. Absolutely sick. But we have baseball back starting tomorrow. So we'll have the Rockies
1: back
0: in
1: tomorrow,
0: action.
1: Yeah.
0: Only one game on the slate today for baseball. But this is, I mean, Brady timed his week off. Absolutely perfect. That was not a coincidence for a sports talk show to take
1: yes.
0: a vacation.
1: Yes, I was thinking he's
0: week.
1: Certainly not going to be able to kick back and watch anything. I think from what I've seen, he has been in the dirt.
0: Yeah, it seems like
1: it seems like a lot of gardening.
0: Probably worked harder this
1: looking
0: week.
1: Looking forward to getting back to work.
0: Mm-hmm. He's worked probably harder this week than he has in years.
1: Yeah, I've seen the pictures, mm-hmm. and I'm like, wow, he's a good husband and father.
0: Mm-hmm. Do you want to expand on that at all?
1: Well, I'm sure. Yes. I mean, I don't think I need to, but I'm picturing my family looking and going, see, it can be done. Mm-hmm.
0: Fair enough. Fair
1: yep.
0: enough.
1: Yeah.
0: 9:54 the time. Now let's get one final break. We'll come back and wrap up the show next.
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0: Chris just made a pretty good point for Micah calling himself the co-host of the whole show.
1: Yeah.
0: You know, we're true, genuine co-hosts.
1: Yes.
0: One of us is out, the other person's going to take the show and keep doing it. Why isn't Micah hosting the whole show this week? If he's a true co-host.
1: Do we want that?
0: I would like 30 minutes of it.
1: Would you?
0: Yeah. And then after that, I'd come in here and kill his mic. Or him. One of the two. One of the two would happen.
1: Why not give it a whirl?
0: That's what he said. Chris said, does Micah, the co-host, have any interviews lined up for the whole show? If he's a true co-host, the show doesn't stop.
1: This is true. This is true. That should come into play mm-hmm. when Micah claims that again.
0: I will be notified. Yeah.
1: But then again, he might want to be up for doing it. I mean, everyone listened to the Nerd Show. Don't you?
0: No comment.
1: None? Oh, okay.
0: I will plead the fifth.
1: I actually did.
0: You did?
1: To, oh, when I first started here, I listened to everybody.
0: Hey.
1: You know, that was years ago.
0: That was years ago.
1: I thought I had to do certain things or know stuff to stick around.
0: Yeah. Do you know what Coach Speak is all about?
1: Does anyone?
0: Haven't heard much about that program that comes on right after us. He is just living in his own little world out there.
1: No, he completely ignores you, and that's his self-defense.
0: He's not listening to a word we're saying. Oh, there he is. He just looked up. We'll be back with you on a Habajiba Friday tomorrow. We're going to be reviewing Enola
1: Holmes 3.
0: Mm-hmm. We'll be reviewing that
1: tomorrow. Yes, we will.
0: Wine at 9 as well. We do have Coach Speak coming up. Coach going to be talking some golf, going to be talking some baseball. Going to be a lot of fun today, 10 to 11, so check that out. And then tomorrow we'll be back with you on Habajiba Friday. Thanks, everybody, for being a part of the show today. We certainly appreciate it. For the one and only Brian Gary, I am Tanner Schwint. We love you, Northern Colorado. We'll talk to you in the morning.
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3: ABC News, I'm Chuck Sievertson. Gas Buddy data shows national diesel prices have just hit $5 a gallon again. Analyst Patrick DeHaan says diesel powers the trucks that move nearly everything you buy, so higher prices are likely. The national average of a gallon of regular gasoline is also inching higher at $3.94. There have been more American air attacks on Iran, and Iran has fired missiles at U.S. allies. Iran has released an American woman held there since 2024. ABC News contributor and former Defense Department official Mick Mulroy.
4: Usually Iran doesn't do anything just for goodwill. They grab innocent people, put bogus charges against them just to hold them for political reasons. So if they released her, I think there must have been some benefit to them. We just don't know what it is.
3: Torrential rain up to 30 inches forecast sets off more flooding and high water rescues in Texas. Shoppers slowed their spending in June from May, says the Commerce Department. This is ABC News.
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6: I'm 2 Prime News meteorologist Jacob Woods. Not much change in our weather pattern as sunshine and hot temperatures continue. Highs near 95 today, lows tonight in the lower half of the 60s, mostly clear. Lots of sunshine back on your Friday with highs once again around 95. We continue to heat up going into Saturday and Sunday. Saturday, we're in the upper half of the 90s and flirting with 100 by Sunday.
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9: 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Well, it's, you know, yesterday we labeled it as the most boring day in sports. There was the World Cup, but no MLB, just after the All-Star game. But hey, we're going to bring back some baseball talk today, and we're going to head to Parsons, Kansas, and Labette Community College, because the new head coach is Ty Lane. Ty obviously has some Northern Colorado connections and Wyoming connections, but Ty, how are you today, man?
10: I am doing great. I appreciate you having me on. How are you guys doing?
9: You know, before I say I'm really glad to have you on, let's get you some players.
10: Yeah, right. Totally. We're working on building this roster right now as we speak.
9: When were you actually named the head coach at Labette?
10: Was certified yesterday, but found out about a week ago, so we've been hard at work at it, and just excited for the opportunity, excited to be here.
9: Well, you're definitely in the infant stage, and of course you're in that tough Jayhawk Community College Conference, and spent some time at Garden City, where you were the probably the main recruiter and hitting coach. But what made you, Ty, say this could turn into a great opportunity, I'm going for it?
10: Yeah, you know, one of the main draws here is, you know, just the location, first of all, you know, being in southeast Kansas, if you do, you know, about a three and a half hour circle around us, you're going to hit a lot of heavily populated places like, you know, Joplin, Missouri, Tulsa, Oklahoma, Kansas City, Oklahoma City, Wichita. So there's some great opportunities to get into some places and find great players, but also, you know, great opportunity to move guys from our program on to some great places as well. And, you know, they just built a brand new $9.5 million athletic facility that houses all of our athletes. So this building's awesome for us with baseball. We've got, you know, our weight room, main weight room, and indoor facility, locker room, coaches' offices are all right here in one spot. So that makes it convenient. And, you know, our athletic director, Aaron Keel, has been the baseball coach of this program for, you know, 20 plus years. And so working for a guy with a baseball background, having, you know, the resources and the location that we're in, we're all, you know, very intriguing things and, you know, looking to try to get it rolling in the right direction.
11: Absolutely. I think that, and hey, give our audience a quick bio of Ty Lane.
10: Yeah, you know, I played for Cheyenne Post 6 baseball in Cheyenne, Wyoming, and, you know, went to play 2 years of junior college baseball, went to New Mexico Junior College, and then ended at Regis University in Denver in the RMAC, played, you know, Division II baseball there. I was on the team that won the first ever RMAC conference tournament in school history, so that was a cool experience there. And came back to Cheyenne, coached in the Legion program for a long time, 4 years as an assistant, I believe 8 years as a head coach, and we won 7 Wyoming American Legion state championships, and the one we didn't win, we won a Connie Mack qualifier and elected to go to the Connie Mack World Series instead of participating in the Legion stuff. And my last year in Cheyenne, we won the American Legion Northwest Regional, went to the American Legion World Series, made it into the Final Four, was really, you know, 3 outs away from playing for a national championship, which was just an awesome experience in Shelby. And after that, jumped from there to Garden City and was, you know, the recruiting coordinator and hitting coach, worked with infielders there. And, you know, over my 2 years there, we got that program flipped in the right direction. When I left, we had a team that was second in school history in home runs and fourth in school history in runs scored, and we're really moving in the right direction. I think that's kind of what helped me get this opportunity here at Labette, and we're looking to try to do, you know, a similar thing here and get it going the right way.
11: Man, that sounds exciting. And I am pro JUCO, pro junior college. I went to one myself, and I know how important those two years are in the development of players and humans as far as that goes. Hey, I'm going to take you back a little farther. I want you to talk about the club team you played with before college and some of the guys that were on that squad.
10: Yeah, so you're talking about the Legion team in Cheyenne?
11: Did you not put, Nemo, right?
10: Yeah.
11: Brandon, tell us about that.
10: Yeah, it was an awesome experience to get to do that. And you know, we were coached by my dad, Tag Lane, who's the head coach at Fort Collins High School, and we had an unbelievable team. You know, when I was a senior, we had a young guy, Brandon Nemo, who was just coming up, and, you know, we saw him on the JV as an eighth grader, and we're like, man, he might be able to help us right now. But, you know, in ninth grade, he made the team, and you know, he had an unbelievable career in Cheyenne and ended up getting drafted out of high school. He was a first-round pick, was the 13th pick overall, and ended up with the New York Mets and made his big league debut a couple of years later. And right now he's the starting right fielder for the Texas Rangers. He's got over 1,000 career hits, and you know, has had an unbelievable career. It's been, you know, a 10-year career so far, and I still think he's got plenty of great baseball ahead of him, and we love watching him play, and when they come to Coors Field, man, it's really exciting. He's so good to all the front range kids, and you know, meets them before game, after game, and it's just a really cool experience to have gotten to play with him. And then, you know, I got to work out with him when he was in professional baseball and I was just starting my coaching career. So, you know, threw him a bunch of BP and, you know, just helped get him dialed in for spring training in the winter. And that was a really fun, cool experience.
11: I'll tell you what, I was actually excited when he went from the Mets. No, I guess probably nobody likes to get traded. I don't know, you know, that mindset at all. But when he went to the Rangers, I'm thinking this could really turn into something good for him and the Rangers. And who's in first place in the American League West right now? The Texas Rangers. So hopefully they have a good second half and it continues. But yes, I talked to your dad, Tag, a lot. He's done such a great job over at Fort Collins High School, and I believe they're in love Texas right now for a tournament. But let's get back to the recruitment aspect of Ty's team right now. What are the, you know, how do you handle this summer, and what kind of contacts are you trying to make, Ty?
10: Yeah, no doubt. You know, the first thing is we want to draw, you know, 100-mile circle around our campus and make sure that we have great relationships with all the coaches in that area and get connected with those guys. But, you know, really the recruiting piece comes back to your roots and relationships you have built over a period of time. And, you know, I'm a front range guy. I know a lot of people from Legion Baseball, from Montana all the way down through New Mexico. And so just trying to draw upon all those relationships from the past and find as many good players as we can. And, you know, as a Cheyenne guy, I spent so much time in Greeley and Eaton and Fort Collins and Loveland and Longmont. So I know a ton of coaches out there, and I know there's a ton of great baseball players out there. So, you know, we're just trying to see who's available, identify, you know, guys that we think can come in and compete in the Jayhawk Conference and, you know, get as many of them locked in to come into Labette as possible.
11: Yeah, absolutely. Well, you're going to have a recruiting friend here at KFKA. I'm just telling you that. You know, the relationship that I've been able to build with your dad, obviously, and hearing that you're the head guy now at Labette, we got to get you some players. So you're going to get that great mix of Kansas, Missouri, Oklahoma kids, but we'll always throw in maybe a handful of Colorado, Wyoming kids there as well. Hey, being from Wyoming, and you mentioned, you know, you spent so much time with the Legion Post 6 in Cheyenne. That's a big deal because there's no high school baseball in Wyoming. Talk about the importance of summer ball in our state of Wyoming, in their state of Wyoming. Our neighbors.
10: Neighbors, yeah, absolutely. Absolutely, yeah, you nailed it. There's no high school baseball, so, you know, the state of Wyoming treats that summer Legion baseball, you know, like everyone in Colorado treats their high school spring baseball. So it's everything to the kids in Wyoming to, you know, win an American Legion state championship. And so, you know, we were. It's a little bit different in the fact that you're going to have, you know, upwards of 50, 60, sometimes even 70 games, depending on how deep of a run you make in the postseason. But it's very similar to that spring ball style where, you know, kids are living and dying on being able to make a run to a state championship. And, you know, the high schools don't sanction the high school baseball, so they start. Legion baseball starts early. You know, we play right at the beginning of April and, you know, run it all the way through to early to mid-August. And so when state champions are crowned in August in the state of Wyoming. It's a really big, big deal, and it's an exciting time. They're getting to that point right now as seeding is starting to get shaken out there, and I've got a lot of Wyoming coaches texting me and keeping me updated on who's getting what seed and what some matchups are going to be at the state tournament, and it's just an exciting time for baseball there right now. This is their pinnacle.
11: Absolutely. Hey, Ty, we're up against the break. Can you stay with us for another segment, short segment?
10: Absolutely.
11: That'd be great. Well, let's thank you. You talked about Eaton. 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And, of course, get that original Papa Burger, the Coney Cheese Dog, Micah, our producer's cheese curds, and, of course, their root beer served in that frosty mug. 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We'll be back after this with Ty Lane.
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15: A lot of big changes are happening in Weld County, but one thing that has been consistent for over 100 years is the Weld County Fair. Hi, it's Tanner Schwent from Good Morning NoCo here. 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
11: Welcome back to Coach Speak. We are on the Clearwater Products Hotline with Ty Lane, the newly named head coach of Labatt Community College in Parsons, Kansas. And that's the Ty Lane that, yes, has the Wyoming connections, the Northern Colorado connections. Hey, Ty, you know, first week on the job, man, you're probably, your head's spinning in a few ways, but what are two or three things things that you know going into the program that you kind of have to change immediately? And I know you're the former coach is your athletic director, so, you know, we're not throwing anybody under the bus. We're just wanting to know, what changes did you learn at Garden City in your prior coaching career that you want to implement immediately?
10: Yeah, you know, the biggest thing is going to be, you know, daily structure. And what we're focused on with our guys will be process over results and being able to, you know, handle failure a little bit, because this game is a game that's filled with failure. And no matter what you're doing, no matter how hard you're working, you know, you're going to run into it. So for our guys, you know, we want to talk about winning one pitch at a time and doing that in everything you do in your life. And so when we're on the field, it's, you know, make a pitch, and then, you know, circumstances of the game change pitch by pitch. It's a different game if you're 1-0 as compared to if you're 0-1. So being able to flush one pitch at a time and reset and execute the next pitch to the best of your ability is going to be huge. Being able to take that process into your, you know, your workouts, your weights routine, your classwork, everything you do on a daily basis. We want to win one pitch at a time. And so mindset and process is going to be the biggest thing we're kind of focused on and trying to get this thing turned into the direction we want it to go.
11: Absolutely. Hey, what's that balance going to be between patience and expecting some immediate improvements?
10: Yeah, you know, we're, like I said, we're not going to focus, you know, on results. Results are going to take care of themselves. So we're going to focus on our process and, you know, winning the day, win one day at a time. And, you know, every day on the calendar is going to be accounted for. Everything that we do is going to have purpose to it. And at the end of the year, we'll let the results speak for themselves. And you know, hopefully it's a movement in the right direction. And so, you know, we're going to have a ton of patience. We're going to flush, you know, things that don't go our way. We're going to lock in and grind at winning whatever the next thing is. So, you know, we'll kind of evaluate that towards the end of the year or once the season is over and make adjustments from there. But we are going to be totally locked in to working as hard as we can and just winning one pitch at a time.
11: Sure, absolutely. Hey, talk about your roster. How much flip of the roster do you anticipate? Do you have some guys, you know, coming back that you're excited about? What's the roster like?
10: Yeah, definitely. You know, right now it looks like we've got about 9 guys that were, you know, in the program last year that'll be back for this year. And, you know, we're hoping to add 1 or 2 more potentially. But, you know, we've got several guys that have had some success in this league, and that'll be huge. You know, those guys that have been here and done it are going to have to kind of lead the way for, you know, our transfer guys and our incoming freshmen. And so, we're excited about that. You know, we've got, you know, a couple guys, Bryson Mitchell, that is a two-way guy for us and, you know, had success both in the field and on the mound last year, started Game 3s for him in conference series. And so that's huge. You know, Aiden Roberts is a kid who is from Rapid City, South Dakota, played for post 22 Legion team there and was with me at Garden City last year and is coming over to Labette. And, you know, was right on the verge of being an all conference guy as a true freshman. And we're excited to have him as well. And so, you know, the biggest thing for us is going to be to find enough arms. And, you know, another guy that, you know, we just got committed yesterday, which we think will be huge for us, is Caden Beatty. And he's a Fort Collins high school kid.
11: Absolutely.
10: And, you know, had a good year last year pitching at Garden City. And we expect big things out of him here. And he should be able to eat a ton of innings for us. So we got to find enough arms to stay competitive throughout the week. And we're confident with, you know, the guys defensively and in the offense that we're going to be able to stay in baseball games and be competitive.
11: Absolutely. Hey, when you were at Garden City, you had a pretty nice transfer from Cal Baptist.
10: Sure did.
11: Sean Toker. Sure did. And will you be looking for, you know, some of those Division I guys too that maybe the program's just not fitting out, or maybe they're seeing JUCO now as a better opportunity than they saw JUCO as a high school prospect?
10: Yeah, 100%. We are going to be on the hunt for those guys. And, you know, the biggest thing at the collegiate level is at this time and the way the transfer portal works every year, the biggest thing right now is get on the field. And so whatever opportunity is going to get you out there and playing and capable of putting some numbers up, that's how you're going to move and get to the place you want to be. So guys that are in, you know, a situation where maybe they don't win the job at the school that they're at, and it doesn't look like they're going to get a ton of at-bats or innings pitched, you know, that really won't do them any good, because getting into the portal without any stats behind it is very, very difficult. So finding a place where you can get on the field, show people what you're about, put up some numbers, that's the way to move and get to the place you want to be. So we'll be looking for guys that maybe were right there, just didn't win the job, and could kick back to a place where they can get a ton of innings, a ton of work.
11: Absolutely. Hey, Ty, when does school start at Labette?
10: August 17th, first day of class.
11: The first day of class is August 17th, so you literally have a month. You know, to put this together, and when I say that, I don't know if the blood pressure rises a little bit or not, but I know you're young and energetic, and you're going to get a lot accomplished during this month. But are you busy right now, going to showcases, just, you know, trying to make contacts with some kids that maybe have not committed or unsure of their commitments? What's the life of Ty Lane going to be like in the next 7 days?
10: Yeah, it's crazy, man. My phone will die in about a two-hour window each day. I've got to get it back to plugged in. So we are definitely scouring everywhere, using every contact that I've made or know of. And I've had some great contacts, and people have been awesome. They're helping us a ton. And we've made huge strides over the last week on the roster. And we're kind of getting to the point now where we're starting to feel comfortable a little bit about what we've got, and trying to narrow down exactly what we're looking for to put the finishing pieces on it. But, you know, we're feeling really good, and still looking for some arms, and really looking for a little bit of everything still, but we are a heck of a lot closer today than we were a week ago.
11: That sounds exciting. Hey, talk about your staff. Do you have your assistants lined up? Are you in that process as well?
10: Yeah, we're working on that a little bit, but we do have our top assistant. He's Cade Bowen, and he was a guy that was here at Labette for the last few years, and having somebody that's kind of gone through this and done it is a huge help to me. And, you know, I think he's a perfect fit. He's a pitching guy. He comes from a pitching background, you know, pitched at a very high level, pitched at LSU Shreveport, and helped coach there, and has also coached at UT Tyler, which is, you know, an unbelievable program, been to the World Series, you know, several years in a row now. And so he has a ton of knowledge and background on that side of it. And I feel like, you know, we can mesh together very well. And, the things he can help me with are huge. So, still looking for a third guy potentially, you know, trying to figure out exactly how that's going to work out, but would love to have as many bodies and hands helping out as possible.
11: Absolutely. Man, you know, I got excited when you mentioned LSU Shreveport. Of course, let's go back to the Fort Collins connection. And Diego Aragon, who's now playing in California, the Frank Gonzalez, was on that undefeated World Series champion NAIA team at LSU Shreveport. Have you ever seen anything like an undefeated season like that, Ty?
10: I mean, that is unbelievable. What an unbelievable job. And to win, it's one thing I've seen Howard College out of Region 5 and Junior College get to the World Series undefeated. But, man, when you get there without a loss, there is so much pressure on every single game. And Howard ended up losing one in that World Series event. But for them to be able to do that day in and day out,

0: numbers up, and you know, with the way it is now, you can. It sky's the limit if you're doing that.
1: Yeah, it sure is. It sure is. Hey, Ty, I know you're busy. You got a ton of things going on. Can't thank you enough for joining us on Coach Speak. We will be keeping up. It's fun for us because now we have another program to follow closely with, you know, some ties. And that wasn't one of Micah's puns, our producer, you know, and I said, with Ty Lane. But Micah, was that good or what? We have.
2: That was acceptable.
1: Okay, accept.
2: I just wish, you know, you have tag lane. I wish we had first base lane or catcher lane.
0: Right. Yeah, that would make sense.
2: Home run lane.
1: Yeah. Hey, Ty's going to want some lanes to home runs, that's for sure.
2: Oh, that.
1: And some
2: Bruce,
1: strikeouts.
2: Stay in your lane.
1: We'll let you go, Ty. Thanks, buddy.
0: I appreciate you guys a ton. Thank you for having me on.
1: Absolutely. We'll do it again. Ty Lane, the head coach at Labette Junior College. I say junior college. It's community college. And a little about Labette, you know, they're in Parsons, Kansas. That's the southeast part of Kansas. And, you know, Coach Lane, you know, emphasize the recruitment around that area is really special within an hour. So we wish him the best of luck. And always, that is such a great community college conference. I think you hear a lot about it, you know, in basketball, obviously, but baseball is just as good. And we wish Ty the best of, you know, the best of luck this next month getting his roster together completely once those guys get into the classroom. But speaking of baseball teams, the Fort Collins Foxes, get over and see them play at City Park. They're that team in Fort Collins that's made up of college guys from across the country. They have Division One and a lot of all-league players. For information, hey, go check them out. Get some tickets and get some team information at FortCollinsFoxes.com. We'll be back. We're going to hook up with Rick Meese.
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4: I'm 2 Prime News meteorologist Jacob Woods. Not much change in our weather pattern as sunshine and hot temperatures continue. Highs near 95 today, lows tonight in the lower half of the 60s, mostly clear. Lots of sunshine back on your Friday with highs once again around 95. We continue to heat up going into Saturday and Sunday. Saturday, we're in the upper half of the 90s and flirting with 100 by Sunday.
5: 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I'm John Thayer. The Nuggets play tonight the NBA Summer League in Las Vegas when they take on the Portland Trail Blazers in the Thomas and Mack Center. The World Cup final is set. Argentina rallied yesterday to beat England 2-1 in the second semifinal. That sets up a World Cup final of Spain against Argentina Sunday in East Rutherford, New Jersey. The third place match will take place in Miami Gardens, Florida. On Saturday, France will meet England. The Rockies are back at home tomorrow when the Rockies take on the Cincinnati Reds at Coors Field. 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
3: Football season is almost here, and KFKA has questions.
4: Shotgun snap, Bo to the end zone. Ball is caught. That is a great catch by Courtland Sutton. Denver touchdown.
3: Can the defense continue to dominate?
5: But because it's defense, and nationally we hate defense because fans hate defense, we are saying, oh, it's not sustainable. You can't do that. Well, for 2 years in a row, you're talking about one of the elite defenses in the NFL, so don't tell me it's not sustainable. Because it sure seems like it right now.
3: Will this be a breakthrough year for Bo Nix?
6: I think the key to this Denver Broncos offense and that next step for Bo Nix and the Denver Broncos is Jalen Waddle. I think it's going to be a breakout year for Bo Nix.
3: Will the Broncos make it to the playoffs again?
4: Allen pumps once, loads it up, home run ball down the middle of the field. Ball's intercepted. P.J. Lock with the interception. Down the east sideline he goes, and the Broncos have it at their own 40.
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1: Welcome back to Coach Speak. We are live from the Yellow Fiber Studio. Great talking to Ty Lane. Starting a new program, but starting a program that hasn't had a lot of success lately, and we wish him the best. I know, Ty, he will get it done. Hey, talk about success. We're going to talk right now on the Clearwater Product Hotline with Coach Rick Meese, who just returned from the Pinehurst Country Club in North Carolina with his girls' golf team playing at the national tournament. Coach, congratulations on earning this opportunity.
11: Oh, thanks, Coach. It was a pleasure and a blessing to do that, and the girls just loved it.
1: Hey, what does it mean for a program, you know, like RCS to play in one of the most iconic courses? I mean, what did Arnold Palmer say? He felt this was the greatest place on earth?
11: Yeah, you know, we got a picture with the quote on the wall at Pinehurst, and I forgot exact words, but his quote's up there.
1: And when you pull up to Pinehurst, okay, describe to our audience just what you're seeing.
11: Well, there's 11 golf courses, and we're very fortunate. I'm very familiar with it. You think 11 golf courses are going to be spread out, but fortunately, when they schedule our tournament, there's There's courses 1, 2, 3, 4, and 5 that are all right off of the clubhouse, the main clubhouse where all the festivities go and the big pro shop and spend a lot of money, souvenirs and everything else. But anyway, so you can drive to that parking lot and it's huge and all five of those courses are being used and stuff. And then the other six courses are kind of off the main property. And my boys played in 8, so we had to drive a little bit of ways a couple of times for the boys' tournament. The girls were all played on 1 and 5, so we were able to spend time. We took pictures with the Payne Stewart bronze, and which is an iconic thing there, too. There's just so much history there for over 100 years that the girls learned a lot of the history and everything, too.
12: Yeah, I was going to say, you know, the high school kids are so young. You know, they don't maybe always know the historic values going in, but once they get there and they see it, they read about it. In your words, what were some of the things the girls were so impressed with?
11: You know, just the history part of going walking through there, because they kind of got a display of all of the trophies and everything, and goes way back to the early 1900s. There's pictures, there's videos inside the clubhouse you can watch. You know, the one thing that kind of shocked me a little bit, because it's our time, that when we took a picture with the, because it's an iconic bronze, it's more than a life-size bronze of Payne Stewart, and we all took the picture with Payne with his you know how he kind of celebrated his Open Championship at Pinehurst?
12: Yes.
11: With one hand up and one leg up?
12: Yes.
11: That's how the bronze is presented there. So I had all four girls and me pose the same pose with Payne Stewart. And then after we were done, I said, you guys know the story of Payne, right? About him winning the Open here and everything at Pinehurst and stuff. And they said, yeah. And I said, and then we tragically lost him. They had no idea the story of Payne Stewart.
12: Sure.
11: And what a great guy he was. They don't even remember the knickers. So I'm thinking, yeah, they are pretty young. They don't. Well, that's the thing that's in our mind. But they learned a little bit about Payne, which was kind of cool because it's a great story. Great man, great for the game. The knickers and his tragic loss, the way we lost him and stuff. But no, and there's just so much. And like I said, the pro shop is huge. So they spent a lot of time in there shopping and stuff by a lot of Pinehurst history in there and stuff. And like I said, you walk down the hallway and it's just got a historic, it's almost like a museum.
12: I'm sure Dad's credit cards were a little heavier this past month.
11: Dad's weren't there. Mom's were there.
12: Mom's credit cards.
11: I actually had one. I did have one dad there. We had the dads with the boys while we were gone. They were playing in tournaments in Colorado. And we had, of course, Henry Marino, Addie's dad, was out in California playing with Henry and the kids' world at Torrey Pines. So they were spread out.
12: Man, you have kids playing all over. That is exciting. But, talk about what did your girls learn from playing at the courses they played on and the great competition they saw?
11: Well, that was it. They knew. And of course, I don't tell them we can go there and win. I don't tell them we can go there and win. I don't tell them we can go there and we're probably going to come in. We're going to, you know, we're going to play well, but to win is, and I've been there before. So the team that won that was 20 under on a 3-day total. Unheard of. Every single girl on that team shot under par for 3 rounds.
12: That's amazing.
11: It was unbelievable. I have good. The girl that won it from the single world champion was from Oklahoma, and she shot 14 under as an individual. So our girls were, you know, they were competitive. They had like 60 teams there. I think there was like 50-some teams there. And the first 2 days, you played against each the teams played each other for points against 1 and 5. And we ended up like 27th out of the 60 teams.
12: Really good.
11: And only the top 22 get to advance to that last round. But the bottom half of us, we got to go into a one-day shootout with the teams that were after 22. And we ended up tied for 7th in that format. And Addie Marino, I think, finished as an individual, and there were almost 100 players in that event. She finished, we had all four girls finished in the top half. Addie was the best shooter that day. She shot 76, I think, and finished tied for eighth, I think it was.
12: But, that is fantastic.
11: Yeah. So, and the girls, you know, five straight, they had 2 days of practice rounds and then 3 days of so 18 holes, 5 days in a row. I walked the two practice rounds, but I got a coach's cart the last three rounds. So,
12: oh boy, that just sounds like such a great trip. But tell us how you guys organize the trip and all the things that go into this, because it's not like you can just wake up Monday and say we're going here on Tuesday.
11: No. Yeah, and we have experience because I've been. We went with the boys to Frisco 4 years ago, and we went to Pinehurst last year with the boys. So we were pretty familiar with the Pinehurst trip because my parent managers, which I'm so blessed to have, actually all my moms with my girls, they're all parent managers. But my boys, I had Erin Livingston, which was Micah's mom, which I had for three times. She arranged everything with VRBO, air travel, scheduling, practice rounds, all that other stuff. And everything was sent to the parents that they had to go ahead and register. But since we've been there before, we had a 7-bedroom VRBO that we shared. Everybody took turns either cooking breakfast or dinner. We went out a couple times. And then, of course, the registration part, Mike McDonald, he runs this. He's the head of the high school nationals, and I've known Mike kind of personally now since we played in Frisco that 5 years ago, that he does a great job at making it kind of convenient. And it's really not, everybody would think it's really expensive, and that's why some teams that qualify don't go, but it's really not. Between the airfare, and actually my school, I had a little bit left in my, not a little bit, I had quite a bit of money left in my budget, and I was able to bridge that over into helping out with some of the expense, which was kind of nice too. I hardly ever use my budget, but I was able to talk them into letting me use the budget since I had some money left in there. So that helped too, but the financial part of it is worth every penny of the experience of it.
12: Yeah, that it just sounds like such a great experience. But now, can anybody go to this, Rick, or what are the exact qualifications?
11: You get an invite when you're a state champion, and
12: okay,
11: your average score has to be a certain level. So, I mean, if you have a state champion that shoot a really high number from a small school or something, you probably won't get an invite. But you have to be a state champion, you got to qualify. Then the format is you get to take five girls and score four. Well, we only had four girls, so we took four and scored four. So we
12: sure
11: didn't have that fifth one, which makes it all four girls got to play. And then you can go as an individual also if you're a state champion and your team doesn't go.
12: Okay.
11: Or you can go as not a team. So if you win a state championship and only three girls want to score or want to play, they can go play, but they can't score as a team, but they can score as individuals.
12: Sure.
11: So
12: sure,
11: there's a lot of individuals that go because full teams can't field a foursome or five girls at a time or boys.
12: Are most states represented?
11: Pretty much. We were the only Colorado team there. Our top 3A girl and 3A Cheyenne Schreck, which is a very good friend of mine, the family is, she qualified as, she was 2-year state champion in 3A for Timnath, and Cheyenne was there as an individual. But other than that, we were the only Colorado school there with four girls. So there was only five Colorado girls there. I don't know why Ponderosa and
12: sure,
11: I forgot the 5A and the 4A team, but Timnath didn't take a team. And yeah, so it's a last minute thing. You find out, and I think you find out in May if you get an invite, and you got to be there in July. So it's kind of a rush thing too to commit and get registered and get everything in.
12: Well, Rick, man, congratulations again. Congratulations to your girls. And once again, thank you for hopping on Coach Speak today as well. And it's always fun hearing about the kids and how they're playing and what they're doing, especially during the summer when school isn't in session. But great job, and we'll be catching up soon.
11: Thanks, Coach. We're looking to that tea time you're booking for us one of these days.
12: That's right. We got to do that soon. I am ready. I am ready.
11: All right.
12: Rick Meese, the head girls coach and boys coach at Resurrection Christian. And what an opportunity to go to Pinehurst, the resort there in North Carolina, for the national championship. So lots of fun. Hey, let's take a break now, and we'll be back and wrap up Coach Speak after these messages.

0: Lows tonight in the lower half of the 60s, mostly clear. Lots of sunshine back on your Friday with highs once again around 95. We continue to heat up going into Saturday and Sunday. Saturday, we're in the upper half of the 90s and flirting with 100 by Sunday.
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4: I'm 2 Prime News meteorologist Jacob Woods. Not much change in our weather pattern as sunshine and hot temperatures continue. Highs near 95 today, lows tonight in the lower half of the 60s, mostly clear. Lots of sunshine back on your Friday with highs once again around 95. We continue to heat up going into Saturday and Sunday. Saturday, we're in the upper half of the 90s and flirting with 100 by Sunday.
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0: checking on a few things, including a wild brawl at an In-N-Out in Tempe. Again, what are we doing? It's In-N-Out. I mean, there are a lot of burger establishments where I could see something like that happening. There are a lot of burger establishments where I have seen something like that happen. Not at In-N-Out. Here it is if you're watching right now on the stream. This place is supposed to have immaculate vibes. Not guys getting body slammed and the hands going. People letting the hands go. And what you have are people crying, employees running, people heading for the exits. It's a full-out brawl. I love In-N-Out. Like, what happened? Over what? And why In-N-Out? Everybody's happy to be In-N-Out. Not this gal. This gal's not worried at all. She's like walking back with her phone. I gotta get that. And do what with that? There are dudes landing. Don't do that at In-N-Out. That guy thinks it's funny. Yeah, because you haven't got punched in the face yet.
1: Don't do that. Come on now. What the?
0: I like a few employees. Sort of, most of them are behind the counter just taking it all in. Just watching. What are you going to do about it? It reminds me of the first ever brawl that happened during a Rome appearance. The famous, I think it may have even been my first ever remote. And it was in Southern California, Los Al, at a bar. And it was during the night show, so it must have been my first ever remote. And the show was 5 hours still, and it started off fine. And can you imagine back in the day, like in 1991, probably, where I take the show on the road, and I don't know what to expect, and I'm doing the show, and everybody, like, we're watching. This is, you don't see remote radio broadcasts at that time. And we show up at this bar because it's a sponsored event in Los Alamitos. And I'm still working out of San Diego, but that's north. That's about halfway between L.A. and San Diego. And I'm at this bar, and it starts off fine. And hour number one's fine. And hour number two is fine. But it's a bar, and people start drinking, and it starts to get progressively more aggressive. And then I see Raider fan. But Raider fan is a different brand of Raider fan. Raider fan is like gym guy, like Gold's Gym guy. So imagine Gold's Gym guy and Raider fan. And imagine what I can only suspect was a cocktail of anabolic roids and shots. Lots of shots. And then all of a sudden, there are chairs flying, there are hands that are landing, and there are people running for the exit, and I see a few women crying, and I weirdly think that I'm like the preacher in the box, and they'll listen to me. I'm like, hey, hey, hey. Meantime, my engineer is under the table. Actually, he's physically under the table hiding because he seems to have a better sense of what's happening than me. I've got this weird thing like, they'll listen to me. I'm the pimp in the box. And I think there was one bouncer, one security guy who comes over. He's like, Rome, dude, stay the hell down. Stay the hell down. Cops come in. They cuff people. This is during my radio show one night. They cuff people. The silver bracelets come out. And Raider fan, who was so well-behaved in hour number one, by the time hour four rolled around, all the shots, all the roids, wherever they were on, back, you know, head pushed in, back of the cop car. And man, now I've got myself a story to tell. I can't wait to get on the air the next show. I'm like, hey, yo, did you see were any of you in attendance at the riot at Mr. B's? The riot at Mr. B's. And I'm just going on and on about the riot at Mr. B's because I can't even believe it. Well, Mr. B's didn't think that was good for business that I was on the radio when they actually paid for whatever they paid for. And I'm going on and on about the riot. Some sales rep comes in. It's the beauty of local radio. I haven't had to deal with this in many, many years because we are on an island. We are on an island. Hey, guys, Tommy, you know, you came out of local radio. Imagine, like, look at us. There are no sales reps here. This sales rep comes in right in the middle of the show during a commercial break. Hey, Rome, dude, you can go ahead and stop talking about that riot right about now. I'm like, really, Time Pig? Hey, Time Pig. You weren't there. That was a full-scale riot. Well, you weren't there when the cops hauled those Raider fans out. And then, believe me, Raider fan couldn't fight with himself. Raider fan was fighting with Charger fan, so I'm not giving Charger fan a pass here either. Hey, Rome, just stop saying it, all right? Well, wait a minute, Time Pig. Now you're telling me what I can and can't say. I was there. One of those fists or one of those chairs could have hit me in the head. What do you mean, stop talking about a riot? Rome. Hey, Time Pig, I'm coming back in 30 seconds. Just stop saying it, all right? Stop saying it. The client's pissed. Oh, the client is pissed. You're the one that sent me out there for that riot. Anyway, this I digress. But don't do that at In-N-Out. In-N-Out, man. Immaculate vibes. Who's unhappy at In-N-Out? I worked there, and I sucked at my job, and I still was happy there. I'm always happy there. Not those people. Anyway, I digress. That'll happen. SP11282 on the chat. The problem is there aren't enough Waffle Houses to contain this kind of behavior, so now it's bleeding into In-N-Out. I don't think you can blame that on the Waffle House. All right? I don't know what went down. Tempe, be careful, man. What you don't want is for that family to rip the In-N-Out from you. In-N-Out's that kind of place whereby, remember when it started to expand outside of California and then you saw it in Texas for the first time and you had people lining up for like hours and people crying tears of joy over In-N-Out coming to town? Don't mess with that. Oscar Gonzalez, they'll take it away from you. They've taken other things from you of less value. In this guy writes, in knocked out. In knocked out. You guys were getting knocked out. There was some serious haymakers being thrown in that video. Like, I don't want to glorify that. If you notice that one thing I don't do on this show, I don't play the brawls that play out at stadiums, at games. I don't want to glorify that. I don't want to make that seem like, hey, that's pretty cool. Check this out. I only played that because it was In-N-Out. Like, that should not be happening there. It shouldn't be happening anywhere, but especially In-N-Out. Like, I'm looking at a commercial right now for another fast food joint. No names mentioned, Mickey D's. Like, I've seen it there. That doesn't surprise me. Chris 2404 on the chat. MLB brawl. It's got nothing on that brawl. Exactly. That's what I'm saying. And I don't glorify that stuff because that's not cool. I don't think it's cool that you can't go to the game without being fearful that you might get into a brawl because you said the wrong thing, you wore the wrong colors, your kids saw you get knocked out as a dad. Like, I hate all that so much. That's why I don't play that on this show. But the In-N-Out thing got me. Like, now we can't go to In-N-Out? Come on.
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0: Buck Blaine, 70-69, fights better than Connor Max. They landed a lot more punches than Connor Max. I'll give you that. Those were better fights than Connor Max. Connor Max now is asking for a no contest in his fight. Good luck with that. James Kelly joins me next. Wait for it.
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13: News, I'm Michelle Franzen. Iran ramping up its strikes across the Gulf region. Kuwait's Ministry of Defense has armed forces detected and intercepted 32 hostile drones within its airspace just today. The U.S. targeting Iran's defense systems and Iranian-bound ships in the Strait of Hormuz. Here's ABC's James Longman.
14: A U.S. aircraft attacked a tanker trying to make port at Karg Island. That is the Iranian oil terminal in the Persian Gulf. CENTCOM says that it gave this tanker multiple warnings and it did not heed them. This is in breach of the blockade that the U.S. currently has on Iranian ports.
13: The longtime teleprompter operator for President Trump facing allegations he profited off the speeches by placing bets on the prediction market, Cauchy. The White House says the operator is on unpaid administrative leave while pending the investigation. In Texas Hill Country, Governor Greg Abbott says catastrophic flooding being blamed for at least one death. He says dozens of others have been rescued and search and rescue operations are ongoing amid evacuations. This is ABC News.
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16: I'm Channel 2 Pinpoint Weather meteorologist Alden German. Overnight Thursday, mostly clear skies and mild temperatures in the lower 60s for lows. Sunny and hot Friday, temperatures in the middle 90s, but will be coming close to triple digits again for the weekend.
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23: 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Well, it's, you know, yesterday we labeled it as the most boring day in sports. There was the World Cup, but no MLB, just after the All-Star game. But hey, we're going to bring back some baseball talk today, and we're going to head to Parsons, Kansas, and Labette Community College, because the new head coach is Ty Lane. Ty obviously has some Northern Colorado connections and Wyoming connections, but Ty, how are you today, man?
0: I'm doing great. I appreciate you having me on. How are you guys doing?
23: You know, before I say I'm really glad to have you on, let's get you some players.
0: Yeah, right. Totally. Totally. We're working on building this roster right now as we speak.
23: When were you actually named the head coach at Labette?
0: Was certified yesterday, but found out about a week ago, so we've been hard at work at it, and just excited for the opportunity, excited to be here.
23: Well, you're definitely in the infant stage, and of course you're in that tough Jayhawk Community College Conference, and spent some time at Garden City, where you were the probably the main recruiter and hitting coach. But what made you, Ty, say this could turn into a great opportunity, I'm going for it?
0: Yeah, you know, one of the main draws here is, you know, just the location, first of all. You know, being in Southeast Kansas, if you do, you know, about a three and a half hour circle around us, you're going to hit a lot of heavily populated places like, you know, Joplin, Missouri, Tulsa, Oklahoma, Kansas City, Oklahoma City, Wichita. So there's some great opportunities to get into some places and find great players, but also, you know, great opportunity to move guys from our program on to some great places as well. And, you know, they just built a brand new $9.5 million athletic facility that houses all of our athletes. So this building's awesome for us. With baseball, we've got, you know, our weight room, main weight room, and indoor facility, locker room, coaches' offices are all right here in one spot. So that makes it convenient. And, you know, our athletic director, Aaron Keel, has been the baseball coach of this program for, you know, 20-plus years. And so working for a guy with a baseball background, having, you know, the resources and the location that we're in, we're all, you know, very intriguing things and, you know, looking to try to get it rolling in the right direction.
23: Absolutely. I think that. And give our audience a quick bio of Ty Lane.
0: Yeah. You know, I played for Cheyenne Post 6 baseball in Cheyenne, Wyoming, and, you know, went to play 2 years of junior college baseball, went to New Mexico Junior College, and then ended at Regis University in Denver in the RMAC, played, you know, Division II baseball there. I was on the team that won the first ever RMAC conference tournament in school history. So that was a cool experience there. And came back to Cheyenne, coached in the Legion program for a long time, 4 years as an assistant, I believe 8 years as a head coach. And we won 7 Wyoming American Legion state championships. And the one we didn't win, we won a Connie Mack qualifier and elected to go to the Connie Mack World Series.
23: Sure.
0: Instead of participating in the Legion stuff. And my last year in Cheyenne, we won the American Legion Northwest Regional, went to the American Legion World Series, made it into the Final Four, was really, you know, 3 outs away from playing for a national championship, which was just an awesome experience in Shelby. And after that, jumped from there to Garden City and was, you know, the recruiting coordinator and hitting coach, worked with infielders there. And, you know, over my 2 years there, we got that program flipped in the right direction. When I left, we had a team that was second in school history in home runs and fourth in school history in runs scored, and we're really moving in the right direction. I think that's kind of what helped me get this opportunity here at Labette, and we're looking to try to do, you know, a similar thing here and get it going the right way.
23: Man, that sounds exciting. And I am pro JUCO, pro junior college. I went to one myself, and I know how important those two years are in the development of players and humans as far as that goes. Hey, I'm going to take you back a little farther. I want you to talk about the club team you played with before college and some of the guys that were on that squad.
0: Yeah, so you're talking about the Legion team in Cheyenne?
23: Did you not put, Nemo, right?
0: Yeah.
23: Well, Brandon, tell us about that.
0: Yeah, it was an awesome experience to get to do that. And you know, we were coached by my dad, Tag Lane, sure, who's the head coach at Fort Collins High School, and we had an unbelievable team. You know, when I was a senior, we had a young guy, Brandon Nemo, who was just coming up, and, you know, we saw him on the JV as an eighth grader, and we're like, man, he might be able to help us right now. But, you know, in ninth grade, he made the team, and you know, he had an unbelievable career in Cheyenne and ended up getting drafted out of high school. He was a first-round pick, was the 13th pick overall, and ended up with the New York Mets and made his big league debut a couple years later. And right now he's the starting right fielder for the Texas Rangers. He's got over 1,000 career hits and, you know, has had an unbelievable career. It's been, you know, a 10-year career so far, and I still think he's got plenty of great baseball ahead of him, and we love watching him play. And when they come to Coors Field, man, it's really exciting. He's so good to all the front range kids, and you know, meets them before game, after game, and it's just a really cool experience to have gotten to play with him. And then, you know, I got to work out with him when he was in professional baseball, and I was just starting my coaching career. So, you know, threw him a bunch of BP and, you know, just helped get him dialed in for spring training in the winter. And that was a really fun, cool experience.
23: I'll tell you what, I was actually excited when he went from the Mets. No, I guess probably nobody likes to get traded. I don't know, you know, that mindset at all. But when he went to the Rangers, I'm thinking this could really turn into something good for him and the Rangers. And who's in first place in the American League West right now? The Texas Rangers. So hopefully they have a good second half and it continues. But yes, I talked to your dad, Tag, a lot. He's done such a great job over at Fort Collins High School. And I believe they're in Lubbock, Texas right now for a tournament. But let's get back to the recruitment aspect of Ty's team right now. What are the, you know, how do you handle this summer, and what kind of contacts are you trying to make, Ty?
0: Yeah, no doubt. You know, the first thing is we want to draw, you know, a 100-mile circle around our campus and make sure that we have great relationships with all the coaches in that area and get connected with those guys. But, you know, really the recruiting piece comes back to your roots and relationships you have built over a period of time. And, you know, I'm a front range guy. I know a lot of people from Legion baseball, from Montana all the way down through New Mexico. And so, just trying to draw upon all those relationships from the past and find as many good players as we can. And, you know, as a Cheyenne guy, I spent so much time in Greeley and Eaton and Fort Collins and Loveland and Longmont. So I know a ton of coaches out there, and I know there's a ton of great baseball players out there. So, you know, we're just trying to see who's available, identify, you know, guys that we think can come in and compete in the Jayhawk Conference and, you know, get as many of them locked in to come into Labette as possible.
23: Yeah, absolutely. Well, you're going to have a recruiting friend here at KFKA. I'm just telling you that. You know, the relationship that I've been able to build with your dad, obviously, and hearing that you're the head guy now at Labette, we got to get you some players. So you're going to get that great mix of Kansas, Missouri, Oklahoma kids, but we'll always throw in maybe a handful of Colorado, Wyoming kids there as well. Hey, being from Wyoming, and you mentioned, you know, you spent so much time with the Legion Post 6 in Cheyenne. That's a big deal because there's no high school baseball in Wyoming. Talk about the importance of summer ball in our state of Wyoming, in their state of Wyoming. Our neighbors.
0: Neighbors, yeah, absolutely. Absolutely, yeah, you nailed it. There's no high school baseball, so, you know, the state of Wyoming treats that summer Legion baseball, you know, like everyone in Colorado treats their high school spring baseball. So it's everything to the kids in Wyoming to, you know, win an American Legion state championship. And so, you know, we were. It's a little bit different in the fact that you're going to have, you know, upwards of 50, 60, sometimes even 70 games, depending on how deep of a run you make in the postseason. But it's very similar to that spring ball style where, you know, kids are living and dying on being able to make a run to a state championship. And, you know, the high schools don't sanction the high school baseball, so they start. Legion baseball starts early. You know, we play right at the beginning of April and, you know, run it all the way through to early to mid-August. And so when state champions are crowned in August in the state of Wyoming, it's a really big, big deal. And it's an exciting time. They're getting to that point right now as seeding is starting to get shaken out there. And I've got a lot of Wyoming coaches texting me and keeping me updated on who's getting what seed and what some matchups are going to be at the state tournament. And it's just an exciting time for baseball there right now. This is their pinnacle.
23: Absolutely. Hey, Ty, we're up against the break. Can you stay with us for another segment, short segment?
0: Absolutely.
23: That'd be great. Well, let's thank you talked about Eaton. Let's thank Eaton A&W, our family-owned restaurant, providing good times and good food right there off of Highway 85 on Oak Avenue in Eaton. 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Open Monday through Saturday, 7 to 9, Sundays 8 to 8. 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We'll be back after this with Ty Lane.
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23: Welcome back to Coach Speak. We are on the Clearwater Products Hotline with Ty Lane, the newly named head coach of Labatt Community College in Parsons, Kansas. And that's the Ty Lane that, yes, has the Wyoming connections, the Northern Colorado connections. Hey, Ty, you know, first week on the job, man. You're probably your head's spinning in a few ways. But what are two or three things that you know going into the program that you kind of have to change immediately? And I know you, the former coach, is your athletic director, so you know we're not throwing anybody under the bus. We're just wanting to know, what changes did you learn at Garden City in your prime coaching career that you want to implement immediately?
0: Yeah, you know, the biggest thing is going to be, you know, daily structure. And what we're focused on with our guys will be process over results and being able to, you know, handle failure a little bit, because this game is a game that's filled with failure. And no matter what you're doing, no matter how hard you're working, you know, you're going to run into it. So for our guys, you know, we want to talk about winning one pitch at a time and doing that in everything you do in your life. And so when we're on the field, it's, you know, make a pitch, and then, you know, circumstances of the game change pitch by pitch. It's a different game if you're 1-0 as compared to if you're 0-1. So being able to flush one pitch at a time and reset and execute the next pitch to the best of your ability is going to be huge. Being able to take that process into your, you know, your workouts, your weights routine, your classwork, everything you do on a daily basis, we want to win one pitch at a time. And so mindset and process is going to be the biggest thing we're kind of focused on and trying to get this thing turned into the direction we want it to go.
23: Absolutely. Hey, what's that balance going to be between patience and expecting some immediate improvements?
0: Yeah, you know, we're, like I said, we're not going to focus, you know, on results. Results are going to take care of themselves. So we're going to focus on our process and, you know, winning the day, win one day at a time. And, you know, every day on the calendar is going to be accounted for. Everything that we do is going to have purpose to it. And at the end of the year, we'll let the results speak for themselves. And, you know, hopefully it's a movement in the right direction. And so, you know, we're going to have a ton of patience. We're going to flush, you know, things that don't go our way. We're going to lock in and grind at winning whatever the next thing is. So, you know, we'll kind of evaluate that towards the end of the year or once the season is over and make adjustments from there. But we are going to be totally locked in to work in as hard as we can and just winning one pitch at a time.
23: Sure, absolutely. Hey, talk about your roster. How much flip of the roster do you anticipate? Do you have some guys, you know, coming back that you're excited about? What's the roster like?
0: Yeah, definitely. You know, right now it looks like we've got about 9 guys that were, you know, in the program last year that'll be back for this year. And, you know, we're hoping to add 1 or 2 more potentially. But, you know, we've got several guys that have had some success in this league, and that'll be huge. You know, those guys that have been here and done it are going to have to kind of lead the way for, you know, our transfer guys and our incoming freshmen. And so we're excited about that. You know, we've got, you know, a couple guys, Bryson Mitchell, that is a two-way guy for us and, you know, had success both in the field and on the mound last year, started Game 3s for him in conference series, and so that's huge. You know, Aiden Roberts is a kid who is from Rapid City, South Dakota, played for Post 22 Legion team there, and was with me at Garden City last year and is coming over to Labette. And, you know, was right on the verge of being an all-conference guy as a true freshman, and we're excited to have him as well. And so, you know, the biggest thing for us is going to be to find enough arms. And, you know, another guy that, you know, we just got committed yesterday, which we think will be huge for us, is Caden Beatty. And he's a Fort Collins High School kid.
23: Absolutely.
0: And, you know, had a good year last year pitching at Garden City. And we expect big things out of him here. And he should be able to eat a ton of innings for us. So we got to find enough arms to stay competitive throughout the week. And we're confident with, you know, the guys defensively and in the offense that we're going to be able to stay in baseball games and be competitive.
23: Absolutely. Hey, when you were at Garden City, you had a pretty nice transfer from Cal Baptist.
0: Sean
23: Toker.
0: And
23: will you be looking for, you know, some of those Division I guys too that maybe the program's just not fitting out, or maybe they're seeing JUCO now as a better opportunity than they saw JUCO as a high school prospect?
0: Yeah, 100%. We are going to be on the hunt for those guys. And, you know, the biggest thing at the collegiate level is at this time and the way the transfer portal works every year, the biggest thing right now is get on the field. And so whatever opportunity is going to get you out there and playing and capable of putting some numbers up, that's how you're going to move and get to the place you want to be. So guys that are in, you know, a situation where maybe they don't win the job at the school that they're at, and it doesn't look like they're going to get a ton of at-bats or innings pitched, you know, that really won't do them any good, because getting into the portal without any stats behind it is very, very difficult. So finding a place where you can get on the field, show people what you're about, put up some numbers, that's the way to move and get to the place you want to be. So we'll be looking for guys that maybe were right there, just didn't win the job, and could kick back to a place where they can get a ton of innings, a ton of work.
23: Absolutely. Hey, Ty, when does school start at Labette?
0: Yep, August 17th.
23: Okay.
0: First day of class.
23: The first day of class is August 17th. So you literally have a month, you know, to put this together. And when I say that, I don't know if the blood pressure rises a little bit or not, but I know you're young and energetic and you're going to get a lot accomplished during this month. But are you busy right now going to showcases, just, you know, trying to make contacts with some kids that maybe have not committed or are unsure of their commitments? What's the life of Ty Lane going to be like in the next 7 days?
0: Yeah, it's crazy, man. My phone will die in about a 2-hour window each day. I've got to get it back to plugged in. So we are definitely scouring everywhere, using every contact that I've made or know of. And I've had some great contacts, and people have been awesome. They're helping us a ton. And we've made huge strides over the last week on the roster. And we're kind of getting to the point now where we're starting to feel comfortable a little bit about what we've got and trying to narrow down exactly what we're looking for to put the finishing pieces on it. But, you know, we're feeling really good and still looking for some arms and really looking for a little bit of everything still. But we are a heck of a lot closer today than we were a week ago.
23: That sounds exciting. Hey, talk about your staff. Do you have your assistants lined up? Are you in that process as well?
0: Yeah, we're working on that a little bit. But we do have our top assistant. He's Cade Bowen. And he was a guy that was here at Labette for the last few years. And having somebody that's kind of gone through this and done it is a huge help to me. And, you know, I think he's a perfect fit. He's a pitching guy. Comes from a pitching background, you know, pitched at a very high level, pitched at LSU Shreveport and helped coach there, and has also coached at UT Tyler, which is, you know, an unbelievable program, been to the World Series, you know, several years in a row now. And so he has a ton of knowledge and background on that side of it. And I feel like, you know, we can mesh together very well. And the things he can help me with are huge. So still looking for a third guy potentially, you know, trying to figure out exactly how that's going to work out, but would love to have as many bodies and hands helping out as possible.
23: Absolutely. Man, you know, I got excited when you mentioned LSU Shreveport. Of course, let's go back to the Fort Collins connection. And then Diego Aragon, who's now playing in California, the Frank Gonzalez, was on that undefeated World Series champion NAIA team at LSU Shreveport. Have you ever seen anything like an undefeated season like that, Ty?
0: I mean, that is unbelievable. What a unbelievable job. And to win, it's one thing. I've seen Howard College out of Region 5 and Junior College get to the World Series undefeated. But, man, when you get there without a loss, there is so much pressure on every single game. And Howard ended up losing one in that World Series event. But for them to be able to do that day in and day out every single day and find a way to get a W – all the way through with all the pressure to win a national championship, it just speaks a ton to the talent, but also more importantly, probably the character and ability to handle some of that pressure. So awesome run by that group.
23: Yeah, absolutely. And a lot of those guys, where did they start? They started in junior college.
0: Exactly. A ton of transfers, guys that, you know, play here, play at an NAIA, play at a Division II, Division I. You know, biggest thing is get on the field, put some numbers up, and, you know, with the way it is now, you can – it sky's the limit if you're doing that.
23: Yeah, it sure is. It sure is. Hey, Ty, I know you're busy. You got a ton of things going on. Can't thank you enough for joining us on Coach Speak. We will be keeping up. It's fun for us because now we have another program to follow closely with, you know, some ties. And that wasn't one of Micah's puns, our producer, you know, and I said, with Ty Lane. But Micah, was that good or what? We have...
8: That was acceptable.
23: Okay, acceptable.
8: I just wish, it, you know, you have tag lane. I wish we had first base lane. or catcher lane.
0: Right. Yeah, that would make sense.
8: Home run lane.
23: Yeah. Hey, Ty's going to want some lanes to home runs, that's for sure.
8: Oh, that.
23: And some
8: Bruce,
23: strikeouts.
8: Stay in your lane.
23: We'll let you go, Ty. Thanks, buddy.
0: I appreciate you guys.
23: We'll let you go, Ty. Thanks, buddy.
0: I appreciate you guys a ton. Thank you for having me on.
23: Absolutely. We'll do it again.

0: it, you know, in basketball, obviously, but baseball is just as good. And we wish Ty the best of, you know, the best of luck this next month getting his roster together completely once those guys get into the classroom. But speaking of baseball teams, the Fort Collins Foxes, get over and see them play at City Park. They're that team in Fort Collins that's made up of college guys from across the country. They have Division One and a lot of all-league players. For information, hey, go check them out. Get some tickets and get some team information at FortCollinsFoxes.com. We'll be back. We're going to hook up with Rick Meese.
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2: I'm Channel 2 Pinpoint Weather meteorologist Alden German. Overnight Thursday, mostly clear skies and mild temperatures in the lower 60s for lows. Sunny and hot Friday, temperatures in the middle 90s, but we'll be coming close to triple digits again for the weekend.
3: 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I'm John Thayer. The Nuggets play tonight the NBA Summer League in Las Vegas when they take on the Portland Trail Blazers in the Thomas and Mack Center. The World Cup final is set. Argentina rallied yesterday to beat England 2-1 in the second semifinal. That sets up a World Cup final of Spain against Argentina Sunday in East Rutherford, New Jersey. The third place match will take place in Miami Gardens, Florida. On Saturday, France will meet England. The Rockies are back at home tomorrow when the Rockies take on the Cincinnati Reds at Coors Field. The Rockies went into the All-Star break 39-59 and losers of back-to-back games in four of their last five. 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
7: Welcome back to Coach Speak. We are live from the Yellow Fiber Studio. Great talking to Ty Lane. Man, not starting a new program, but starting a program that hasn't had a lot of success lately, and we wish him the best. I know, Ty, he will get it done. Hey, talk about success. We're going to talk right now on the Clearwater Product Hotline with Coach Rick Meese, who just returned from the Pinehurst Country Club in North Carolina with his girls' golf team playing at the national tournament. Coach, congratulations on earning this opportunity.
8: Oh, thanks, Coach. It was a pleasure and a blessing to do that. And the girls just loved it.
7: Hey, what does it mean for a program, you know, like RCS to play in one of the most iconic courses? I mean, what did Arnold Palmer say? He felt this was the greatest place on earth?
8: Yeah, you know, we got a picture with the quote on the wall at Pinehurst, and I forgot exact words, but his quote's up there.
7: And when you pull up to Pinehurst, okay, describe to our audience just what you're seeing.
8: Well, there's 11 golf courses, and we're very fortunate. I'm very familiar with it. You think 11 golf courses are going to be spread out, but fortunately, when they schedule our tournament, there's courses 1, 2, 3, 4, and 5 that are all right off of the clubhouse, the main clubhouse where all the festivities go and the big pro shop and spend a lot of money, souvenirs and everything else. But anyway, so you can drive to that parking lot and it's huge, and all five of those courses are being used and stuff. And then the other six courses are kind of off the main property. And my boys played in 8, so we had to drive a little bit of ways a couple of times for the boys' tournament. The girls were all played on 1 and 5, so we were able to spend time. I mean, we took pictures with the Payne Stewart bronze, and which is an iconic thing there, too. There's just so much history there for over 100 years that the girls learned a lot of the history and everything, too.
7: Yeah, I was going to say, you know, the high school kids are so young. You know, they don't maybe always know the historic values going in, but once they get there and they see it, they read about it. In your words, what were some of the things the girls were so impressed with?
8: You know, just the history part of going walking through there, because they kind of got a display of all of the trophies and everything, and goes way back to the early 1900s. There's pictures, there's videos inside the clubhouse you can watch. You know, the one thing that kind of shocked me a little bit, because it's our time, that when we took a picture with the, because it's an iconic bronze, it's more than a life-size bronze of Payne Stewart, and we all took the picture with Payne with his you know how he kind of celebrated his open championship at Pinehurst?
7: Yes.
8: With one hand up and one leg up?
7: Yes.
8: That's how the bronze is presented there. So I had all four girls and me pose the same pose, with Payne Stewart. And then after we were done, I said, you guys know the story of Payne, right? About him winning the Open here and everything at Pinehurst and stuff. And they said, yeah. And I said, and then we tragically lost him. They had no idea the story of Payne Stewart.
7: Sure.
8: And what a great guy he was. They don't even remember the Knickers. So I'm thinking, yeah, they are pretty young. They don't. Well, that's the thing that's in our mind. But they learned a little bit about Payne, which was kind of cool because it's a great story. Great man, great for the game. The Knickers and his tragic loss, the way we lost him and stuff. But, no, and there's just so much. And like I said, the pro shop is huge. So they spent a lot of time in there shopping and stuff. A lot of Pinehurst history in there and stuff. And like I said, you walk down the hallway and it's just got a historic, it's almost like a museum.
7: I'm sure Dad's credit cards were a little heavier this past month.
8: Dad's weren't there. Mom's were there.
7: Mom's credit cards.
8: I actually had one. I did have one dad there. We had the dads with the boys while we were gone. They were playing in tournaments in Colorado. And we had, of course, Henry Marino, Addie's dad, was out in California playing with Henry and the Kids World at Torrey Pines. So they were spread out.
7: Man, you have kids playing all over. That is exciting. But, talk about what did your girls learn from playing at the courses they played on and the great competition they saw?
8: Well, that was it. They knew. And of course, I don't tell them we can go there and win. I don't tell them we can go there and win. I don't tell them we can go there and we're probably going to come in. We're going to play well, but to win is, and I've been there before. So the team that won that was 20 under on a 3-day total. Unheard of. Every single girl on that team shot under par for three rounds.
7: That's amazing.
8: It was unbelievable. I have good. The girl that won it from the single world champion was from Oklahoma, and she shot 14 under as an individual. So our girls were, they were competitive. They had like 60 teams there. I think there was like 50-some teams there. And the first 2 days, you played against the teams played each other for points against 1 and 5. And we ended up like 27th out of the 60 teams.
7: Really good.
8: And only the top 22 get to advance to that last round. But the bottom half of us, we got to go into a one-day shootout with the teams that were after 22. And we ended up tied for 7th in that format. And Addie Marino, I think, finished as an individual. And there were almost 100 players in that event. She finished. We had all four girls finished in the top half. Addie was the best shooter that day. She shot 76, I think, and finished tied for 8th, I think it was.
7: But, that is fantastic.
8: Yeah. So, and the girls, five straight. They had 2 days of practice rounds, and then 3 days of 18 holes, 5 days in a row. I walked the 2 practice rounds, but I got a coach's cart the last 3 rounds. So,
7: oh boy, that just sounds like such a great trip. But tell us how you guys organize the trip and all the things that go into this, because it's not like you can just wake up Monday and say we're going here on Tuesday.
8: No. Yeah, and we have experience because I've been. We went with the boys to Frisco 4 years ago, and we went to Pinehurst last year with the boys. So we were pretty familiar with the Pinehurst trip because my parent managers, which I'm so blessed to have, actually all my moms with my girls, they're all parent managers. But my boys, I had Erin Livingston, which was Micah's mom, which I had for 3 times. She arranged everything with VRBO, air travel, scheduling, practice rounds, all that other stuff. And everything was sent to the parents that they had to go ahead and register. But since we've been there before, we had a 7-bedroom VRBO that we shared. Everybody took turns either cooking breakfast or dinner. We went out a couple times. And then, of course, the registration part, Mike McDonald, he runs this. He's the head of the high school nationals. And I've known Mike kind of personally now since we played in Frisco that 5 years ago, that he does a great job at making it kind of convenient. And it's really not, everybody would think it's really expensive, and that's why some teams that qualify don't go, but it's really not. I mean, between the airfare And actually, my school, I had a little bit left in my, not a little bit, I had quite a bit of money left in my budget, and I was able to bridge that over into helping out with some of the expense, which was kind of nice, too. I hardly ever use my budget, but I was able to talk them into letting me use the budget since I had some money left in there. So that helped, too. But the financial part of it is worth every penny of the experience of it.
7: That it just sounds like such a great experience. But now, can anybody go to this, Rick, or what are the exact qualifications?
8: You get an invite when you're a state champion, and
7: okay.
8: your average score has to be a certain level. So, I mean, if you have a state champion that shoot a really high number from a small school or something, you probably won't get an invite. But if you're a state champion, you got to qualify. Then the format is you get to take five girls and score four. Well, we only had four girls, so we took four and scored four. So we
7: sure.
8: didn't have that fifth one, which makes it all four girls got to play. And then you can go as an individual also if you're a state champion and your team doesn't go.
7: Okay. Or
8: you can go as not a team. So if you win a state championship and only three girls want to score or want to play, they can go play, but they can't score as a team, but they can score as individuals.
7: Sure,
8: so
7: sure.
8: There's a lot of individuals that go because full teams can't field a foursome or five girls at a time or boys.
7: Are most states represented?
8: Pretty much. We were the only Colorado team there. Our top 3A girl and 3A Cheyenne Shrek, which is a very good friend of mine, the family is, she qualified as she was 2-year state champion in 3A for Timnath, and Cheyenne was there as an individual. But other than that, we were the only Colorado school there with four girls. So there was only five Colorado girls there. I don't know why Ponderosa and
7: sure.
8: I forgot the 5A and the 4A team, but Timnath didn't take a team. And yeah, so it's a last minute thing. You find out, and I think you find out in May. If you get an invite, and you got to be there in July, so it's kind of a rush thing too to commit and get registered and get everything in.
7: Well, Rick, man, congratulations again! Congratulations to your girls, and once again, thank you for hopping on Coach Speak today as well. And
8: sure, Coach.
7: It's always fun hearing about the kids and how they're playing and what they're doing, especially during the summer when school isn't in session. But great job, and we'll be catching up soon.
8: Thanks, Coach. And we're looking to that tea time you're booking for us one of these days.
7: That's right. We got to do that soon. I am ready.
8: Sure.
7: I am ready.
8: Me too.
7: All right. Rick Meese, the head girls coach and boys coach at Resurrection Christian. And what an opportunity to go to Pinehurst, the resort there in North Carolina, for the national championship. So lots of fun. Hey, let's take a break now, and we'll be back and wrap up Coach Speak after these messages.

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10: Welcome back to Coach Speak as we wrap up today's program. The Open. Who had Jackson Suber? I'll have to check with anybody, but
11: I did.
10: He's Micah had him. That's minus not... five right now through 17, so he's going to finish it right up there with the. He is going to be the leader as he finishes the round, barring catastrophe on his 18th hole. But hey, it's been a lot of fun talking to Ty Lane, building a new. a program at Labette Community College. And again, congratulations to Rick Meese and his team for being able to attend the Nationals at Pinehurst Country Club. We get baseball back today and the weekend. 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

0: hour before the airline chick even calls the first group. And then when I try to get by them, they box me out, and they protect their position like some kind of warrior in a foxhole. I'm out.
1: There you go, bro. 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
9: I'm Channel 2 Pinpoint Weather meteorologist Alden German. Overnight Thursday, mostly clear skies and mild temperatures in the lower 60s for lows. Sunny and hot Friday, temperatures in the middle 90s, but we'll be coming close to triple digits again for the weekend.
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4: 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Life Stories Child and Family Advocacy is hosting one of Greeley's best running events of the year on Saturday, September 19th. Runners can participate in a 10K, 5K, 1 mile, or in a free kids run. 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

0: to the Baker Mayfield topic when we come back. Why you should maybe expect a big bounce back year out of Baker because of what he told us on that Netflix series. And we'll do a little fader follow as well. He's Brett Evans. I'm Pat Boyle. 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
9: I'm Channel 2 Pinpoint Weather meteorologist Alden German. Overnight Thursday, mostly clear skies and mild temperatures in the lower 60s for lows. Sunny and hot Friday, temperatures in the middle 90s, but will be coming close to triple digits again for the weekend.
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15: The risk of gusty showers and storms today will be isolated once again, mainly confined to the mountains and adjacent foothills with daytime heating, so they will be terrain driven. 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
1: Live lines, late games, and breaking angles. BetMGM tonight with Brad Evans and Pat Boyle. Back now.
0: I was like, good gracious ass, a bodacious. Raw dog and dogs. Raw dog and dogs.
2: How we do it here, baby.
0: That's right.
3: But on T-shirt.
0: The night, Westwood One Sports. He's Brad Evans. I'm Pat Boyle. Coming up at the top of the hour, we're going to talk with Doug Russell, sports director for Fox Sports Radio Wisconsin, host on the Packers Radio Network, because as we continue to go through all 32 teams in the offseason, we are nearly finished. We've got less than 10 to go. We have stopped in Cheeseland tonight. We're going to do a three-point stance on the Packers. We're going to talk Packers with Doug Russell. It's going to be a very fun next 60 minutes for me. I can promise you that. There's going to be a lot of propaganda being spread about Jordan Love and the Green Bay Packers, and I won't hear otherwise. If you want to join the show on the hot dog, ketchup versus mustard debate, we got into that. Brad and Combs think they're such manly men because they put mustard on hot dogs, and I'm a child because I put ketchup on mine. 310-840-4910. We've got a couple of calls, but before we get there, we got a bunch of texts that before we get to the calls, I want to get to a tweet as well here. You could tweet either one of us, Brad at Noisy Huevos. I'm at PatBoyle44. We were talking about opening day being on March 24th next year for Major League Baseball. Sports God tweets in, possibly feel they lose everyone come September or October with the NFL, so push it up. But I agree, winter being cold is the worst part unless everyone is in a dome. Well, yeah, that's not going to happen. You're not going to put a dome over every single stadium in Major League Baseball. But I don't know. I feel like they would still plan to – I didn't see anywhere in the reporting, Brad, that the season is going to end earlier. I still think it's going to end right around the end of September, and then the postseason will be most of October. So, you know, unless you make the postseason in September, even then you would still run up against football. And that's only, I mean, it's Monday, Thursday, college football, Saturday, NFL Sunday. Yeah, look, I mean, I don't know what to tell you. It's just, you shouldn't be starting a season with more than 7 days to go in March.
3: Yeah, all you got to do is eliminate one of the overlaps. You're always going to compete with the NFL and college football in September, really kind of in starting in late August. But ultimately, preventing that overlap with the NCAA tournament, preventing the overlap with some of the other sports that are wrapping up in late March, that makes sense to just do the right thing and have a traditional opening day, the Tuesday, after the NCAA tournament champion is crowned. That's just a perfect turn of the page moment. So make it make sense. Somebody, please do the right thing.
0: Yeah, 310-840-4910. All right, we've got some text to get to, a 443 number. And again, if you do text the show, we encourage you. What's your name and where you're from? Just like if you were to call in so we can feature you on the show. Otherwise, we only have your phone number to go off of. 443 number texts in. Listening to you guys talk about the 27th start of the baseball season, it's not the commissioner, it's the owners. They want money. Just like NFL, which used to end in January, and the NHL and NBA, which are woefully long. No reason to see them in October or June. I'm guessing they mean about the NBA season. Yeah. I mean, they want money, but part of the money
3: in cold
0: is
3: weather
0: to watch on TV. You need the money from people going to the ballpark and going to the games.
3: Concessions.
0: And you're going to get way less of that unless you have all of the West Coast and South teams are home for the first 3 weeks of the season. Otherwise, you're risking 40 degree or worse games in New York, in the Northeast, in Boston, in Minnesota, in Milwaukee. Well, I guess Milwaukee,
3: Kansas City, even
0: retractable roof, but all these other cities. All right. We also, in the beginning of this show, asked you, what's your bold prediction for the second half of the baseball season? Brad thinks Tigers are not going to trade Tarik Skubal, and they're going to win the AL Central. I think the Astros are going to win the AL West, and Yordan Alvarez is not only going to win the MVP, but win the Triple Crown. We've got Neil from Vancouver texting in, yo, what's good, guys? My prediction is the Pirates finally make the playoffs and end their drought. The new additions, O'Hearn, Brandon Lau, with the likes of Corey Skeens and Griffin, helped them get into the postseason. They're 50-47. It could happen. 3.5 games back of the NL wild card. They're in the running, and that's Neil from Vancouver. Yeah, we've talked about the Pirates a lot this season, and they're holding on. I'm kind of waiting for the other shoe to drop, but Neil is high on them, Brad.
3: Yeah, I mean, Paul Skeens, though, has got to be more of a king of consistency. He's been kind of a roller coaster ride this season. You know, some of the other arms, and especially Braxton Ashcraft, have been amazing. The high K per nine rate. Chandler's had a couple of good starts as well. The bats are starting to come alive. Brian Rohn's swinging a hot stick right now. O'Neill Cruz has got to get warmed up a little bit. But, yeah, I like Brandon Lau. I like some of the other lumber swingers in that lineup, but man, I just don't see him being a playoff team this year. Apologies, but you're going to be thinking about the Steelers here in short order.
0: All right, let's get a quick phone call in here. 310-840-4910. Zach is in Michigan, wants to weigh in on the ketchup and mustard debate. What's up, Zach?
4: What's going on, guys? All right, first off, anybody can eat whatever they want on their hot dog, but in the tier of hot dog eating, the more condiments that you put on your hot dog, the more mature you are. If you're a child, you eat the plain hot dog. If you're a toddler, you're like my four-year-old, you eat the plain hot dog with no bun. If you're a child, you eat with the ketchup or the mustard separate of one another. And grown adults eat the ketchup and the mustard. And then the old men that you see at the ballpark, they put everything on it. And that's how it is. It's always how it's been.
0: Okay, but Zach, really quickly, if you had to choose one, what are you going with?
4: If I had to choose one, ketchup over mustard? Ketchup.
0: Yes.
3: Yep.
0: Yeah. Yes.
3: Oh, man.
0: Thank you, Zach.
3: Brutal.
0: All right, Zach, good call. Appreciate it. Appreciate it. Why don't you simmer? Why don't you sit on that for a little bit there, Brad and Combs? And really quickly, we'll get one more text in. 240 number says, my bold prediction with a top five offense in baseball, if the Washington Nationals make a move for a closer, they will make the playoffs. I like that one. I like that. It's a bold take.
3: Me too.
0: The Nats are 48 and 49, 8 games back of the division. But in the wild card race, they're only 4 games back. All right, good stuff. Get more of your phone calls and texts next hour. But joining us next, Doug Russell to talk Green Bay Packers. What a big season it is ahead in Cheeseland. He's Brad Evans. I'm Pat Boyle. This is BetMGM.
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12: Colorado weather can be a fickle mistress. One moment it's raining, the next moment the sun's out. Oh look, there's a snowstorm. And now the sun's back out to melt it all away. Avoid the surprises and hear all about the weather with me, meteorologist Cody Wilson of Denver Infront Range Weather. I'll get you the what, where, and when of Northern Colorado's weather on Good Morning NoCo, Mondays at 9:30. 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
8: I'm Channel 2 Pinpoint Weather meteorologist Alden German. Overnight Thursday, mostly clear skies and mild temperatures in the lower 60s for lows. Sunny and hot Friday, temperatures in the middle 90s, but we'll be coming close to triple digits again for the weekend.
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11: 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Oh look, there's a snowstorm. 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
11: I would say this is a great song, Take a Walk, but I don't know if you want to be taking a walk in various cities throughout the United States right now.
20: It is
11: hazy as hell. It's depressing looking outside. And here in Philadelphia, 94 degrees right now at nearly 8 o'clock at night with a feel of 106. Air quality ridiculously bad because of the Canadian wildfires. So that's, for anybody that doesn't believe in global warming, I mean, these are happening almost every year now, so I don't know what the hell to tell you. If you don't believe in science, you're just a flat-out moron.
21: Correct.
11: Right. Thank you, Brett. And you're a meteorologist, so you know all yeah. about it, man.
21: Sorry.
11: 310-840-4910. Let's get back to our top 10 receivers in the NFL list. We're going to our top four here, just a refresher. Brad's top 10 thus far from 10 to 5 is A.J. Brown, Chris Olave, Nico Collins, Drake London, Amon-Ra St. Brown, and Justin Jefferson. And mine from 10 to 5, Nico Collins, DK Metcalf, Garrett Wilson, Malik Nabers, Amon-Ra St. Brown, and C.D. Lamb. All right, Brad, number four, what do you got?
21: Well, a guy that was number five on your list, it is C.D. Lamb, and a guy that is just a king consistency in catching the damn rock. I think it's going to easily be another 100-plus receptions this year. I think he's going to cross at least a 1,300-yard mark, probably have double-digit scores as well. He was top 10 in yards for route run last season, a red zone threat. He gets the work, and he's got the help to alleviate a lot of the presence. C.D. Lamb, numero cuatro on my list.
11: Yeah, number four for me is Puka Nacua. Now, again, Puka last year, just an incredible season from start to finish. 129 yeah. catches, 1,715 yards, and 10 touchdowns. He had a great rookie season as well. Second year got hurt, and he still nearly touched 1,000 yards. I mean, he's great. His toughness is unquestioned. His route running is great. His hands are great. After the catch, he is a freaking bull. You know, again, I worry about all the off-the-field stuff this year that happened to Puka Nacua in the offseason. And, you know, again, he was the beneficiary of an MVP incredible year from Matthew Stafford. Can they replicate that? You know, of course, sure, they could. It wouldn't completely shock me. And he still has Devontae Adams, so you're not getting double-teamed all the entire time. The trio of tight ends that are great run blockers as well. And if they're going 13 personnel, it doesn't matter because Puka Nacua is going to be on the field. They got a good run game. Honestly, Brad, I said it before, if we're talking about expected outcome, I think the Rams defense is going to be so incredible. They're going to be ahead in so many games. They might just salt the games away with a lot of running. You might see a lot more in the run game. And so that means fewer and fewer balls to catch for Puka Nacua. Now, again, we're in the top four. You could kind of split these with Adams here, but I think the lack of maturity that he showed in the offseason is at least a little bit concerning to the point where I'm keeping him out of the top three. So Puka Nacua, number four for me. Let's get to the top three. Who do you have at three?
21: It is Puka Nacua. Look, he was number one in yak, number one in yards for route run. I think he's the best wide receiver, not only after the catch, but really kind of in the screen game. Sets it up with some of those high percentage throws and really milks every single yard possible. The only downside with Puka, his physicality can lead to some nicks and scrapes and potentially some missed time. Otherwise, I think he'd be number one on the list. But for me, he's numero tres. Though, again, you could make a strong argument for him to be at the top of this top 10 order.
11: Yeah, I got the reigning offensive player of the year at number three, Jaxon Smith-Njigba, JSN, the new highest paid receiver in football, 4 years, $169 million contract. I mean, he's the best route runner in football. There's no doubt about it. 1,793 yards, 10 touchdowns, and then what he did in the postseason
0: on top of that, 153 yards and a touchdown against the Rams, had a touchdown against the Niners, and they didn't even need to use any of their starters in that second half. He had a bit of a slow game in the Super Bowl, but, you know, again, honestly, wasn't even really needed. So JSN, off the season he had, climbs into the top three for me. Brad, who do you have at two?
21: Oh, indeed. What a quinky dink. JSN, a guy last season who was number one in total target share, number two in total air yards, number two in yards per route run, number four in total yak. It's going to be another 115-plus catches, number probably another 1,500 combined yards through the air, and probably 10 to 12 touchdowns. JSN, oh, he is going to be mighty fine in fantasy and reality.
0: All right, number two for me, and I'm going to assume you have him at number one because you haven't said him yet. Number two for me is Ja'Marr Chase, and even in years where Joe Burrow gets hurt, Ja'Marr Chase is 1,000 yards automatic, if not 1,400 yards. You know, he's had two seasons already in his NFL career with at least 13 touchdowns. He had the 17 in 2024. I mean, just an elite receiver in every sense of the word, and Brad, I'm going to assume you got him at number one.
21: Yes, indeed, mi amigo. He is number one. A guy that's just dominant. Gets all kinds of separation. The shimmy, the shake, the reliable hands. 11.6 targets per game. Was number one in the NFL last season. He was number two in total yak and top five in total air yards. He is going to be the main man of Joe Burrow yet again. Ja'Marr Chase in the conversation. Go number one overall in a fantasy football draft this year as well.
0: All right, number one for me, and I know he's coming off of a down year, but if we're going off of your premise, total expected outcome in 2026, and maybe this is a little bit of a hedge after all the smack I talked about Kyler Murray, but what he was able to do for his entire career so far, I still think the best pound-for-pound receiver in football is Justin Jefferson, and I expect him to put up at least another 1,600 yards and double-digit touchdowns this year. Jay Jett is, for me, the number one receiver in football. When we come back, three-point stance on the Green Bay Packers. He's Brad Evans. I'm Pat Boyle. This is Westwood One Sports.
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4: The risk of gusty showers and storms today will be isolated once again, mainly confined to the mountains and adjacent foothills with daytime heating, so they will be terrain driven. 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